0: 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In Jepps Cross, there's a burst water main on Cavern Road near Gum Avenue. The right lane is closed to outbound and speeds are down to 40. 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That's the latest traffic on Adelaide's 104.7 Triple M.
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0: Crows chat, it's the Crows Fifer.
1: Just speaks all over the opener, does Ebony Marinoff.
2: Well, I told you at the start of it, I was like, I only have three because I don't want a slim pick, and this is no disrespect.
1: Okay.
2: But when you're talking about the likes of Jordan Dawson and Andrew McLeod.
1: So this is the start. Yeah. So the topic of discussion today is the top five recruits that the Adelaide Football Club has ever produced off the back of Jordan Dawson and his heroics over the past month. Okay, so give us 5-1. What have you gone with? I'll pick five as well.
2: Do you do what five the best?
1: Number one the best.
2: Oh, number one the best.
1: Yeah.
2: Okay, well,
1: yeah.
2: Just never know.
1: Okay.
2: I can't go past Andrew McLeod.
1: McLeod at five.
2: Oh, far out, Ebony. I just asked you. That's bad. Scott Thompson.
1: Mm-hmm.
2: I just think, like, he just being able to accumulate, but just in that era of...
1: Two-time BNF.
2: Like, wow.
1: Yep.
2: So we've got Sam Jacobs, because silver platter.
1: Yep.
2: So I'm being biased to the midfield here, and I'm being biased because I'm 28.
1: Okay.
2: Tony McGuinness wasn't he's not in there. I'm just saying, like, I'm going with Scott Thompson and Sam Jacobs. Anyway,
1: so far,
2: sorry.
1: Yeah.
2: And
1: Why don't you give us your five and then give us the ones that were stiff to miss?
2: Neve Kelly
1: mm-hmm. at three.
2: Mm-hmm.
1: Okay, I like this. This is a combo.
2: You can't come in from West Coast, then provide for us and be an All-Australian. Anyway, now I'm really just talking on.
1: Yeah, you're going for it.
2: Isaac Rankin
1: at two.
2: And I'm just being biased to our king daddy at the moment, Jordan Dawson.
1: Okay, Jordan Dawson at one.
2: Yeah.
1: Okay. Where have you got McLeod?
2: Oh, he was top. I mean, run out.
1: Okay. So you've got Neve Kelly in the five?
2: Yeah, well, I didn't have her, but then when I spoke to you earlier, I'm going to add in a recruit.
1: Okay. So you've got Scott Thompson at five. Who was at four?
2: Sam Jacobs. Silver Service.
1: Yep. And who was at three?
2: Well,
1: Neve Kelly.
2: Yeah.
1: Slash... This is a train wreck.
2: Sorry. Isaac Rankin. I've got my notes here.
1: Isaac Rankin, yep. Who was it to?
2: Bungie.
1: And who's it one?
2: Dawson, your second.
1: Okay.
2: Dawson, your second. Okay. Bungie was top.
1: Okay,
2: but
1: so
2: you rattled me. I rattled myself with Nivy.
1: All right. Okay. Can I give you mine?
2: Absolutely.
1: Okay, five for me, Scott Thompson. Two-time Malcolm Blight medalist, All-Australian, like it.
2: Yep.
1: Number four for me, after playing 132 games for the Adelaide Crows, Eddie Betts.
2: Keep going. He's stiff to miss.
1: He's stiff to miss, okay.
2: I went with the biasness of the mids, which is stupid of me.
1: Yeah, I know. It's all about
2: And then
1: your
2: I read
1: webs.
2: Ranks because he's here presently, and I think Eddie Betts had a better career than Ranks at this game.
1: Four-time AFL goal of the year, four-time leading goal kicker, three-time All-Australian for the Adelaide Crows. At number three, I've got Jordan Dawson.
2: Yeah.
1: He's just been outstanding. Two-time All-Australian, three-time Malcolm Blight medalist, two showdown medals, which is good. I think you've missed one. And the Crows would not have two lots of silverware in the cupboard without this man. Darren Jarman.
2: I'm too young.
1: 121 games, 264 goals. In 1997, they swung him 40 kicks, six. Six goals in 1997. And they thought, oh, can he do it again? In 1998, he kicked five.
2: Yeah, okay. Which is... Great statistics, but I just wasn't there to see it.
1: Yeah, fair enough. Understood. And number one, Andrew McLeod.
2: Yeah, okay, so we're both on the same
1: Unbelievable.
2: Page.
1: Unbelievable. So five-time All-Australian, three-time Malcolm Blight medalist, 340 games for the Adelaide Crows, originally on the list at Fremantle.
2: Yep.
1: And okay. I had Neve Kelly
2: stiff
1: to miss.
2: Oh, so you had Neve Kelly. Okay. All right, well, I'm really sorry for... I feel sorry for Eddie Betts because, he owns a pocket.
1: I know.
2: Ranks out Eddie in.
1: Ranks out Eddie in. Wow. Yeah. God, so Ranks didn't make mine either. He was stiff to miss for me. I think he might end up in there, though, Ranks.
2: I hope so. I hope so.
1: How do you reckon that segment went?
2: I think listeners are going to really enjoy it.
1: Yeah, they'll love it.
2: Yeah.
1: Yeah.
2: What about you?
1: I don't know.
2: All right. Enjoy, listeners.
1: Triple M.
0: Triple M's Crows Chat.

0: Triple M's Crows Chat. Ebony Marinoff and Tom are done and dusted for a Sunday morning. All Crows content as well, Ebs. You know where you head?
1: What?
0: You know where you head for all the Crows content?
1: I hope so. I was a bit rattled in the best five recruits.
0: Yeah, you head to the listener app to get the podcast as well, don't you?
1: Yes, you do.
0: Yeah. Whether the club casts are there, the Adelaide Crows, all things Adelaide Crows, lots of information about AFLW as well.
1: Yeah. Don't go to the one next door for the Porty Powers. Make sure.
0: They're coming up next, actually, the Power Hour.
1: All right, listeners, end cut now. Go do your food shopping.
0: I'll see you next week, lads.
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4: 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Look out for a burst water main at Jepps Cross on Cavan Road near Gum Avenue. The right lane is closed to outbound and speeds are down to 40. And in Hillbank, Blacktop Road is pretty slippery near Williams Road due to yesterday's rain, so speeds are at 25 there. Have you heard? 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That's the latest traffic on Adelaide's 104.7 Triple M.
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20: Hey there, I'm Lauren Howarth. An off-duty lifeguard is being hailed a hero for pulling a woman to shore following a shark attack. The 35-year-old's fighting for life after being bitten in Sydney's East yesterday. Charlie Verkos told Seven he raced over to help.
21: I was the only one out there on a board, so if I went in and ran away, like, she was going to be left out there on her own. So I was just lucky that it let her go and I was able to grab her.
20: A young Australian girl has been fatally shot by police in Pakistan in a case of mistaken identity. Officers thought her family's car belonged to suspected criminals. Her father and brother have both undergone surgery. Fuel suppliers are bracing for another round of panic buying. The cut to the fuel excise is set to expire at the end of the month, seeing a 32 cents a litre jump in prices. And the countdown is on to the Socceroos opening World Cup game against Turkey in the Canadian city of Vancouver. Kickoff is in just a few hours' time.
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19: Triple M Adelaide. Sport.
20: Swans coach Dean Cox has praised his team's effort after their three-point comeback win over Port Adelaide.
12: Good to get away with it in the end. You know, I thought certainly after the way we started and probably to Port's credit, they played some really good footy and are tough to beat here. And we had to grind all the way through.
20: They're now level with ladder leaders Fremantle on premiership points. Round 14 action continues today with Richmond up against Brisbane before St Kilda and the GWS Giants go head-to-head.
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20: Nice and sunny today, heading for a top of 17. Then tomorrow, cloudy with a very high chance of rain getting to 20. And a listener knows what Aussie ears want to hear. 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
24: The coach was under the pump.
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1: Yes, Port Adelaide faithful, welcome to another edition of the Power Hour for your Sunday morning. Hello, Dits.
2: How are you, Tommy?
1: Very well.
2: Great week for Port Adelaide with Tim Evans being inducted into the AFL Hall of Fame.
1: How about long overdue?
2: His record
1: is unbelievable.
2: Over 1,000 goals, second only to Ken Farmer in this state.
1: Incredible. Now, you would have seen a fair bit of him play.
2: Oh, look, one season he kicked 146 goals, which was a record at the time.
1: That is insane.
2: Surpassed by Scott Hodges in the end.
1: Yes.
2: And Rick Davies, but Scott Hodges has the record. One day I saw Tim Evans kick 16 at Alberton Oval.
1: 16.
2: And, you know, everyone used to go upstairs after the game for the presentations.
1: Yep.
2: It was packed.
1: Yep.
2: And they used to do player donations, and it was a record that night. Tim Evans, just every person in the place donated. You know, I used to get cash donations.
1: Yeah.
2: And it went forever because John Carr, the coach, would read out all the donations, and my God, it took him an hour to read out Tim Evans. But no, he was so strong. He was very, very hard to beat. Any fullback in the land, he was so big and strong. Started at centre halfback. He came from Geelong.
1: Yes.
2: We got him as a big recruit to play centre half back, and he's a big, strong bloke. But one day John Carl thought, I reckon this bloke can kick pretty well, and he's hard to outmark, and he put him to full forward, and he never looked back, and what a player.
1: Incredible, coaching to make that move as well.
2: Yeah.
1: Ends up being the greatest ever full forward, would you say? The years that you've watched Port Adelaide, would he be the number one?
2: Hodges. Hodges? Look, when it comes to team of the century, it's hard.
1: Yeah.
2: I think we go Scotty Hodges, but don't worry, it's a whisker, isn't it?
1: Yeah, yeah.
2: As I say, Hodges, I saw Scotty Hodges do things that were just that no one else could do, and he kicked 150 odd goals, which in a season is pretty.
1: You're pretty stiff.
2: Incredible.
1: Pretty stiff if you kicked 140. Was it 146?
2: Yeah, and you get beat
1: in the forward pocket.
2: That's right. I know.
1: That's a strong team.
2: Yeah, I know.
1: Well, now we've got a big guest on today. You've organised this man. Yeah. I'm very excited. Can you give us a little tease?
2: Look, let me describe him this way. He's one of the most famous Port Adelaide people, and he never ever played a game.
1: Right.
2: Yeah, and he featured in a lot of premierships. There
1: I can't wait to hear that. He's coming up next on the Power Hour, Triple M.

0: 104.7 Adelaide's Triple M. This is the Power Hour for your Sunday morning. Ditch, you've organised a big guest. Who have you got for us?
1: I said at the start of the show, one of Port Adelaide's most famous people that never ever played a game.
0: Right.
1: Would you believe? But featured in a lot of premierships.
0: Good.
1: And this man was so well known at one time. I'm talking about our runner, David Arnfield.
0: Oh.
1: Arnie, welcome to the Power Hour.
2: Thanks, Ditch. Good to be with you. Hello,
1: how many premierships were you involved in?
2: Oh, well, I think eight.
0: Wow. Eight.
2: Yeah, that includes a 2004 one, but yeah, eight. And a couple of reserves ones, and yeah, so very lucky.
0: Incredible.
1: Yeah. Unbelievable. And you played under-19s and 17s, I think, didn't you, at the club? You came up through the grades.
2: Yeah, that's how I started. I played juniors there. I lived, obviously, right across the road, literally right across the road from the Oval, 7th Avenue. So played juniors there, and I went to Teachers College, uni, and then Malcolm Maiden, who was coaching under-17s when I was there, asked me to come out and do their conditioning for him for the under-17s. So it was good timing. I was doing the theory at Teachers College and the practical stuff at the Oval, and again, it was just right place, right time. So Malcolm was there. Then I went to the 19s to help Lindsay. Tony Hobby was coaching the reserves, who coached me in under-19s. He asked me to come out. Russell was there, and then Jack came along and Choco. So very lucky. Had a great career there.
1: When you look at your under Russell Ebert, John Carl, Choco, under three incredible coaches.
0: That is incredible.
1: So not only were you the runner, but you were responsible for the fitness, as you said. So you actually were really, really hands on with us winning flags, weren't you?
2: Well, look, I think people play a small part. I think that's the strength of the Port Adelaide Footy Club. People are in there and they play a little role. Obviously, it's the players and coaches that do all the work. But yeah, I love that. I played, as I said, a small role in some of that success.
1: Now let's get to the nitty gritty, right? Some of the things that happened back then.
0: Oh, here we go.
1: Because you used to drive them into the ground and make them do all their running and 400s and whatever, there was the odd prank along the way, wasn't there? What they do to your car? I mean, just give us one or two of those stories.
2: Well, Chad, I only found out this after the event, obviously. Chad got into my office and got my car key cut, unbeknownst to me. So I lived in Queen Street, right next to your mum and dad, Diddy.
1: That's
2: so
1: right.
2: I'd be lazy, I'd drive in. Anyway, I'd go out in the car.
1: Hang on, the fitness bloke drove six houses up the corner.
0: I was a bit lazy.
1: To training.
2: Well, sometimes it was wet, you know.
0: Fair enough.
2: So I'd go out and look for my car with this particular day, and I just couldn't find it. It wasn't there. And anyway, they'd just take it and put it to different locations around Alberton. So it might be in front of Wakes's pharmacy on Trussell Place there. One day they put it on the median strip of Port Road with a for sale sign on it. I was getting these phone calls, the $50 car that I'm interested in. I'm going, what the hell are you talking about? So they just put it in different places. I remember we had a team meeting in the theatre. So we walked out onto the training track, and my car was doing circles of Albert Noble around the centre square. They'd tied the steering wheel down and put a brick on the accelerator.
0: Oh, doing no.
2: They pinched it one day. I didn't always drive in, did he? Sometimes I walked in. Anyway, one day I left the car at home. I said, no, it's nice. They'll walk in walk 50 metres to the Oval. Anyway, training, end of the day, walked home, and my car wasn't in the driveway. And I thought, oh, here we go. You know, they've taken it. So I rang Treaders after looking for it, going to the normal places, you know, around the different locations. Rang Treaders, said, mate, where is it? And he said, I don't know. Honestly, I don't know. Treaders is a good bloke. I'll ring up. I'll find out. So I rang a few people and said, mate, I don't know. Like, no one's got it. Like, we didn't take it this time. And I'm there. So someone's pinched my car. So I rang the police, reported my car stolen. About 2 days later, one of the guys from Dad's Army who had they had their shed behind the old behind the old scoreboard there, and he said, "Arnie, your car's parked behind the scoreboard, behind the mound." And I went, "Oh, okay." So anyway, I got in the car and drove it around. I was driving to West Lakes the next day, got pulled over by the police for driving a stolen car.
0: Very good.
1: All right, now.
2: So yeah, lots of stuff like that, which is as you said, I got them back, but yeah, they had a bit of fun with me. Fun.
0: I can't believe you lasted 30 years putting up with this, son.
2: one of the great things of being involved in I'm assuming all footy clubs, my experience is only in Port Adelaide. I don't think there was a day where you didn't have some kind of belly laugh.
0: Yeah.
2: Where win, lose or draw, no matter how well or how badly you were going. Always something funny happened. And I think, to me, that's one of the important things of being successful. You've got to enjoy what you do. And Yeah, we had some great times. We had some ordinary times, but there was always a lot of fun along the way.
1: I wanted to ask you that, because I want to go back to the days when Tim Ginever was captain. You and him, you had a great relationship with him, and I was knocking around the club
2: a bit
1: at the time.
2: No, I didn't. I don't like that.
1: But there were so many laughs, and yet you knew when, not you, but everyone, and you, knew when you had to do the work. Do you know what I mean? And obviously John Carr was in on it too, because he didn't mind a bit of fun, but when you had to win a game or win a premiership, they clearly knew what to do.
2: I think there was clear expectation at our footy club dits around standards. Again, very clear, I work for an organisation called Leading Teams now. We create trademarks, behaviours for organisations to improve performance. It was while I was at Port, the Leading Teams came. It was my first experience at them. We'd lived culture and the effect culture has on performance for 100 years, but no one ever came and put a real model around it until Leading Teams came. But you're right, that there was this expectation, the standard, like there were things that were demanded of you. If you didn't reach them, you didn't play. And that was the ultimate reward. Forget money. It was if you didn't reach the standard, then you didn't play for the team. So absolutely, there was lots of fun, but there was when, you know, again, that time with Timmy, there were so many premierships, but they just wouldn't relax. They had a great time. They enjoyed the premiership. But, you know, when pre-season came around, they were into it. Yeah. So they just knew winning's a hell of a lot more fun than losing. Yeah. So they knew what they had to do. And every year there were teams that wanted to obviously to beat us, but we just kept on lifting the standard. I think that was the success they had. They had a great bunch of talented footballers, but that doesn't get you over the line all the time. There were games that we won that we probably never should have, but there was just that drive that they had. And Jack Trocco, all the coaches, they set the standard and the players got in behind it. And if you didn't play it. Simple as that.
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5: 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Look out for a burst water main at Jepps Cross on Cavan Road near Gum Avenue. The right lane is closed to outbound and speeds are down to 40. 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That's the latest traffic on Adelaide's 104.7 Triple M.
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0: Triple M, this is the Power Hour for your Sunday morning, and we're joined by Port Adelaide Life member, 30-year runner and fitness coach, David Arnfield.
1: Now, Arnie, I want to take you back to one of the most iconic moments in Port Adelaide history after the 1990 SANFL Grand Final, where Graham Corns came into the rooms after the game. He was the Glenelg coach. Obviously, this is in the backdrop of all the AFL, the furore around the bid. Now, this is what Graham Corns said after the game in the Port Adelaide rooms.
2: But I want to tell you that you want to enjoy this moment for what it is, because the good times are well and truly gone. Apart from Jack and the players, there's a couple of individuals out there who are responsible for that, and make sure you enjoy tonight, because the good times will not happen again. Well done, boys.
1: Do you recognise that voice who made that comment?
3: Yeah, that was Alan Gill, I think, wasn't it?
4: He did actually get a bit of the blame for that. Tommy, I'll tell you a funny story. One time, Dave Arnfield was public enemy number one, and the Crows fans and Glenelg fans, because the Crows were about to be formed, and that's what that was all about. And I gave his address out on 5AA because he lived two doors down from my parents.
1: Oh, no.
4: And I said, don't throw the rocks at the wrong house, all right?
1: Fair enough.
4: Yeah, make sure you get the right house.
3: There were a couple of eggs there. I had to wash off the
4: Anyway, moving forward, look, there are so many stories involving you. I want to go to the SCG one day, and Plugger Lockett is playing full forward, and he's in full flight, and Jack Carl's the coach. What were the tactics that day?
3: Sydney had a pretty strong side around that time. We were, I think it was Jack's second year. Everyone knew the strength of Lockett. So Steve Paxman was he was our fullback. I think the idea was to stop the transition of the ball from the midfield to Lockett. So midfielders had to really tighten up. That wasn't working. Their transition from their back line. They were the first real team that flooded. So they had lots of players in their back line. There were a couple of ways that Lockett, got hold of the footy. So we had a plan. Halfway through the second quarter, the plan wasn't working. I think you kicked four at that stage. Anyway, the phone goes off, and you know where he leads to, don't you? Jack on the phone, obviously, and I'm there. Yeah. He said, I just want you to go and stand there.
1: Oh, no.
3: I didn't acknowledge it. Normally when he did, oh, yeah, no worries. There was nothing. It was silence. And I remember Jack saying, Jack had some great phrases. He said, what are your ears painted on? I want you to go and stand where he leads. So out I go. So I stand there. The ball was, down, I forget which end of the SCG, down there. Like, it was in our forward line. So everyone was ahead of the ball except two people, Lockett and Steve Paxman, our fullback. So I'm standing.
4: And you.
3: I was just standing there.

0: it wasn't his voice. He says, "Hey, mate." And I kind of ignored it. "Hey, mate, don't stand there." And I looked around, and I, feeling safe from about 30 metres, I looked, "Why not?" And he said to me, he said, "Because I don't want to get reported and you don't want to get killed." So I thought, well, yeah, bugger this, I'm off. So I vacated the ring. Anyway, as I get back to the bench, the phone goes off. And he said, "What? What are you doing?" And I said, "The umpire told me to get off."
1: Putting the body on the line for the team, I love it.
0: Now, I can just imagine.
2: Just finally, later on, a lot of the port boys, some of the port boys worked at the airport in the baggage section, Tommy.
1: Yeah.
2: They used to play a few tricks. No, your car used to go missing, but your luggage used to go missing a bit too, didn't it?
0: I remember walking out onto the airport one day, we were flying to Melbourne, and I saw Rowan Smith underneath the plane, and he's looking up at the bottom of the plane, and I just thought to myself, if Rowan has anything to do with the flight of this aeroplane, I'm not getting on. Anyway, Rowan's a baggage handler. Him and Marnes used to work
2: Wayne
0: as baggage
2: Marnie.
0: Handlers. We all had our numbers on our bag, players had their numbers, and the staff had their numbers. So we would wait at the carousel and for the bags to come out. And in just in view, my bag was always the last one to come out. Like, I'm not talking all the bags are gone and, like the last bag. I'm talking the bags have gone, everyone's gone, the belt is still going, there's nothing on it. Like, I'm looking around and say, well, it's being left back in Melbourne at my bag. Anyway, eventually my bag would come out and it was open with rags, there was screwdrivers, there was a boot. There was a boot in my bag once. I don't know where he got that from. So that was Rowan. Pull my bag off the trolley and open it, put a whole types of stuff in, leave it till everyone's gone, and then finally put it on.
2: Yeah. Arnie, anyway, we could talk to you forever. You've got so many great stories. We might have to do another one day.
1: The most terrorised man in Port Adelaide history, I think you are.
2: But responsible for a lot of our premierships, so I mean that. Good on you, Arnie. Great to talk to you.
0: No worries. Thanks, guys.
2: There he is, David Arnfield.
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0: 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Now, all Port fans across the state are listening. And one other person, apparently.
1: Look, I was very excited to learn during the week that we've got a brand new listener, Tommy. I just learned something great during the... We were just having a chat then, during the ad break.
0: Mm-hmm.
1: So you listen to the Power Hour on a Sunday morning.
2: Oh, hey. I was driving along.
1: See, we have the Crow Show first, the B-grade coming first, yeah, and they B-grade. Kick the dew off the
2: don't,
1: grass.
2: Yeah. Don't be so disrespectful.
1: And then you get the Power Hour. The Power Hour on a Sunday morning.
2: I was driving and I heard yourself and... what do we
3: Tommy
2: call
3: Melonhead.
2: It?
3: Melonhead.
2: Producer Melonhead. Coconut head, Tom Basso.
1: Oh, yeah.
2: And I nearly crashed my car.
1: Yeah.
2: Oh, I could not
1: we've
2: fly,
1: got another
2: turn
1: listener.
2: It off within 0.5 seconds.
3: It's about,
1: it's
3: about the only time of the week I listen to 5AA.
4: Oh, that's disgraceful.
1: Come on.
3: No, I'm serious.
1: We out, you know, we outrate the Crow Show.
2: Because yeah,
3: you get all the piggyback off the Crow.
1: We get the bigger numbers.
3: And then they all turn off by the end of it. Right. Do the radio.
2: You do
3: the end
2: not.
1: Of the in a moment.
2: Who told you that?
1: I've got the numbers official.
2: Someone who's deaf.
1: I get ratings bonuses for this. Anyway, in a moment, we're going to ask you.
0: Oh, that's a bit harsh. Hey. I would have thought that's like glowing endorsement from Tex.
1: Listen, I think deep down, though, what it means is he's listening, and he's listening for a reason. I think he secretly loves it, you know.
0: I think he's
1: a new fan.
0: He hasn't got a lot on this weekend, to be fair.
1: No. Enjoy your week off, Tex.
0: Weekend off, so he's probably binge listening to the Power Hour. Thanks for getting on board, Tex. We appreciate your feedback.
1: Hey, getting rubbed out.
0: And you know... The other man in that chat, Roo, he loves this show as well. He'll be listening now
1: he
0: as well.
1: He gives us that much feedback.
0: Yeah.
1: He pretends he doesn't like it, but he knows every word that's spoken on the show.
0: No, yeah, extraordinary.
1: Critiques it all the time.
0: This show, it's so big. All Port fans listen, and now all Crows fans. I mean, it's become
1: Crows,
0: a monster.
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7: 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Look out for a burst water main at Jepps Cross on Cavan Road near Gum Avenue. The right lane is closed to outbound and speeds are at 40. And in Hillbank, Blacktop Road is pretty slippery near Williams Road due to yesterday's rain, so speeds are at 25 there. 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That's the latest traffic on Adelaide's 104.7 Triple M.
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1: It was a bit unusual this week. She, after a long weekend, she rang in on Wednesday.
0: And a Port win as well.
1: And I sort of thought, just don't ask too many questions. So she's gone missing.
0: Yeah.
1: She's got all day Monday to prepare to ring us for Tuesday. Didn't ring Tuesday, waited on Wednesday. I just thought, what? You know, I'd hate to think where she might have been.
0: You don't want to ask about where she was. No.
1: But anyway, she eventually did call in.
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3: Oh, she's Port Adelaide's biggest fan. She's your second cousin, Dits. But I don't know what she got confused about the long weekend or not. We didn't hear from her yesterday. But Port finally won a close game this year, beating the West Coast Eagles by a goal. How'd you see it, Shazza?
4: Oh, well, you know, Crows in Port, we hate each other, right, Roo? That's it's well known. But I think we finally found some common ground this weekend.
1: Yeah.
4: We both got great wins over AFL Premiership contenders. The Crows knocked off the Cats.
1: Yeah.
4: And Port knocked off the mighty West Coast Eagles.
1: Yes.
4: Who, if they play their cards right, could finish anywhere between 16th and 18th this year.
3: That's a big win.
4: A win's a win.
1: Yeah.
4: You've got to take it.
1: And were you confident Port would get over the line in that last quarter, Shaz?
4: No, I mean, I haven't been that nervous since waiting on the paternity test results for the triplets.
1: Yeah.
4: I mean, talk about a white-knuckle experience.
1: Yeah.
4: At least with Port, they only had to beat one team. Poor Wayne, he was going up against three other blokes from the Alvin area.
3: Yeah, right.
4: But he got there in the end, Wayne-o. He got the chocolates.
3: Yeah, good on you, Wayne-o. Did you see the team? Gee, they cramped a lot in the last quarter, Shaz.
4: I did. I was tightening up just watching it, Rhea. I mean... I think their stretching routine needs tweaking, and maybe Shaz could, you know, go through some warm-ups with them. I'm very limber, Dits, as you well know.
1: Yeah, yeah.
4: I could actually still do a full backbend and then launch into the splits at my age.
1: Mm-hmm.
4: It's getting out of the position I struggle with. Yeah. It takes Wayne and about three of his brothers to help me get back on the ground. But, I mean, there's worse ways to spend a Saturday night, if you know.
1: Yeah, that's right, yeah. Hey, you saw the Crows get that amazing win against Geelong on Thursday night.
4: I did see great stuff, Rupert. Did I see Peatling and Bailey Smith have a bit of a wrestle and then Smith ended up with his hair all tussled and his shirt ripped off? Or did I dream that?
3: No, that did happen. It was quite a tussle for a while, wasn't it?
4: Yeah, well, because in my dream it was very similar, but then Bailey Smithy kind of runs up into the crowd and he scoops Shaz up with his big strong arms and he unzips me Parker and he says, "You're the most beautiful girl I've ever seen in the whole world." And then we roll around in the wet grass and, I mean, I could go on. But
1: We get the picture, Shaz.
4: All right.
1: Moving on, did you see that I picked my best ever power team last week? What did you think of it?
4: I did see that, Dits. I've got to say, I thought you played favourites a bit there. I mean, didn't think you needed to be selected as coach and
3: captain.
4: I'm not quite sure how Mark Dobbin from McGain Real Estate was picked as forward man.
3: Major sponsor.
4: Bit on the nose to also pick out your top 10 cheerleaders, but I will say I'm very grateful that you put me at number 5.
1: Yeah, always.
3: Good to hear you, Shaz. Anyway, thanks for joining us.
4: All right. Count the power.
0: Always great to hear from Shaz, no matter what day of the week. Dits, do you feel the same or not?
1: That's debatable.
0: Debatable. Well, good. I've got some good news for you. She's ringing in tomorrow on the Breaky Show.
1: Oh, lovely.
0: Perfect. She'll be back. Shaz and Dits tomorrow at 8:40 on Rooted to Loz, Triple M.

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1: Time to go.
0: Tom, how good was David Arnfield, by the way? You've delivered. What a good guest.
1: He's the sort of bloke, honestly, we can talk to for hours. I kind of grew up with him, and he has got a thousand stories. Honestly.
0: And we may need to get him back.
1: Yeah, we could. We do part two with him for sure.
0: We'll be back this time next week on the Power Hour. Enjoy the footy today. See you then.
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4: 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In Jepps Cross, there's a burst water main on Cavan Road near Gum Avenue. The right lane is closed to outbound and speeds are down to 40. And in Hillbank, Blacktop Road is pretty slippery near Williams Road due to yesterday's rain, so speeds are at 25 there. 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T's and C's apply. That's the latest traffic on Adelaide's 104.7 Triple M.
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12: Hey there, I'm Lauren Howarth. Federal police might soon use AI chatbots to expose terror groups and crime gangs trying to recruit Aussie kids. Commissioner Chrissy Barrett says they have plenty of chat logs, which could be used to train the tech to recognise suspicious behaviour and threat indicators. They'll meet with international counterparts in London this week to discuss the best way forward. An off-duty volunteer lifeguard who pulled a woman from the water after she'd been bitten by a shark has recounted the ordeal. Charlie Verko says he panicked when he saw the size of the shark in Sydney's East yesterday, but knew he just had to help. The woman remains in a critical condition. Liberal frontbencher John O'Dunham won't be contesting the next federal election, also announcing that he will retire from politics before the end of the year. And in just a few hours' time, the Socceroos will kick off their World Cup campaign. They're getting ready to play Turkey in Vancouver, Canada.
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11: Triple M Adelaide. Sport.
12: The Lions will be looking to keep the momentum going and make it back-to-back wins when they play Richmond in Hobart today. Then St Kilda take on the GWS Giants at Marvel Stadium. And Port Adelaide coach Josh Carr says he's pleased with his team's performance despite a 3-point loss to the Swans last night.
14: You know, we fall short again. 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
12: Nice and sunny today, heading for a top of 17. Then tomorrow, cloudy with a very high chance of rain, getting to 20. And a listener knows what Aussie ears want to hear. 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
1: Standing 6 foot four and built like he was carved straight from the mountains of the Balkans, he doesn't come to score points, he comes to leave a mark.
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2: Ladies and gentlemen, give it up for the Balkan bear, Brando Bericic!
3: Oh, Brando, a boy from the western suburbs of Adelaide. He's got a big appointment coming up, but right now he's talking to us on Triple M. Brando, good morning and welcome.
4: Morning, guys. What an intro. Thank you very much.
3: Now, you've just arrived home, but you've got a big day coming up this weekend at the Arkabar Hotel.
4: Yeah, this Sunday I'm having my first ever official meet and greet, so I'm not going to have another one until I get that title one day.
5: Oh, wow. Yeah.
6: Well, it's going to be big Sunday. People can come down and say good day and get a photo, and we're going to give away some tickets at the end of this chat. So if people out there are keen, 133353, if you want to go and have a meet and greet with the Balkan bear, which sounds unbelievable and maybe a little bit intimidating for some, but hey, Monday.
4: Nah, bring the kids, bring everyone there, mate. It'd be great.
6: Give them a big cuddle. Monday, the fight at the White House, though, how big is this going to be in UFC history?
4: This is one of the biggest moments in UFC history. I'm looking forward to seeing who wins in the heavyweight division, because potentially I'll be fighting them soon.
7: Wow. When you're watching, are you like watching and sizing everyone up, watching their movements, trying to figure out who they are? Are you constantly keeping track of that sort of thing?
4: Oh, 100%, especially when you bump into them at the fight, like the fight weeks. I'm always sizing everyone up. So,
3: all right, now, Brando, or I call you the Balkan Bear. Now, you're a boy that went to St. Michael's here at Henley Beach. I went to St. Michael's. My kids went there. Roo, we're known for our cage fighting down at St. Michael's.
7: Yeah,
3: how did you get into this? How did it all start?
4: Yeah, mate, I started from my grandma's shed, and I just fell in love with it. Always rented the UFC DVDs at Blockbuster, you know, 20 years later, I'm in the UFC.
7: That's crazy, man. And so you're living in New Zealand at the moment. One of the things I find really fascinating about this is that you've made a choice to sleep in a van or put your life into a car so that you're not motivated by anything other than just getting into the gym every day.
4: Yeah, training is my life. I'm not really materialistic, so it's just, for me, it's a necessity. Silk sheets are a real thing. I'm here to become a world champion, and I'm here to be famous.
6: How much do you train, Balkan Bear?
4: I tell you what, this is the most I haven't trained in my whole life. So I've got an injury at the moment on my left hand. I had a surgery, so we've got a couple of weeks off. And then we're back into it.
6: Yeah, but when you do train, what are you, absolutely like 5, 6, 7 hours a day? Or do you do a couple hours a day?
4: Yeah, I would say 3 sessions, 6 hours a day, 6, 7 days a week sometimes. So try to have a rest day, but it depends what my strength conditioning coach says.
3: I understand there'd be a big strength element when you say all of those hours a day. You're obviously in the gym and probably pumping a bit of iron, but we know what footballers do on a training track skill-wise. How can you have bouts? How can you take on people that are worthy to be able to get into a ring with you at the moment?
4: Yeah, look, I'll fight anybody in the world. I'm here to fight the biggest and the baddest, line them up, you know. I just fought a Russian. Now they're calling me the Russian killer.
7: Oh.
4: So, yeah.
7: Oh, my God.
4: Mate, I'm here to fight the toughest people in the world.
7: Is this, is this who you are? Do you think no matter what you would have done, you would have applied this kind of dedication? Is it just your personality type, or is there something about UFC that's gotten a hold of you?
4: Yeah, I think it's my personality for sure. I've always gone all in with whatever I've done.
7: Yeah.
4: But, man, I'm just a kid from Adelaide. I love my hunting, my fishing, my family. And, I don't mind a coffee and a canola in the weekend.
6: Do you think you can be the best heavyweight UFC fighter in the world?
4: I am right now. I just need an opportunity to show it.
7: Hell yeah.
6: Really?
3: Well, there's no doubt about it. And I'm not here to argue with you. I can
4: Yeah, mate, we'll come down this Sunday to Arkabar, we'll find out.
7: That's me faced it.
3: All right.
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3: It's the party everyone wants to be at.
4: Gather round. Gather round. Round, round, round.
5: Gather round is back.
3: Gather round. Returns.
5: Oh my God. We're back again.
6: Please welcome the man who put Gather Round on the map.
7: And I'll be damned if I let some other bastard steal it, that's for sure.
6: Premier Peter Malinauskas.
8: Oh, another great positive announcement for South Australia and Adelaide yesterday. It's been extended by 3 years. Premier, welcome. Good morning. This is fantastic. But I've got to ask, what's been the hold-up? What was the stumbling block?
9: Oh, there was a few things, to be honest, Dits. Put it plainly, we believed we were in a better bargaining position this time around than what was the case a few years ago. And, you know, I've got a responsibility to exploit that as best as we can in the interest of taxpayers. And, you know, we just held the line on a few things. And as it stands today, I'm really glad we did. And now we've got a good outcome. So I would have loved to have been able to finalise the deal before this year's gather round. It just would have made sense. But we couldn't get what we wanted at that point in time, so I was happy to hold out, and it worked out okay.
10: Pete, tell us about the sort of opening ceremony, if you want to call it that, with all the teams and their players going through the streets. Tell us how that'll work.
9: Okay, so this is one of the new things that we sort of, this was one of the sticking points, and we got there in the end. So the thing about Gather Round is you've got 18 teams in one city at one time. That's what makes it special. But we never actually bring those 18 teams together at any one point for the fans to engage with. So we're going to have a parade. It's going to think about the grand final, AFL grand final parade in Melbourne on steroids. Think about AFL grand final parade / Christmas pageant, for instance. It's going to be on the streets of the city. It's going to be 100% free. It's going to be at around about 4 o'clock-ish on the Friday before the Friday night game, so after school, notwithstanding it'll be school holidays most years. And we just want everybody be able to come and enjoy a parade where all of the, like, every single star in the AFL and the coaches, they'll all be there. So it's a new concept. It just sort of adds another reason for someone to travel to gather around, so they can, you know, if they've got a ticket to the footy, they can still enjoy all the free stuff that goes around it. And this is something that we wanted the AFL to do, and they've agreed, and now we're there.
10: Well, the Christmas pageant gets a few hundred thousand people in the streets. The AFL Grand Final is one of the great things on the calendar, so this should be good. But it comes at a bit of a cost. I heard 10 players, $5,000 each, $50,000 a team, times 18. That's $900,000 just for player payments. Who pays that?
9: Well, that's the AFL's responsibility. So we have a contract with the AFL, and then they have to deliver the players. And that was one of the sticking points.
8: Right.
9: Those numbers, I'm not too sure if those numbers are actually quite right, but I don't know what they are, because that's an agreement between the AFL and the AFL Players Association, and that's their responsibility.
10: Yeah. Okay. Well, that's good.
11: If you're not someone who cares about AFL, this doesn't touch you personally, you don't watch the games, you don't go to the activations, explain to them why this has been good for our state, why we want it so badly, and what are the quantifiable ways that it's actually benefited us?
9: Okay, well, The principal motivator from the government's perspective is actually the money, right? It's the economic benefit to the state. We got in on this early before it was, before it had ever happened before, and then we've built it into something that now generates year on year well over $100 million. It now cracks $100 million every year. And, like, it's not just the fact that hotels are full. The hotels are full with everyone paying premium rates.
11: Yeah.
9: And while that's a source of frustration for many, that's all money coming from outside of the state's economy into it, let alone the restaurants and everyone having a drink and going out into the regions, which is an area that we want to continue to grow. So it is all about the economic benefit. And if that wasn't there, we wouldn't have the interest that we do. I mean, it's great. But the one thing I'd say that's even more powerful than that and the economic benefit, which gets measured, right, because you measure the number of people coming in on planes, the airport tells me how many people come through the turnstiles and everything else. We know how much people pay and how many rooms are booked. We can measure all that, but there's something that's even more valuable again than all of it, and that's the power of the platform to shine a light on everything we've got here in South Australia. Yeah. We've got the fastest growing economy in the country, and by the end of Gather Round, you know, I'm hoarse and everybody else by just being able to talk about our state. Mm. And that has completely reimagined the way the rest of the country thinks about South Australia. And we are seeing capital inflows outside of Gather Round on the back of that. And that's invaluable.
10: Yeah, it sure is. Hey, just quickly before you go, Mally, we've had the Barossa Park, we've had up at Mount Bark, we've had an oval. Is there going to be a new oval down in McLaren Vale or the Fleurieu Peninsula?
9: Maybe, but there's nothing in the contract that obligates us to deliver it. So we keep our options open, but as it stands, that's not likely in 2027.
8: All right, Premier, we know you've got to go. Thanks so much for taking our call this morning.
9: My pleasure.
8: Very, very, very exciting for South Australia.
9: Cheers.
1: There he is, the Premier, Peter Malinauskas, the man who has brought Gather Round to the state for another 3 years. You are waking up with Roo, Dits and Loz, live around Adelaide on Triple M.
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3: Righto, our producer Jazz has walked in. What's going on, Jazz? Turn yourself on.
4: Thanks, Chopper.
3: There you go.
4: That's Chopper. Speaking of footy, yesterday, Roo, you spoke about the Crows Hall of Fame night and all the inductees.
0: Yeah.
4: And my jaw
0: it's been on Friday night.
4: Nearly hit the floor when I heard
0: big occasion.
4: Yeah, big occasion. Clearly very big. Listen to this.
0: John Cale could have been the Crows' first coach, but Graham Corns got the knob. So,
3: so he got the knob.
4: He got the big knob.
5: Oh,
0: he got
5: wow.
0: The knob.
5: The top knob.
0: Did I
5: the
0: say that?
5: What?
0: The job, not the knob.
3: You're trying to say the nod, I think, or the job, and it was a combination of...
0: What did I say?
5: Go again.
3: Anyway, have a listen.
0: John Cale could have been the Crows' first coach, but Graham Corns got the knob. So, got the job, I should have said.
4: Yeah. But you're not the first person to have an on-air gaffe, so I thought it'd be a good opportunity to go through some of our favourites. So firstly, this was a reporter, Hugh Rimmington, and he was reporting on the Isaac Rankin and Isaac Quaynor incident last year.
6: Instead, would you know it, the AFL world is talking about the Crows fans who booed Collingwood's Isaac Gaynor.
5: Oh, he says it with such confidence as well.
4: Given the story, too.
0: Yeah. Wow, so he was thinking about that, wasn't he?
4: I won't say too much. What about when ScoMo came to Adelaide?
7: This brings to completion the full financial commitment of the Commonwealth Government to this city shaping. I'll be careful with that. The city shaping. I'm sure that'll get a run.
3: You think he messed up too? It is still getting a run.
2: Rumour confirmed.
4: Oh, our favourite, the Sandra Sully Late Award, when Sandra Sully was talking about another Polly.
0: Oh, no.
8: Plus, Pauline Hanson in court. Why the One Nation leader has been forced to fight claims that she is a rapist.
9: Can tell me
8: racist. I apologise. I'm
5: racist. I'm just a racist. Yes.
4: It might be the only time you actually would rather be called.
5: Yes. Yeah.
4: Oh, my goodness.
3: Sandra Sully never made mistakes.
0: She's perfect.
4: Mm. We're going to head over the border here. There was a US reporter talking about pantries.
10: Check your panties. About 175,000 rice. I think that was supposed to be pantries.
0: Check your panties. Auto cue. Yeah.
4: Mm. And last but not least, Ditz, I think one of your favourites when Kitty Flanagan was introduced on the project.
11: We're joined now by the Oracle on everything, Kitty Flanagan. Now, Kitty, should I be worried about my job?
3: Now, I just want to say, it's not one of my favourites.
12: Well, if you keep calling me Clitty, you should,
3: 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Roo, you're in good company.
0: I'm in great company.
3: You are. You're very
0: well done.
3: You made the top 10 there.
0: I'm happy with that.
4: You'll be right. Yeah. It's Roo, Ditz and Loz. 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
3: We're joined by Mel in the studio, our big boss. Hello.
4: Good morning.
3: You're content director of this station, Mel, so you know a lot of the people who work interstate, and when they come from interstate, sometimes they'll do their show from Adelaide. Billy Brownless is one of those people.
4: Love Billy, yes.
5: He was here for the Cats Crows game.
4: He certainly was. It's great, this Triple M network all around the country. You can do your shows from anywhere,
3: yes,
4: as all of you guys have done. So if you're either working or holidaying interstate, you can just pop into one of the other studios and do your thing.
3: Yeah. You were charged with meeting Billy downstairs. How well do you actually know? Were you able to recognise each other on site?
4: Yeah, so he's done a lot of events with Triple M over the years, various legends, lunches, or been here for Gather Round or Live Golf, that sort of thing. So I would say we're acquaintances. We don't know much about each other. We can go, oh, g'day. And we sort of half know each other. You know, it's one of those things where we've seen each other a bunch of times over the years. Not close.
3: That's
5: what
3: me with
5: happened,
3: most
5: Mel?
3: People,
5: this sounds
3: right?
5: like you're
6: what are you
5: looming up
6: to?
5: Up here.
6: What are you building
4: this
6: up?
4: This is
6: what
4: one of those
6: done?
4: Things I will never stop thinking about for the rest of my life.
3: God.
4: It'll be flashing up as an image just before you go to sleep.
3: Yeah.
4: Every night forever.
3: Your last thoughts won't be of your children. They'll be of this moment.
4: It'll be of Billy Brown's. So you can't get into our building in the lifts. You have to have someone come down and get you.
3: Yeah.
4: So security. I had to go down and get him. He was at the cafe. He had a coffee. He was waiting on some banana bread. Mm-hmm. I wish he'd texted me after he got the banana bread. And because we half know each other, we were sort of approaching each other. It's like, is it a handshake? Is it a kiss on the cheek? Is it a hug? Is it just a wave? Hello. How are you? What ended up happening, because we kept on approaching each other and backing off, finally I just committed to a hug and I've stepped in and it was a weird sideways hug and my face just ended up, because he's so tall and I'm not, just being pressed into his chest.
3: Into his bosom.
4: Into Billy Brownless's bosom. And then I was sort of smooshed up against his bosom for a second and then we let go and waited in the most horrifically awkward silence while his banana bread was toasted.
5: That's nearly sexual assault.
3: I know, Mel. You didn't have to latch onto his nipple like that.
4: Was that too much?
3: Yes.
5: Oh, Mama. Yes.
4: Mama. Billy.
3: Billy.
6: Oh, no.
4: Oh. Was that line out of one of those movies? Oh,
3: liar.
4: Billy.
3: Oh, Billy.
4: Oh, I feel like it
5: all
4: was
5: you have to
4: awful.
5: Talk about was Bill is beer and footy, and you're fine.
3: Yeah.
4: And I love those things. And
3: yeah.
4: I should have been on firm footing, and I wasn't. And then, so awkwardly waiting for banana bread, then awkwardly in the lift, and neither of us could have just been happier for me to go, here's your studio, mate, see you. It's all set up for you. Good luck, goodbye.
3: I find lift rides with anyone awkward.
4: That's
3: it's awkward.
4: Right.
3: You and your own parent.
4: Let alone
3: awkward.
4: If you've suckled on them.
3: And I have suckled on one of my parents. But
5: they're
4: is
5: great people in Adelaide. They're really friendly.
4: Yeah.
5: They suck on your nipples.
4: That smells a bit too friendly.
6: Yeah. Gee, they're awkward.
4: I just hope, and I will, because of course I will, but I hope I never see him again.
3: You're going to see him again.
4: And I love Billy.
5: Now
4: I
5: know
4: love
5: why
4: Billy.
5: You're head of content with that sort of goal.
3: Yeah.
4: What is he saying to his people?
3: I know. My God.
5: They're weird in Adelaide.
4: Yeah.
5: I just put their head
4: forward.
5: Straight into you.
4: Yeah.
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11: Hi, I'm Lauren Howard. Authorities have just given an update after a woman was bitten by a shark at a popular Sydney beach. The 35-year-old remains in a critical condition following the incident yesterday. New South Wales Agriculture Minister Tara Moriarty says nothing's off the table in dealing with sharks going forward.
12: Prefer to use technology. The nets will go back in on the 1st of September. I'm looking to expand the drone program to have eyes in the sky over our beaches. That is the priority, but nothing else is off the table.
11: AI chatbots could be used to track down terror groups and crime gangs trying to recruit vulnerable Aussie kids. AFP Commissioner Chrissy Barrett says the need to work with responsible tech companies to help keep our country safe. Shadow Home Affairs Minister John O'Donoghue has announced he'll retire before the end of the year. And the Socceroos will soon be in action in their World Cup opener against Turkey. Live sites have been set up all around Australia so fans can get together and watch the game.
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11: The Lions will be looking to make it 2 wins in a row when they play the Tigers in Hobart today. Richmond coming off a bye after losing to Sydney by 114 points the week before. Meantime, the Swans claimed a 3-point comeback victory over Port Adelaide last night. Callum Mills telling us a lot of preparation went into the match.
14: They're really important parts of our game to build belief at back end of year that we can play in tight games and we know what we're doing. We can execute under pressure and... really pumped to get it done, especially before a bye, jeez.
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11: Nice and sunny today, heading for a top of 17. Then tomorrow, cloudy with a very high chance of rain getting to 20. And Listener knows what Aussie ears want to hear. 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
3: Get 30k cash back with Weeks Homes. Your dream home is closer than you think.
4: The top four things we learned this week.
3: Short week.
5: It's a short, short week.
3: Number four. Last week when Tex Walker came in, we learned the boys don't pay for stuff.
6: Can't remember what they charged.
7: So you never paid?
6: Don't you start about paying for stuff.
7: Because Dits does that very well.
8: My game wheels.
7: Oh, I pay my game wheels.
3: And this week we learned, not only do they not pay for stuff, but they should be getting paid more.
9: Butters have been offered 18 million.
6: I reckon there should be more players on that type of money.
9: Yeah,
6: I'm telling you. Even like back when you guys were paid, you wouldn't have been paid enough.
9: No.
6: I don't think that we get paid enough in the AFL, and it's probably...
10: I don't think commentators get paid enough. I mean, we present the game. Yeah. You know, we bring it to the people.
4: I know. It's a sad story. So I've opened a GoFundMe for Roo, Dits and Tex.
3: Number three. Sometimes on our show, we get a Captain Obvious.
11: We work for PGH Bricks.
7: They make bricks there, do they?
11: PGH Bricks. So they don't make potatoes.
4: Oh.
3: Captain Obvious! And sometimes we get jokes that don't land.
12: Dolly Parton's husband of many, many years.
7: 60 years.
10: Dolly Parton, who sleeps on her back.
12: Yeah, okay. There we go.
9: Tits.
5: Tits jokes that didn't quite land.
3: This week, when Dits was talking about his golf trip, we got one of each.
10: Yeah,
7: how does the golf work today?
10: Well, hopefully just hit them down the middle. Loads
12: of
7: is it serious?
10: Loads of, yeah, of course it is. Yeah, no, we're playing for big stakes.
12: Big
10: stakes. Someone bought T-bones me for 300. Or? I'm
5: steak jokes that didn't quite land.
3: Number two. Loz's wheelie bin of fortune is running, where you guess what's in the trash to win the cash.
12: Toss something in the wheelie bin. You got to try and guess what it is.
13: Is it a tin of Serena tuna?
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3: With each incorrect guess...
10: goes up $200 every time there's an incorrect answer.
3: The jackpot amount goes up by $200. So now we have a new game. Guess the jackpot amount for Loz's wheelie bin. And our first contestant is Loz.
10: How much now?
12: Wheelie bin, it'll be 3,800.
10: Okay.
3: It's all right, Loz, you get another go.
12: There is a bunch of cash to be won, $9,200.
10: 800.
12: 9,800.
3: All right, come back tomorrow and have a go.
12: Wheelie bin has gone over 2K. It's $10,200.
10: Yeah.
12: Is that
10: 10
12: correct?
10: Grand.
12: Yes, 10.4.
17: There, Goldie Wang. This is Robert Ducky. What's your 10.20? Over.
18: One day later.
10: Goes up to 10,600 at 10 o'clock this morning.
12: Or 800. Is it, how much is it now?
19: It's up 200.
10: $10,600.
12: Yeah. So I was thinking about choosing.
9: You worry about what's in the bin, I'll tell you how much.
12: Yeah. This segment really cruelly highlights how bad I am at that.
9: Yeah.
12: Anyway,
9: let's go.
12: About that.
3: That's right.
12: What's in there?
3: Number one, we've learned recently that in our Battle of the Sexes quiz, Dits is helpful as a lifeline for the female-skewed questions.
12: Name a brand of tampons.
15: Lifeline, please. I'll go Dits.
7: Libra.
10: Am I right? Well done, Matt. Well played. Which fashion designer founded the brand Chanel?
15: Love one. Dits.
10: Is it Coco Chanel?
12: Correct.
3: And this week, his hot streak continued.
10: Is butter a carb? And you go, Glen Coco, a quote from which iconic 2000s movie?
20: Christy.
10: Yes, Christy.
20: Last one.
10: Oh, bloody.
20: Come on, Dits.
10: I actually think I know this.
9: Oh.
10: Is it Mean Girls?
9: Oh. How did you do that? How have you done that?
10: Thank you.
7: You're a weirdo.
21: I'm sorry that people are so jealous of me, but I can't help it that I'm popular.
3: Four things we learned this week.
12: Wow.
7: Your dad will be proud, Dits.
12: Dits.
10: I'm just reading Women's Weekly here at the moment.
12: Chris Titmar, more like it. Oh. Bloody hell.
7: Christine Titmar.
12: Christine Titmar. That's your service.
10: I've got a new idea. I've got all of them here.
12: Lifelines ahoy.
9: Oh, there you
12: well
9: go.
12: Well done,
9: Dits.
12: Well done, Dits.
10: Surprised us.
9: The top five or the top four of the week, all thanks to Weeks Homes. Get 30K cash back with Weeks Homes. 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It's Roo, Dits and Loz, Triple A.
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5: Did you learn something?
4: What did we learn?
3: What did we learn?
6: We had the Adelaide Football Club Hall of Fame on Friday night before the long weekend. And I learned a little bit there. The interim board got inducted, which was great. And there's a few things
7: Sorry,
6: I did.
7: What do you mean, the interim board?
6: You know, the first board, when they joined up in 1991, they had a lot of things to do, Dits, because they had nothing. Diddly squat. They had no money.
7: Set up a club from
6: scratch.
7: They had
6: no facilities. They didn't have a name. They didn't have a coach. And these are the few things I learnt. So it ended up being the Adelaide Crows. We were very nearly the Adelaide Sharks.
7: Oh, right.
6: We're very nearly the Adelaide Lakers.
7: Lakers?
6: After West Lakes.
7: Yeah, okay.
6: Our colours were going to be red, blue and green, I think, was the combination.
7: Yeah.
6: Until Cornsey got them to red, yellow and blue. They had to decide on a coach. Now, we know Graham Corns got the gig. Do you know who else was the other leading contender?
7: It was John Cale.
6: John Cale?
7: Yeah.
6: I didn't know that.
7: Yeah.
6: John Cale could have been the Crows' first coach, but Graham Corns got the knob, so the job. So that was pretty awesome. So they got inducted. Darren Jarman got inducted. He was a freak. Jars got him back after 100 games at North Adelaide, 100 at Hawthorn, 100 and something at Adelaide. Kicked 5 1/4 in a grand final. Mm. Can you do any better than that? I've kicked 3 1/4 and it feels like the ball's just coming to you. 5 in the last quarter in a grand final.
7: Yep.
6: 6 the next year just to prove it wasn't a fluke. He was hilarious, Jars. Absolutely should have been in the Hall of Fame. Scott Thompson got inducted. I think Scotty Thompson's a player you forgot how good he was. And certainly I did. 2 best and fairest All-Australian, 308 games. Absolute professional. Had loved the gym probably more than anyone. Had massive muscles. Always had his shirt off. consistent ball magnet.
7: He got a million stats, didn't he?
6: Million
7: Always
6: stats.
7: Got the ball. Yep.
6: He's actually got the most Brownlow votes of any Crow
7: Has
6: in
7: he
6: its
7: really?
6: History.
7: There's a stat.
6: There's a stat for you. So well done to Scotty Thompson. Thoroughly deserved. Spoke brilliantly as well, Scotty. So well done to him. Sean Wren, just an absolute superhuman footballer. Had 3 knee reconstructions and spoke about how much trauma he had to deal with that. I think you just... When someone else gets injured, you don't live and breathe their injury as much as they do. And I think it took a bigger toll on Rennie than what even his teammates realised. But he was an absolute superstar, the most passionate player I've ever played with, one of the most influential players I've ever played with. And funnily enough, 95, 96 and 99 is when he did his knee injuries. And the Crows never played finals in any of those 3 years, and the 2 years he played, 97 and 98, we won the flags. Would have been impossible to win without Sean Wren. He is a superstar, one of the best ruckmen of all time. And another fella, Barry Downs, who is 90 years of age.
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26: Hey there, I'm Lauren Howard. Another blow for the struggling coalition. Shadow Home Affairs Minister John O'Dunham will retire from politics by the end of the year. He says it's time to put family first after 25 years.
27: When I brought home the Sunday Tasmanian and sat it on the table, my youngest son, when he saw it, when he woke up this morning, said, "I thought this day would never come."
26: A young Australian girl has died after being shot by police in Pakistan in a case of mistaken identity. Officers thought her family's car belonged to suspected criminals. Her father and brother have both undergone surgery. More than $8 million has been put forward by the New South Wales government to support the Jewish community 6 months on from the Bondi terror attack. As part of the package, $2 million will go towards a permanent memorial. And the Socceroos will soon kick off their World Cup campaign against Turkey. They're hoping to qualify for the knockout stages of the tournament for the third time.
25: For over 100 years, Lysaght has been shaping steel for Australia. Looking for some inspiration? Head to Lysaght.com. Lysaght, shapers of COLORBOND steel.
26: Round 14 action continues today with Richmond up against Brisbane in Hobart before St Kilda and the GWS Giants go head-to-head. And Swans coach Dean Cox has praised his team's effort after their three-point comeback win over Port Adelaide.
0: Good to get away with it in the end. You know, I thought certainly after the way we started and probably to Port's credit, they played some really good footy and are tough to beat here. And we had to grind all the way through.
26: They're now level with ladder leaders Fremantle on premiership points. Nice and sunny today, heading for a top of 17. Then tomorrow, cloudy with a very high chance of rain getting to 20. And listener knows what Aussie ears want to hear. 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

0: Sunday afternoon of footy coming up. This is the Triple M Sunday Rub for Hahn, and we always talk about we are number one. Well, the ratings came out during the week, and we are number one by that far. I tell you what, if it's a 2,400 metre race, we're already 1,200 in front, Joey. This is the Triple M Sunday Rub. So, Disco Turner coming up, Sir Kilda assistant Corey Enright. He's on the lips of everybody at the moment, whether he's going to be a senior coach. As I work my way around the box, and there's been changes. There's been changes to the Sunday Rub, even though we are that far ahead. Joe Montagna's here as always.
1: Well, we are that far ahead, Brownie, but we've got to continue to strive to get better. And I've got a feeling today's show, we might actually go to another level with the person that we have in here today.
0: Absolutely. A man who took it to another level every time he went out there, Steve Johnson.
2: I'm a little bit worried about today, Nath.
0: Oh. Why?
2: It just feels like we're too organised.
0: Too organised?
2: We all got here early, got a new person coming into the box with us. And I asked you, I walked into the box and I said to you, Nath, how old are you? And you said, 48. I look good, don't I?
3: Are you 48?
2: Come on.
0: 48?
1: You do look good. Really? Yeah. You do look good.
0: Yeah, thank you very much. So that's the voice of 100 gamer Collingwood, 100 gamer Carlton, Daisy Thomas, just the darling of the TV world at the moment.
3: Bless your cotton socks, Brownie. Good to be here as always. And I love when their ratings come out and they've had to change the font size so our graph still fit on the page alongside everyone else. Such was our Manhattan that was just going sky high. They weren't able to just to keep it in the A3 sort of varietal. So outstanding stuff. And you're right, no complacency here. No. We are a side that wants to get better week in, week out. And we've just gone, well, you have in particular done some recruiting.
0: Well, normally we get the ratings and they talk about 18 to 55 males, and it's not just 18 to 55 males. It is everybody at the moment. So everybody that shops at Bunnings, everybody that shops at all our sponsors who are really good, we are
3: just people.
0: One. Just people
3: love
0: in general.
3: Us.
0: People love us.
3: Yeah.
0: And this
3: people
0: man loves
3: can't.
0: Us too.
3: Yeah.
0: We've had a change, and it's a good change.
1: I think
0: too.
1: It is.
0: Not that we don't like the guy that's been here. We love him. He'll be back. But
1: really? You love him more than everyone else.
0: Debut is Xander Maguire.
1: Xander.
4: Yes. Thank you, boys. Thanks for having me. Big shoes to fill with the great Mitch Cleary, but everyone needs to be managed at some point, and I think he's doing some damage up at the Noosa Surfy, I'm told at the
0: right.
4: moment.
0: Right. It is strange, though.
3: You've already come with more explosives
0: on him. On a holiday.
2: I'm surprised that place is still standing after I was there a couple of weeks ago.
0: Channel 7, it's tough for spots at 7 at the moment. Tom Morris has come in. You've come in, obviously, and then Mitch is there as well. There's a lot of people there getting the same sort of stories. And
1: a week
0: off.
1: It's a gamble for Mitch,
0: like,
1: isn't it?
0: It's tough for spots.
3: You're happy to one air most people, but there was a rumour going around that you'd actually sent a voice memo.
0: Well, I had to let him know that he needed to have a week off, and that's why he's gone to Noosa and Xander was coming
3: in. You don't need to explain it. I got my hands on it.
0: What?
5: Hey, Mitch, it's Brownie, mate. Hope you're well. Just giving you a call regarding this week's Sunday Rub. After a review of a couple of things, mate, we've made the decision to leave you out of the team this week. Now, I want to stress it's not based on your ability as a reporter. I think you're a great reporter, and if it was out of you and Tom Morris, I've got you squarely in front at the moment. Unfortunately, there's been a few issues that have become increasingly difficult to manage. As you're aware, Triple M has spent a lot of time trying to get away from the boys' club image. You know, the boys' club, we laugh at everybody, we put everybody down, but then you're off there swearing your head off on national TV, and it just takes us back to the dark ages, mate. So that's one thing. The other thing is the contact lens issue. You've been promising these contacts for months and months now, and every time I see you, you rock up in these Coke bottle glasses. I just think it'd be better for you, it'd be better for us, if you made the change to the contact lenses. So we're going to go ahead with Xander Maguire this week. Now, Xander, as you know, he works with you in at Channel 7, part of the Triple M family. Just a week off, mate. Just a week off to freshen up. It's amazing what a freshen up can do. What about Stevie J? Back when he jumped over the Torquay pub fence, he had a few weeks off. He came back and almost won the Brownlow that year. I mean, look at Daisy. Daisy had a week off, had many weeks off at Carlton after drinking wine after a game. Or I think it was a couple of nights before a game, but that doesn't matter. He came back, and look at him now. He's flying. And Joey had a long time off after Alan Richardson came to the club. He just couldn't quite get back into the side, him and Rui. But look, a week off is going to do you the world of good, mate. Come back. I got rid of Ryan Daniels for you. So that Ryan Daniels is gone. You're my man. Have a week off. Get back. Stop the profanities. The families don't like it. And the Sunday Rub will fly again, mate, because we are number one. And we're number one by a long way. And we want you to come along with the journey for us.

0: All right.
1: So there is the message. Good news is it'll only be an hour now until he's back next week because the wind's just so freaking long. My goodness gracious me.
2: Did he take it well? Was he okay with it?
0: He took it well.
2: Yeah,
0: he understood where he is and he understood that he's put us under pressure with the amount of swearing and you and Giles breathing down our neck. So he'll be back, though.
1: But we are hitting a completely different demographic. Xander has the young vote with him, both sides of the fence. The boys love him. The girls absolutely love him. I can assure you of that down at Hotel Sorrento, straining around. My goodness, a little bit of linen shirt. Yeah. But I thought, like all good debutantes, we probably should get some words of advice and some messages of congratulations sent in. So I went to one of the men he has replaced for this.
3: Hey, Xander, it's Rhino, mate. I heard you're on the Sunday Rub today. So pumped for you, mate. It's a great opportunity. I loved doing it. The guys are great. They're really funny. Just be loose. Bring your best stories. Have a crack at it, and you'll do great, mate. I called you because I thought I just want to give you a warning. Watch out for Brownie.
1: Oh.
3: He's a bit of a snake. He'll come for you. So stay out of the WhatsApp groups. Stay out of his way. Just maybe pump up his tyres. You know, he loves the ego stuff. Massage the ego. You do that, you'll be sweet, mate. But you'll kill it. Good luck. And I'll chat to you soon, mate.
1: Some advice early.
4: That's
1: massage.
4: Good advice.
5: No, great ego. Advice. Great advice.
4: He's still hurt. He's still hurt.
0: Got rid of him.
1: But this next one is a voice that we all know. A father to most of it, but more so you. More genetically.
6: G'day, Xander. Your mum and I, well, we were so emotional when Coach Daisy called us to let us know that you're making your debut today on the Triple M football team. It took us right back to the early days when your first words as a little baby were, Triple M rocks football. Those years when you used to get up at the crack of dawn and turn the radio to 105.1. The pre-seasons down at Portsea where your job was to look after Mick Malloy, the famous champion of Triple M. And you'd go from the fridge to the couch, from the couch to the fridge. Those repetition works, building up the foundation for what you're going to do today when you become the first ever father-son playing for the mighty Triple M's. It's such an important day for us. We're just so, so excited. Our hearts are just leaping out of our chest for you, Xander. Get in today. It's a contact sport at the Rub. Hands up, go hard, fix a few up along the way. Don't get reported. We don't want any defamation. But do it for the jumper, mate. Do it for Triple M.
1: And there it is. So officially, on that note, welcome to the Sunday Rub on behalf of us all. Welcome,
2: Xander. Presentation? Did you have a microphone presentation?
5: No, we had a few. I got offered a Nazi goring, which I feel like is all
2: that's part of the initiation.
5: Yeah, and no, I'm glad, Brownie, you say that we're trying to stray away from the boys' club reputation, so I'm glad we hired the first father-son on the Sunday Rub to get rid of that.
2: No nepotism here.
5: No. So I was told by Rhino through the week, obviously, watch out for Brownie. He's the one to, you know, you've got to be careful. And I spoke to my great mentor, the father to all of us, and he said, just make sure you get Brownie on side because he's got a bit of sway there and you never know where you probably sit. You know, Joey always smiling, always laughing. Stevie J and I, you might not remember Stevie, we had a great night at one of the grand final after
7: party. A couple of times.
5: So we're all good. Daisy and I go way back, but I thought, Brownie, how am I going to get Brownie on side? And I got thinking, I got the whiteboard out. And my mind drifted back to about 2 or 3 weeks ago to a certain footy classified production meeting on a Tuesday morning when Brownie, the way to his heart is through his tummy.
2: Stomach, yeah.
5: And I remember hearing this about Mum's apple pie.
7: Oh. This particular week, Chief, he was down in Eddie's studio there, or Eddie's offices there in Turek. And Eddie brought in a couple of big Tupperware containers full of some beautiful baked goods that Carla had the night before prepared for these guys and the producers Channel 9 for the next day's show.
1: Classic.
7: Brought them in. Meeting starts at 10 o'clock, and Eddie puts them on the table and said, I will arrange for some plates and some cutlery to have these cakes as we have the meeting. James Heard then obviously was the focus of the meeting and was talking at length about how the show was going to look and was getting deep and meaningful about where he was in life and football. It got too much for Brownie. 40 minutes in, these cakes are still sitting in their Tupperware, to which he says, listen, Herdy, I don't really care anymore. Eddie, can you go and get some knives and plates to have these cakes? The most serious footy conversation going on in Melbourne at that point in time, and all you want to do was eat cake. That's how it went down.
1: 100%
7: I wasn't there, but that's how I'm going to tell.
1: That's true.
5: So, I thought, This is how I'm going to have to establish myself here. No, I wasn't hitting the phones yesterday. I was hitting the oven and the measurements and everything. Mum and I got in the kitchen together. Well, I just stood where I was told and got yelled out. But I've brought in, and I've actually disguised it a little bit here. I've got a special creation. Oh. The famous Maguire family chestnut cake.
0: Look at that.
5: I'm here to present this to Brandy just to make sure that everything goes
0: swimmingly
5: today.
0: Is it Carla special?
5: This is Carla and Xander special. Thank you. Part of it as well. So have a look at this. Now, I want to just get on the front foot here. Chestnut cake sounds horrific, but it is seriously one of the great ones of all time. So this has been going around, a bit of rosemary. So the story to this one is about 15 years ago, 16 years ago, Dad was hosting the Australian PGA, whatever it was, and he brought in this cake for the guys, and Jack Newton, the great Jack Newton, the golfer, took one look at it and said, "What have we put the grass clippings on the cake for here? I don't want to touch that with a 10-foot pole." Eventually, it gets involved in it, and it goes down very well because this is one of Mum's, and there's a long list, but one of Mum's most marvellous creations.
4: Well, he would have only got one handful, wouldn't he?
5: So the next year.
1: Sharp.
5: The next year.
1: That's an armless joke.
5: The next year, the day before the golf again, my grandpa, Dad's dad, passed away. And he was going to go in and do the golf and eventually just decided, no, I'm not going to do it. And everyone sent all these well wishes and, you know, I hope you're going all right and everything. And all Jack Newton said was, "Does that mean I don't get my money?"
1: there was whispered that there was going to be a cake coming in, and sort of with history and how cakes have to be cut up, I thought we'd best get little bit of advice. Uh-oh. Just one last audio message in for Xander.
8: It's a puppy dog here. The puppy that saved Stevie J life. If you get stabbed today, go for the puppy.
1: So there's the puppy dog that saved Stevie J's life.
2: So Stevie's not allowed. He's not allowed to cut the cat.
1: But if you do, call for the dog. The dog's got a phone. It's leaving voice notes.
4: I thought that was Scooby-Doo. Scooby-Doo.
2: Very good. Yeah. Thank you for that. I'm not sure if Mitch is coming back, Brandy.
0: Do I get to keep the Tupperware as well? You're at $12.99.
2: Very good. Gee,
5: we'll have to get stuck into that. Everyone,
4: yeah, look forward to that. It's around the ground
2: after the Nazi goring.
4: Choice hotels. 90 seconds left in the game 5 of the NBA final series, and the Knicks lead by 2 points. Spurs in possession.
0: And
4: Richmond v Brisbane. Brisbane are 1 point up with 16 minutes to go in the first.
0: Oh, good start, good first segment. We've got cake to eat. Xander Maguire's with us. St Kilda taking on the Giants this afternoon. It's going to be a ripper. Also got the Australian team playing over in the World Cup. For McDonald's Room Hot Water, Triple M rocks footy.
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0: This is the Triple M Sunday Rub for Han Ultra Zero Carb. Great taste. How good. Drink responsibly. Quick one. Choice Hotels around the ground, Stevie. A couple of games going on.
1: Well, don't put the big disclaimer out there. If you're an NBA fan, turn your radio off for the next 10 seconds and then put it back on. 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
4: The Brisbane Lions are leading Richmond by 2 points. 13 minutes to go in the first quarter.
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24: There's a story that's slowly emerged over the last week or two.
5: Oh, wow. That's a big one to live up to, isn't it?
0: A short stinger.
5: Yeah, well, I think it might be from the Brekkie Radio, the short breaks. We're going to get straight to the point. Nice. That's what I'm going to do today, Brownie. And I want to start with one that's boiled away over the last 12 hours, and this is the Paul Curtis tackle and what's likely to happen in this scenario. This is on Hamish Davis. He was concussed last night over in WA, and it's my belief and my expectation that Paul Curtis will be handed a 3-match suspension for this in a few hours' time. The reason for this is because, well, based on what the tribunal has decided, and there's a bit of NBA action going on here. I think Stevie might have gone the early throw on the result because the Spurs are starting to mount a little bit of a charge. But what the tribunal has set out here in these instances of a dangerous tackle is if you put a player in a vulnerable position where they might be concussed, you've either got to let go of them so they have an opportunity to brace, or you've got to try and roll them. And although it'll be argued, and I presume North will take it to the tribunal, Paul Curtis in this case does neither of these things. He's probably been the stiffest man in the AFL when he got rubbed out for 3 weeks last year. Yep. and this year as well. But that's where I believe it is going to go. And, of course, Davis was concussed. What's your take on that and, I guess, the general sphere around concussion at the moment?
0: I look at that and I think, is it unreasonable to expect Paul Curtis in the blink of an eye to be able to think, okay, this guy's in trouble, I need to somehow drop him. I just find we're asking too much of a player in that situation to think about that so quickly when everything happens so quickly.
2: Was the Paul Curtis 3 weeks last year the reason why they changed the rules to bring in the opportunity to lower it? Was that his one where, in hindsight, everyone thought it was a bit harsh that he got 3 weeks for his tackle, the rundown tackle last year?
5: Yeah, there was that one. There was also a Jackson Archer one, which was pretty stiff as well. I think it was an accumulation of incidents over the last 2 to 3 years since they made it, since concussion became more of a litigious issue in the game, that they decided, all right, we've got to have a little bit more common sense and grey area in all of this. But, yeah, 3 weeks, and then the tribunal can look at it more forensically from this instance.
4: Doesn't feel right to me that he'd get 3 weeks for that.
1: You could see him getting a week.
4: He couldn't show any more duty of care. Like, unless the AFL want to take out the actual tackle. Like, he tackles him front on. It looks like the player that he does tackle sort of leans in and then takes his feet off the ground thinking, I might be able to draw a tackle from the tackler in Paul Curtis. So I'm not sure what more he could have done.
0: I think it's unreasonable to expect Paul Curtis to
1: stop a tackle halfway through it.
0: Yeah, and know that he's going to injure somebody and stop it all of a sudden. I think...
4: Well, it's not a swing tackle.
0: The lawmakers have to look at it and go, you know what, are we being unreasonable thinking that Paul Curtis needs to change this?
1: Yeah, I agree. I'm so far off the mark with these. Last year's Paul Curtis 3, I was so sure that he was going to get off for all the reasons. There was a knee that went into the ground which caused old mate to go with his head. We wait and see, and it is the lottery again.
5: All right, I'll get to a good news story for the big three. And at number three, I want to go with the Melbourne Football Club and what an incredible rise to success it's been for them. Are they the best story out of 2026, Brownie?
0: It'd have to be, because I don't think anybody in here had Melbourne in the top 10 at the start of the season. You take out Petrarca, Oliver,
1: May.
0: Stephen May was probably their best defender for the best part of 6 or 7 years. So when you take those three players out and you know that Jack Viney wasn't going to play a lot of the year, and obviously 2 years ago, Brayshaw doesn't play. But, I mean, you take three of your best players out of any team, and you saw what happened to the Western Bulldogs when Tim English goes out. They don't play anywhere near the football. So to strip it back and do what they've done, I think, is the story of the year.
4: Are they riding a wave, or are they the real deal? Do you think, Joey?
3: Too much sample size now to say it's still a wave. I think it's bona fide. I think it's genuine. I think it's a great story because of the number of factors. The players that have gone, but what Cozzy Piggott's been able to do. The way they've brought the entertainment back to Melbourne footy with the exciting nature they play. Their record at the MCG. Everything that's gone on, I think absolutely it's one of the best stories of the year.
4: Should Nathan Buckley have gone harder for that job, do you think, in hindsight? Or does credit must go to Stephen King for the job that he's done?
0: I think credit needs to go to Stephen
4: King. I think there needs to be a level of credit that certainly goes to the senior coach. But if Nathan Buckley now looks at what he's been able to do with that list, do you think he would have put his hat more so in the ring than what he did, thinking ahead to Tasmania, and now it looks like he's no certainty to get that job?
3: It's a good shout. I think he underestimated where Melbourne was at with their list and the young kids that they drafted over the few years. He wouldn't have seen the improvement in the likes of Sharp and Sparrow and Chandler, which Stephen King has been able to do. So maybe he looks back in hindsight with a little bit of, maybe if he had have dived a bit deeper, it would have been a more appealing job.
5: I think there's an argument to be made, Stevie, that, and as we all allude to, that Stephen King is overperforming with what he's got. And there's still a lot of things that are difficult at the Melbourne Footy Club behind the scenes with List and how they've got their hands tied. I mean, they're still paying Clayton Oliver about $700,000 a year, and they gave away the first rounders, and Petrarca's gone. You'd be looking at it in that instance and going, why would you take over this? And then there's the executive concerns. Paul Guerra was sacked pretty early on into his tenure, and right now there's about 2 weeks to go until they either lock in Waverley as an interim home to try and figure out what goes on with Caulfield, or they miss out and it goes to the Richmond Football Club. They've been having plenty of meetings with the MRC behind the scenes and the government between the MRC as well to try and get this done in the next 2 weeks. But to answer the question around Bucks, it didn't look pretty, and Melbourne Footy Club are doing really well when there's actually still a lot going on around them.
1: Yeah, arguably that makes the job even more impressive from Stephen King. When there's not a great deal of stability from the top, when you look at all the great clubs and that's what they do, they're on a clear page. There's been so much turnover of not just footy players but footy admin as well. And then you look at how he's managing the Cozzy Pickett situation, allowing him to go up to Darwin and back midweek and still continuing to get the absolute best out of him. You talk about the environment at the place and the way that's changed. It seems like a completely different football club, not discrediting the good work that Simon Goodwin had done, but it was a completely different vibe that he's come in with, and you can see the enjoyment that they're having when they play.
0: And Stevie, you're also assuming that Nathan Buckley would have the same sort of a success when you talk about should he have gone harder? There's no guarantees that Nathan Buckley would have them where they are at the moment either.
4: No, that's right. But I think when Melbourne interviewed Stephen King, he was very impressive, and they were clearly very happy that they've got their man, and they were very happy that in the end he was the sole option outside of the couple that got knocked back. But I think it would have been very hard for Melbourne had Nathan Buckley have gone chips in
0: presented
4: to say, we're going with Stephen King ahead of him.
5: I agree. And I think that there was an intimation from the Melbourne Footy Club that they were looking for someone experienced before King blew their socks off. The quote at the end of his presentation, he said, looked him in the eye and said, "I am the coach that this club has been crying out for." And it looks like he was. Pat Harrison-Petty in for a scan on his hamstring this morning, and then still a few guys that are on the longer-term injury list, Jack Viney, one of them, but they're doing an amazing job there. Why can't Port win the close ones, guys? 0-5 in games under a kick, and they're just, I think, percentage of 101, but they just can't get a win on the board.
1: Yeah, it's probably a few things. The luck that comes into it, Joey and I are sort of big on that, with how much you can have great last sort of play management, last minute management, either way, chasing the game or protecting a lead, but also they're probably one or two players still, I think, from a list point of view, that is costing them the ability to be in front when it critically matters. And you know, it goes sometimes. We saw with the Western Bulldogs last year, they weren't able to win the close games this year, or but most they've been able to do so.
4: Well, happened to Sydney last year as well, didn't it? Yep. They lost some close games, didn't have Errol Goulden at that time, which would have been really important. Obviously Connor Rosie out for Port Adelaide makes a massive difference.
3: Yeah, a bit of, as Daisy said, spot on, bit of luck and a bit of quality they're probably missing, and there is an element of a little bit of management of the situation. But I think they've been very impressive, particularly against the best teams in the competition, despite the losses.
1: Well, they rolled the Cats on their home patch, which is, you know, we've seen Geelong's form be franked outside of that. And obviously, what you then come up against the Sydney Swans, who are in really good form. And, you know, to get that done, to get a good result, not a win, but it's a step in the right direction.
0: So tells around the ground, Stevie?
4: The Knicks are home in game five. Did you have to give a bit of a...
1: Yeah, no, he's tricking. It's the Spurs. If you're listening in the car,
4: if you want to watch the replay, it's pretty close. the Richmond, they're up by 4 points and having another shot on goal. 8 minutes remaining in the first term.
1: Oh, Jonty out on the full having a go from 45.
4: You're going to say this is going to go on the full, 45 metres out, deliberate approach.
1: It's missing.
0: Close.
4: This misses the right goalpost.
5: And just quickly on the power, only the 4 wins for the season, and usually you'd be sounding the alarm. But for them, it's actually not the worst result, because they need draft points for Dougie Cochran, who is their academy player, who's going to be an absolute superstar, probably top 3, top 2, maybe even the best player in this pool. So the lower down the ladder they end up, the more power they have to get the points to be able to get him at the top end of the draft. Yep. So not a terrible result.
0: Do you think Zach Butters will be at Port Adelaide next year?
5: No. And I think that would
4: percentage. There's no chance of that happening.
5: 10.
0: But until it happens, we don't know. So obviously, the longer it goes, it looks like Zach Butters is leaving. But Port Adelaide would be working feverishly behind the scenes to keep him somehow.
3: Nah. They'd be working behind the scenes to work out how they can get the best out of the Butters situation leaving.
0: So you don't think they would be trying to keep him?
3: They made their offer ages ago. There's nothing else they can do. They've made their best offer.
1: Gone.
4: Where's he going to end up, though?
3: What else could they be doing? If you're saying that... Yeah, I think...
0: Yeah.
4: Where do you think he ends up, Nath? Do you think the Dogs can get him?
0: Well, the Western Bulldogs are in the number one spot at the moment.
1: Ahead of Richmond with $18 million.
0: But does he want to go to a club that needs to build over the next couple of years, or does he want to go to a club that's going to win a premiership?
5: We know he's a Dog supporter from when he grew up. He likes the idea of living in the western part of Victoria. That could be Geelong as well, with their prolonged success. Collingwood's a story in The Age today from Jake Nile. Wheeled out Nick Dacos in an in-person pitch to Zach Butters just recently, trying to sell the future of Butters and Dacos together, taking on the world and beating everyone.
0: It'd be handy, wouldn't it?
5: It'd be very handy. And then there's the money at Richmond as well.
1: So what's, if you'd $18 million-ish reported for Richmond, what would the difference be in a similar term deal at a Western Bulldogs or a Collingwood?
5: You might want to do the numbers here if you can, because I don't have the...
4: I'd just say 1.4 a year elsewhere.
3: No, way more.
5: I think a little bit. I think about the 1.6 to 1.8 range is what a lot of clubs would be willing to pay. I think Geelong have made out as if they're going to follow that same model where they don't pay the big players as much money, but I think they're actually underselling how much they...
0: So, yes.
5: What my understanding is that high-ranking executives at Geelong have been in discussions around the league saying that they're willing to really bump up the price for Zach Butters.
1: So was Richmond's 8 or 9 year deal?
5: 8 year, I believe.
1: 8 year for $18 million.
5: Cal Toomey's story, that. And a lot of that would be front ended as well for the Tigers, so they could pay him. They could pay him $3 million next year, $3.5 million, because guys like Lawler and Houghton and Fall, who just sprayed one there, Well, they're not going to be on massive money in this, still on their draft.
3: I think he wants to go to the Dogs. We're talking about put on these other clubs throwing your best pitch at him. That's what you should be doing. So Richmond have thrown their best pitch with the money. Collingwood have thrown their best pitch by sending Nick Dacos. Everyone's doing it, but I think the Dogs will be the one that.
1: What's he leaving on the table? Well, if you're talking 18 million over eight, as opposed to 1.6 over eight, so the 18 million is 2.25. The Collingwood example, 1.6, is about just over 5 million left on the table.
0: 5 million over 8 years, so you give half of that back, and by the time it'll be about 2.5.
1: Mm. Yeah.
0: All right, going to head to a break. Good work, Xander. Up after the break, Disco Turner from Melbourne Football Club, doing some nice work at the moment. The Lions lead by a point in the other game. Choice Hotels around the ground. So McDonald's, Remote Water, Triple M, Rocks Footy.
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0: Sunday afternoon, Footy Marble Stadium. This is the Triple M Sunday Rub behind. You got Joey, you got Stevie, you got Dale Thomas, you got Xander Maguire. And Melbourne, as Xander said, are the story of the year. And a big part of that has been Daniel Turner playing down back. He joins us on the Sunday Rub. Welcome, Disco.
53: Hey, lads, how are we?
0: Good, mate. Good. It's really good to have you on. Another good win for the Demons. Now, I wanted to ask you about the move from being an attacker and now a defender. How did that come about? And obviously, you're enjoying it.
53: I'm having a lot of fun. I actually got drafted as a defender, and then
1: You know, the defence was so strong for a long time, and we had a bit of forward trouble, so I got thrown down there, and then yeah, made the move back. But it's just good to sort of have that flexibility, and you know, wherever you need me to play, I'm happy to play anywhere. So, but I've enjoyed my time down back. It's been very good.
2: Kingy's been pretty open, mate, with speaking about your defenders and how he encourages you to get involved in the offence a bit more. You must be enjoying that.
1: Yeah, absolutely. It's always good when you get your hands on the pruner a few more times a game. But yeah, no, the way he sets us up during the week and the plan that the coaches have for us is so clear. And, you know, it really fuels our offence if we get involved. So the more we can get up the ground, get involved, the better we are as a attacking team.
3: Disco, tell us a little bit about your journey, because you were a kid from Albury. You didn't get picked up in the national draft, taken mid-season in 2021. How did you tell us a bit about your pathway to the AFL?
1: Yeah, no, it was a bit of a different one. I was plumbing back down in Albury back in the day. I didn't get picked up in the NAB League for Bush Rangers. My bottom age year, I was pretty chubby. I was a lot shorter. Wasn't fit enough. And then sort of had a growth spurt, went back and just put my head down, got to work, and then just had a really good start to the 2021 season in the NAB League. After COVID year, didn't play much footy, and then, yeah, I was fortunate enough to get picked up from there, and then, yeah, just been at the D's ever since. But, it's been good.
4: For all those guys that are late developers listening into The Rub right now that might be hoping to make it to the AFL, how much did you grow in that patch after your draft, and how much size did you put on?
1: I reckon it would have been a good, like, 10 centimetres. I had a fair bit of a growth spurt, and before I was pretty podgy. You can always develop. I just kept putting my head down. I went to work. I definitely needed to get fitter, so I was just focusing on getting my body in the right shape, and then everything else just happened from there. So, yeah, I think if you just put your head down, you know, you never know what can happen if you put in the work. If you fall short, at least you tried.
5: It's been a great start to the year for the D's. Disco, you've now got the bye. What have you got planned, and what's the sort of plans for the group from here?
1: Me and a few of the boys, we're heading to Gold Coast, which will be nice just to get away.
4: Which end?
1: Surf's Paradise.
0: every end.
1: it'll be nice, though. Get out of Melbourne, get up in the sun for a bit. But before that, we got a big game this week as well. Adelaide are in fine form, and we'll focus on them first and then worry about the bye after that. But
0: what reptiles are you going with?
1: The reptiles? What do you mean by that?
0: Well, which
5: teammates? Who are teammates? Your reptile teammates.
1: Which reptiles are? I've got Harry Sharp, Bailey Laurie, Blake Howes, CJ, Caleb Windsor. Ooh. Yeah, plenty of legends getting up there, lads.
3: I'm sure you'll behave yourself, because I want to play you some audio and get your reaction to this.
6: I've slightly backed him as our next skipper. I think he's still at the 30-40 game mark, so that means I'll probably have to go for another 2 or 3 years, which I'm not sure will happen, but he will captain this footy club at some point.
7: Really?
6: That's the kind of person he is. You can see it out there, the way he plays, and then the way he has the change room. It's almost similar to how I didn't know I had the change room until I did, so I was sort of 50, 60 games going around smoking darts, and then I quickly realised that I had a few people that enjoyed the way I was going about it, and I just had to clean a few things up, and Disco's sort of similar. I mean, he's got the nickname Disco for a reason, so he certainly has to clean up some stuff off the field as well, but I've got big raps for
7: it. Wow. A big rap. I haven't heard you say
8: big
7: that.
8: Shoe. Big shoes to fill when Slapsy goes.
0: Size 14s,
7: yeah. Yeah, I know.
6: Apologies to Disco. I've just sort of
0: there's a headline.
7: There you go. Exactly.
3: Disco, how's that feel to be endorsed as a future potential captain of the Melbourne Footy Club from the captain Max Gorn?
1: It's a huge honour. Like, you know, Gorn is the definition of what it is to be a great leader, and he's been such a great leader for the club, like, for a long time. Whether that comes along or not, like, I'm just happy just to try be a leader in any way I can, do whatever I need to do for the team, show up each week, help anyone out I can. But yeah, as far as the Gold Coast trip, lads, that's just a nice wellness retreat for us all. So,
2: I love a wellness retreat. I have not found happiness in the bottom of a pot glass.
0: He loved it.
2: Yeah, it's a good one. Jacob Van Rooyen, we spoke to early on in the year, and he was talking about how your coach, Stephen King, is more than happy for you guys to enjoy your time together away from footy. And at times that may mean on a weekend you're able to go to get a good collective group of you young blokes and go actually have a couple of suds together. Must be nice to be treated like an adult to some extent.
1: Yeah, 100%. You know, I'm a huge believer, and I believe King is as well, as the closer you are off the field, the better you are on the field. And you lads would have experienced that in your time as well. Some of the best, you know, connection you get as a group is probably what you're doing away from the club, whether that's, you know, going down to a cafe, having a feed, or you're at the pub having a few beers. And it's great to sort of, you know, not have that anxiety around that, I guess. You know, there's a lot of, you know, eyes on you, and sometimes that, you know, you feel like there's a bit of anxiety around having a beer as a football player. But, no, it is good to have that freedom, and, you know, it does build great culture, and this is the closest since I've been at the club the boys have been. So yeah, it's just been a lot of fun.
4: Is my mail right, Disco, that Baker Blue in Cremorne is where you and the boys, the coffee club, likes to convene on a maybe a Friday morning, Saturday morning? Is that right?
1: Your mail's right. It's good. You see a few good characters getting through there as well, mate, in yourself. No, it's great.
3: Your male's in there. You actually say hello to him, do you, when you're in there?
4: Well, as Travis Clark said, it's all smoke and mirrors behind the window.
2: No smoke and shadows behind the bushes, sorry. I think.
1: There's a good group of us that get down there. And, you know, as I said, we're such a close group, you know. Anyone wants to go down for a feed, just chuck something in the chat, and you know, you could have 10 players rock up, you could have a couple rock up, but we're such a close group. It's good to be able to do those things away from the club.
2: One of the all-time great sausage rolls, Brownie, delivered at Baker Blue.
0: Oh, I like it.
2: Unbelievable.
3: I've seen the boys down there at the Cheeky Monkeys too.
2: Yeah, which they don't give away all their spots.
0: Hey, Disco, I wanted to ask you, one of our favourites in here is Jakey Melksham. So he does special comments occasionally. Does he use some sort of tanning oil at this time of the year? Because he's extraordinarily tan we're in winter now. We've been in winter for a couple of weeks.
1: Oh, it's unbelievable. I have my questions myself. I might just have to go and ask him, get it straight from the, you know, the horse's mouth. But I wouldn't be surprised if he ducks down a solarium every now and then. he's always in unbelievable nick, and he's got a tan through winter, through summer. So there's a few questions surrounding that one, I reckon.
5: And his teeth are always glowing too. But he's going to be an important player in the back half of the season, I reckon, for you. He's such a good natural forward and so smart. But before we let you go, mate, we have to ask about Cozzy Pickett. You get the best seat in the house, sitting there in the back 50, watching him go to work. It must be pretty special.
1: Oh, it's unbelievable. Like, he's genuinely the best player I've ever seen in my life. Like, it doesn't surprise me anymore. You're just watching, and it's just something from another world. And he's, you know, he's so selfless as well. He gets his teammates in the game as well, because he's getting a lot of attention. He's such a selfless player, and he gets back and helps us in defence as well. And then off that hard work, you know, he reaps the rewards. So he puts in a lot of work, and, you know, you see some of the freaky things he does as well. It's unbelievable to watch. Very lucky to have him as a teammate.
2: Absolutely. No, he's a superstar, that's for sure.
0: Absolutely. Yeah, Disco, we appreciate it, mate. Have a great time up in the Gold Coast. Hopefully we don't see you in the front pages of the paper, mate.
1: Thanks, lads. Have a good one.
3: On your Disco.
0: Good value, wasn't he?
5: He's a good chat. Right. He's a good chat. Jakey Melksham's listening. As always, g'day, Jakey. Text. It's a European glow.
0: He's
5: all too natural.
2: Were you talking to the producer or something?
0: I was talking to the producer, right. And then all of a sudden everyone stopped and everyone's looking at me.
2: I had a mouthful of food. Just thought I'd bring it back for you.
0: Okay, we don't often go to the phones on a Sunday, Rub, and we did it once when we were trying to figure out why
2: wombats.
0: Why on the wombats when you're driving a Mount Buller?
5: Sprayed with yellow.
0: Big, either a circle or a cross on them. And so we opened it up.
3: Remember, I made up that story.
0: We got a lot of callers in.
5: We got corrected.
0: So during the week, I found a tennis diary that I had from 1990, and I'd gone into it and I'd put my strengths and weaknesses every game that I played that year. So I just went through it, a bit nostalgic. And one of the players I played that year was Richie Vandenberg. So I played Richie Vandenberg at Warrnambool, and I said that he had a really poor temper, and like you. So the whole thing, and then obviously I went on to beat Peter Luczak,
5: 3-6-4
0: down at Warrnambool, the Davis Cup captain. So I got to thinking.
5: Yep.
0: I said, there's so many blokes out there that you hear about that didn't make AFL, but they towered up an AFL player, or they towered up a basketballer, or they beat someone at tennis like I did. So for all the listeners of the Sunday Rub out there, I want you, if you know somebody who's towered up, it might have been Stevie J when he played for the Murray Bush Rangers. It might have been someone kicked, had 40 and kicked 4. And
2: no
0: if
2: one
0: there
2: got
0: is
2: me
0: somebody
2: Gippsland.
0: Out there that has towered up an AFL player, an NBA player, a soccer player,
5: cricketer, any, a cricketer. Kind of just teed off on him, a local
0: absolutely.
5: Cricketer.
0: So
3: or apparently your mate towered him up.
2: So you got to give the number now. And what's the number?
0: 1-3-3-5-3. When have you towed up a professional?
5: That's Leroy ready
0: up.
5: For these
0: so
5: calls?
0: So Leroy is just about to get the calls ready.
5: Yeah. Brisbane Lions are playing, though, so I'm not sure if Leroy...
2: Oh, yeah, well,
5: Leroy,
2: put
5: stop
2: that
5: watching
2: down.
5: Brisbane Lions and get to work.
0: Choice Hotels, quarter time there. The Lions are winning by 3 points. Okay, so... get on the phone now. We're going to get some...
5: tell us your
0: callers.
5: Best story.
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0: This is the Triple M Sunday Rub for Hahn. You got Joey, you got Stevie J, Daisy Thomas, and Maguire here.
2: Boy, he's been good to the boy.
0: He's been really good, clean, crisp, concise. And what we did
2: and
0: before
2: sexy.
0: The break, we said, when have you towed up an AFL player? Could have been a cricketer. Ring in 1-3-3-5-3, 1-3-3-5-3. Tell us about when you have cleaned up somebody professionally. And then Stevie popped up and said,
3: my old man, who's not as famous as Sanders' old man, but he beat Eddie Charlton on a full-size table.
0: Wow.
3: Best of seven at snooker.
0: Where was that?
3: So he was a hustler growing up. He used to ride his bike from Maffra to Sale to play blokes for pubs.
2: He played for a whole pub.
3: In billiards for a bit of pocket money.
2: Oh, yep.
3: And he got a chance in an exhibition. The best players in country Victoria got to play Eddie Charlton, and he was the only one to beat him.
2: Oh, there you go. That's a good start.
0: Story.
2: Xander, did you beat anyone?
4: I can claim a couple cricket ones, couple cricket scalps.
2: Name it.
4: Harry Dixon, who opens the batting for Victoria, knocked him off about 100 times through the juniors. I reckon I got Campbell Calloway out once or twice. Let's not go back through the scorecards, but I played against him a bit. But I remember once in junior footy, and this is it went the other way for me. There was a kid who came across. I was at the Pran Blues, and a kid came across from the East Malvern Knights, and he was more of a quiet type, and he's just sort of doing the drill to the side a bit. And I remember seeing he pulled out a left foot kick, and as a 12-year-old, and it was perfect. And after training, I was four-time best clubman, which meant I couldn't get a touch. But I thought I'd do the right thing, and I went over and I was chatting to him and his mum, and I said, mate, the way you're going, I reckon you might make the A's in off a couple of training sessions. Well, that Saturday we went down to an intra-club game and I got in the midfield and I got lined up on this bloke. And that was the day that Max Holmes had 40-3 on me.
2: Hang on, so were you best clubman in under-14s?
4: Yeah, across the journey I was best clubman.
5: Organising footy trips. That's you winning for?
2: That's it.
0: I tell you what, we have got a full book of calls.
2: Of course we do.
0: And first of all is Phil. Welcome to the Sunday Rub.
6: How are you guys going?
0: Good, mate. Who did you tell up?
6: Well, I just come back from Bali, and the Bali Geckos Football Club run a tournament over there, and they had Troy Lupp and Craig Lambert playing for them, and we beat them twice into one day.
0: Oh, Bill, well done.
2: Still here.
5: Luffy won't like that.
0: I'm still here, Spud.
6: He didn't like it at all. He said, we're going to do drug tests on you guys who played so well. So,
0: Nice work, Phil. Appreciate you calling in. Steve, what have you got, mate?
7: Hello, is that me?
0: Yes, that is you, Steve.
3: Steve.
7: Good boys, I couldn't hear. But, playing career for Mount Waverley, opening the batting against Noble Park, Damien Fleming opening the bowling. And I was shitting myself all week. let the first few go outside off. Then he bowled me a bumper. I thought that was okay. Then an effort ball comes, and I popped him over the backward square fence for six.
2: Oh.
7: And I thought, how easy is this? What have I done here? Then he bowls the next ball. I didn't think he'd let it go. He bowled a slower ball, and I got caught at mid-on.
2: Six will do.
0: Six and out. At least you beat him for six.
3: Yeah, that's not bad, even though Damien Fleming is now 58. Was that back in the day?
5: No, it was last week, Stevie.
0: Got him in the avenue of apprehension, apparently.
5: Yeah.
0: What would have happened to Flemo on the bounce?
5: I'm not sure. Mm. Yeah. A long time ago.
0: Okay, Rodney's up next. Rodney, welcome to the Sunday Rub.
8: Thanks, boys. I've got two of these. I gave Michael Cook, playing for Old Kerry Thirds, a bath, playing for the Old Zaverians Crocodiles. That was a highlight. But my better one, Michael Cook, of course, played 1975, the VFL Grand Final for Hawthorn.
2: Of course.
8: My other one was beating Michael Campbell in the 1993 Australian Amateur at Royal Adelaide, possibly the best golf place in the world. And he's gone on to win the US Open. I've gone on to do naught. He's gone on to do plenty.
0: Oh, that's a good one.
5: That's a good one.
0: That's
5: good
0: Michael one. Campbell, yes. Michael Campbell, tell us about him.
3: Is he from New Zealand?
5: The New Zealander, is he?
0: Yeah.
5: Is that him?
8: He was a rabid New Zealander, and my partner and I, Jason Perry, he went on to win four Australian mid-amateur championships. He had a handy career. I was regarded as uncoachable. But that's a long separate story, which I won't bore you listeners with.
5: Very good.
2: 2005 US Open winner.
5: Yeah, that's amazing.
2: That's outstanding.
0: All right, well, we're running short on time, so apologies. They've got eight callers waiting to get on, so we can't do that. Quick one, Stevie. Choice hotels around the ground.
2: Have you got a different screen to what I'm saying?
3: It is. The Brisbane Lions are up by 10 points. They lead 5-5, 35 to Richmond 4-1, 25, 14 minutes to go in the second quarter.
0: Oh, look, nice there's one. Warren, there's Lincoln, there's Michael, there's Campbell there as well, so we're going to have to do a break.
5: And soccer's about to start as well. The Aussies taking on Turkey in the World Cup.
0: I wonder whether Toby Green will be watching that or playing here today.
5: He might be in the room just watching the soccer.
3: I spoke to him about an hour ago, Nath, on the phone, and he said, I hope they're playing it on the big screen.
2: Well, they won't be.
3: That hasn't happened.
0: No, they won't be. Hey, we've got the Triple M Toyota Legendary Moment coming up next. That's where you've got to nominate your own self to be in one of the Toyota Legendary Moments.
5: No,
0: so get
5: that's
0: your
5: not,
0: thinking
5: not,
0: caps
5: not
0: off.
5: Not our own.
0: That's what we do. We talk about ourselves.
2: You read the message wrong in the group. It was you've got to think of a moment of someone else in the box.
0: Okay, so I'm thinking about myself.
5: You think of someone else.
2: You're not going to believe this. You come up with your own highlights.
0: $5 Remote Water. 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
3: Hey, it's Anne Stone with you. The Socceroos are kicking off their World Cup campaign, taking on Turkey in their first Group D match in Vancouver. And there's a couple of late selection bombshells. Coach Tony Popovich dropping veterans Matt Ryan and Jackson Irvine. Earlier today, Brazil and Morocco were forced to share a 1-1 draw, as did Qatar and Switzerland, while Scotland had a triumphant return to the tournament after 28 years with a 1-0 win over Haiti in their opening match. In round 14 action today, Richmond's hosting a game in Hobart for the first time, taking on Brisbane at Ninja Stadium. Then it's the Giants and Saints at Marvel. While last night, the Swans survived another big scare to remain in second spot on the ladder, beating Port by 3 points at Adelaide Oval. And the New York Knicks have broken a 53-year drought, winning the NBA championship with a 94-90 win over the Spurs in Game 5 to take the series 4-1.
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3: It's fine and partly cloudy in Melbourne this arvo, and right now at Marvel, it's 13 degrees ahead of the Saints and Giants as Triple M rocks footy.
5: Shut up! The footy's on Triple M!
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8: This is the Triple M Sunday Rub for Harm. Arnold for a zero card. Great taste. How good. Drink responsibly.
15: Xander, how are you?
8: Good to have you here
15: today. Yeah, bloody oath.
8: Mitch off the Noosa.
16: We need to get into that cake too. We've just had our
8: Carla made a cake for me.
16: She did.
8: Unbelievable.
17: Xander, I was involved. I forgot about
8: how much
17: cake.
8: Did you do when you made the cake?
17: Now I poured some things into the mixer, and I did some layerings as well.
8: Right.
17: So nothing is
16: great. Yes.
8: I'd imagine it'd be a nice kitchen to work in.
16: Nah, it's
17: yeah. There was some space.
16: Yep, and some staff.

0: There was a dust up at a podcast studio.
1: Oh.
0: And then Sam went on a bit of a rant on his program, I think yesterday or the day before.
2: It's a bit unfair, wasn't it?
1: Well, yeah, I don't know. Is he still referencing that economic report that was paid by the anti-stadium people? Is that still his main source of fodder?
2: That one happens.
3: I think the report from Sam was that the stadium cost of the Tassie Stadium build will blow out to about $1.5 billion. That particular economics person that he referenced and the report that he references was from Nicholas Gruen, I believe, who was funded by the anti-stadium lobby. I must say, I fully respect the story from Sam. I think he researched it well, and it's a report that's been put out there, so fair play from Sam.
1: Fair play on that, but call me mate a sycophant or a cheerleader, and then I take exception. So, Sam, I hope you're listening.
0: Yeah.
2: Ooh.
0: And our man.
1: We look after our own.
0: We do.
1: All right, enough of that. Take the day off, Sam.
0: Enough of that. Big game coming up today, St Kilda Football Club, and heading down to the boundary now. Corey Enright joins us. Appreciate you giving up your time. Game day, Corey.
4: Thanks, boys.
0: Big game for the Saints today. Obviously, it's a big game every week, but where you are at the moment, so close to Sydney last week, it's almost like an eight-point game against the Giants.
4: Yeah, I feel like, obviously, most games this time of year are pretty important, and for us it is trying to play those four quarters. We were so close last week, but obviously Sydney got us at the end, and a couple of quality players got a hold of us late. So it's important for us just to continue on our... I guess we took a lot away from last week. We played some much, much improved football, and that's what we want to see again today.
1: How do you go about reviewing that game? As you say, some bloody good football, but it still doesn't take away from the heartache of the loss at the end because you had it won until 30 seconds to go.
4: Yeah, I think what we did was review probably as we would normally would, and most of that was pretty positive in the way we sort of defended, the way we sort of moved the ball for most parts. And then obviously we do need to review that last probably 5 to 6 minutes and things we could have done differently if we got to this stage again, which hopefully we are, and hopefully we've learned a few lessons from that.
2: Boris, one of the stories coming out of today was Mateus Filippo getting dropped. What's been the feedback to him to get back into the senior side?
4: Oh, his feedback was just to go back and find the footy and he was playing majority half forward here, a little bit midfield, but it was just to go back and be a full-time midfielder and, get your hands on the footy and just work on your game. So I think they had a draw in the end, so I'm not sure how he went. But, just to go back and play footy and get back and chase the footy and get your hands on it and do all the things you can do.
0: So is he a midfielder?
4: Oh, look, we're working through that, and I think over time, hopefully, yes. But, again, we got to... He's got to obviously work through a few things, and we got to get him in there a bit more. And I think he's a young player, and he's a developing player. So those players, you're going to have some ups and downs in your career. Not too many come in and knock it out of the park straight away. So we're very confident that he's going to be a very good player for us.
5: Boz, one player that's been developing very nicely is Darcy Wilson, having a fantastic season. And he's out of contract this year, so you'd be very keen to keep him as a footy club. But equally, just watching him out in the warm-up, he's been kicking barrels from 60. So I reckon I'd tell him, if he gets an opportunity, don't be afraid to pull the trigger today.
4: I'll let him know that you said that's okay, and then let him pull the trigger. But, he has been playing some really good footy, and, credit to him. Another young player, and taking his game forward and adding things to his game as well. Like, we know he's an outstanding runner, but he's using his running power to get to really good spots and then obviously impact on the scoreboard, which we like.
3: Corey, Ross Lyon said that he would drive you to any senior coaching job interview that you may have. Have you jumped in the car with him yet?
4: No, he's not a very good driver, so I'll drive myself, thank you. No, obviously... He's been a really good support of mine, and I've learned a lot underneath him. And he's a really good coach.
1: Can you take us behind sort of the scenes, if you will, for everyone listening? How those sort of conversations go week to week, when obviously they love you at the Saints and for all the great reasons of the things you're doing, but when there's interest elsewhere, can you explain that?
4: No, there's not too much to say, really. Obviously, I'm focused on my job and my task at hand, which is trying to make the St Kilda Football Club, where we want to get to. And I've been part of that journey now this is my fifth year there and seen a lot of things and, had my fingerprints in a few of those things.

0: So obviously trying to get us right now to where we need to get to, and that is obviously this weekend, and hopefully get the 4 points.
1: That was the perfect answer of a coach.
2: can I just go really direct?
1: You aren't the journo today.
2: It was a great media response. Corey, do you want to coach Carlton? Do you want to coach Essendon? Do you want to coach Tassie?
0: Look, I just want to coach, mate, and right now I'm coaching St Kilda, and I've said this before, like I've really enjoyed my coaching journey so far, and I started that at Geelong, and this is my fifth year at St Kilda, and a lot of things have sort of moved and changed, and I've learnt a lot over that period of time. So again, you know, 10 years coaching now, and I have learned a lot, but I'm still learning as I go, and who knows where that coaching journey takes me, but I'm really keen to explore how far I can go.
1: Are you sick of talking about it?
0: Well, that's what happens when it's so early in the year too. But as I said, like you guys talk about it more than I do, and it's not at the forefront of my mind. As I said, it's about what we need to do every week to best prepare and best plan and get ourselves into this season.
3: Well, for the Saints fans in the car on their way here at the moment, Corey, how do you beat the Giants? What are the key focuses?
0: Well, they were playing some really good football, and obviously they had the bye last week. And I think when you look at them, they've got quality players in each sort of line, and their mids are really Callahan, Oliver, get their hands on the ball a lot, and feed it off to Ash and Whitfield. So we got to stop their, obviously their run and dash off half back, and that's where they sort of bounce and score a lot. So for us, it's around defending that, and hopefully if we do that, we get some opportunities going our way.
4: Boys, we're going to be talking about Toyota legendary moments in a second, and talking about what maybe should be made an ad. I reckon you're one up at the Gabba where you got the shorts ripped off and you're running around in your Speedos. How long did you run around for, and how many kicks did you get?
0: Well, that was an interesting night, Steve. I ran around way too long because David King, the trainer, was on the bench, was having a good old laugh, and he didn't pack any away shorts. So it took a while to get the shorts out, and meanwhile, after that, I did run around and have a kick. I'm not sure where it landed, but I did have a kick. So I'll probably be the only guy maybe in history to have a kick in a pair of blue Speedos.
1: We're fascinated by Ross Lyon. Stevie and Ross went head-to-head last week.
0: Did they?
1: I was thinking...
3: Stevie chickened out.
0: Who won?
3: He talked a big game before Ross got on air, and then
1: No, a split decision, I'll say. Ross got.
0: Round two will be good.
1: Yeah, it will be. But how would a young Stevie J go if he was coached by Ross Lyon?
0: Actually, I think they'd get along pretty well, I reckon, because... Stevie takes the feedback on pretty well, and he would do what's required. Stevie was a very good team player, and
1: what about the off-field stuff? He's probably more where I'm leaning.
0: Oh, the off-field stuff. Well, if it didn't make the papers or it didn't make the headlines, it's playing. It's all okay.
4: Yeah, you answered that well, boys. You were just lucky you never got caught.
0: Well, hey, friends in good places. That's what's about.
5: Boris, we appreciate you giving up your time pre-game. Good luck wherever you are coaching next season, and all the best today.
0: Thank you, lads.
5: What was he called, Boris? I was going to ask him that, but we ran out of time.
4: It might have been his brother or someone, or his sister when he was younger. Well,
1: his sister's name was Boris.
4: Couldn't pronounce his name. I don't know. I made that up too.
5: Tough nation girl.
3: Couldn't say Corey, said Boris.
4: Good story, Boz. He's from Kimber.
1: Oh, yeah.
4: Way out in the sticks in South Australia.
5: Yeah.
1: South Australia.
5: Good player. Good player.
3: Very good.
5: Okay. Very good. You mentioned the Toyota, Triple M Toyota legendary moment. So the Toyota legendary moment, there's been so many good ones. James Hurd with the fan hug. Peter Dacos has done one.
1: Ruined Wayne Shaw last year.
5: No. Malcolm Blight.
3: Plugger's
5: 1300th goal. And Rui, obviously, who declined to be a part of that last
1: year.
5: I thought he didn't get asked. Didn't want to be part of it.
1: Declined.
4: Didn't want to be part
1: of it. That's not fair.
5: He declined, though, didn't he? Well, stop making faces, Joey. You can't bite this. There's cameras
3: not
5: in here.
3: Not fair. He wanted to be a part of it.
5: But did he decline to
3: scene? I'm not sure.
1: Yeah.
5: Hey,
1: you're lying. Anyway, so this year it's happening again, I'm assuming, no.
5: It is. It certainly is. A couple of weeks, the next instalment of the Toyota legendary moment will be released. So it's under lock and key at the moment. Obviously, last year was Heath Shaw and the Rui Smother. So Where do we think? If we were going to have legendary moments from this box, what do you think?
1: So this is where we've gone around. So I believe, Joey, you've got to put something forward for Stevie.
3: Well, I asked Stevie, I said, give me a couple of your, and he listed, he gave me three pages
1: dossier
3: of some of his ones. I said, Stevie,
1: these could all be ads, maybe better a feature-length film.
4: Oh, I'm hoping you're going with Lazarus when I come back in prelim final there and walk around the boundary.
3: Oh, did you want that one?
4: I wanted that one.
3: Instead, I just kept it pretty line and length. We're going to go back to 2007 Grand Final Norm Smith Medal. Just call me Normie.
6: The Norm Smith Medal to the player adjudged best of field in the 2007 Toyota AFL Grand Final. David, the winner is...
7: The winner is Steve Johnson.
4: So, it's a pretty good feeling when they call your name for that medal. So, I'll give you.
1: Well, because we did the pump ups, and obviously Xander doesn't have the illustrious football career, very good at his own cricket by the sounds of it. But we've got Xander to get the an alternate moment potentially. So, what have you got for Stevie, Xander?
2: It's my job to find the negatives in situations.
1: I put this on you, so
2: and
1: I'll take some responsibility.
2: I recall one day going through the dossier, there was one that was in the very fine print down the bottom, Joey, and that was when he was run down in the goal square by the great Shane Savage.
8: Little short chipping ball to Stevie J. It's all clear in front of him.
3: Stevie! Oh, no. That is the cleaner of the decade!
8: It is! It's Matt McBlight reading it! He was turning it over hitting the goal. Me. He was looking at the replay. He was giving a bit of Stevie time.
3: He's laughing at it.
8: And he was tackled to ground 3 metres out.
3: He was showboating. He looked around. He had a bounce.
8: Savage got him!
3: And great work from Savage, because he never, ever gave up on that contest. That's going to be on the blooper reel for the next 100 years. That's the worst I've seen.
4: Oh!
1: Was that Robbo?
3: Campbell Brown.
4: He was always looking to take a shot at me after pick 7 on him.
5: I thought it sounded like Brad Seymour.
3: I could hear that voice. That was Campbell
5: left
3: Brown.
5: Left shoe, right shoe.
4: What they didn't put in, I turned that into a 7-point play, Nath.
1: Have you got Nace?
4: I can remember the day that Nathan was playing against Collingwood on a very good player in Jimmy Clement.
1: It didn't get beaten ever.
4: Five
3: what?
4: In a quarter.
3: Ah, this can't it was 15
5: true.
3: Minutes.
5: This is 10.
9: Great tradition. This is Cobbler. To centre half forward. Drops it on the head of Brown. Free kick. He's got five. He will have five for the quarter, Brown. And James Clement turned around. As soon as a defender, we say it every week, as soon as a defender turns, he's back on the footy. The forward line player is in a very good position. This has been five goals in a quarter. Nathan Brown, look at this. Just turned the game on its head.
5: Recorded on the moon or something.
3: 1977
1: was
3: that
1: now.
5: Okay, yeah.
1: Now,
2: some alternative
1: good boy
2: moments. Now, Brandy, we're going to leave out the broken leg.
1: Yeah.
2: That was obviously not a...
1: We'll just reference it.
2: And obviously, we don't want to get in any legal situations. The North Melbourne cheer squad didn't want us to bring up the famous bird back in the day. But I was watching the footy earlier this round, and I remember seeing Cody Waitman, who's listening to the program as we speak, has sent a text through when he celebrated his first goal back, only for it to be reviewed.
5: It was reviewed. I
2: got thinking times when people might have jumped the gun when you were celebrating 4 points when there was only two.
10: Going again, Patterson threw his body in, and he's going to get a free kick. Patterson wants to go. Clock is down at 2 seconds. We've got a draw. Now that's interesting. I think he thought he was going to get the free kick. Nathan Brown was celebrating, but it's a draw.
5: No, Dennis, I thought we won. And we were going that shit house at that time. The 2 points
3: was
5: worth celebrating, yeah. All right, Joey, I've got yours. So I'm going to take you back to round 11, 2015.
3: What happened?
5: St Kilda taking on Melbourne, Sunday twilight football at Marvel Stadium, and you kicked the winner.
11: To Jack Stephen once again, takes on one, takes on two, kicks into the pocket, over the head it goes, at the back, Montagna, into the open goal, Saints regain the lead, 19 seconds remaining.
3: Just bobbed up, right place, right time.
5: Held the ball out to the crowd.
3: That was another time.
4: That's Sandy Roberts.
3: That was Sandy Roberts, yeah.
4: He's one of my favourites.
3: He's a beauty.
2: Well,
1: lowlights?
2: Well, there was one that Daisy passed to me which suggested that maybe if we were to represent the entirety of your career, we'd have to have a few random kick-ins from fullback.
5: Oh, it's not the burn.
2: Oh, I didn't say
12: it. Tanya, who carries and runs the most yardage of all of the St. Kilda players.
2: Oh.
3: Was that just a random kick in?
1: That was just
3: Xander, don't fall into this.
1: Just a random kick
3: in. With these boys.
5: I thought about it. Well,
4: have you got, have you got the, Sandy Roberts as low light?
2: Well, I thought
5: you didn't pay your bills.
2: We thought we might have just let you off there easily, Joey. So we've actually loaded a second one for you. Second low
13: Picks light. To the hotspot. Membry caught behind Frost. Front and square. Opportunity for Dunstan. Hand pass into the square. Montagna, what's happened?
14: Nothing.
13: Joey's just stopped. He's waiting for a Lions player to come at him. Oh, a little bit of sort of smart aleck stuff there from Joey. He said, I'm just going to stop. The whole joint just went quiet, thinking a whistle had gone. He'd gone, nah, someone can run at me from 20 metres away, then I'll kick the goal.
14: Extraordinary scenes. Just having a chat, him and Jack Steele in the square waiting.
5: Tell you what,
13: yeah. Oh, the coach wasn't happy. Triple M Chemist Warehouse replay.
14: Richo man's just gone.
13: Filthy.
14: Exactly how everybody else is thinking. I'll tell you what, Rockcliffe, I reckon Joey Montagna, next time he gets this footy, just might eat a bit of dirt.
3: Righto.
1: There you go, a bit of dirt.
3: Who was that? Anyone know?
1: No. Yeah, probably can't.
4: Sounded like Bernie Vince or Rasciutto, like, you know, that husky South Australian voice. It wouldn't have been Bernie, but...
2: did Alan Richardson call you a smartass in the aftermath? Did your coach call you
3: a
4: smartass? That was intelligent football, so that was
3: I was ahead of my time trying to milk the clock.
1: And Daisy, you obviously had a lot of highlights across your career, so I've gone back and dug up one for you.
13: And then he went dangerous on Thomas with a big climb on Anzac Day.
15: Again. He's always going to do something special today. Doesn't matter what it was going to be, but it'll be something special.
2: And there are a lot of highlights, weren't there, Daisy?
1: Heaps and heaps.
2: Well, I had the number 13 on my back as a youngster when you were playing. So I know
4: was that for Alan Richardson?
2: And I know that you were never going to get dropped for anything you did on field.
4: Mm-hmm.
2: But there was one time, well, maybe a few, but one time in particular you got dropped for something that happened off the field with a bit of vino.
4: Mm-hmm.
16: Dale Thomas will miss Carlton's clash with Essendon on Sunday after being suspended for one game by the leadership group for drinking at a charity event. Blues great Chris Judd slammed Thomas, accusing the veteran of failing the stupidity test. And with the side rock bottom with one win from 10 games, the club says they expect better.
17: 48 hours from a game, drinking alcohol. Yeah, look, professional footballer, it's not what we're after as a football club.
16: Thomas has accepted the ban and apologised for his actions.
1: There you go.
3: No, fair enough. Failed the stupid test.
1: Breath test. Not a lot of tests that night.
3: Stupidity test.
1: Yeah.
3: Very, very good. Looking forward to the next legendary moment. We'll just have
5: what
3: to
5: do
3: wait
5: you reckon?
3: And see. There's plenty of options. Probably Stevie J somewhere. Or it could be this man, Nick Quinn, from our sponsor, Ladbrokes.
1: Imagine how much fun they could have with his hair.
3: There'd be some legendary moments there. Quinny, St Kilda, the Giants this afternoon at Marvel.
18: Joey, I've been called many things in my illustrious career, but a legend is not one of them. But the Giants up against the Saints, and the money has come for St Kilda. Outsider throughout the course of the week, but now $1.85 favourites. The Giants $1.95 with the over and under set at 186.5. The first goal kicker, Aaron Cadman, a $9.50 favourite. Jesse Hogan, $10. Liam Ryan and Toby Green, $11 chances. And the Tigers providing some nuisance value against the Brisbane Lions at half time, down by 3 points. Richmond, $8 in the live betting. The Lions, $1.06. And the live line for that one, 32.5 points.
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5: Welcome back to the Sunday Rub. Australia scored. Stevie's
34: go,
5: up and about. For McDonald's, we're my water triple.
34: Go.
5: Rocks footy. Tell us what happened, Stevie.
4: What a through ball. I actually didn't see the goal. I seen the celebration. I had to ask you whether that was us or not.
1: No, we're not in the traditional dark green top. We're in the yellow top. But who was the goal scorer?
5: We're 1-0 up. It's going to be a good one for Choice NFL around the grounds. It is now time for...
19: The Sunday Rub Stevie Johnson is adept at cutting to the truth.
35: Accidentally stabbing himself.
19: Now,
35: cuts like
19: a knife. Now it's his time to turn the knife.
4: I was listening to a podcast during the week, Dale, and it made me think of which players in the past have kind of lived in the shadows of other players.
1: Okay.
4: And I want you guys to give me a few examples of maybe some players over your journey that have latched on to a superstar.
1: Oh.
4: So to maybe be able to get them into nightclubs or just be able to hang around with them so that they...
3: A young hang around.
4: You know, when Josh Gibson went from North Melbourne to Hawthorn, he straight on to Buddy Franklin's coattails.
5: Joey and Rui?
4: Jason Davenport, who's coaching down here at GWS. Well, he was very quick to latch on to Gary Ablett Jr.
3: We were the same age. We
4: did anyone ever try and join the Rat Pack?
1: Well, I was probably the hanger-on to start with, like following around Chrissy Tarrant and Ben Johnson to jump in, and then obviously as time progressed, Sharad Wellingham sort of latching on, but he was also another one. Sort of, he ended up kicking Josh Gibson out of the Buddy Franklin shadow, Sharad Wellingham. They became very close as well.
3: But I know what you're saying, Steve. Like, none of us young boys at St Kilda would want to go and hang out with Ozzie Jones or Justin Peckett. Like, they had their own crew, a bit older. They, they had their own thing. Us young boys hung out together.
4: Yeah. Was there anyone like that at the Western Bulldogs? You know, just hang out with the older players just to... felt like they're probably above the guys their own age group and might have gone out for coffees or dinners or even overseas trips.
1: Anything really Nate? Done?
5: The Bulldogs. I reckon my mate Kane Pettifer used to hang out with Richo a lot when they used to go out to nightclubs. And Pets listens to this too. So
4: Pets is still living off Richo's. He's passes
1: who
4: into
1: the.
4: Goes into the birdcage every year and says, Richo, I'll get you some passes to the birdcage. And the day before, we'll ring up Richo and go, I can't get us in, mate. Can you get us tickets?
1: No one.
4: No one of the dogs, like Bob Murphy, didn't try and hang out with, I don't know, Scotty West or...
5: Bob used to like to hang out with Simon Garlick and Luke Darcy and the older boys.
4: Because Campbell Brown wasn't too bad, and he's very good at... there would have been guys that you come across, Xander, that would have tried to latch on to your old man and come around for dinner from time to time or ring up and say, Eddie, can you get me in here?
0: Xander. I'm ringing him up. No, you're talking about Bob Murphy. He is 30 centimetres behind your head right now.
5: Is that who you're talking about?
4: He's always been 30 centimetres away, Xander. Don't worry. He just never could quite close that gap.
1: Close the gap, Bob. Arm across. How many times? Goal side of Stevie.
4: No, I was just listening to this during the week, and it just made me think, I reckon that was the type of bloke that used to latch onto those older boys and just insert himself.
2: 9/11 happened, and so I was there with
6: in New York.
2: Yeah, I was there with Craig Ellis, Luke Darcy, Simon Garlick, and Tony Liberatore. So it was about 9 o'clock, and they all came back to our hotel. There was nothing, nowhere to go. Like you think of the movies where you see New York as a ghost town. Like the military came in and shut everything down. Like Madison Avenue, 5 lanes. Mm. There was no cars, no taxis, no people. He's got 5 Aussie tourists walking around, not know what to do. Tony took a Sharon everywhere. So we went to the US Open final when Leighton Hewitt won it. Tony took a Sharon and kicked it down to Leighton. So he still got this footy the next day. There's no public transport. So we're walking through the theatre district and all of a sudden there's a bit of commotion out of one of the theatres. Michael Jackson walks out of this theatre. Like if the day wasn't weird enough that 9/11's just happened, Michael Jackson walks out with about 8 security around him and Tony Liberatore goes, "Hey Michael," handballed in the football, and Michael Jackson jumped out of the way. And the security, it was like a bomb went off. Like the security lock went absolutely nuts, to the point where we always had to back off, and he went around, got his footy, Michael got in the limo, and we get walking.
5: Good story. So, well told.
1: Did he have the glove on there just for a bit
5: extra? Tony Campbell glove.
1: Yeah.
4: So you're just going on overseas trips with the old boys, are
5: you? I didn't know you were talking about that. It's been a long time building it up, Stevie. They were older than me, those boys.
4: They were a lot older. Libert won a Brownlow medal. You're now 48. Libert's 60, so he's 12 years older.
5: We had a good time.
4: And you're hanging off his coattail.
5: We had a good time.
0: You were counting on one hand there, Stevie. The name drops there, I reckon.
3: Yeah, good one. Well done, Stevie. Good start. Good start.
4: Hey, I was just wondering, do you reckon Joey's becoming the Saints Mafia big dog?
7: Well, Stevie, I think he is the dog. Why?
5: Why is that?
4: Well, the Herald Sun social accounts on Friday used a photo of Jordan Dawson with the caption, "As Lee Montagna said, the monster has woken up."
1: Ooh.
4: And we just don't see any quotes from Rui or Lenny or BJ or the Tip Rat. Stevie Baker. But our man Joey is getting quoted.
5: The monster.
1: If they did quote...
3: Actually talking about Rolly Filthorpe.
1: If they did quote the Tip Rat, would they spell it with a lisp?
4: Now, just on that, on the Adelaide Crows and Jordan Dawson's captaincy, talked about him.
3: Good call.
4: We've been talking about him for weeks, and we originally...
1: What do you want the man?
4: The Wombat and I wanted him in the original... superstars list, and we took a little bit of convincing
1: Brownie said no
4: over the last couple of weeks. Where's he sit right now?
1: Yep. Superstar.
3: Top five, superstar, absolutely. Top
1: best kick in the comp.
3: Yep.
4: And you'd have to say he was a little bit stiff not to be the captain of the All-Australian team last year. Yep. You'd say he's a lock this year, wouldn't you?
1: Yep, did you absolutely. Say that last week as well?
4: Yeah, I did say that.
1: Yep. Well done.
4: So
3: we had to push hard, didn't
4: that's
3: we?
4: That's just getting better and better.
3: Yep. We had to push hard.
4: Yep. We pushed very hard. Yep. Which led me to think, we all had different captains. Who were the best captains you had in your time, Brownie? You had, Scott Wine.
5: Scotty Wine was
4: Chris
5: my best.
4: Chris Grant, Luke Darcy, Kane Johnson, and Chris Newman.
5: Yeah.
4: Scotty Wine stood out?
5: Scotty Wine for me.
4: Why?
5: He was just a big man, and he got behind him. He was a good leader. There was no fuss about him, no thrills about him. So, Scotty Wine for me.
4: Yeah. I'm not setting you up for anything. I'm just like more interested, Daisy.
5: You know, Luke Darcy only captained five games for the Western Bulldogs. We talk about Darcy as being this great captain. Five games he captained the Western Bulldogs for.
4: You still got beef with one another, do you?
5: No, not at all.
4: No, not at all.
5: We're good.
4: Okay. You had Nathan Buckley.
1: I did.
4: Scotty Burns.
1: Yeah.
4: And Nick Maxwell.
1: Did, yeah.
4: Who did you enjoy your time behind?
1: Bucks from on-field. Maxie for doing what he was told off-field. That's why he was the best captain.
4: Okay. And Joey, you had Lenny Hayes, Nick Riewoldt, and Luke Ball.
3: No, I also had Jarryn Geary. He was probably my favourite captain under Giz.
4: Jarryn Geary?
3: Yeah.
0: Why?
3: No, I don't know.
5: Over Lenny and Rui and
3: Gears might have been after I left, actually.
4: You got Jarryn Geary ahead of Lenny, Rui, and Ballack.
3: Lenny.
4: You just don't want to pick one, do you?
3: No,
4: you
3: Rui was a great captain.
5: Who was better?
3: Rui was the best captain.
4: Well, I actually can't split the three captains I had either.
1: Who, Jarryn?
4: Tom Harley, Cameron Ling, and Joel Salwood.
3: That's a good
5: trio.
4: Very tough one.
5: We're on Triple M.
4: Yeah, I have Phil Davis as well, but yeah. We just touched on it a little bit before.
1: Yeah.
4: And Toby Green wanted this game moved to 11 a.m. so that those boys could watch the World Cup. Now, I can tell you that the Giants boys, if there was a game of Friday night footy on between 1 versus 2 on the ladder in an AFL game, and there was an A-League game, 90% of them would be watching A-League.
3: Really?
4: They love their soccer. Like, they're obsessed with it.
3: Yeah.
4: If the Saints get away to a start in this first quarter, I'm putting it down to those boys somehow watching maybe the property steward's phone of the start of the World Cup game between Australia and Turkey.
1: You know what always happens around this time of year as well? Guarantee you there'll be players trying to kick it goals off the ground and doing it a little bit more soccer-esque. Yeah. It just becomes in part of your nature because it's all you watch and it's all you consume. So watch for that today as well.
4: I've got a bit of audio from the USA football fans. Yes. Rate this out of 10.

0: Oh my gosh,
1: that's rubbish. Yeah.
0: That's so bad.
1: That's a zero.
2: That's all right. Well,
3: there's a few well in the MLS. There's the Seattle. They go, come on, Seattle, fight and win.
2: It's real. Yeah. That'd get you up and about. But I've got some audio from the Scottish fans, and they're known as the Tartan Army.
1: Mm.

0: What do you think out of 10, boys? What's he?
1: That's better.
2: Nine. Scotland's on fire. Your defence is terrified.
3: Good
2: bang, away we go. Yeah. And it's like, it's got some vigour behind it.
0: Yeah, I like that. I really like that. Now, let's do one last.
1: Big plum.
2: Agates.
0: One last comparison. Let's have a listen to the English football fans and rate this out of 10.

0: What do you reckon?
1: Ah, keep it going.
2: Shaking on the song. Shaking on the city
3: as we go. That's good.
1: Shaking on the city as we go.
0: I don't reckon we're going to get much of that sort of stuff here today at Marvel.
3: Well done, Stevie. I tell you how much Ross Lyon has relaxed as a senior coach, Daisy. I'm just looking out here at the Saints warming up. Under the roof at Marvel, Liam Ryan is wearing a baseball cap to warm up out there. If we dared to have done that 15 years ago under Rossi, there's no way he would have. But Liam Ryan over in the pocket, just kicking snaps over there with a cap on.
0: Man, is this something slid under my desk at last minute too, boys? And I wouldn't mind taking a bit of a punt or allow you guys to take a punt who this person might have been. But the note said to me, there was a certain well-known football media identity seen leaving a female toilet over the course of the weekend. And in this toilet, there's only a solitary toilet seat. The woman that was waiting for the toilet for a good 5 minutes, then seeing this identity walking out of the toilet, she then walked in there. It wasn't a mistake that he'd walked in and out. It was 5 minutes worth, and when she sat down, the seat was warm.
3: Ooh. Oh, and a bit smelly, was it?
1: Sit-down job. I'll only guess from this network. Idea. Is it someone from this?
0: We're all associated I think, in the same, aren't we? If we're part of the...
1: Oh, you're talking...
0: I think he's part of the fraternity, but he's... He's right, very, very well known.
4: We're going to head to a break.
0: He might have tried to join the brigade at one stage.
4: Head to a break, Leroy. Thank you, Leroy. We're going to do a break. Plenty more to come on the Sunday Rough. You've got Joey, Stevie, Daisy and Xander heading into St Kilda, taking on the Giants for McDonald's Remote Water. Triple M rocks footy.
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4: It's just been a good show so far. It has flown a couple of hours today. The McDonald's Reed Hot Water, Triple M rocks footy on the Sunday rub. You've got a new stinger too. You've brought a new segment to the table, yep. And you've now got a new stinger for it.
1: No, we don't. hopefully in the weeks coming we will. That's an old-fashioned stitch-up, Nath. Yeah. I told you we did.
4: Yeah.
1: Did. We will get one, though, because it is a bloody good segment. Joey, do you like that?
3: Love it so
1: good
3: far.
1: Good man. Enjoying your time here, Xander?
27: Loving my time here.
1: Good boy. You've been outstanding. It was Friday night footy down at the Cattery, and there was the big whiteout. The big everyone got caught up. It was, you know, they all wore white. It was incredible.
27: Rally
1: no tales. One more so got involved than Triple M's very own Anthony William Brownless.
27: Did you turn up last night?
28: Yes, I did.
27: In a white suit?
28: Yeah, you did.
27: No. What was the night?
28: Did you spill some beer on it early in the night, too?
27: Well, I've got some pumpkin. Speaking of spilling.
28: Pumpkin.
27: Right, so.
28: Hard to get out, pumpkin.
27: Wills.
28: Yeah.
27: He goes, the Geelong Cricket Club, Bernardi reckons.
28: Yeah. Yeah. Oh, no.
27: Won't need to look too far for a side screen. Club game. Bang!
28: Right, side screen, right?
27: Side screen, Brownless. Side screen, Brownless. So that's Woolsey.
28: Yep.
27: Abado. And Fat should have learned over 198 games that white doesn't work for him. And Wendy.
28: Wendy.
27: Fat spilled something on his pants. Looked like a wedge-tail eagle at chattering. What sort of nick were you in, Fat?
28: I was in good nick. Jim Jono says that.
3: Joseph.
28: Jono has asked Bill, can you move a little to the right? He wants to go around the wicket.
27: Yeah. Oh, the side screen. Caught on, Fat. I like it.
28: There's another suggestion, Jim. Beluga. Yes. Brownless.
27: Or Beluga.
28: Colonel Sanders gets a few runarounds.
27: Colonel
28: Sanders. Guess what happens when you got white pants on?
27: Like
28: you spill pumpkins.
27: Pants.
2: No, Fat had to go and get some white jocks because didn't want the big black ones the G-banger showing
27: out. Surely you've got a pair that's a lighter colour.
2: Well, the Darwin, she had to go and buy me some.
28: Were they transparent white pants?
2: Straight through. See, she bought me.
28: What?
2: She bought me a Jeep banger.
27: It wasn't a Jeep.
2: What was that mean?
27: She wouldn't have bought you a Jeep.
2: It was up the clanker.
3: That might not have been your size.
2: All I was doing all night was pulling out of my ass.
27: They wouldn't have been a Jeep banger. They would have been a normal truck.
28: Yeah.
27: And your ass ate them like it eats everything else.
3: Swallowed them.
27: That's what happened.
2: I'm taking it back.
3: So that was.
2: With the pumpkin on them and all.
3: White jocks are dangerous, Bill. Very dangerous. Well, as they pull up this morning.
2: I slept in. I used them as a hammock, I slept in.
27: I play Bernard like you
3: straight
27: do.
3: In the bin.
27: I play regularly with blokes that wear white pants on the golf course. One of my good mates is an older bloke and wears them.
28: No, I know.
27: He always says, "You're just one bad fart away from a cross."
2: That's what you think about when you're in the white job and the white pants.
27: A crisis,
2: Jim.
1: So there you go. Saturday Rub Boys are on absolute fire. But also, as part of this BT, he got a touch board at three-quarter time. Stevie, you were with him, so he went off on a little bit of a tangent too around Catman.
29: Great work, Robbo. Great work, Bob Jane team. It's the end of financial year. 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
30: What have you seen there, BT?
3: Nothing. Well, we saw Catman on the screen, and Stevie, always on the Sunday Rub, tells us that he's friends with Catman.
30: Yeah.
3: He follows him on him on Instagram.
30: Him, yes.
3: And, oh, he likes his posts and sends them.
30: I think he might identify as a cat.
31: Does he walk around Geelong dressed up as the cat?
30: No, I think he lives, I don't know where he lives, he doesn't live in Geelong, but he eats cat food.
31: Oh, no, Stevie. Stop.
0: You're telling me he eats whiskers? What a, did Gary Hocking get him 5 years' supply of whiskers?
30: He did. Next. I'll see if I can find some footage of him eating cat food.
31: Oh, no.
29: Next, you'll tell us that he doesn't have toilets and that he shits in kitty litter. Stevie, you nearly had it.
3: Your mate, Catman.
31: Meow. Meow. Opportunity here. He tossed the ball up in the middle. Atkins tries to charge out with it. Raoul hooked onto his back. We'll have a ball up. So, final quarter starts. It's a 32-point Geelong lead.
1: Meow. Lot of meowing. Lots of meow. Does he eat cat food?
30: He does.
1: Okay. Really? There you go.
5: He meowed a bit on Thursday night footy as well, BT. It's been his flavour of the week.
1: It's been his flavour of the week. So that is the best of Triple M. And just before we let you go on debut, we got one last final message that came through a touch later than expected, but one little farewell and congratulations.
5: Farewell.
6: Panda. Wow, mate. It's Flea here. I'm pumped for you. This is huge. Rubdown debut. Very exciting. So congratulations. And I have no doubt that you'll find your way into a couple of cruises tonight and celebrate. But just be proud of yourself, mate. From the kid that got kicked out of a kebab joint to the rubdown debut, it's a long way, and you've done a great job.
1: Cruises and a kebab kick out.
3: Oh, that's a story.
1: One of us.
3: You are one of us. Let the listeners know who that was.
1: Oh, sorry, that was Cody Waitman. Yeah, great friend of yours.
5: Yeah, not anymore.
1: Very excited for you.
5: Yeah, I don't know about the cruises, but if the Socceroos keep going, maybe a couple of Carlton drafts might be in store the way this is going. But the kebab, that wasn't my fault.
1: Get in
30: a few Hans overdrives.
5: Hans overdrives.
30: I'm pretty sure that's what we were drinking that night after the grand final footy show.
5: That's right.
3: Were you caught up with a bad crowd at the kebab shop?
5: I called out some people that there was about a 50-person line, and I called out a couple of people, and I said, don't push to the front of that 50-person line. And then they started a chant get him out, of which all 50 people, including the people behind the till, started joining.
1: It used to be a great one on the way, Lambs on Chapel, on the way home from Boutique Nightclub. There'd be lines out the door, and they'd just yell out a random name, and as you're walking past, you'd be Stephen one night, you'd be Bob the next, and off you go with your little kebab and played a set.
30: Bob would be your uncle.
1: That's all, yep.
5: Yes. Cody had more cruises than me that night.
3: This is the Triple M Sunday Rub for Han.
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24: It's the good, the bad, and the ugly from the round so far.
26: When you have to shoot, shoot, don't talk.
23: The good, the bad, the ugly. All right, Stevie, you kick us off with the good.
27: The entertainment the other night at GMHBA Stadium, Nathan.
23: Was it good, was it? What was it?
27: It was very good. They had the white towels, the tea towels, proudly sponsored by Cotton On, and everyone was waving them around like the NBA finals, and it created a great atmosphere down there.
3: They had the DJ, they had dancers. It actually was. That's the most up and about I've ever seen GMHBA, because normally it's very, you know, sedate, and they all sit there and clap. So it was nice that everyone was up and about. My good would be... My good would have to be Cozzy Pickett doing the game yesterday at the MCG. He is just absolutely flying. The shorts are getting bigger. His form is getting better. And he's getting people to the football. And he was awesome.
1: Have you got a good that you've made up in the last 10 seconds too, Xander?
5: The good is going to be a bit of pat on my own back.
1: Yes.
5: And I'm going to go with the chestnut cake.
1: Yeah, that was good.
3: Yep.
23: My good, did you see the young man who debuted for West Coast yesterday, number 51, Marcus Herbert?
27: He was looking good.
23: I like the way he went about it. He got some moves.
3: Look good. Bad, Stevie?
1: I got a good.
3: That's
1: right. Nick Larkey's match-saving mark, contested mark after Jakey Waterman had kicked the... and hit the post. They needed a big moment. There was only one way they could score. Was getting it back there, go back in, and Larky.
27: The Larky Mark.
1: Yeah, Larky Mark.
23: That wasn't that funny.
1: That was shocking, but you loved it. So
23: the boys
1: in
23: the back row,
1: Oh, did they?
3: What's your bad, Stevie? What is Stop your trying bad, to buy Stevie? Yourself some time.
27: My bad was the Gold Coast Suns.
23: Yeah.
27: They're having a real poor patch. Like, it, you know, after about round 6 or 8, everyone's saying it. They're in the premiership conversation. Right now... they will struggle to make the top 8.
1: What about 10?
27: They'll make the top 10, but
1: so that's
27: but oh, I thought they were really poor. Like, it looked like that a sort of a game plan where they were going to try and move the ball around at Cadinia Park, but all that did is buy time for the Geelong's defence to get back, and then they weren't able to penetrate it. So I think they had a plan, but they went in with the wrong plan, Nathan, couldn't execute.
23: Oh, my bad is the size of this crowd. We are... 25 minutes away from game time, and there would be 3,000 people here for the Saints and the Giants.
1: Take the positive.
23: That's on you, Wombat.
1: Take the positive.
3: Hey.
1: Less cars leaving.
5: The old Socceroos may be drawing a crowd at Fed Square.
3: That's right.
5: I'm going to give a tip in the bad to Dan. Or have a look at Fed Square. Pictures that on the television. It's unbelievable.
23: That's all the Saints.
5: Dan Rioli, who copped a $1,500 fine for umpire contact on Friday night. But what he didn't realise was that was the fifth time that a Gold Coast Suns player has been fined for umpire contact, which now means the AFL can fine Gold Coast $50,000.
23: What's your thoughts on finding Sean Manner, who used the umpire as a screen to get away from Daniel Rioli?
5: Yeah, I mean, that's something that's got to be considered, because the exit pathway of the umpire and players using that, that's actually what they're trying to penalise. Yep. So if it's Sean Manner that's done it at that instance, then there should be a word or even a fine. And if we're going to forensically look at these incidents with tackles and that sort of thing, when 50 grand's on the table as opposed to just 1,500, yeah, I think that's a good call, Brandon.
3: The lane behind the umpire is sacrosanct, they say.
23: They keep using it.
3: They use it.
23: All right, a quick ugly. We've got about 30 seconds. We're going to head to a break.
3: Still not liking the umpiring. I still think it's pretty ordinary. They're boarding the hands in the back rule this weekend to decide at any time there's a hand in the back, it's a push. That just... Round 14, just bring it in.
1: West End Bulldogs, ugly, 64 points, go down to 120 on 57. They had three more inside 50s.
23: I was going
1: to
23: say, their bottom six, when Bont and the boys don't play that well, the bottom six fall away pretty ugly.
3: Essendon was ugly too, only 41 entries. If you're an interim coach, let them play.
23: Sander, you've been brilliant.
1: Yeah, well done,
23: mate.
1: Great debut. Absolutely loved it.
23: We're going to head to a break. St Kilda taking on the Giants from no one here at Marvel Stadium. From McDonald's, Rebel Water, Triple M, Rocks Footy.
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12: Hey there, it's Anne Stone. It's go time at the World Cup for the Socceroos. We're taking on Turkey in our opening match in Group D in Vancouver. And Nestori Irinkunda has scored our first goal. Coach Tony Popovich springing a couple of late surprises, though, dropping veterans Matt Ryan and Jackson Irvine. The Tigers and Lions are playing in Hobart this Arvo, Richmond hosting down there for the first time, and it's a close one. Brisbane were leading by 3 points at half-time. Next up, it's the Saints and Giants at Marvel. New York Knicks fans have gone wild after their team clinched their first NBA championship in 53 years. They beat the San Antonio Spurs 94-90 in Game 5 of the finals to take the series 4-1. And the Aussie women have made a flying start at the T20 World Cup, beating South Africa by 65 runs in their opening match.
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12: And partly cloudy but fine in Melbourne this Arvo, and right now at Marvel it's 13 degrees ahead of the Saints and Giants as Triple M rocks footy.
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4: 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First time today, we're going to head down to the boundary to Robbo. And Robbo, I believe it's your old man's 93rd birthday on the weekend.
5: Yeah, my dear old dad. He's 93. We had a bit of a breakfast for him today. So he's the oldest living Brownlow medalist brownie going around. He was in that Barassi accident, which wasn't too flash back in 76, but he's still hobbling around and cracks a couple of gags. So we wish him well today, 93. Well done. But back to the footy with the Saints. They're back home after being gutted against Sydney at the Sydney Cricket Ground in the dying second. So Ross Lyon's made one change. Butler comes in, returning from a hamstring. Philippou's been dropped, Joey, with poor form, and his last month hasn't been that flash, I must admit. Two changes at GWS. Jesse Hogan, first game back since round eight with a hip pointer, so he's back in. Ryan Angwin is back in. Stephen Canelio out with a hamstring. Giants coming off the bye, as we've mentioned, but it's given a few of their banged up stars a bit of a rest, so that's a bonus for them. Money for the Saints. They've come hard, but I know they've improved the Saints, but I reckon the Giants get them in a tight one today.
6: That's a good 50-50 game, Robbo. Mateus Philippou, for those St Kilda fans listening, VFL today, played the draw. He had 28 touches, 17 contested possessions and 8 clearances. So Corey Enright said they just wanted to see him get some confidence and get some footy in his hand. He was able to do that today.
4: What's he like? Is he going to be any good?
6: He will be, yeah. He'll be a good player. He'll be a good player. Just still working out what he's going to be. That's the big question. I think more of a half-forward type.
4: And what does he think he is?
6: I don't know. I presume, like all young kids, you want to be a midfielder, but they're just still working through that. But I think he'll be that Bailey Humphrey sort of type of a half-forward who can pinch hit in the midfield at times, but maybe he can develop into a big mid.
7: He's getting paid to be a good player, Nathan. He got a big contract extension.
4: Did he? How much worth?
7: Close to $1 million a year.
4: Ooh,
7: wow. So it's a highly paid VFL player.
4: Ooh, very, very highly paid. Bob Jane team, that's what I'm Robbo for the first time today as well. Triple M, Red Zed Linding stats. He's just come up for air up here today. Geez.
8: I have, Brady. Thank you to Jake Waterman. He's kept our relationship intact between myself and Mr. Chu. But no, great to for the Kangaroos to respond. But look at the Red Zed Linding stats, Brownie. Look, the Giants have lost their past three at Marvel by an average losing margin of 67 points. They've only averaged 50 points from their past three. But look at their ball movement. Fourth in the AFL for handball leaders gained, play-ons, and top two for D50 transition to inside 50, as well as number one for scoring efficiency from their defensive 50. And for the Saints, their front half pressure. 16th for tackles in the forward half. Pressure in the forward half, as well as 18th for tackles inside 50 as well, Joey.
6: Well, that's why Dan Butler's come into the side, because he is a forward pressure player, and no doubt if they're going to stop the Giants' tsunami, Ash, they need to apply a lot of forward pressure in their front half.
8: And Lockie Ash, finally, third-rated general defender in the comp and number one for metres gained at 625, averaging 30 disposals and excluding kick-ins, has won 113 more touches than his direct opponents.
9: There's still plenty to like about the Saints. Obviously, a really close loss last week, but that was a game that they dominated for large portions of it. So they'll take some serious confidence out of that. It's just whether or not the Giants are completely fresh, and if they start well, how much that game going down to the wire, the manner you have to play against a Sydney side, takes out of them up against a fresh side in the GWS Giants. But we wait to see. Loving what Garcia's doing through the guts. We know we all talk about Nass and how good he has been, but he's been somebody who's gone in there really making the most of it, clean with ball in hand, and been getting forward and kicking the goals too. So we like him, and hopefully today he has a big afternoon as well.
7: I genuinely think this is a 50-50 game of football going into the start of this game. It's a big game for St Kilda to stay in touch with potentially a top eight finish, if that's what they're aiming to do this year, which you'd expect them to be hoping, but also to stay in touch with the top 10. And for the Giants, they get a chance to get a bit of separation there in that part of the ladder.
9: It's a logjam, isn't it?
7: It is a logjam there, but I think this game, if the Giants get up, does give that little bit of separation between the teams. And Liam Ryan was fantastic last week. He had a career high 5 goals against the Swans, the most by St Kilda players

0: since Max King in 2023. And I love what the GWS Giants are doing with Brent Daniels. He's spending 50% of his time in the midfield and 50% forward, accumulating a fair bit of the footy, getting some clearances and also hitting the scoreboard. And the young Phoenix Gothard really come on this year.
1: Pressure player. Lots of 50 tackles.
0: A lot of pressure. He's the third best pressure player in the AFL right at the moment.
2: Hey, Stevie, they played Toby Green midfield a fair bit at the first half of the season. Seemed to have gone back now to just a regulation forward. Where do you want to see him playing?
0: I'd like to see him just playing across half forward. We know that any time the ball goes through his hands, it generally ends up in a score involvement. And when the Giants are winning, he's playing really well. And I feel like he's right up and about. I think he might have had some issues with his body early on in the season, but certainly the last month he's played some very, very good football.
2: We saw Toby Bedford a couple of weeks ago go to Cozzy Pickett's up in the top end. Do you think Nazai Wanganeen Miller will get tagged today?
0: Yeah, I think they will. They'll have a plan for him, whether they go and put a lockdown tag on him or not, or whether they run with him and say, look, we want to try and play on him and play off him. But that's a risky move. I think if I was coaching against St Kilda, we know that Wanganeen Miller likes to link up. We know St Kilda like the ball in his hands, and we know that he can cut you up with his disposal. So, look, I think it's an individual to sort of take responsibility, but it's also got to be up to the team that's further up the field. Sometimes it's hard to stay right on his back shoulder when they are giving the ball, even if he's got half a metre. You've got to be ready to come forward when Nazai Wanganeen Miller is ready to get a handball receive, and make sure you get some frontal pressure on him and force some turnovers.
2: Nice work, Stevie. What other stats have you got for us leading in today's game? Ash, Triple M, Red Z Lending Stats. Loans for the self-employed, REDZED.com.
3: Yeah, the positives for St Kilda is their stoppage profile. They're second for clearance differential, as well as third for scores from clearances. They're also fourth for contested ball. But you mentioned Wanganeen Miller. He's past three matches, Brownie. He's averaging 32 disposals, 6 clearances, 10 score involvements, and 665 metres gained.
2: Choice Hotels around the ground, Stevie. We've got a couple of games going on at the moment. The Tigers are taking on the Lions, and Australia taking on Turkey.
0: Yeah, Australia lead 1-0. 51 minutes into that game. And Brisbane are up by 30 points at three-quarter time against Richmond over there in Hobart.
4: 7-3, third quarter.
2: I'll get some stats from that Brisbane up against Richmond game. Ash, just take us through a couple of the major ball winners and goal kickers.
3: Yeah, for Red Z Lending Stats, major ball winners for the Lions, 28 to Will Ashcroft, along with 7 clearances and a couple of goals. Wilmot and Lockie Neal, 21 disposals each. Neal's chipped in with a major as well. Zach Bailey, he's had 18 and also kicked a couple of goals. And for the Tigers, 26 to Taranto and 20 to Dion Prestia. Taranto, by the way, has also kicked 2 majors.
2: Oh, so I'm Bradley Hill, been around for 290 games, Daisy, but I just have to think, I've been really impressed with his performance this year. Been one of the most consistent I've seen Bradley Hill play.
5: Yeah, absolutely. Doing some great work around the field, and probably in terms of how he's getting positions, more damaging, not so much running around the back from that back half, understanding that his role, if it is out on that wing, it is to connect the field. So work rate, that's always been his one wood. But his ball use and leadership is something that stands out when you come and watch him live. Making the right decisions, not getting caught up from time to time where younger players would. But also just this setting up of structure around the ground, especially at the stoppages, kick-ins and things like that. Things that sort of go unnoticed when you can't see the broader ground when you are watching at home on tally. He's been outstanding in that area. And again, as a youngish side, you need your older players and your best players playing to their absolute best week in, week out to be a chance. And when he plays well, it's no surprise that the Saints go well.
2: All right, Robbo, let's get back down to Bob Jane, T-Marts and the toss.
6: Yeah, it doesn't mean much under the lid, but Toby Green's won it. Sinclair was out there for the Saints going right. They're going right for GWS.
4: Nah, you want to kick to the right early, Robbo, here at Marvel. Always a better end.
5: Robbo,
4: well, just slightly downhill.
5: It is, you can tell that from here. How many in the crowd? You've been counting for the last 20 seconds. You should have them all by now.
6: Yeah, there's not many. There's actually, they're closed almost the top deck. It's ridiculous. This is a low crowd. I've been coming to the footy for a long time, and I haven't seen it like this for the Saints game.
2: How many, Ash?
3: They've averaged 18,500. I reckon that's what we'll get today.
5: They're going to have to come later.
0: 18,000.
5: There'd be 12 here at the minute.
0: Yeah, 12, I'll say 13,500.
4: 16.
3: No, 18, 16.
0: write them down.
5: 12 and a half. Let's chew out.
4: Well, they've won 4 of the last 5. The Giants against St Kilda, of course. The Saints won earlier in the season by 4 points at NG Stadium. They'll be looking to do it again on their home deck. Players are in positions. Crowd starting to build late. Look at them come.
5: Yep, up to 12,600.
4: And Briggs in the ruck. It'll be Hall, Garcia, and Naz for the Saints. Brent Daniels, Clayton Oliver, and Finn Callahan in the midfield for McDonald's and Ream Hotwater. Triple M Rock Sunday afternoon footy, and decoding the tap down to Garcia. Handball to Hall. Kick to half forward. Wilson. That's a nice start. All the guns getting involved early. The kick into the pocket for Flying Ryan over his head. Connor Ryden has that matchup. The ball will go out of bounds for our first throw-in. Left forward pocket.
0: It's not the greatest entry, that one. He had a player right on his tail. Very high degree of difficulty. You'd like to get it in and put the opposition under pressure in the first 30 seconds.
4: Looks like no tag on Wanganeen Miller. Callahan standing him at this forward 50 stoppage for the Saints. Max Hall thought he was held. Umpire let them play. Decoding. Flicks a handball back to Garcia. Wanganeen Miller back to Windhager. 60 out of a standing start. He pops it up. Owens has to go with courage. And he did. Mitch Owens will always stand under a high ball. He'll have his first shot for goal 30 metres out on about a 50 degree angle, but the right side for a right footer.
5: He just spat out the back of that stoppage there, loose checking from the Giants. But as you said, Joey, he will always stand under the high ball. He knew that kick was meant for him, albeit it was put into a dangerous spot. And he came back with courage now. Goes across the body.
4: Another one who grew up watching Stevie J with the J curve, and he hits the post. First score on the board. Saints one behind. And this is the Triple M Bunnings trade scoreboard. Of course, McDonald's, when the footy's on, you can't miss a moment. 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
2: They bring it back into Angun to Whitfield. Whitfield looking for Fonty.
7: Stand! Sam! Play on!
2: And there they go backwards. Lockie Ash racks them up. He chips the footy to Callahan. Callahan wants to play on. Here he balls. To Oliver.
5: Condensed field here.
2: Oliver from half forward. And as far as Wilkie, probably dropped what he probably should have taken. Goes back to Fonty. Fonty tackled to the ground by Sinclair. That was a good tackle. And the umpire, Joey's former teammate,
0: Lee Fisher.
2: A bit of a doubt. Lee Fisher down there, umpire number 20, is it?
4: No, that's not Lee Fisher.
2: Doesn't look like him, though.
4: No, it's not. Doesn't look like him at all.
2: G'day to Lee.
4: Wanganeen Miller, he's hurt from that tackle from Brent Daniels. Slow to get to his feet. Whitfield won it, pulled the kick into the corridor.
7: Chopped off by
4: Jack Sinclair. As Wanganeen Miller, he is sore. We'll get to Robbo. He'll be all over that in a moment.
0: And then
4: all of a sudden.
2: Yeah, the ball's up in a sprint.
4: He thought he was a chance to get a kick, and he was off. Sinclair instead switches. It was risky. And it was well marked by Jack Silvani.
5: Bloody good recruit he's been this year, Joey.
4: Daisy's man had a good year.
5: Would have been pumping up regardless, but he's played some really good footy.
2: Good young man.
4: And his kick wasn't the greatest. Goes low and hard and out of bounds. Right on centre wing, out of sight. Robbo, Naz okay?
6: Naz is okay, just a cork in the arse. Left side. And what umpire number 20 is Jamie Broadbent?
5: Joey's former teammate.
6: Yeah.
2: Yep. Looked like Lee Fisher.
0: It did look like him.
4: Nah.
2: Better throw it on the outer side. Deconing won the tap, but the Giants at the ground level. Daniels chips the footy in the middle of Whitfield. Whitfield plays on in the middle. Handball to Ash. The run from behind. Chips the football wide. Toby Green will get it on the bounce. Can he? No. Eventually, doesn't even get a touch to it. Maybe a free kick to St Kilda with a lasso.
0: Lockie Whitfield looks sharp today, Nath. Be surprised if he gets high 30s.
4: 30 plus for Whitfield. Hasty goes long down the line. Rowan Marshall in the contest. Owen stay down. There's Whitfield. He scores a try. He dives over the boundary line, out of bounds.
5: So Hasty going to Toby Green. We've got Caminiti currently rolling across to Cadman. Wilkie's on the deepest to his stringer for the Giants. And Jack Silvani playing on Hogan, who's playing more of a lateral forward role at the minute.
4: Briggs, his tap down, and as far as Angwin off a standing start, high ball to Cadman and Caminiti. Fist in from Cadman. Brent Daniels, geez, a good player. The front square was brilliant. Handball over the top. Toby Green took a long time, and in the end, the handball was a bit too sharp for Bedford, and that was a goal that's gone begging for the Giants. Well tackled, Jack Silvani. Daisy's man. It'll be a ball up 10 metres out from the Giants goal.
0: I'll look back at those matchups, Daisy. It was Brent Daniels that was opposed to Wanganui Malira at that last stoppage. Took his body, then took off as soon as the GWS won the ball. And here's Malira.
2: Good tap out. It goes to Wanganui Malira. Into the back pocket, Wilkie. Wilkie back to Malira. Chips the footy again to Burns. Burns a half back, has Whitfield in front of him, says to come back off the mark.
5: That last Toby Green entry, Stevie, if you're Bedford...
0: He shouldn't have run across in front of him.
5: He should be running behind, telling him to continue to run and carry. Put him into time and space. Understand that he's a better kick, a better decision maker, rather than running across the leg and forcing him into error.
2: Callaghan with the left foot. Splits one wide and he's found Clayton Oliver. Oliver on the outer side. Centre wing plays on. And dump one towards 50. Looking for Hogan. Fisted away. The ball charged back by Thomas. Can he keep it in? He can't. Over boundary throwing. Choice Hotels around the grounds, Ash.
3: Thanks, Brownie. We have the Tigers trailing the Lions
5: down in touch
3: by
5: that one, I believe,
3: 39
5: Ash.
3: Points. 29 points early into the final quarter.
2: Thanks, Ash.
4: Good stalling, Ash.
5: And
4: thrown in.
5: The Socceroos are up one.
4: Still 1-0, Dave. How long to go?
5: To zero. What do they play in? 90 minutes?
4: 30 minutes. Half an hour to go. Aussies 1-0 up. Kick inside 50 for the Giants. Hogan put the hands in the back. No free kick. Stringer chopped off the handball. Got it to Phoenix. Goffard. He's a clever little player. And he's got the first for GWS. After about 7 minutes of footy there, one straight six. St Kilda the one behind. And that is on the Triple M Bunnings Trade scoreboard. Bunnings Trade, get tax time sorted. With big deals on big brands.
0: He is really coming of age, young Phoenix Gothard. He didn't play a game in his first year of senior footy, maybe not even his second, Joey, but now he's played the 15 games, and he hits the scoreboard pretty regularly, and on that occasion there, he knew as soon as it left the boot that was sailing through for a goal, Dale.
5: Him alongside your Harvey Thomases and Brent Daniels, obviously, we... Probably outside of the GWS bubble have underestimated how good Daniels is, but the Gothards and the Thomases is where the improvement's going to come from this Giants side as they want to continue to contend.
2: 15 goals from his 12 games. Giants out of the middle. That's a nice kick, a beautiful kick by Oliver. And it found Daniels, who went from 70 all the way to the teeth of goal on the mark. Taken by Stringer. Too strong for Wilkie.
7: Jack Brad to me.
0: He'll go back and snap this around the corner. This is... absolute bread and butter for Jake Stringer. Nice contested mark.
2: He's a big kick from Daniels.
0: It was a great decision by Oliver in the middle of the ground to get it to Daniels.
2: Stringer kicks the goal. Early break for the Giants. They're two straight 12. The Saints are one behind, and that's on the Bunnings Trade scoreboard.
5: It was absolutely, Stevie. Clary Oliver, sort of in the fashion that he often does out of the guts, looks to always bang it, but at the last minute... just saw that there was a player who got out the front of stoppage. Just a little pull kick around the corner, which isn't easy to do to execute, actually lace out. Times you can either overkick, underkick, or catch the belly. He didn't do any of those. It was perfect to Daniels, who went long and strong to the goal square. And as we see there on the Harvey Norman, that was an old-fashioned 101, and Jakey Stringer picked the drop zone, but with too much strength was outstanding.
4: Good start by the Giants. Brent Daniels involved. Stringer, the goal scorer. Waiting for the umpires, demanding everyone to move out of that lane behind them. There's DeConing. Briggs go at it again. Good clean clearance to pick up. Daniels once again got the handball from Bedford. Goes towards the tools. There's going to be a bit of tunnelling. They get to Cavanetti. Might have been slightly unlucky, was he, Stevie?
0: Oh, yeah, I just don't know if it was actually his teammate.
5: That's Cadman who's...
0: They've claimed that, Caminiti's pushed Cadman into Toby Green.
4: That looked more right.
0: And that is correct. He pushed Cadman out of the contest on the Harvey Norman replay and then tunnelled Toby Green himself. But Cadman, another player who is really coming of age as a player.
4: So Cadman will kick this right on 50. Strikes it beautifully. Six rows back over the fence. Giants kick two in a hurry. And two straight 12. St Kilda one behind. Triple M Bunnings Trade scoreboard.
5: What's that now, Chu, man? How many inside 50s for how many goals? It seems pretty efficient.
3: Oh, yeah, 5-1. Giants way, but have kicked three majors from those five entries.
5: That is very efficient. You know, the 60% there. Not a heap in that one. You can't just shove somebody out of the way.
0: I reckon it's just silly. It's, you know, you should make sure the opposition's just good enough to mark it rather than shove them out of the way, give them an easy free kick and shot on goal. Ross will be disappointed with that effort from Kevin Eady.
5: Two clearances out of the guts for the Giants for two goals.
2: So the ball up in the middle, the first three goals of the game goes to the Giants. At ground level, been everywhere at the moment, as Clayton Oliver, so too Daniels. A shaken bacon, went the right way because he had players on the outer side. One of those is Harvey Thomas. Eventually picks the football up, needs to get around Sinclair, can't get around Sinclair. And eventually a boundary throw in. Sinclair can't believe he didn't get a free kick.
0: What's Daniels' early numbers? Too many. Have to be the highest rated player on the ground.
3: Yeah, spot on. Seven disposals, one clearance and a couple of inside 50s.
2: He's on Windhager at the moment. Clayton Oliver and your man Darcy Wilson. Here's Daniels again. Got the handball out. Ball went forward by McMullen. And a bouncing ball goes out of bounds. And we'll have a lasso.
5: That last one with Harvey Thomas is interesting, isn't it? Considering if you get tackled, it's holding the ball because you had time to get rid of it. If you fumble, if you handballed it across, it's a lasso. But if you walk it over under time and space, it's just a throw-in.
4: Gee, aggressive kick from Wanganeen Miller into the corridor. Not only was it aggressive, it was a hospital ball for Wilkie. Turned over by the Giants. Kick inside 50, Wilkie. So Wanganeen Miller cleans up his own mess. Short to Sinclair and lateral to Silvardi. Still at half-back. Giants have got the jump. First three goals after Mitch Owens hit the post with the first shot at goal. Now Silvani. Kick was perfect for Brad Hill. He's on centre wing and he wants to get it moving. Liam Ryan's deep out of the goal square. Instead, they try and flick it around by hand. It's going to get to Wilson, who tried to step around Ash, who did a pretty good job. Now Windhager forced to rush it. Down there is Sharman. Now it's a live ball. Mason Wood started on the bench. Here's a chance. De Koning, been a goal kicker, and he's got the first for the Saints. He drifts down from the ruck. And now he'll come to the bench. He might have been resting forward, in fact. And the Saints have their first. They're 1-1-7. The Giants, 3 straight, 18. Triple M Bunnings trade scoreboard, Robbo.
6: Yeah. Did I read, Joey, that the Saints have been in front 11 times this year by quarter time? So that early jump by the Giants, 3-1. Looking ominous for the Saints today, I'd say.
0: Oh, come on.
5: See, nice luxury to have when you've got a big ruckman who can find his way forward. Marshall started forward, De Koning in the ruck. Just followed the ball down there on the Harvey Norman. Loose checking and work rate from the big boy in Briggs. Now, De Koning comes off. Marshall goes straight in the guts.
3: So just with De Koning, opening 7 games, it's 1-5. His last 7, including today, 9-3.
2: Choice Hotels around the grounds.
3: Choice Hotels around the grounds.
5: 1-0 still in the soccer shoe, man, if that buys you enough time.
3: Give me a chop out. Appreciate it, Daisy. Brisbane, like 23 points over Richmond, 10 to go in the final term.
5: It's competitive by the
2: Diggies. 11-point lead in favour of the Giants. Back in the middle, the Saints on the board for the first time. Garcia ran the arc and wanted to get on his left, so he couldn't, had to go back with the handball. Sinclair. Sinclair, a lazy-looking kick, but it found McRae. He'll get it back for McRae. So Sinclair on the right foot to half forward. That's a better kick. The Taru. Joey thinks his kick could be anything.
5: The Flying Viking. Got a big shoe too, yeah, Joey.
2: Yeah, size 16.
5: No, that's Caminiti, but in terms of actual length of boot, like distance.
4: Yes, 47 centimetres.
2: That's a big shoe.
0: Mason Woods pushed down there on Harvey Thomas.
2: And a big try at the back by Sharman.
7: 10 metres.
2: Picking up that high, but looked impressive. Moving straight now, moving. At the back, and sometimes you can have the cymbals out, but that was a clunk. Now.
5: On the Harvey Norman replay, he was up higher, but he caught it on the way down.
7: You're on your line, Coop.
5: It was the old-fashioned Jack in the pack. Flying Ryan went up too. He didn't get anything. And underneath it all, the Giants player collapses, and Sharman takes it almost on his backside.
2: Good counter-attack here for the Saints. They had the wobbles early. Oh, and they've still got the wobbles.
4: Oh, he does that so often.
2: He's missed it from 15 metres out directly in front.
5: Ross is laughing like one of those laughs, like, that's funny.
0: Can you believe
4: that? I'm going to kill
0: you. Can you believe that? He's missed it from 15.
5: Don't worry, Coop. It's okay.
2: to him later.
5: He'll never play again, but it's okay.
4: It is about. He's done that a lot. He tries to kick it too hard from that distance. Just poke it over the goal umpire's head.
5: He kicks it flat, too.
4: Giants now trying to run it out of their D50 by hand. Good pressure from Ryan. Fonty got the kick away. Silvani got the fist in and knocked it right in front of our man, Mickey Roberts, for Lob J team up, so he could pick it up and get another possession if he wanted.
7: Throwing late.
4: But it is thrown in. 8 plays, 18, almost halfway through the first term. Goffard, Cadman, Stringer, the goal kickers for the Giants. TDK for St Kilda. There's a hydration break in the soccer, the 70-minute mark. So Australia's still leading onto a 1-0 lead.
5: Important to stay hydrated.
2: Absolutely.
5: We've always said
2: especially
5: that.
2: Especially when you're at the pub.
5: Oh, that's the main place I was thinking of.
2: Ball up on centre wing, 10-point lead of the Giants. Marshall to Wilson. Wilson snaps the left foot of the half-forward and Taru, Joey's man. Here he is again. Make up for the first one, and he does. Brilliant kick by Sharman. He missed it from 15 out, but he pumped it home from 45.
0: 7-point play, Nate. That's what that is.
2: Brilliant, Stephen.
0: It is funny how often that happens when a player goes back with a kick that you'd think is a 98 out of 100, 99 out of 100, 15 metres out directly in front. They miss it because it's between the ears, but then on the run where you don't have to think about it too much, 45 metres, 45 degree angle, just slots it straight through the middle. Been a pretty good response here from St Kilda after the initial 8 minutes where it was all downhill for the Giants.
5: Well, it certainly has been. Inside 50s now 5-6. 2 goals, 2 from their 5 inside forward 50s. The Saints. GWS still with just the 3 goals.
4: They're back to 4 points. Marshall in the ruck. McRae was...
7: High contact, Saints.
4: Oh, called for a free kick. High contact, so it'll come back to him. Right in the centre circle. Some of the ball winners, Ash.
3: Wanganeen Miller has 6 touches. Wilson 5 for the Giants. 8 to Daniels. 6 to Whitfield.
4: McRae kicks it as far as he can. Sharman again, if you don't mind. On Sam Taylor, a pretty handy defender. Just came out full chested and plucked a big contested mark.
5: Well, don't worry about the symbols there. He's doing party tricks on the way down. Plunked it cleanly. Ended up with it behind his back. And just continued to pass it around like you would in sort of the primary school warm-up. There it is. Right hand behind. And it'll finish in his left. Clever stuff.
0: This is where he kicked the last one from, the exact spot, but now this one's a set shot.
4: Right on the 50. And he's nailed it. Never looked like missing. Davey Roden back into the seniors today.
5: Good.
4: It went over his head. And St Kilda, after a slow start, and Robbo said it looked ominous, have now taken the lead 3-2-20. The Giants 3 straight, 18, halfway through the first term.
0: Are you telling me, Joey, that D-Rod, did he get dropped after that error a couple of weeks ago?
4: Yes, I heard. I couldn't confirm it. But the word was that he wasn't on the roster, and they say that is sometimes part and parcel of the player. The umpires are rostered off, but it was a coincidence.
5: Anything further to add, Stevie?
0: Is this the individual players, their songs that get played after their goals?
8: Like what happens down at Geelong?
5: It would be, yes.
0: I like the Coney, where he's gone with the Kokomo. Looks like a bit of a surfer.
5: He is, absolutely.
2: 3 goals apiece. And the Saints now lead by 2 points.
5: Serves very well for a man of his size too.
2: Clayton Oliver got the free kick and put one high, does kick him high. The front of the pack, the Saints hold it up. The umpire's whistle didn't work properly. Needs to get that seen too. The ball up. 40 out from the Giants. Goal Italy attacking early. Here's Toby Green out of the congestion. He floats one and he floats one wide. So a point the difference. 3-1-19 the Giants. 3-2-20 the Saints. Bunnings Trade scoreboard. Bunnings Trade get tax time sorted with big deals on big brands.
4: Naz takes the kick in, runs to almost a defensive 50, and then goes long to the wing.
5: Oh,
4: and Sharman again.
0: He looks like Wayne Carey.
4: He's done games like this. We have seen games where he does look like Carey. and takes six or seven contested marks and dominates.
5: Whatever he's had on his toast this morning, his heaps better than the butter usually.
4: Yeah, he's marking everything. He went lateral to Caminiti, now to Wilson, Stevie's man, who's been getting it a bit of ball. Oh, the kick couldn't get over Cadman's head, though.
2: That duck on his...
7: Play on!
5: A bit of honey. I see, Wayne.
4: Inboard to Ash. In the centre circle. It was a low dart looking for Toby Green. Well done from Stocker to get across. And now Hasty Orr puts under, Burns under pressure. Who kept it simple. Goes on the left boot. Owens. He couldn't take the mark. Took out his own teammate. Whitfield now from 70. Just caresses the ball into the forward pockets. And a good mark taken by Toby Bedford. Daisy, Choice Hotels around the grounds. What's happening?
5: 2-0. Put it in the book, fellas. This one is done. The Aussies over Turkey score again in the 74th minute. This one is absolutely done. We are a footballing nation of absolute superstars, and I've never loved soccer more.
4: Are you calling it? We can win the World Cup?
5: Yeah, we are going to win.
2: Only Peter Hawke will stop us now.
5: Yeah. Oh. It is coming home.
4: And it is going to be Bedford. Kick it. Gee, that's a nice individual goal, too.
2: Good goal.
4: We'll get his name in a moment.
5: That was Metcalf.
4: The kick from Bedford is good. Got the reply. David, a good ride. And now the Giants back in front. They are 4-1-25, St Kilda 3-2-20. Still 8 minutes to play in the opening term on the Bunnings trade scoreboard.
0: Didn't one of you boys have a bet with Rabsy about the World Cup and Australia advancing?
4: Yes, Rabsy's already let me know. I have to buy him a nice bottle of red if they advance to the group of 32.
0: So is that if they get through this stage?
4: They're round in the top of 16. 30.
0: So you've got to finish top two in your group?
4: Yeah. Something like that. Round of 16, they've got to get to the Aussies. I said they wouldn't get out of the group stage.
2: So Metcalf scores at the 75-minute mark, and we're 2-0.
4: Might be wrong.
2: It was a good goal, too.
5: That was it, yeah.
2: Outside the box on the left. Bottom right-hand corner. And a five-point lead to the Giants. Bedford gets his first. Handball out of the middle. Ball. Been one of the stories of the year so far, the Taru, Joey's man.
5: DeConing pushing hard forward.
2: Taru, the lead in the pocket, he's got it again.
4: Oh, my goodness.
2: Old Wayne Carey Sharman.
0: How many marks have you taken, too, man? Is that his fifth mark?
3: Red Z Lending, that's his fourth mark, Stevie. Two of those contested.
2: Has he got the work ethic to keep up with the
4: Taru to Sharman? It's like Carey to Longmire.
5: Carey to Carey. I'll put this one in the book then.
2: Been kicking it well apart from the first one.
4: No.
2: Already got a couple. And Carey goes long. Not going to be a goal. Owens, handball. Looking for, I'm not sure who he's looking for there. Campbell Lake was the target. Went over his head.
7: Behind me.
2: Nice blonde rinses, Campbell Lake.
4: Almost. See the one, didn't
5: you? They'll bring that back.
4: Oh, there's going to be a goal. It looks like Butler has snuck it through. We're going to look at that on the Triple M Harvey Norman replay. He's just having a little glance up at the scoreboard to make sure it's all clear. But if it is St Kilda, they'll kick their fourth goal and they'll retake the lead. 4-2-26. In fact, 5-2.
5: Yeah, 4-2-26 to 4-1-25.
4: That's right.
5: And this is the worst ground for updated scores, Joey. This isn't on you.
4: It was on there, and then they did a flash thing.
5: Yeah, no, they did. They flash far too often. We have a look here on the Harvey Norman replay.
0: Oh, that's great touch.
5: Is it across the line?
0: Yeah, he's done really well.
5: His body was across the line with the momentum as he grabbed it out of the ruck and getting a shove from Whitfield. But his right foot remained in the field of play as he bought it, boot the ball. Well done.
2: I reckon if he auditioned for Ocean's 11, he would have got it. Looks a lot like Brad Pitt, don't you think?
5: He got that sort of same hairdo, doesn't he?
2: Yeah. Thanks, Stevie.
0: I don't really think he does.
2: Okay.
5: When he grows it out, he could be the...
0: Brad Pitt, that's a bit of a stretch.
5: Is it the King of Spades or the King of Diamonds?
2: King of Hearts?
5: Who's got the big long legs? Anyway.
2: Tom Elvin?
5: Yeah. Good player.
2: So Wilkie back. He went to winging Ian Miller up.
0: They've got players everywhere here, the Saints.
2: They have. Can he choose the right one? He does.
5: Should only be 18.
2: Wood to half forward. Owens marks the footy. 60 out. Has to get the ball and retrieve it, so It allows the Giants to get back in numbers. Liam Ryan offers a pretty strong lead.
7: Move it on.
2: Play ignored.
7: Yep, end zone.
2: The secondary lead comes. That was by the Koning. He couldn't mark it. Liam Ryan lays a tackle on Ash. He'll have another ball up. How are you, Ash?
3: I'm going very well, thank you, Brownie.
5: Got that Kangaroos winning cologne off.
3: Yes.
5: The scent of sex and cigarettes.
0: The chlorine.
2: Jinx.
4: Koning tried to grab it out of the ruck and have a shot. Ricocheted out of bounds, so he'll be thrown in.
0: Can you jinx the commentator?
4: Right forward pocket. Happy to, then you'll have to continue.
5: Jinx Africa.
4: Opportunity here, boundary throw in.
5: The scent.
4: Down to Angwin, off a standing start, clears the defensive 50. Silvani tried to trap it, did a pretty good job, and has to go back after it and just overran it. Cadman flicks a handball through. Brent Daniels, what a first quarter he's played. Sees the runner in Oliver. Handball to Cadman. Here goes the tsunami. Stone, Callahan wants his left, so he has to handball. Fonte's got some wheels. Good build up, and they get it inside 50, but it's very wide. In fact, St Kilda will take that because Toby Green has it on the 50-metre line, just a couple of metres in from the boundary.
0: Just look for the late one. I think he's locked eyes with Jesse Hogan, but the Saints have got back into their defensive 50 pretty hard. About 15 St Kilda players in there, but they're pretty cagey, these two old bulls.
5: Does he have the distance to kick it this far, Stephen?
0: I don't think so.
4: Unless he goes a barrel. Well, now he does try and kick it to the... Cadman, he got up. It's a dangerous spot, top of the square. Saints have to be careful. Mason Wood just goes off the ground. Owens takes it cleanly. Handball was good to Windhager, and now it goes wide. They'll need to get a hand on it before it runs out of bounds. Lake gets there, the mid-season pickup for the Saints, and takes it out of bounds. Half-forward flank for the Giants, out of side Marvel. They're 25, St Kilda 26. 4 minutes 40 to play, opening term.
2: So 1-point lead of the Saints. Entertaining quarter of football. 8 goals kicked so far. Ball on the ground. On the outer side. Stoppage. There's a lot of players around this one. Windhager went to ground. Fed back by De Koning. We found Mason Wood. Beautiful left foot kick under the wing. And found Hall, who's got some space. He had one bounce, Hall.
0: He's on again here.
2: He wants to have a second. He chips the ball up to Taru. Joey's man. Taking a long time with the footy. Now he chips to the lead, and got a great one.
7: Stan Allen.
2: Connor Iden takes an interception.
0: Well read there by Connor Iden.
7: Play on.
0: Very well read. Just got in front. Read it off the boot.
7: Play on.
0: Giants in possession. Just going into some uncontested mark now.
7: Play on.
4: Himmelberg and Whitfield still inside their defensive 50. They'll switch it back. Saints will allow it to Iden again. Now, mark taken by Angwin. Short to Ash.
7: So
4: haven't really gone anywhere.
7: Stand.
4: Still at halfback. Took down to 3 minutes 40 in the opening turn. Low tackle game, Ash, it feels like.
3: Spot on, Joe. Only 15.
7: Stand.
3: Combined, we average 30 per quarter.
4: Now they try and get the chain going. Daniels has to retreat. Callahan, he has to retreat as well. So St Kilda's pressure's good. Ash gives it back to Brent Daniels, who kicks a floater, but Iden has plenty of time at halfback.
0: Whitfield's out here. And then he'll try and hit something inboard.
4: Saints will try and keep him wide. I think Saints look like they're happy to let the Giants go wide, as long as they don't come back inboard, which they do here for Goffard. Still a couple of kicks at least from home. And St Kilda have all 18 players back behind this ball. So Goffard's going to go long inside 50 to a contest. Hogan got hands to it, almost took the mark. Silvani mops it up to Nazai Wangani Miller, who just goes straight down the middle. And he went towards Sharman.
2: The Saints on the run through the middle. Garcia fed the handball out. Windhager's got some space, but he sees something he likes on the outside. And now they move through Mason Wood. Left foot top of the square. Players out everywhere. Got back, well done by Whitfield. Opportunity for Stevie's man Wilson. Has to go backwards. Chips the footy, missed the target. Mason Wood has to track back outside 50. All the way back to about 80. Wilkie back to Wood.
0: Oh, great kick.
2: Wood chips it to Wilson, who thought about going and now thought better of it.
0: I think the reason why Wilson, to give him an out, I think he thought if I pass it back, it needs to go 15 metres for him to mark it. So I tried to actually put it a metre behind him, but in the end, that was Wood. That was a really smart kick by him. Great deception, just pulled the kick late. not too dissimilar to what Oliver did in the middle of the ground to Daniels earlier on in the quarter.
2: Had a good first quarter. 7 disposals so far for Wilson. Going to play 400 games according to Stevie J.
7: Play on.
2: Into the pocket and out of bounds. With a boundary throw in.
7: Number 8.
2: The Saints lead by a point. We've got 1:45 to go.
7: Tom.
2: Choice Hotels around the ground. How the Socceroos going, Ash? The
3: Socceroos looking pretty good. They're up 2-0, 84 minutes in. And Brisbane leading the Tigers by 35 nearing full time.
4: The throw in. Left hand point post. St Kilda's end. Daniels couldn't take it. Brad Hill just hesitated. Max Hall wasn't clean. Owens, good handball. Naz from 40 hooks it around the body. And he just didn't bring it back enough. You'll be disappointed with that. 4-3, 27, the Saints. 4-1, 25, the Giants. Less than a minute and a half to go on the Triple M Bunnings Trade scoreboard.
5: Got an old-fashioned shepherd there, did Naz, from young Ricky Lake.
7: High on.
2: They bring it back in. Opportunity for the Saints to turn it over. And they can't do that. We'll have a ball up.
5: Good man, got it.
7: Oliver. Sorry, mate. Rax.
2: 1 minute 17.
7: Karen, please. Hall, Callahan.
2: A play to go. Young Lake involved in a few skirmishes. Ricky.
7: How?
2: Ricky Bobby.
5: Ricky Lake. Daytime Ola. TV.
2: Brian. Ball up.
7: Tom, Karen. Roll off.
5: Boys didn't.
4: I used to watch Ricky Lake. Yes,
5: he didn't. Roll obviously off. Went to school more often than I did.
4: Oh, no. Bit of Jerry Springer.
5: That's it.
4: Ricky Lake.
2: 55 out from the Saints goal.
5: Midday.
2: Burns missed his foot. Not done by Oliver. His handball was quick to Ash to Whitfield. Another handball to bouncing off the Sponti. That was off Joey's man Taru.
7: Fine.
2: To the outer side and. They split it wide and Brown.
7: Yep.
2: Fastest man in the world, according to Stevie J.
0: What a kick.
2: What a kick for a fast man. Not sure how fast he is, but Stevie thinks he's the fastest. Gothard.
7: Fine.
2: Right foot chip. Looking for Aaliyah. He couldn't make it. The panic there by Sinclair. And they'll hold it up. Down to 30 seconds. 2-point lead to the Saints.
5: Dodge the bullet there. The Saints had 3-2. The Giants inside forward 50.
0: I thought you were talking about Lekalier.
4: Dropping the mark. He's going up in the ruck. Oliver just grabbed it out of there. One hand. It was a good pick up. Gives it a chance. Hogan fumble. Green's been lively. Saints tackling from everywhere. Oh, and Naz took the advantage, but the umpire didn't get away with it because he put McCray under pressure. So it'll go back to Burns.
5: Any low numbers, Chairman, as we count this one down?
3: Look, Callahan, he's had 5 touches. He's been averaging 28 from his past 4 matches.
2: And how's Liam Ryan go?
3: Yeah, Liam Ryan, he is statless. Had his second highest rated game of his career last week.
7: Kieran, play Kilda Rock.
4: 1 second to go in this quarter. It's going to be a boundary thrown. Siren will sound. Saints will take the lead again, Robbo. So it'll be 12 leads at quarter time for St Kilda. They have been in front a lot of game time this year. And that will do it. 27 plays 25 at Marvel Stadium. Massive crowd here. It is quarter time. St Kilda leading. McDonald's and Ream Hot Water. 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
27: Close game here at Marvel Stadium. 27 plays 25. The Saints are in front at the moment as we head down to the boundary to Robbo for Bob James Seymour.
6: Joey, never in doubt. St Kilda 12 times. They lead at quarter time. I said that so I'd actually put a rocket under them. So the smile's got back to Ross. He's got him in the main group now. Actually, I noticed Wanganui Malira working on that calf. Don't forget that he missed a bit of footy with that, so they worked on him during that quarter-time huddle as well. And Kingsley, he's got him in the main group too. To get out like that and then to let St Kilda slip past, I don't reckon he's too happy.
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3: Red Z Lending, Cooper Sharman, number one rated player on the ground. 6 disposals, 3 marks inside 50 and a couple of goals. Wanganui Miller with 10, and for the Giants, 12 to Daniels with 4 clearances, 12 to Oliver and 11 to Whitfield.
27: Triple M C-Bus Super Special Comments, C-Bus Super Build Your Something the Smart Way, Stevie and Daisy.
5: Entertaining first quarter of footy. The Giants, as Robbo said, jumped out the blocks really well. Efficiency going inside, forward 50, they went in. They're scoring a goal at 60-odd% of the time. But to the Saints' credit, they're able to dial up the pressure. So we can see the Giants wanting to bring that handball game that we know, sort of transition out of the back line, handball their way through and then release it long and strong if they've turned that defence around. Whereas St Kilda came forward really well. And on the back of that, they had the main man up forward in Cooper Sharman, who was absolutely everywhere. So right now, I think both sides would be happy enough with what they did and what they brought. The Giants on top for half the quarter. They scored and then St Kilda got it back on their terms and they were able to dominate that second half there.
0: The umpire, there's a bit more umpire contact there in that first quarter. Where,
5: who was it?
0: What's the guy? Well, it was Lee Fisher, lookalike. He put a great shepherd on for De Coney as he was pushing forward, but he ran straight in front of the Giants player and there was contact made, so I'm not sure what the ruling around that is. Is the player expected to know where the umpire is at all times, or does common sense prevail in those type of situations?
5: Common sense prevails, Stevie. The player will be able to find the umpire.
27: Tristan Tells around the grounds, Ash. Is the other game at Bellarabe is over?
3: It certainly is, Brownie, and it's Brisbane 17-13, 115 defeat the Tigers by 35 points, 12-8-80.
1: Who was best on ground, Ash, in that one?
3: Best on ground, you'd have to look at Will Ashcroft. Yep. 38 disposals, 8 clearances and 2 goals, Joey.
1: Thank you very much. Choice Hotels around the grounds. Here's Brent Daniels continuing on his form of the first quarter. They win the first centre clearance, the Giants. They retreat, though, by hand all the way back to Iden. Point of the square.
0: Toby.
1: Back. Toby Green got the run and sit. Stevie loves calling it early. And it was marked by Green. Has some leads on. Short. Instead goes into the pocket for Hogan. And there's Daisy's man taking a strong intercept mark. Silvani.
5: Good intercept mark. He's currently starting this quarter on.
2: Move it on. Play on.
5: Jakey Stringer just drifted across and came out and helped out Wookie, who was on Hogan.
1: Kick long down the line, chopped off by Sam Taylor. Two-man World Cup. Is it nearly full-time?
3: It is nearly full-time. In fact,
5: 4 minutes, 4 minutes to the 6 minutes of injury time.
1: 2-0 up.
5: Yeah,
1: that is a big, big win for Australia.
5: It's coming.
1: Great outsiders. Some people gave them no chance. Then they win 2-0. Silvani took another intercept mark, and this time he handballed it off to Naz, who goes for a run and a bounce and gets it out towards Sinclair into the corridor. DeConing.
27: DeConing wants to go, and he does. Ooh. With a left. An absolute mung ball, but sometimes they can work out. DeRyan got over the top of everybody. At the back of the pack was Lake. Couldn't take it with him. And now opportunity for Ryan. Just squeezed out to Ryan. He kicked 5 last week. He's on the scoreboard today. So an 8-point lead now to the Saints, 33 plays, 25.
0: Well, that was started again right in the back line off a terrific intercept mark by Jack Silvani, the second one in the space of a minute. He then gave it off to Wanganeen Malira. I'd love to get a stat, Ash. I know it might be difficult, but to find out when Wanganeen Malira actually has got possession of the ball each time. If you can tell me where he's got possession of the ball, I reckon he's received 6 or 7 of his touches within the defensive 20 of St Kilda's goal, opposition's goal, and then he's just taken off and got involved in so, chains after
3: so,
0: that.
3: No, so I'm going to write that down, Keith.
5: Stevie thinks that
0: every
5: he's going to
0: make the ball. He's out of defensive 20.
1: Basically,
5: deep back.
27: In the back half.
1: That's getting the ball in the back half.
5: No, not the back half, the back 20.
3: Six out of his 11, I can tell you now. D50.
27: What about the back 17 and a half?
5: All 15.
1: Kick inside 50 from the Giants. Tap down from Stringer to Stevie's man, Toby Green, who gets the quick reply. St Kilda fans are all looking for the free kick for a block.
5: Great Shepherd.
0: Well, it is the old-fashioned Shepherd, whether you're allowed to do it or not.
5: You are.
1: Well, sometimes you are, sometimes you're not.
5: On the goal line, as long as the ball's within 10.
0: It wasn't on the goal line. It was about 4 or 5 metres out from goal. And it's kind of like he's pushed him out of an attempted mark.
5: Well, you're allowed to shepherd the ball through.
27: Okay. It's all over. Choice Hotels around the grounds now, Ash.
5: It's coming home.
3: There you go. Well done to the Aussies. 2-0 in the World Cup.
2: Same again.
1: So Australia will be in the World Cup final. That's been called. After their win today.
5: And they will
1: That's
5: be
1: a good point, this one, though. If you're allowed, if you're trying to mark the ball, are you allowed to be blocked out of it?
5: No, you're not, because Cabin would have had to go back and get a hand on it. But I think inside the 10, the common sense prevails. Clearly going through for a goal. You're well within your right to use your body to protect the ball through.
27: Out of the centre goes Garcia, and a diving mark taken by Laverde.
5: We don't need to overcomplicate this game anymore, do we? Poor umpire's heads will pop off.
27: Ash comes to the commentary side, and he finds Angwin with a nice left foot at a half forward. Gothard was there at ground level. Stringer took it beautifully. Handballed in the path of Green. And Wilkie had Green and we'll ball it up by 50.
3: Just to back up Stevie, I've gone to the game map.
5: Yeah, here we
3: game
5: go. Map. Yep. This is what Stevie meant.
3: So 5 out of his 6 possessions inside the D50 have been inside 22 metres from the GWS goal.
0: Thanks, Ash.
3: No worries.
5: No, it's just how you put it to him that was a bit of the issue.
0: Sorry about that. No.
27: There's a long way you put it to, but we understood.
5: Yeah, we got there in the end.
0: Yeah.
5: And that's what good people do. Good teams, I understand.
0: So he doesn't get a lot of ball. He hasn't got a lot of ball around the clearances today. He's working back hard, and they want to get the ball in his hands as much as they possibly can.
1: Do you think that's a plan, Stevie, or is it just sort of panned out that way?
0: Oh, that's just the way it's panning out.
5: Are you saying pan or pan?
1: Stoppage. Saints win it. Owens, Windhager, kick towards DeConing. Strong mark. looking better and better as a forward by the week. Gives it back to Windhager. Now the run of Hall, who's a good decision maker. Brad Hill streaming down weak side on the wing. He can't really take a contested mark. He didn't. Owens tried to crumb. If it was anyone else, they were probably in the box seat.
0: Well, if he was going to take one,
1: Brad Hill.
0: If he was going to take one,
5: Harvey Thomas,
0: he'd want to be taken on Harvey Thomas because he's 176 centimetres.
5: Yeah. Built like a garfish.
1: He still couldn't grab it. Ball up inside the 50.
27: Marshall tried to soccer it out of midair. Burns was there. Hand up to Callahan. Callahan missed it. Ooh. All just bobbling around at the moment. Naziah went.
5: He wanted contact below the knees.
27: Charging, can't believe the umpire hitting him before he kicked it. He's limping again.
5: That's a fake one.
27: Yep. As soon as the ball comes out, he'll be charging. Here's Ash. Bouncing ball. Toby Green with it out in front. Eventually gets it and sits up for him.
0: Needs a 1-2.
27: Gothard runs. That's an awful kick. Awful decision by Toby Green. You don't hear that too often. And they run onto it. Gothard did well. With the kick. Wilkie.
6: And the Spud Frog.
0: Made him earn it.
27: Absolute massage of the ear. Wanganeen Miller had turned it over. It's just all happening at the moment. Hasn't a great passage of football. And the Saints will win it back at halfback. Caminiti, the man with the big feet.
5: Oh, we need to have another look at this. Wilkie did a really good job of getting in the hole.
27: Oh.
5: And in doing so, Jesse Hogan came out and just clubbed him.
1: Nice transfer of the footy. Another good build up. Wilson. Stevie's man. He's got a couple out there, Stevie.
0: Yeah,
1: so is Daisy. Who's your man, Nathan? Is Marshall has flying Ryan on a long lead.
27: He's my man.
1: And there's Brownie's man, flying Ryan. Takes the mark 40 metres out on a tough angle.
27: Love the way he chews his gum.
1: He always
27: got a bit of chewy gum.
0: What about his carpet ads? Street X. Well,
5: Street X and the Ruts.
27: Yeah, I like that.
5: That's all good stuff. He's bloody Michael Jackson Sally last week after taking the hanger.
1: I think he's loving that he's been given a bit more of a license to play the Jack Gunson role. I think it suits him down to the ground. And he's going to kick this from right on 50. Kick one this quarter already. Oh, wow. Fly Ryan's got two. Then he comes to life. And St Kilda just kicking goals at will. 6-3-39. Up by 8. The Giants 5-1-31. Triple M Toyota Tundra scoreboard.
6: I'm sitting next to Razor Ray Chamberlain.
27: Boom.
6: I'm going back. Go back to Toby Green's goal that was blocked on the goal the goal line.
1: What did Razor say?
6: Razor said, no way known he would have paid that. That would have been a free kick to St Kilda. And I know that what the rules are saying and what Swanee's saying, but Razor definitely said that that was a block. Bang, he would have blown the whistle. Free kick St Kilda, no goal to Green.
5: How close are you to Razor right now?
6: A metre.
5: Sweet. Left jab for me. Cheers.
0: Not bad, I like it.
27: 8-point lead to the Saints. The Giants get one back.
0: That would have been right up Razor's alley, though, to pay a free kick there.
27: Another ball up in the middle. Oliver. He was on the ground. McMullen. Handballed it forward. Green was there. So too Bradley Hill. Underground handball came from Naziah Wanganeen Miller. The tip went out wide. The Saints on the march. Bradley Hill kept running. He got it from Marshall. Some sort of weird tap instead of marking. I'm not sure what he was doing. Taylor, don't argue. And the wee man Daniels handballed it up.
0: Ooh, he caught one then. Daniels caught one after he gave away that handball.
2: Rowan, Blake.
1: Pressure factor this quarter, Ash. I reckon Saints have ramped it up.
3: Oh, they have. They're at 250.
6: Wow.
3: Giants are at 170.
6: Wow.
1: Throw in. Half forward for St Kilda. They lead by 8. Lekalier doing the ruck work. Tackled. Garcia. Tried to flick it out. Chopped off by Fonte. He's not going anywhere. Some of the ball winners. The Triple M Red Z landing stats.
3: Wanganeen Miller, 14 disposals, 4 intercepts for the Giants. 16 to Oliver, 4 clearances. Daniels, 15 and 4 clearances.
5: What's Sinclair had, Ash?
3: Yeah, Sinclair for Triple M Red Z landing has been pretty well held with 6 touches.
5: So it looks like that's where that little tag's going with Bedford at the moment.
1: Is that maybe why they're putting Naz to half back? To provide a little bit of that run?
5: Could be. Yep.
27: Daniels handballed it out. Fonty needs to be quick. Oliver needed to be clean, and they all did that. Cadman sweeping handball. He found Ash from 55. This would be a brilliant goal, but he can't make it all the way. Wilkie gets a free kick.
4: Come back to the mark.
0: Stringer not happy.
4: Come back on.
5: And neither's Harvey Tom. It might have actually been Toby Green, sorry, with the other pink boots in the right forward pocket.
1: Anglin, nice mark, having a nice game, the wingman. There's Toby Green wanting it in the pocket. He's all alone. Wilkie tries his best here. That was a good spoil. Unfortunately, went straight to Harvey Thomas. Handballs to Stringer, who snaps the goal.
4: All clear.
1: Deathly silence at Marvel. Stringer's got two. And the Giants get it back to 2 points. 6-1-37. St Kilda 6-3-39. Triple M Toyota Tundra scoreboard. Toyota Tundra ready for everything.
0: It was a good spoil there by Cal Wilkie. I reckon he's lucky that they made that rule up a few years ago that you can't put your stops up because Toby Green, that was set up beautifully.

0: scrum by Harvey Thomas, and not an easy finish by Stringer. He's having a good game, just Jake Stringer.
1: Just having a look at what you're saying about Nass and the Saints ball movement out of D50. Generated two goals from their D50 this afternoon, the Saints, which is...
0: Well, this is something that they've done for the last couple of years, generate high scores from D50.
1: D50 to forward 50 is one thing. To score and to score goals is the other. So well done.
2: Lear into the ruck. Daniels back to Oliver. Oliver high up and under ball to half forward, getting underneath it. They're going to be a free kick to Sinclair.
3: Stand.
4: Stand back on.
2: 2-point lead to the Saints.
3: Move it on. Play on.
2: Sinclair takes a bit on, looking for Nazaya. Didn't let him down. It was a tough one up against Daniels, but he gave it to Garcia. Garcia chips one wide to McRae, the former dog. He chips it forward to Butler, the former Tiger. We've got another former on the end of this. We've got a former Eagle. Fly Ryan.
5: Your man.
2: All the formers. Got off the end of it. The former dog, the former Tiger, and the former Eagle.
0: Stand. That was really, really well done by Butler, because I reckon he's seen Ryan in the pocket early, and then the Giants play a man to mark, so he knew he had to play onto the right foot, but knew that he had to pull kick across the body to Ryan's advantage.
2: One of the best, if not the best, set shots in the business is Ryan. He makes no mistake, as always. Very, very trustworthy on the set shot. Three goals to Ryan. And an 8-point lead to the Saints on the Toyota Tundra scoreboard.
0: That was nice service from the Butler.
1: Yeah, absolutely. Silver. Didn't have to break stride. But it was. It was as soon as they won the ball through the middle, which was speculative at best, coming inboard and going for Nass amongst the crowd. But that's sort of where they're happy to go. High risk, high reward. He was good enough to elevate himself, bring it to ground, gives it to Garcia. He goes open side, doesn't think, sees a player. They work the overlap perfectly on the Harvey Norman. Sinclair to Butler. And we just see here, Flying Ryan in a dead pocket. They're worrying about bringing it out, and whether it was for TDK or not. Flying Ryan knew he was unopposed and took the mark.
6: Look at time in the forward half. It's virtually dead even, but intercepts in the defensive half. St Kilda have had 18. Giants just the 5. The Saints have generated 4 straight from turnover from their back half as well.
2: That's good, Ash. Good
1: stuff. 4 straight. Ash.
6: 4 straight. Spot on.
1: What's AFL average? Be under, surely, a goal a game, would it not?
6: Yes.
1: Good boy.
5: Callahan.
6: Not sure about that one.
0: Under 2, I reckon.
3: High on.
6: Maybe 3.
1: Maybe 10.
5: McRae.
1: Definitely under 10.
5: Marshall.
2: Don't argue with Joey about that.
5: Nah.
2: You waste half your night, Stevie.
5: You hasty. Ryan.
0: Around 2, I reckon it is.
5: Yeah. I agree with you, Steve. Light ball, Flying Ryan's got it. He's up on the wing. Oh, the kick, dangerous. It might sit. Sinclair has Hill, point of the square. Just has to pick his option. Just pop it over to Maxi Hall. He'll take the mark, 40 metres out. 45-degree angle. Saints playing good footy.
1: Maxi Hall's becoming a very good player. He's got great footy smarts. Even just the understanding there that Bradley Hill, he didn't realise the time and space he was in. So he looked prop stop and then... just a big, hard lateral lead from Hall as he's running, telling the rest of the forwards to hold out. This is my space.
5: As you go, Ash on the set shot, Max Hall.
6: Yeah, Max Hall is 5-4 this year.
5: Okay, from the Telstra logo.
6: Wow.
5: Did not deviate a millimetre.
6: Flushed it.
5: Saints get another one. They go 8-3-51. The Giants 6-1-37. And it's a good lead now. That might be the biggest lead of the day. Ash on the Triple M Toyota Tundra scoreboard, 14 points.
6: Biggest lead for the Saints, the biggest lead for the game, the Giants by 17.
5: Good swing then. That's a 31-point swing.
1: A bit of
5: country
1: through blue. Yeah. Is that a cockatoo? Could be. My mate, when he's in a thought.
2: Keep going.
1: Yeah, I don't know the rest of it. They're stop playing.
2: Hey, Drew. So the Saints have got 3 of the last 4. They lead by 14 points, 51-37. The Giants out of the middle through Bedford. Had to go a long way back.
1: The
2: footy. Ended up being a bounce in the end. I don't know whether that's recorded as a bounce. Ash, it was a very...

0: strange thing he did.
1: Me, mate.
0: Now to Fonty.
1: Play on, play on.
0: Fonty called to play on. Uh-oh. Ooh, they're in real trouble at the moment. Pressure's on. Fonty had another crack at it. Himmelberg, Ryan did well. Saints with a bang. Butler on the end of it. Butler's got Taru. Short ball wasn't a great one. Came to Lake. Lake with the left. Into the pocket. Sharman got it. Up against the boundary. He's been good, Sharman. Already kicked a couple.
1: Thanks, Jaden. You're right on it.
2: Have to go across the body here. The pressure, though, was outstanding on that outer wing.
0: Lee Ryan again, best on ground at the moment. Didn't touch it in the first quarter, Ash.
2: No, he didn't, but he's on fire, isn't he, with his three goals and four score involvements.
0: He's been outstanding.
3: If he's going to go across the body, he should go closer to the man on the mark.
4: Could have someone on the line, the Giants.
0: From 45 across the body. Always going to be a hard one from there. Let's get down to Robbo for Bob JT Marts.
5: Yeah, doctor out to Ryan. He got clipped in that last contest. He was down for quite a while, but he's going to stay out there. He's okay.
6: Yeah, it was all right. Bit of a bicep around the head. Nothing too serious.
4: Do you know how long I'd stay down for that now?
6: Whitfield took his time to kick it, left it late, then tried to go to Lecolier. Saints have two numbers there. Marshall, Wilkie. Now the support arrives. Now it's difficult to get it out. We'll have a ball up eventually. 60 metres out from St Kilda's goal. 9:24 to play. They lead by 15 points. Naz about to come back on. He's going to try and charge to this stoppage. Neither ruckman could touch it, so Callahan kicks a real high floater. Daisy man. Silvani took the mark, but it's going to be a free kick for a hold.
1: Sorry, no way.
6: So it's going to go the way of Stevie's man, the fastest man in the world.
3: Quite a few men out there.
6: Brown, long to a contest. Inside 50, Cadman's the man. Crumbing it, coming through. That was Connor Stone. Callahan's on his left. Doesn't kick many goals. And he doesn't kick that one either. Disappointing kick. Lands in the goal square. Gothard. He's under pressure. Owens supporting. Wilkie from the pocket. Just punts it out of there. And they'll take the boundary throw in. And the crowd give a standing ovation for the Saints' efforts.
1: Let's go.
4: Well, there might only be three fists of bugger all of them in here, but they're having a bit of noise, Joey. They're making it.
1: Ryan, Kieran.
6: Specifically big crowd.
4: What do you reckon now, Ash? Is it...
2: I'm going to be bold here. I reckon we're nudging 20,000.
0: There you go.
3: There couldn't be one in three seats.
4: Outside, you're still pissed from yesterday.
0: You are going to be bold.
2: And my hair fist has given me a 10-year warranty with my hair, Brownie.
4: Are you a chance to get to turkey just to thicken it up?
2: How much does it cost?
4: I don't think it's that much. Couple of fridges.
0: Couple of fridges. Stack with some cash.
4: Import, export.
0: Yeah. You don't put drugs in your fridge, do you?
2: Definitely not.
0: A bit of a push and shove out there. Fonty gets involved. But
1: I'll go through that.
0: Wee man.
1: Kick. To Fonty. Yours, Fonty.
0: Fonty.
1: Get someone to stand.
0: So Fonty's going to get a free kick. 15-point lead to the Saints. Fonty's on centre wing.
4: Gorgeous hairline on Fonty.
3: Yeah, the font. Bullthorn.
1: That's on fire.
0: That's pretty funny.
4: That's gross.
0: Nazaia went high. And as far as Toby Green, here is the Buffon. Handballed it to Harvey Thomas, another one to Green. Back to the Buffon, sold some candy.
1: Handball.
0: Brown gave it back to Hogan. Unsighted so far. Fisted away by Marshall. Opportunity for the Saints to win it back, and they do, and they clear the air. It's a high ball. Underneath it is Burns and Fonty again. Can't mark it. Oliver. Handball backwards to McMullen. Had a fumble. Moment was gone. Saints pick it up.
1: Handball.
0: And a handball back near the boundary. Hasty had to get rid of it quite hastily.
6: Good one, Nate. And the mark's taken by Iden.
1: Well on.
6: Switch in at centre circle.
4: That was a good one.
6: And now Himmelberg. So they're just owning a bit of territory here, the Giants. Saints trying to defend. Green.
3: Put him in a barrel.
0: No.
6: He could. He won't. He kicks a little worm burner.
3: Chisel.
6: A little chiseler to the Phoenix Gotham. Who kicked the opening goal of the game, and he'll have a shot from about 45 metres out the side angle. Young Phoenix.
3: Toby loves him as a player too, Joey.
6: He would, wouldn't he? Phoenix. He seems like your type of player too, Stevie.
4: He's smart.
3: Young kid from Albury.
4: Good nouse about him. Goal sense, hard worker.
6: 5 goals, 4 from set shots for the year.
4: Same as Hall.
6: Yeah.
7: Strong name.
4: Not anymore.
6: He kicks it like Hall. It'll go straight through the middle. Almost a similar spot to Hall, just at the other end of the ground. And the exact same result. He's got 2. And the Giants, this is a good game of footy. High scoring, free flowing. 7-1-43. St Kilda 8-4-52. 6.5 minutes to go before half time on the Triple M Toyota Tundra scoreboard.
4: It's a good kick, Stevie.
3: Flushed it.
1: Got some pain. Here
4: you go. Joey's going to clip you in a minute. You got the real shits up, old Joey. Back over again and just sort of look back about 30 years into your sort of teenage Montagna when the meatballs got taken in front of him. It was not quite full. And then there was no bread either. Dirty right up and straight to your room, crack your shits. Slam the door and then get a flower. Just slam the door.
5: It's funny shit.
4: It's good stuff.
0: It's out of the middle. 11 point or 9 point lead of the Saints. 8-4-52. The Giants are 7-1-43. Bouncing ball to the top of the 50. And the Saints defence work it out. Not a great kick by Wilkie. Sliding in comes to Fonty. Fonty chips one wide.
4: Brown currently unopposed deep inside forward 50.
0: The lead comes and it's a great kick to Cadman. Caminiti with his size, 44 feet, couldn't do anything with that one. So Cadman up against the boundary. Having to get rid of seats at the moment.
1: That's the one, thank you. Mark's here. Stan, thank you. Yep.
0: This would be it. An enormous kick.
4: This would be a good chance to get on that far point post for a hanger, I reckon. There's always the Travis Cloak miss. This one probably with a bit more talent than Travis.
0: Goes at a tick under 70%, but I tell you what, that is amazing. Flustered. 52-49. And the Saints only lead by 3 points. Now Cadman's have a couple.
3: That's the hardest pocket, I reckon, here at Marvel to kick goals from too. And particularly to go back with a drop punt from right on the 50. Just never looked like missing, really, did it?
0: No.
3: Minute and left the boot.
4: Great penetration too. That went through.
1: Thank you. Good morning.
6: Beautiful kick.
4: Post high. Good game of footy we've got here.
0: Oh, yeah.
6: High skill.
4: Yeah, high scoring, 8-4 to 8-1. Good kicking is good footy.
6: Typical Saints game, Stevie.
3: Shootout. Until the second half, it'll be a Ross lockdown.
4: Be like the Aussies against Turkey in soccer before. Defended for 45 minutes every man in the square.
3: Pick it up by 15 points, it's shut down, mate.
6: Looks like Sharman might be rolling back. He's on the wing, point of the square. So maybe they're going over there.
1: Callahan.
6: Or save.
1: Callahan.
3: I want you to find out how many times have St Kilda kicked 100 points in the last 2 seasons?
4: They've been pretty good this year, haven't they, Joey?
6: Connor Stone, they have. Ash goes wide again. And that's a free kick against Wilkie's. Stone that laid the last one into Cadman.
4: I reckon they've done it 5 times this year, Stevie.
3: I reckon six.
4: 6 times this year, yep. And 8 times overall. There was only a couple last year.
7: Once last year.
4: There you go.
7: 7.
6: Ramped it up.
4: 6-7.
6: As Brown tried to snap it from 40, got the belly of the ball, so it'll stay in play. There is Sharman, who's rolled behind the ball, just to annoy Stevie. Trying to lock it up for the last 4 minutes of the half. It's St Kilda holding on to a 3-point lead.
3: How many times have they won when they've scored 100, Ash?
6: They've actually lost twice.
3: Wait, I knew they had lost at least one.
6: They lost to Adelaide and lost to Sydney.
4: Sydney was just over 100, though.
7: 3-3 this year.
6: They've lost 3 times and scoring 100.
4: Yep. Only about 50%.
6: Offense doesn't always win. Anguin. Luckily. Snap from 45.
3: It's going to swing back.
6: It's going to swing close.
1: All clear.
6: And in the end, all clear. So 50 plays 52. 4.5 minutes to go. Second term.
3: Weck might need a trip to Turkey as well with you two, man.
1: Put it out. Move it on. Play on.
0: Wanganine Miller to Wilkie in the back pocket.
1: That's at 5.
0: 4 minutes 20 to go before half-time. A 2-point lead to the Saints. And Wilkie spins the ball in his hands in no hurry.
1: You,
0: chips the booty to Hasty, and the ball's out of bounds. The boundary throw in.
7: Slow.
3: Now, I've been seeing my hairdresser since 89, and he reckons I've got 10 years left of me. Yeah? Yeah, I know what. Brownie doesn't look convinced.
4: You need to get on Brownie stuff. Brownie had your hairline 15 years ago.
0: But that's the ride.
4: That's it.
1: Holding the man. Playing over.
4: You don't have to water yours, though.
1: No. You go. Tom on.
4: Probably get orders of in the ad, bro.
1: Move out, Finn.
0: Oh, Jordan Lewis.
1: Play on.
0: Clayton Oliver.
6: Kick to the top of the square. Ground level. No one there. Stoppage. 3 minutes 47 to go.
3: They've pretty much parked the bus back there now.
6: Yep.
4: But if they kick it out, they got spares everywhere here. The Giants. Himmelberg. Iden.
6: Rossi gone into lockdown mode just for you, Stevie. Toby Green tries to shrug off Caminiti. In fact, he tried to run through three saves. And that was a pretty obvious holding the ball. It was worth the shot. He was penalised.
4: The real question is who's going to take the kick.
3: The whole back row of the bus was there.
4: And he was looking for the emergency exit.
6: It will be Caminiti. But hopefully he keeps it simple. He does. Finds McRae. Naz, streaming pass. There's another one, Stevie, inside that back 22. And he's going to kick this long to the wing. Both ruckmen are in the contest. DeConing and Marshall. DeConing, another mark. Very good. Forward of the ball. But Saints missing a forward, so they have to hold it up now.
3: A forward.
6: 3 minutes to go on the clock.
3: We're three behind the ball, Joey.
0: The ball's out of bounds on centre wing.
4: Laverty throw it. Laverty just accidentally clipped Burns.
0: So it'll be a free kick to Burns, as Daisy pointed out.
4: Hell on the mark, go son.
0: Go Burnsy.
3: The message has gone out.
4: Well, it's only a metre away.
0: Here he goes. Right in front of the bench, just a half forward. Wood was the target. Buffonti gets it out of bounds with a boundary throw in. Give us some big ball winners, Ash.
7: Clayton Oliver Brownie, 21 disposals and 4 clearances. Wanganui Miller up has had 18.
0: Red Z lending, loans for the self-employed. How are the people at Red Z?
7: They're going very well. They do an amazing job, don't they?
0: Yeah.
3: Who's playing tonight for Red Z? Ash?
7: Sorry?
3: Who's playing tonight?
7: We've got a night off, actually.
0: So, boundary throwing.
4: First crack.
7: Yep.
4: Back in the spa, too.
7: Back to back doesn't happen too often. Nail pause for now, Daisy, but I'll let you know if it does happen.
0: Taken out of the ruck by DeConing. Nice hands by Burns in the path of Garcia. Garcia on the left. What a great ball, and Laverty dived in, the former bomber. Let everyone know he had it.
6: 2 minutes 14 on the clock. Happy to retreat to the defensive goal square, and they'll transition to the open side. Fonty's having a bit of it. Into Iden. So Saints holding them up well. Fonty runs past, and handballs to Ash, who's going to arch the back, take them on and go through the middle. Callahan back to Ash. He has to run through a couple of Saints. Fonty continues to run on. This is their game. Now Whitfield, he can go over the top to Angwin, who's got time because Wilkie's had to come forward, and they work that beautifully. Great transition from the Giants, from being held up in the back pocket. That is how you move the footy, to take a mark in your forward pocket. And it'll be Toby Bedford, 50 metres out on a 45-degree angle to kick his second.
4: Dishing off.
3: Angwin in the pocket here. He's a left footer.
1: Danger.
6: And a better kick.
3: So
6: closer.
3: A higher percentage, which is the right thing to do. I wouldn't say he's the best set shot on goal. Ryan Angwin.
6: Okay.
4: He wouldn't have had too many. He wouldn't have had more than two shots at goal in his career, would he, Chew?
7: He's spot on. One goal, one.
3: I've seen him at training, though.
6: Is he going to kick this? Obviously, Stevie says no. Stevie's right again. Didn't even register. Knocked through from behind. 52 plays 51 inside the final 50 seconds of this first half.
4: Does that go down as a one goal two now, Chew Man? Or is
6: that's a rush.
4: Rush. Good.
0: I'm going to need Miller up. Takes the kick out. Gets himself another position in the back 15. As Stevie pointed out. Most of those kicks in the back pocket go to Wilkie.
1: Move it on. Play on.
0: What are Wilkie's numbers, Ash?
7: Wilkie, he's had 8 disposals, 3 marks.
0: Goes long looking for the ruckman. Allaire come in from the side. Buffonti gets it again. He's had a fair bit of it, Ash.
3: He's been dangerous since we gave him the nickname.
7: 16 touches for Fonty.
8: What's his career high?
7: Yeah, 25.
8: Yeah, he's up there this year for this one, for Fonty. Have another ball up on centre wing, down to 15 seconds. Joey's feverishly tapping away over there for first crack.
1: Same rocks, Mason.
8: We pointed out that Jack Riewoldt had a laptop on the desk a couple of weeks ago, where Joey's never thought to do that.
4: I reckon you go old school and rock up with a typewriter.
8: Yep. I think it needs to be a power move, because David King holds all the power at the moment. So it's going to be half-time. The Saints lead by a point, 8-4-52. The Giants are 8-3-51. Big second half coming up here at Marvel Stadium. 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
32: Hi there, it's Anne Stone. A sensational win for Australia in their opening game at the World Cup. They beat Turkey 2-0 in Vancouver. Nestori Irinkunda opening the tally in the 27th minute, while Connor Metcalf scored again in the 75th. And all this was without two of their big stars, Matt Ryan and Jackson Irvine, who were dropped in a pre-game bombshell by coach Tony Popovich. A big win for Brisbane in Hobart, the Savo beating the Tigers by 35 points, the Lions booting 7 goals in the third term, the Giants and Saints now doing battle at Marvel to wrap up round 14. And there are chaotic scenes in New York as Knicks fans take to the streets to celebrate their team ending a 53-year drought to win the NBA championship title. They beat the Spurs in game 5 to win the series 4-1.
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0: 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That's 20 to 60%. 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
32: A fine but chilly evening on the way for footy fans in Melbourne, and it's currently 13 degrees at Marvel Stadium at half-time, where the Saints are leading the Giants by just 1 point as Triple M rocks footy.
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4: After McDonald's and Ream Hot Water, Triple M Rocks Footy, halftime at Marvel Stadium, and it's a good game on our hands too. St Kilda 8-4-52. Leading the Giants 8-3-51. Aaron Cadman has a couple of goals. Phoenix Goffard has a couple, and Jake Stringer has two as well, and Liam Ryan was the man who kicked three goals all in that second term for St Kilda after a quiet start. Cooper Sharman also has a couple. This is the Triple M halftime for BHP. Strong communities don't happen by chance. They're built by people and partnerships that last. BHP building local communities together here with Ash Chua and Daisy Thomas. Before I get the thoughts of Daisy, let's get to Ash for all the Red Z lenders.
5: Well, the inside 50s, Joey, it's actually 27-19 the Giants' way, but the Saints, in regards to scoring efficiency, have been ranked fourth this season. Today they're going at 63%, which is 17 above the league average. And if you look at their points generated from the defensive half, so they've generated 24 points from turnover, have St Kilda from their back half, to the Giants just the one, where the AFL average is 23 for an entire game. The Giants, though, started to win territory, I should say, towards the back half of that second quarter. They had seven out of the last eight inside 50s, and they kicked 2-2 to the Saints scoreless. Individually, Liam Ryan, he's the number one rated player on the ground according to Champion data. Four disposals, a couple of marks inside 50, four score involvements, three goals straight. Wangene Miller, he's racked up 19 touches, 450 metres gain. Cooper Sharman, 7 disposals, 4 marks inside 50 and a couple of goals. And for the Giants, Clayton Oliver, 22 disposals, 4 clearances. Daniels, who's played 100% game time in the midfield, 17 disposals, 5 clearances and 4 tackles. And Fonte, he's racked up 16. His PB, as we mentioned earlier, is 25.
4: Thank you very much, Ash. Daisy, what did you make of the first half?
6: Yeah, well, the numbers start to tell a story there. Obviously, St Kilda, very good when the ball was going inside the Giants' 50, getting a turnover, starting a chain, and then taking it up the other end to scoring. Jack Silvani involved in a couple of those. So they've got the triple threat up there with Hogan. They've got Stringer as well and Cadman. But so far, the Giants haven't been able to pick the right option too many times, and St Kilda doing a great job of knowing when to come off and help in the air or come off and help then once the ball hits the deck, and that's where they've been starting up a lot of their offense. And the Giants, well, it's Hamble. We know that. They'll try and continue to take the game on, and it was probably only those last sort of 5-10 minutes where St Kilda parked the bus that they actually got on top with that territory battle. So right now, a bit like that first quarter, when the Giants have got their momentum and that game is live and free-flowing, they look pretty dangerous. But the Saints doing a good job at moving that ball laterally and making the Giants defend the whole ground. But when they go inside forward 50, the Saints, which is something we probably haven't said a whole lot of the time, they look super dangerous. And at the minute, they're picking the right option. Less inside 50s, but the same amount of scoring.
4: They've got a lot of options too, don't they? Ryan, Sharman, DeConing's providing some. Some of the mids can drift forward. So and Owens, of course, down there as well. Of course, Choice Hotels around the grounds. 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Well, it has been one of the biggest sporting days on the calendar this year. When we go back to earlier this morning, the New York Knicks won their first NBA championship in almost 55 years, clinching Game 5 in San Antonio. Jalen Brunson, the finals MVP, with 45 points in the game. And then, of course, the Aussies taking on Turkey in the Soccer World Cup. A massive result, 2-0 win. So they have started their tournament in sensational fashion. And Ash, there have been a game of footy that was played earlier.
5: Yeah, down in Tassie, Joey. So Brisbane defeated the Tigers by 35 points, 17-13, 115 to Richmond, 12 goals, 880. For the Lions, Logan Morris, he slotted in three majors. And for the Tigers, four goals to Elgar, along with his 10 touches. But Will Ashcroft, Joey, he racked up a lazy 38 disposals, 8 clearances, kicked 2 goals himself. Lockie Neal was busy with 28 touches and 5 clearances and chipped in with a goal. Zach Bailey at 25 and also kicked a couple of goals. And for the Tigers, Taranto, he was their leading ball winner with 29 touches and two majors. And Prestia, he picked up 27 and seven clearances.
4: Thank you very much, our man, Jasper Elgar, that we had in the box. Good young man, he was good chat.
6: Another good old boy from Warrigal.
4: That's it.
6: Made of the right stuff.
4: We claimed him. And, of course, you can now stream every game of Triple M Footy on the Listener app. Just download it, OISTNR, particularly if you missed the Sunday rub. Very, very good Sunday rub. As usual, that is why we are number one, but we are going to take a break here at Marvel Stadium. The Oz Kickers are out there. Before we do that, we've got to get to the clanger. Forgot the clanger.
6: Does this mean it involves you?
4: No, it doesn't. It involves, well, you can take a guess who it would involve.
2: I'd love to get a stat, Ash. I know it might be difficult, but to find out when Wanganeen Alira actually has got possession of the ball each time, if you can tell me where he's got possession of the ball, I reckon he's received six or seven of his touches within the defensive 20 of St Kilda's goal, opposition's goal. And then he's just taken off and got involved in chains after that.
7: So I'm going to write that down, King. I almost had writer's cramp.
4: That was complex and long and confusing.
6: And once we deciphered it, it was spot on.
4: He was right. Yeah. He was all over it. Very good, Stevie J there. The Amy Clangers when the lucky country isn't so lucky. It's lucky you're with Amy. We will take a break now, Leroy. Half-time at Marvel Stadium. 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
9: Half time here at Marvel Stadium, and it is a 1-point lead to St Kilda. 8-4-52, 8-3-51 are the Giants, and either side back out on the field at the moment as I head to the back row, and the vending machine King Steve Johnson.
10: Stevie!
11: We just had a good catch up with the OG wizard.
9: Yep, and he's Jeffrey happy, Farmer. He's happy for Nick Watson to have that wizard name at the moment.
11: Yeah, he loved said, it. I like the way he goes about it. He's got a bit of shit in him. And
9: yeah, I don't think he said that.
12: I tell you what, if you want to watch some highlights on YouTube, if you're a little bit bored, the OG Wiz's highlights were unbelievable. Yeah. That goal of the year, he kicked the Waverley handball receiver for Gary Lyon from half back and just off and gone and took hangers for fun. He is superstar.
11: No, that's the type of character that I would run into and be like in awe of. You know,
12: I saw him before and honestly thought, would it be uncouth to ask for a photo?
9: Kick 9.5. And he looks fit too.
12: Yeah.
9: The Wiz, full-headed hair.
11: Working in construction. He's working in the tunnels in the rail.
9: I don't think he's working in there. I think he's running a company.
11: He leans on a shovel down there.
9: And he gets a few people to work for him. So I think the Wiz is going quite well.
12: Which is good. Love the Wiz.
9: He got into that from being at Fremantle with Woodside Petroleum.
12: Oh, right.
9: Yeah. Very happy.
12: There's an update on the Wiz on Triple
9: M. I'm Jane Teemer.
13: Just before half-time, Ryan Burns, he actually went off with the doc, so we were just wondered, and there was a bit of a line through him when he went off at half time. So with the doctor, had discussions down here in the race, but I'm just trying to pick him up in the warm up. I think he's out there, so that's a good sign for the Saints. Hey, Daze, I've got you, Raze is back down here. Do you want me to give him another clip for you?
12: If he came up into the box, Robbo, and said, don't worry about Robbo clipping me. If you want to go, let's rumble. I'm a thrashing machine, is how he described himself. Okay, Razor.
13: He's a gardener.
12: Nah, good on him. We love the Razor, and we appreciate his insights when asked. All absolutely. Good. Thanks, Daisy. Good stuff. Thank you, Robert. Bob Jane T. Martz. Brownie, how are you?
9: Very good. He sort of just went off then, Robert, didn't he?
12: Started a convo and then walked away.
9: All right, both sides back out on the field at the moment. This is the last game of this round. So Choice Hotels around the grounds. Earlier on today, the Lions got the job done over the Tigers by 35 points. And Australia in the World Cup, Stevie.
11: They won 2-0. And also in other big news, the New York Knicks have claimed the title.
12: Wow.
11: I think it's the first time since about
12: 63, 19, I reckon. 73, 63. Bloody long time.
11: 73.
12: One of the two.
9: Yeah, nice work, boys. We had Xander Maguire fill in for Mitch Cleary today on the Sunday Rub, the all-conquering Sunday Rub. I thought he did a fantastic job.
12: Yeah, great kid. Really good work ethic. Good to work alongside too, and really gets it, doesn't he?
11: Yeah. And you can download the Sunday Rub and have a listen, whether it be later on today or tomorrow when you're at work or on your way somewhere.
12: And
11: it
12: just
11: was very good.
12: Sometimes I listen to podcasts just before I go to sleep to help me not off. The Sunday Rub isn't one of those. You'll be up till 11:30 pissing yourself laughing. You'll be too G'd up. So don't do it at night time, preferably before midday. A bit like caffeine.
9: Well, you can get on the Listener app. Stream every game of Triple M Footy live. LISTNR. So download that now. And the Triple M Beacon Trade scoreboard at the moment is a point for the difference. 52 plays 51. St Kilda goes into this third term with a 1-point lead. Beacon Trade is built for tradies. 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It's easy to see what you get and keep the job moving. Beacon Trade, let's make light work.
12: Let's make light work, Nate.
9: All right, better kick off the third term. A one-point lead to the Saints for McDonald's Remote Water. Triple M. Rocks footy. Ball up in the middle. What a clean take by Garcia, but went back and got it with a left foot to half forward, looking for Owens. Owens' strength did well. And a free kick advantage paid to Wilson. Stevie's boy, can he start the third term off with a banger? No, he can't, but it's on the line. I think Liam Ryan's done it again.
11: Flying Ryan. But I don't know if he's that confident. Because there wasn't much of a celebration, was there?
9: Maybe over the goal line, you're saying, Steve.
11: Well, the goal umpire was right there, and who am I to say it wasn't when he was right there within about a metre of where he kicked it and we're about 150 metres away.
12: Well,
11: but
12: it sounds like you're saying it.
11: I'm looking forward to the replay. If it's a goal, it's a very crafty goal for him to pick it up. Sort of...
12: He just got an army on replay. He's got two bits of extra run out.
3: To run him out some fresh chewy bread.
9: So we've been talking about his chewing gum work.
12: It's an absolute sack of a kick.
9: That's a goal. That's number four.
12: No.
9: Flying Ryan.
12: How many last
9: two
12: week?
9: Two brand new pieces of chewy.
12: Five last week.
3: How many is that in 2 weeks, Dace?
12: Oh, got to be less than 10.
3: There go the Giants.
12: Not for
3: Brent
12: long, though.
3: Brent Daniels, handball back to Callahan, who's on his right. He wants to turn back on his left. And then just tumbles the ball to centre-half forward. Everyone's waiting to see how it'll bounce. Hasty had to attack it. Brown there, still falling around, top of the 50. Briggs was the one that went down to get it, but his handball missed the mark. And now players dive in from everywhere. Is Windhager going to get penalised? No, ball up. 50 out from the Giants' goal.
10: Kieran.
12: Keep your eye on the Giants' pressure rating in the first 5 minutes here, Chew Man.
11: Yep.
12: I reckon they've come out with a real intent.
3: Wow. Riggs blocked out to Koenig to try and follow up Garcia. They're under pressure, St Kilda, but they flick it around by hand and get themselves out of trouble. Nazai Wangan and Miller to Hasty. Spoil was missed by Harvey Thomas. And then, Sharman with a handball over the head into the corridor. Dangerous. Sinclair on his backside. Hot start to this third quarter.
11: Toby Green's on inside 50. Nowhere near him.
3: Ball's not really going to get there if they're putting out of pressure around the contest, and eventually we'll have it thrown in. The Saints lead by 7. Early stages, third term.
11: It is crazy the lack of respect some halfback flankers show. The stars of the competition, though. Like Jack Sinclair as opposed to Toby Green. He's just 20 metres up in front of him, backing himself to get the job done and not really worrying too much about one of the more dangerous players in the competition.
9: Of course, to get another crack at AFL level, Steve. I reckon they'd come back as a halfback flanker. Towards the 50. Bouncing ball. Bradley Hill.
11: I'd still like to kick goals.
9: Sinclair.
3: Some people think you are a halfback flanker, Ren.
12: Yeah. That was a joke about rhyming slang.
11: I'd like to come back as a half forward flanker that played on you as a halfback flanker.
10: You come back as a two-time Hall of Fame.
9: Wanganeen Miller. Long ball to Ryan. Cut mark, and he's going to kick five. Ryan's got back-to-back five goal hauls. He's missed it. Through for one behind. He slams the turf. Who's on him, Ash? Who's he's kicked these four goals off?
14: Let's come back to in a moment. It won't be long, Brownie.
9: It's name and shame him.
3: We had Lockie Ash to do the kick
10: Move
3: in.
10: It on.
3: Play taking
10: on.
3: His time. This is where they start their build-up short to Whitfield, who wants to give it back to him, and eventually he does, and then he wants to zig and zag and weave like he loves to do. Oh, the handball was absolutely shocking. Nazaya picked the pocket and then missed the goal. Open goal square. Nas. 9-6-60, and that was disappointing, and it was poor from Lockie Ash. The Giants, 8-3-51. Gee, they are flippant at times, the Giants from halfback.
12: Oh, Ash in particular.
3: Yep.
12: He just takes off with no real rhyme nor reason and just makes it up, which is good at times.
9: Oh,
12: but
9: boy. Poor kick out. How's it going, Daisy?
12: Well, it is. It's good at times, but I think probably better when it's centre forward, because the unpredictability, the forwards are reacting to you. When it's in your D50, it's like, okay, well, what are you actually going to do here?
9: The kick out fell short. Now we've got a ball up about 40 metres out from the Saints' goal. Sharman fed one back, but brilliantly picked the pocket. Callahan on the run from half back. He's got a player in board. That's Bedford. Bedford sweeps one. Hogan. Callahan kept running on the right. From one end to the other, looking for Stringer. Stringer should kick a goal. Left foot and does. 3 to Stringer. That's the Giants at their best. Their very best. And it's back to 3 points, 57 plays 60.
12: Great passage of play. Callahan backing himself, but also wait for the Harvey Norman behind goals. The reaction time of Toby Bedford and just the running pattern. He took off, he made sure he ran a straight line to goal, which gave the separation between him and Callahan, so the pressing defenders didn't know exactly when to come off or where they were going to go. In the end, Callahan released it under tackle pressure from behind. He went the inboard handball. That meant that Silvani came forward off Hogan, and as a result, Bedford was then able to give it to his direct opponent. That was Hogan, and then finished off back with your man Callahan.
11: Turning into a real sort of stringer package game, isn't it? Low possession, high impact.
3: Robbo, Bob Jane T-Marts.
13: Yeah, Ryan Burns, I reckon, is in a lot of strife. I reckon he's struggling to run. Thought he was going to get it then, but physio and doctor out to him. Keep an eye on him, Joey.
3: Saints won the centre clearance. Owens kick went looking to Ricky Lake. It got to the back of Ryan. And a great rundown tackle from Clayton Oliver.
15: Out. One of you out.
3: Having a good game.
15: Thank you. Stand.
3: Clear. He's racking up big numbers again, Ash. Clayton Oliver.
14: Yeah, he certainly is. 24 disposals, Joey.
15: Play on.
11: Wouldn't be bad. Is he in the All-Australian team, you reckon, Joey?
3: He's in the squad, I reckon.
16: Oh! Cadman!
3: Caminiti looks at the shoulder, because that's where the knee went, and the kick went wide for Stringer, but well done from Silvani to get the spoiling, and well done by you, Stevie.
11: I pulled up.
3: You did pull up. You're learning slowly. Those emails from Giles, so you're kicking in, and you cut your sentence short. He might be in the All-Australian squad. Back to your point on Clayton Oliver, as Cadman on the Harvey Norman replay takes a nice grab.
9: So the boundary throw-in, right on the 50. Marshall, Briggs. Briggs will get a free kick.
15: Advantage.
11: Bigger wing.
15: Advantage.
9: Advantage paid. They didn't know it was advantage. Now they're going to work their way through some traffic. Toby Green smothered off the boot. Hasty, quick handball up. Now they run it out. Ball it up with Lake. Lake looks for the left hand. Looking to Windhager. Windhager went to ground. Lake went back in. Picked the footy up. Threw it out. Owens to Wilson. Wilson to Ryan. Ryan already kicked four. Missed his fifth moments ago. Ash picked the footy up. He's tackled to the ground. Then he turned into the tackler.
12: What a nice creep.
9: And we'll have a ball up on centre wing. Good game of footy. 3-point lead to the Saints.
12: I'll tell you what, hey, Robert, that was in front of you. Was Wilson in row six when he received that?
13: Absolutely. He actually ran and licked a young kid's pie on the way through. Unreal.
12: Strange thing to do. Take a pie.
11: Not on, Robert.
12: I just licked the pie.
3: Here's Oliver. And he's going to kick it to centre half forward. Cadman will fly again. Saints have numbers at ground level. Burns back to Wilkie. And then a dinky little kick, but it's a good one. Finds the outlet mark in Windhager. The outside the defensive 50. We'll kick down the line. Mason Wood will have to stand under it. Butler got front square. Spilt to McRae. Now they can generate some speed. But once again, the Giants strip it. It was Briggs. Oliver. Met solidly by Windhager.
12: And it's on.
3: And then Himmelberg.
15: Ball's coming in. Ball's in.
3: Stared him down. A little push and shove. But watch, they separate. And
11: jeez. You five run a risk in there going to bump. We've seen a few attempted bumps. That one, if you slow it down, yeah, I reckon it's living dangerously. Let's just say that.
9: It is good to see, though. Oliver chips it inside forward 50. Stringer's got three. Handball off. Hogan, standing start wide. Three for one behind. And they get to within 2 points.
12: We've just gone 5 minutes, two-man. Pressure, please, for the Giants.
14: The Giants going at 211 in this third quarter. First half, it was only 175.
3: Of course, AFL average, 175. Nice one, Ash.
12: Is that down from 180?
3: Yeah, it's the lowest it's ever been.
12: Wow.
3: This season. We're stoppages.
12: Makes
3: transition.
12: Sense.
3: Mark taken by Sharman.
15: Move it on.
3: Started off on fire in that first quarter. Slowed down a bit since. Kicks down the line looking for DeConing. It gets out the back. Wilson's lurking, but so's... Look, they're both. Is he your man too, Fontempelli? Stevie, the Buffont?
15: Rucks.
3: You're claiming him?
15: Rucks. Rowan, Kieran, don't knock over.
3: Stevie's cheating the producer.
11: Fonty.
3: Yeah.
11: Fonty.
3: Claiming?
11: Regardless, soon out.
12: Regardless if you're talking to the producer, don't you have to have your microphone down?
11: I'm not sure, but there was a piece of play there where Oliver twisted and gave it to Hogan. I was going to say, Oliver with the twist, and Hogan was the hero, but it didn't come.
15: Not 15. Not 15.
9: I'm glad we got all the way through that story, Stevie.
3: That would have been good, actually. Yeah,
9: Burns in the middle of the ground.
12: Keep us up to date with your thoughts as they come in lifetime.
9: Held to half forward.
11: You wouldn't shut up.
9: Sharman being good. Marker 55 out. Ryan in the square.
12: Yeah, just put it on his head so we can take a hanger.
9: Chips into the pocket. Oh. And a good mark taken by Darcy Wilson.
11: Now, this will be interesting to see what Darcy Wilson does from this part of the ground. I reckon in the past he's been known to go back for a drop punt and just arc out for a drop punt late, Nath. Rather than kick it directly over the man on the mark, this is that pocket at Marvel where they do seem to just drift from left to right. So if you can run out to the right sharply and just pull it, you can get that that direct shot.
9: 15 goals, 9. Career set shots. So he does a pretty good job. Darcy Wilson, right foot on the way, starts at left, exactly like Stevie said, but a bit too far. It was coming back. I just had a look at the Harvey Norman replay, and whoever was on the end of the phone of the GWS Giants coach got an absolute almighty spray.
3: King is losing it. I was trying to see who the runner was talking to.
12: Rubbe, keep us posted as to who comes off from the Giants.
3: Keep an eye who it is.
12: Oh, yes, all the runner goes out to it.
3: Taylor. It's a high ball, standing under it. It's Toby Green. Naz tried to break through without it. Crowd getting vocal. No one rushing to come to the bench for the Giants.
12: Switch on if I can get it.
3: Little Harvey Thomas.
15: Play on.
3: Not sure what to do. He's in two minds. In the end, had to kick long down the line to a contest. Silvani in there. Caminiti. Handball back to Silvani. We'll come back where it came from. There's Hill. Brad Hill got the fist in over the top of Harvey Thomas, who goes back, twists and turns again. Oliver continuing to rack up big numbers, and the kick missed Green. Now Wilkie. Chance here for St Kilda. Oh, that wasn't a great handball option. Put Butler under all sorts of pressure. McMullen, he twists. He gives it to Gothard. Pressure is really cracking. And then Gothard ran straight into Vinaga, who nailed it.
9: What a tackle.
11: That was a great tackle. Consuming.
9: He's just wanting to hurt people at the moment, Windhager.
3: And look at that. Oh. Just ate his head off.
12: That is commitment and intent.
15: Saints free.
12: They were one person.
15: Stand. Poor. Time back on. Yeah. Out now. Play on.
9: So Windhager now gives it to Nazaya from 55. A long bomb. Bang. Big play by the Saints. Windhager. Set it all up. And they're out by 9 points.
11: I reckon you've got to be smarter there as a GWS player. Windhager certainly was never going to have that distance in him days.
12: Yeah.
11: And if you're smart enough as a player and you're a thinking footballer, probably go, who's more likely to run past and get this handball receiving ticket from 55? Is it Bradley Hill or maybe Wanganeen Malira?
12: Wait till you see the Harvey Norman, Stevie. He hit it, and after one step, he was off. Hicks it. The hand just goes straight up. He knew he'd flushed it. He was gone. Celebration had commenced.
9: He's coming. Flushed it.
3: His numbers are, Ash.
14: 25 disposals, 8 score involvements, and a goal. And just with the Saints front half pressure, Joey. So they've laid 23 tackles in their forward half, only averaging 25 for an entire game this year.
3: Good battle going on. Daniels again, another clearance. Callahan, high ball, Hasty and Stocker both went. No one really got it. McMullen, good front and square, the step and the snap. And a good matchup down there. There's that contest. Wilkie v. Stringer. Wilkie won that, got it through from behind. So it's 59 to the Giants, 67 to the Saints. Midway through the third quarter, Triple M Beacon Trade scoreboard.
11: Oh, I reckon Stringer was a little bit stiff there. Joey protected the drop zone of the ball and looked like Wilkie had a hold of him, but I don't think you'll agree with me.
9: Umpire said they were both holding, Steve. What'd you make of it?
11: Well, I thought there was one player trying to get to the ball, and that was Stringer, and he wasn't able to do it.
12: I've been having a look at that GWS bench there. Four came off. Who got the phone?
13: Lockie Ash, and I tell you what, he's a shattered man. Seriously, he was shaking his head. His head's in his hands. He's gone.
11: He should have been burnt a number of times, Ash.
9: Brent Daniels. Silvani kept it in, did nicely. to Sinclair. Sinclair looking for Lake. Lake and Fonte, the Buffon can't be beaten. He's been brilliant today, Ash.
14: That's disposal number 18 coming up. Mark number 6.
15: Good on. Play on.
3: Called himself Fontempelli when he got to the club.
15: Stand.
3: Sure. He did.
10: Don't mind.
3: That's his nickname. Fontempelli. Short to McMullen.
15: Play on.
10: But Fonte now.
15: End zone.
3: He's kicked into the pocket. Silvani. Oh, he's pushed out of that.
17: Pushing the back.
3: And that. Oh. And then a little knee in the back from Hogan. What are Hogan's numbers, Ash? Haven't really caught him much today.
14: Yeah, 5 disposals, 1 mark, 1 behind.
3: Silvani been the matchup all day.
14: Triple M Red Z lending.
3: When you get the chance.
15: Moving on. Play on.
14: Spot on.
9: He's frustrated, Hogan.
3: Yes. Yeah, sauce.
14: Charmander.
3: Toby Green. Just throws it on the boot. Goffard. Trapped it nicely. Back to Green. Along the boundary line, inside 50. Does the team thing. Centres it. Cadman. Couldn't take the mark. Crumbed his own ball. Missed the snap. He's a good player, Cadman. 60. The Giants, 9-6-60. St Kilda, 10-7-67. 9:48 to play, third quarter.
12: Not a whole lot of time to assess when he had the ball there, Cadman, but the little dribbler, high percentage along the ground there rather than the snap across the body.
9: Cool, Daisy. Thank you very much. C-Bus Super Special comments.
15: Send.
9: It's always a hard one to get in the air.
15: Yes.
9: What was the time to put along the ground?
15: Move it on. Play on.
9: Wood.
15: Mitchell.
9: What a great kick.
15: Send.
9: Straight back to Toby Green.
12: Not sure why the Stocker was turning around with his arms out wide.
9: Stocker just lost his brain there for a moment. Whitfield to Goffard. Could have been front on contact. Umpire called play on. Whitfield at ground level. Paddle it out. After such a good start. The wee man Daniels has gone quiet, Ash. Had a really good start to the game.
14: Yeah, 22 touches, but since quarter time, just a 10.
9: Buffonte.
15: Only
9: as far as Bigfoot. Kevin Eady.
12: Intercept mark numbers, please, Truman.
14: For a Red Z lending, 12 to the Giants, 5 to the Saints.
15: Move it on. Play on.
3: There's Big Kammer. Next to a big pack of players. All the tools are there. Taru did well. Keep it in. Has Garcia in ball with a handball, who loves to take the game on. The handball's brilliant for Ricky Lake, who tried to go over the top. And once again, for a third time this quarter, the Giants smother the handball and turn it into attack. Kel Brown kicking for Goffard over his head. Caminiti, Marshall kicking to the corridor is a good one for his bestie Sinclair, who switches to Hill. Now they've got a bit of space to run. Hill stops, props into the corridor. McRae, Sinclair runs on. Safe hands, goes long and high. Doesn't really favour anyone except Sharman, but it's going to be a free kick against Caminiti. And they'll take the advantage through Himmelberg, the Giants.
9: Himmelberg looking for Harvey Thomas. Centre wing.
12: He should run away from Marshall.
9: Got some space to the logo. Callahan wants to bomb a left foot. It goes wide to Strigger. That's a beautiful kick of the footy. 55 metres on a 45-degree angle across the ground, and Stringer did not have to move.
12: You could understand what Taru was trying to do up the other end of the ground, and just providing a little block, but he didn't have eyes for the footy. Look at the markers disguise it, don't you?
15: He's
12: got to find a way.
10: Just understand where the line that he wants to run and just step across and keep looking at the ball.
9: This is for number 4 for Jake. He's been good today. From about 48 metres. Kick on the way. He's going to slide right and hit the post.
10: How long has Caminiti been at the club now, Joey?
9: 6-point lead of the Saints.
12: 3 years.
3: 3 or 4. He's an SSP signing. They signed him late in the summer, I reckon.
14: 2023.
3: Yeah. Yep. So what's that? 4, 5, 6, third season.
10: Can you stick with the number 47?
3: Hill sweeps it inboard to Garcia, who can run and bounce if he wants. Instead, he gives the handball to Hall. Now to Koning. 52 out, goes into the pocket, looking for Ryan, who's got it. Good body work on Levert, who was closing in. But Ryan, who's got a hard body, knocked him over. And this time will snap number 5.

0: Davies there.
1: Mike Hall, boys.
2: And he's in the pocket. Only about 20 metres out. Oh, he's hit the post. Disappointing. It's the couple this quarter. Saints fans can't believe it. They're going, oh no, we've seen this story before this year. 10-8, 68, 9-7, 61. They're playing so well, they're in front. But they've still got to get the job done with a quarter and 6 minutes to play.
1: Move it on.
3: Lockie Ash. Fresh off a spray on the bench. As a bounce and goes for a run. Attacks one towards centre wing. Himmelberg.
1: Stand.
3: To Hogan. Hogan on centre wing. Very rare touch, Ash.
4: Look at Toby Green inside 50.
5: Just six touches.
3: Oh. It's a nice mark by Stocker.
0: You wanted the name and shame before. Who was Ryan was on? Two men's done the digging.
3: So Ryan's kicked one on Laverty, one on Iden, and two on Himmelberg. He's missed two on Laverty this quarter.
1: Go within. Outside five.
3: He's been very good, Ryan. Just about the best man on the ground so far.
4: Callahan's having a good quarter for GWS.
2: Saints take the mark through Owens.
0: Nine touches for Callahan this
3: big
0: quarter.
3: Big kick, Owens.
2: He is. I reckon this is just a bit too far. So he's going to pop it up for Ryan. Who's going to fly again? Could have got a free kick. No. Ash, strong tackle from the blonde-haired Campbell Lake. And it'll be balled up 15 metres out from St Kilda's goal. They lead by seven. They've basically led Ash. Sits midway through that first quarter, but it's never been more than 14 points. Here comes Owens trying to charge through. I'll just get those numbers confirmed in a minute. Garcia, his handball under pressure. Sharman tracking it to it all the way outside the forward 50 to Windhager, who has a bit of time now to squeeze a ball. It was well thought through, and Garcia liked it that much. He pointed to him as he took the chest mark, and he'll have a shot for goal 45 metres out on a tricky little angle for the left footer.
5: So the Saints have led for 69 out of a possible 82 minutes. The biggest lead of the game, 15 to the Saints. The Giants, they led by 17 early into the first quarter.
2: Hovered around that 8 to 10 point margin. Giants keep peppering but don't quite take the lead, and St Kilda keep trying to break away. Crosses the 50. Set sail just across the face. Missing a few now. 10-9, 69. The Giants, 9-7-61, 8-point lead, 4-10 to play. Triple M Beacon Trade scoreboard. 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Beacon Trade, let's make light work.
3: The Giants ship the ball around half back and they find Angwin. Angwin goes back in the defensive 50 to Iden. Iden has Himmelberg on the commentary side half back. Spears one to centre wing, and Jesse Hogan getting up higher now.
1: That clear.
3: Marks it on centre wing.
0: Someone thought it was play on.
6: That was Robbo.
3: Hogan. Gothard with a flyer. Ball dropped out the back to Bradley Hill. Hill chips it back. Couple of players just come on. Jack McRae made it look a little bit more acrobatic than what it needed to be.
0: Going to have to be patient. Change an angle. Get it on a 45. Because the Giants have numbers back.
3: Yeah, they can't be hasty here.
0: He's going to be.
3: Right foot. Towards half forward. Not sure what Whitfield was doing.
1: Stand.
3: A mark in the back end to the Giants.
1: Play on.
3: An ugly bit of play at the moment.
2: It was. Hogan stands his ground. Couldn't take the mark. Wilson. Handball to McRae. Needs to be creative by hand. Again, the Giants almost pick it off with that handball. McRae just shovels it forward. Wilson has to go hard. Coming the other way was Taylor, but he held him without footy. Sometimes it helps to have a little fumble.
4: This is where we need him to go the barrel.
2: Oh, you saw it in the pregame.
4: We sent it in the pregame, and he was hitting him beautifully.
0: Are you going to have the pulled kick to Marshall in the pocket?
4: He won't do
0: instead.
4: It, though.
2: Wrath of Rossi's probably not worth it.
0: Oh, 100% it would be. The glory of the barrel is worth everything.
2: Caminiti, can he try a barrel from the middle round? No. Just kicks it to... three Giants.
1: On.
2: Neither can mark it. Gets to ground level. Garcia, his handball is a bit blind. Still might work out. Windhager, he's had a good term as well. His kick went straight to Briggs, who dropped the mark. Owens played for a free kick. Umpire didn't fall for it. And get another ball up. 2:07 to play. Top of the square for St Kilda. Ball up.
1: Ruts, Tom. Kieran.
3: Umpire.
1: Way on.
3: Puts it up to Koning. Handball out.

0: Owens, Paul, good enough from there, but he slipped back to Owens. Owens with the goal, all the way touched.
1: Brutal one behind.
0: 9-point lead, 10-10-70 the Saints, 9-7-61 the Giants.
2: But both teams kick this quarter, Ash.
3: Yeah, Red Z Lending, Saints 2-6, Giants 1-4.
2: Yes.
4: Stand.
2: How you seeing the game, Stevie?
5: Bit of a log jam, but I reckon the Saints have had the opportunities, Joey. They've had some shots on goal that have only just missed, so they should be further in front.
4: They do need to be careful here, the Saints, because they're getting very high and trying to press the ground up. The Giants, we know, will continue to take it on, and Toby Green's been out in the back a lot.
2: And they do take it on. Oliver gives it to Ash. Here's that matchup. He was the only one forward of it. He beat Hasty with ease. Now the ground opens up, goes into the pocket when he probably could have gone in the corridor. And Taru with a big hit on Gothard. Fair hit.
0: He's made some strange decisions today, Toby Green. For a good player, a good decision maker, he's butchered at least five.
4: He's almost taking an extra step to assess rather than playing off instinct. Sorry. You played off insect, that'd be weird.
5: So he could be the match winner for GWS, so no, just watch out.
0: No worries, Stephen.
4: Sort of his job to keep watching out.
0: Sort of his job to be the match winner, too.
5: Putting it on record.
0: He has butchered it a bit today.
5: Oh, I think he's had three occasions where he could have been better.
0: But that's very un-Toby Green-like.
5: Oh, take the good with the bad.
2: Very defensive.
0: Well, I'd like some good today, then.
5: It'll come, that's what I'm saying.
0: Watch out. Daniels from the restart. Oh! It was almost then. Toby Green back with courage, but he sets up a goal. No, it's the post.
2: Drop the chest.
0: Thomas.
2: Drop the chest, mate.
5: Yeah. Would that have been mark of the year?
0: Now he's dropping chest, mate.
4: That would have been like Rewalt cross Brown. The difference with those two was they both marked it. That was unbelievable effort, though, and commitment.
2: Well, Wanganeen Miller up.
0: He's just a bit off.
2: Do the kicking in. Big spoil from Himmelberg. Out of bounds. Ash, what else you got for us with 40 seconds to go in the third quarter?
3: Yeah, Clayton Oliver continues to rack them up with 30 disposals, Joey, along with 7 clearances. Touch on Toby Green, going at 58% from his 12 kicks today.
2: The final 40 seconds. St Kilda holding on to this slim lead they've had for most of the game. It's 8 points. They win the clearance. Hall gets a 1-2 from Windhager. Hugs the boundary line. McRae's getting some footy.
0: Ball's been quiet today.
2: He has.
3: Yeah. Yeah. Just the 10 touches, one major.
4: Could be the match winner. Hey, he's a good player, Stevie. He does some.
5: I like Hall.
2: Kick long down the line.
5: He's my favourite Saints player. Apart from Wilson.
2: So 13 seconds left in the turn.
0: And there's
6: right behind you.
2: Oh, Ron, Cameron Leedy. Callahan will win the clearance for the Giants. There's only time just to see it out. They don't want to cough it up because they're in their half-back line. There's only 5 seconds to go. Now 3 seconds and another stoppage. So it's going to be set for an 8-point margin. St Kilda had some close losses this year against good opposition. They've put themselves in another winning position. Can they get the job done at home?
6: We're alive.
2: There was a good build-up till then. At home at Marvel Stadium. Can they get the job done? 8 points the margin, three-quarter time.
6: Wow.
2: For McDonald's and Rainbow Water, Triple M Rock 30.
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8: 8-point lead of the Saints at three-quarter time. 10-10-70. The Giants are 9-8-62. Only the three goals kicked in that third term. Two to the Saints and one to the Giants. Head down to Rob over Bob James, Seymour.
9: Yeah, both, Brownie, both coaches have had them in as the main group and really laying down the law, I suppose. It's been a close one the entire match, and the fact that St Kilda, what they lost to Adelaide and Sydney in a close one, they wouldn't want to lose this one, especially their kicking in that third term. They've got to lift that up. Just a quiet reminder that they've got to make every opportunity post-home a big one to tape it today, that's for sure. St Kilda need to get over the line in this one.
8: Nice work, Robbo. Ash? Stats.
10: Saints pressure in the front half. So the tackles are 30-13 St Kilda's way, and their pressure rating in the forward half at 182 versus season average at 163, ranked 16th. For the top two rated players on the ground, Wanganui Miller, 27 touches, 9 score involvements, 1 major. And Daniels, he's number one rated player for the Giants, 23 disposals, 7 clearances.
8: Red Z Lending stats, boys in the back row.
11: Sets up perfectly, Stevie. We've been in a good afternoon of footy. Been ebbs and flows. The Saints inaccurate in that quarter, as well as the Giants. So it sets up 8 points. It's going to be on, and we know that both sides will continue to take risks. That probably being more so the Giants than the Saints. The Saints are able to find a way to get that 3 goals up. They may park the bus, but in that first quarter when they did that, the Giants were then able to score. So I expect this one to go down to the wire.
12: Stevie, who are the couple of players for either team that you are looking for to be the match winners here? Because you are very good at this. Give us the couple of names we should be keeping an eye out for.
13: Well, I reckon you've got to keep your eye on Wanganui Miller for St Kilda. And obviously Mitch Owens is the type of player that can stand up in the big moments. And for GWS, look out for Brent Daniels and Toby Green. Daniels is starting in the middle of the ground. Toby Green, when the game's on the line, that's why he's got a reputation as being one of the best players of the last decade.
12: St Kilda, can they get the job done? They've been in almost every game this year. They just have been coming up short in the first centre bounce. There's a free kick, and it was Garcia and Oliver who were doing a lot of scragging before the throw up, and the umpire gave the free kick to Garcia, who goes straight towards Ryan. Couldn't get it. Hall, he might have some moments. Hill kicks it backwards. Not a good kick. Went to a contest. McCready well just to halve it. And then, oh, wow. Quick whistle. Ball up. Holding the ball on Hugo Garcia. He just accepted the tackle.
14: And almost tried to fend one of them whilst being tackled by the other, which if you had have accepted the tackle, probably wouldn't have got done. Yeah. Weird one.
12: Short on the 45 to Lockie Ash. Ash's numbers, Ash?
10: He's at 20 touches. He's averaging 30 this year.
12: Like Ash. What? Ash kicks. Low ball. It was poor again. Again, sloppy. And the Saints chop it off. Kick goes wide. Brad Hill couldn't keep it in. Have Andrew throw in. Out of side Marvel Stadium. No crowd numbers yet coming through.
10: No, not as yet, Joey.
12: 8-point lead to the Saints. Early stages, fourth quarter. Triple M totally worked West scoreboard.
13: If it comes out as 20,000, I reckon the AFL fudged the numbers. I won't believe it.
0: It's a boundary throw on the outer side. How many do you reckon, Stevie?
13: I reckon 13,500.
14: See on the Harvey Norman there that Clayton Oliver's boots unopposed in the middle of the ground.
0: Daniels to half forward. Hasty fisted away. Taru charges after it. Handball went backwards. He's looking for Nazaya. He did well. Got his kick out at the end. Owens. Handball to back to Sinclair. Sinclair to Hill. Going back into trouble at the moment, the Saints. And their tackle to the ground will ball it up right on the point of the square.
13: Oliver had the boot in his hand, but he couldn't undo the knot. So he just threw the ball away. Threw the boot away, sorry.
12: And not one trainer's gone out to help him. So from a standing start, Brent Daniels, another clearance. High ball. Oh, Cadman got hands to it. Here goes Toby. Stevie. There's Toby. And he kicks it out of the floor. Another poor kick.
14: So he never called again.
0: He's off. You're going to get the boy off.
13: Don't write him off. See that? His boot. He done it up too tight and he couldn't undo it.
14: The double knot.
13: Physio's like now trying to get it undone for him.
0: Triple knot.
12: Quadruple.
0: Wilkie. Long ball in Silvani. Should get a free kick, Silvani.
14: He's been good.
13: He's given Hogan a bit of a bath today, if we're being honest.
14: Hogan are getting very frustrated too.
0: Silvani.
6: Play on.
0: Deep on the back flank. To centre wing and big Briggsy. One bite, two. To a comfortable mark. The Briggs' numbers today, Ash.
10: Briggs for Red Z Legend Stats. 9 disposals. 4 tackles, 31 hit-outs, 16 to advantage.
13: He's been very good in running. He's dominated the ruck today.
12: Can I get their clearance numbers and scores from clearance? Can you get a set, please?
0: Ashwin, Angwin.
10: Yeah, plus 12 clearances to the Giants. Scores from stoppage, though, 29 points apiece.
14: Pretty close.
0: Angwin.
12: Right, that's Ashwin.
0: Left foot. Into the 50. Over the back was Hogan. Front of the pack, McMullen. Chips the footy to the top of the square. Not a good one. Garcia didn't read it that well. Had to go back and then made a meal of it. Opportunity for Cadman. Left foot snap. Got it. First one of the last quarter to the Giants. 3 to Cadman. That is 70 playing 68. A 2-point lead to the Saints. Totally Workwear scoreboard.
13: Well, I reckon Briggs has just about been best on ground, Joey. Certainly around those clearances is the reason why. 15 hit-outs to advantage is a massive number. And there's still basically a quarter of footy to go. On that occasion there, just a nice little scramble and pick up there from Cadman. You spoke about him being a very talented player last quarter. Joey, number one draft pick. Now he's a really consistent player. He's not one of those players that bobs up from time to time. When the ball's in his area, he has an impact.
10: You look at first possession from the stoppage. The Giants are actually at plus 16, 42 v 26.
12: That's given them field position, dominating inside 50s. There is Briggs again getting a hand to it. This time Garcia sharked it. The kick from McRae was a floater. It might work for Marshall, although he could quite gather. Hall, little handball. Hill back to Hall, who tries to carve his way through. Wood off a step into the pocket. Naz had Taylor beat. That's almost impossible. Although Naz made it work, and then the kick was magnificent.
6: What's he done?
12: And then Sharman, off a standing start under pressure,
14: he must have thought that was tough.
12: No, he didn't. He just wanted to get. He just didn't want to go back and
13: have. Yeah, because he missed one earlier up in the same spot.
12: So he kicked the check side off a standing start that nearly missed. Boy, oh boy, almost ruined what was a piece of art from the Zayat Wanganeen Miller up. Sharman's got 3, and every time they get within a kick, the Giants, the Saints kick the next. They're out by 8.
14: Well, that was one of the most skillful and poised passages of play, absolutely ruined by an unskilled brain fart on the goal line. But Nass there ended up. Taylor did an awesome job of not giving away a free kick. The ball was sat on top of Naz and the collect.
13: This is crazy.
14: Stood in the phone box.
12: Footy porn.
14: That is, and it genuinely is. Like, I'll close my eyes tonight and if I have sweet dreams, I'll know why. That is gorgeous.
0: It's So back in the middle here is again. Couldn't take it with him because Oliver was there.
6: Out.
0: Ball popped out the back. McRae picked it up. Daniels tackled him, but De Koning then dumped it forward to the 50 to Ryan. He can't mark it. Players are up everywhere. Ryan's got four, and he'll bounce one through for five. Fly. And he gives it Chewy a real workout too. 14-point lead, game high to the Saints.
6: Thanks, boys.
13: That was a good contest.
14: How did he do that? He had the contest and then...
13: Was that him in the air?
14: He was in the air and he came down with
13: They're
14: the ball.
13: They're going to have to have a closer look from the Harvey Normans. They keep flashing on the monitor to a group of his mates right up and about in the crowd. He flew and he just extracted it at ground level, landed like a cat, and just snapped across the body and got the bounce and give the crowd a big pump up. Not Michael Jackson, but the big aeroplane celebration. Well done, Flying Ryan.
12: So Saints out by 14. They can never get it any bigger. The Giants can never get in front. De Koning trying to get it to Naz. Bedford's now gone to a full-on tag. He wins the clearance. Kicks it long. String out Wilkie. Silvani through the hands. Wilkie gets it through for a rush. Still plenty of life left in this game, though. Plenty of juice. 13-point margin, 69, plays 82.
6: Play on.
0: Sinclair to the kicking in, and he has a bounce, a second bounce. Chips the footy wide to Butler.
13: I spoke about Briggs outside being potentially five, the best five. Man on the ground. I reckon De Koning's had a really good 5 minutes to start this quarter.
6: Play on.
14: Well, arguably needs to if he's opposing Ruckman's
0: big
14: on the ground.
0: Kick from Butler, and that is a great take by Stocker. Over Toby Green, who's a bit off today.
14: They should be out from here. Three Giants descended on it.
0: Wilson got a run up. Wilkie, they didn't do it that well. Wilson couldn't get through. He's tackled to the ground and then just handballed it blindly to Ash, who dumped it forward only as far as Silvani. And Silvani will get a free kick.
12: He's playing sometimes, Ash. He's a beauty, but sometimes. McRae.
13: Flying Ryan's deep, and he could get a look at one if they pop it up.
12: Here we go. This might be his chance, although they go short up, too short. That was poor kick from Butler, looking for Hall. Now it's still live. Ricky Lake goes in low. Owens. Giants have a lot of numbers back. Now they have to use their numbers. This is where the tsunami starts. Bedford draws. Here's Stone through the middle. Toby. Daniels, the overlap's on. Toby. Look at Toby. Keeps running over to Toby Green. Not even he could muck this up. What a passage of play from the Giants. End-to-end footy was brilliant. And Stevie's man got one over the top. And they get it back to seven. And Rossi smashes the phone. Uh-oh. 11-9, 75. 12-10, 82. 14 minutes to play. Fourth quarter. Triple M totally worked their scoreboard.
0: Ross looks upset.
14: Yeah, Ross is mad. That phone got it working over. And I reckon it's because, we'll wait to see, it might have been Stocker, his direct opponent here, Toby, in the guts. But he just got caught ball watching. He didn't make a decision whether to come forward and press, which would have been the wrong one. He just was caught napping. And Toby, as soon as it came through, put his hand down. Yeah, it was Stocker. So he got caught in no man's land. No need to do it. And Toby dead set. He rolled the dice. He was 40 metres go aside. Jack Silvani, the closest player to him, 41 metres away.
0: The behind that goal, Harvey Norman replay, didn't look good for him. It's now back to 7 points. Bedford's shown a bit since he's gone into the middle. Harvey, Thomas, Oliver, they're out again. Handball back to Oliver. Oliver with the right foot, the leads come from everywhere. And the fastest man in the world's got it.
13: And he is a beautiful set shot on goal, Nate.
6: 10 metres.
0: Callum Brown.
13: He is a beauty. I want to get his numbers. Career set shots.
14: Would you have him
13: two
14: in your life, Stevie?
13: Honestly, he's come over from Ireland and he's got no deficiencies in terms of his set shot goal kicking.
10: 41-13 career set shots.
0: Oh, that is good. That's elite.
14: Arguably
0: to be that fast and to be able to kick it that straight. Callum Brown to put them within a point.
13: Monkey.
0: You're dead. But you're alive.
12: That was for your life.
13: 41-14. Would you back him in?
0: Yeah, it's only
13: he's having another shot.
12: No way.
11: That dog won't even save you now.
13: I'm just setting it up for Toby.
12: There's Sinclair. Takes on Toby on the mark and just lays a ball for Stocker. Wilkie's running hard offensively now. Gets it on the wing, on the bounce. Butler, deep. Iden left his man to come across and take the intercept mark. Well done, Connor Iden. That's the perfect defence.
0: Good player, isn't he?
12: He's rock solid. He goes Slatchley.
6: Bam.
12: To Fonty. Is he close to his PB, Ash? Or has he slowed down a bit?
11: Oh, God.
10: This will be 22.
12: Oh, dear. He ran himself and Iden into all sorts of trouble. So Connor Iden just has to pump it out of there. Straight down the throat of Sinclair. Bit too far out to score. He just wants to find a mark inside 50. Nothing comes at him. So then he launches anyway. And Flying Ryan's looking at him going, I've got the hot hand. I've kicked five. Just kick it in my direction. Instead it's a point. He's still yelling at him. 83 plays 76. 12-11. 11-10. 12 and a half minutes to play, final term. Should win Totally Work Where scoreboard.
11: There's a bit of Ash ball about Ash today.
0: I was just about to say that, Daisy.
11: Yes.
0: Oh, big climb by Leah.
12: So he joins frost ball and a bit of Weddle ball.
11: Frampton ball.
10: Billy ball. I knew you should go back.
11: Great movie, that. Billy Madison.
6: Yeah, you take it, mate.
0: So boundary throw in at half forward for the Saints. 7 points in this game. 83 to 76.
6: Roll off.
12: Watch Naz at this stoppage, Stevie.
11: Naz and Hall got a good block.
0: Brad Hill sitting on the back of the stoppage. Alier couldn't go through. Owen spiked it. Here is Naz. Centers the football to Ryan. My man. He's cramping. He's kicked that many goals today.
13: He hasn't left the 450.
0: Tell you what, his jaw will cramp if he keeps chewing that chewing gum. He was handed three pieces of chewing gum at the start of the third term.
12: Chewed the life out of it.
11: How's that kick from Nass, though? I was saying it again, they're getting cramping in other areas here. Oh, boy.
0: This would be a career high six.
6: Thank you.
0: Just the most elite of elite set shots. Very rarely misses. He won't miss this, Joey.
12: Nathan.
0: There's no way he can miss this. He is too good. Flying Ryan puts it through. For half a dozen. Career high six. And boy, is he happy. 13-point lead to the Saints. Totally Work Where scoreboard.
13: That's two beautiful goal assists from the Messiah Warrior in the last 5 minutes. Very good, Joey, you called it. Watch out for Nass at the stoppage. He just sucked out the back. Bedford didn't know whether to go or hold back. Caught in between. But the pull kick to the advantage was superb. And isn't he having a good couple of weeks? Flying Ryan.
12: Oh, 11-2. I would have thought they were vying for best on ground honours, those two boys.
13: Wanganeme and Malira up to 11 scoring goals.
12: Don't worry about Briggsy. You've got Naz and you've got Flying Ryan. Get those triple MVP votes right, Stevie. Back in the middle. Toby Green's gone in there now for the Giants. Callahan swept the handball wide. Thomas runs his 15. Long ball. Brown's there again. Toby Green's pushed forward. Goffard front square. Gives it to Daniels. Pops it wide for Cadman. Good footy.
6: Thank you, Stan.
13: Hogan is getting up a little bit gingerly.
6: Aaron.
13: Holding his stomach.
6: Stan, thank you. Yeah, thanks, mate.
11: Ooh. Aaron's hand to
13: pop the driveway.
11: An open hand, though. Nothing to worry about for Marshall.
12: So Cadman for number four. He's been striking them beautifully as well. There's no way he'll miss this.
13: You're right.
12: Told you. Never in doubt. Cadman's got four. And again, every time the Saints try and get a break, they peg it back. 82, plays 87, 12-10, 82, the Giants, 13-11, 89, St Kilda, halfway through the fourth quarter.
8: What was the last time the Giants led, Ash?
10: Last time the Giants led was 22 minutes into the first quarter. So overall, the Saints have led for 93 out of a possible 106 minutes today.
14: Well, it's just been the back-to-back goals. It's probably been the toughest part for the Giants from that point in time. It seems like they get it back to this single-figure margin, and then the next to score are the St Kilda Footy Club. And that is a nice kick. Worked their way through it nicely, and Toby Green went into that centre bounce and just took off forward. See there on the Harvey Norman that Nass is off for his last spell.
8: Three goals apiece in this last quarter. Hall trying to work his way out. Tackle to the ground. Picked up by Burns. Handball to Hall. Another one to Decoding. He had Garcia. Garcia wants his left. Step back into traffic. Now kicks. Ryan from the side will fly. Not his moment then. And now the ball pops out. Darcy Wilson. Tackle to the boundary line. A lot of boundary throw in. On the 50. Saints in attack. They lead by 7 points. Still a long time to go. 9 minutes 55 in this last quarter.
6: Rutz. Coming leak.
13: This won't go away, the Giants.
12: It's been this sort of game all day. It's incredible when you look down at the goal for goal. Never bigger than 15, but the Giants never hit the front. Allier left it behind. Whitfield's handball. McMullen. Daniels, one of his career highs. He's never had 30 in a game, Ash. Let us know if he gets 30 today, Daniels. Callahan switches wide. Toby Green trying to will himself into this contest. Laverde runs hard. Has to put on the brakes, and he did it well. And it's a good chase from Mason Wood. So they have to take some ground and go back to Toby.
10: Yep, just picked up 30 touches.
12: He has. That's PB. He's the new pure mid in the competition the last 3 weeks. Kick inside 50. Hogan barely sighted all afternoon. And what a time to take a big contested mark. 30 metres out, 45 degree angle.
14: What are Hogan's numbers for the afternoon, please, Drew Mann? Silvani's done an unbelievable job.
10: Just a 7 touches, 4 marks and 1 behind.
14: So this is it. This is the big moment and the big key forward.
8: Is he the last ranked player on the ground currently?
10: 46th rated player on the ground. Spot on, Groundy.
12: Well, this will help the ratings to get the Giants within a point. There's his little stutter steps. He's kicked through it. Twice a Coleman medalist. And all his teammates try and get around him. It's an important goal. And it is as close as they have been since late in the first quarter. They are within one. 88 plays 89. On the Triple M Totally Workwear scoreboard.
13: Well, as a seasoned player, you know that if you're not having a great day, you can still have an impact. Doesn't have to be your day, but it can be your moment. And he's staying in the game here, understanding, still within reach. In fact, they're only 1 point down now. 8.5 minutes to go in this last quarter. This game is anybody's. We'll start Toby Green's score involvement numbers. Ash.
10: Toby Green for Triple M Red Z. His score involvement 7.
8: For McDonald's Red Hot Water. Triple M rocks footy back in the middle. We've got the close one. 1 point the margin. Wanganeen Miller out of the middle. Fed it back to McRae. McRae on the left. High ball. Sharman in the front position. Markman on his chest. So he's about 10 metres in from the boundary, and he'll be kicking for a 50.
14: Well, Big Briggs has caught Nass on the outer wing.
13: I reckon, yeah.
14: He's hurt him too.
13: And he's not happy. No, he's looking back at him.
12: Because he dragged him down after he got rid of the handball. That's what he's angry about.
14: Every big man in the competition has done that to smaller players for the entirety of the game. You're not going to win a foot race, so bring him down and lay on him. Nass is fuming. The Charminator.
8: Start of the game in a blaze of glory. He's been good. This is his toughest assignment of the day. That's a beautiful kick by Sharman. Brilliant kick. 4 to Sharman. And the Saints get back to 7 points. It's Totally Workwear scoreboard.
14: Well, Stevie, this is an old-fashioned shootout.
11: four goals from eight inside 50s, four goals one from eight inside 50s to the Saints, four goals two from seven inside 50s for the GWS Giants. G-Man, how many players on the ground with multiple goals?
10: Yeah, that's a great question. What have we got here? We've got four to the Giants and two to the Saints.
11: So six in total. And, of course, the two for the Saints are Flynn Ryan, who's got six. He's having an absolute crack.
13: That tackle looks like one of those syndesmosis-type injuries. I know Wanganeen Malira has stayed on the ground and gone to the goal square, but that's the typical sort of motion that causes that injury, Joey.
12: Well, hopefully he's okay. Back in the middle for McDonald's and Ream Hot Water. De Koning wins the clearance, tumbles the ball. McRae getting a stack of it. His kick was short. Marshall brought it to ground. Naz Tron will apply some pressure. Giants win the handball. And it was from Taylor to Himmelberg, who kicks it to grass on the wing. It's a foot race. Hill and Stone. Stone and Hill. Hill pushed Stone under it and then left it. Because he knew that it was last touched off Stone.
11: That was smart.
12: And that was clever.
0: What are they talking about if you let it go out like Bradley Hill did then? It should be going the other way.
11: Of course they did. Yeah, they talk about a lot of things now. Not like us.
12: Here's Soss. He's going to kick to a two-on-one. Owens is the one, and there's two Giants. He did a pretty good job in the end, Mitch Owens. Got a hand to it, and then fights like hell, like buggery. Robbo, Bob Jane T-Marts.
9: Yeah, Naz is still hobbling around. He put himself to full forward, took himself out of the middle. I was watching the doctor's reaction coming back from him. Shook his head a little bit, but should be okay, the Naz.
0: Windhager from the restart, kicks it in. De Koning's the target, could mark it ground level. The Giants had the numbers, but they cough it up to Sharman, who handballed it forward as far as he could. Here's Ashball.
6: Touch.
0: To DeFonte. Touched off the boot. Windhager up to go hard, and he takes it out of bounds. So about 60 around from the Saints' goal. They lead by 7 points. 95 plays 88.
12: The issue will be, Steve, with Naz in the goal square. What happens when Flynn Ryan comes back on?
13: Well, I can't believe he's off.
12: Oh, he's got to get a breather. He'll be back on. There's still 6 minutes 30 to play. Saints by 7 points. Stoppage, throw in, 55 out from their goal. Hall tried to just caress it down to Hugo Garcia. Taken in a tackle. Got another ball up. Marshall and Briggs. Big Briggs, he's dominated the hit-outs. Marshall tried to win the clearance. Thomas set a pong by.
13: You reckon that was a move from Ross Lyon to say, rather than bring him off, let's just leave him deep in the goal square and then we'll throw him back in the midfield? Or you think maybe the injury forced him to go down and play?
12: I reckon he'll come back in the midfield when Ryan's back. Naz, low ball, pick it up on the half volley, take it high, got to his feet and then went for goal. It was smothered. That would have been unbelievable. Ash, a bit of Ash ball again, just dumps it wide and it's going to be the lasso free kick, as some like to call it. It'll be Stocker.
0: It was going through too.
12: It was, wasn't it?
11: Tell you what, he's got the limp up when the ball's nowhere near him.
12: And then
11: he horses it. Completely fine.
0: Stocker. Sharman! Can't mark it. Off the ground through for one behind. Would have been a big mark. Let's get down it.
9: Yeah, Ryan on. So they've finally got him on. Marshall off. So they got Naz pulled forward. Ryan in the pocket.
12: That sounds pretty deadly to me, Robbo. That's pretty dangerous.
11: What it does mean, though, is if the Giants get territory, Naz has been the one that's been bringing that ball out.
12: Yeah, and this is an opportunity for GWS. Whitfield's pokey little kick was a good one for Fonty. Oh, it worked for Oliver. Oh, they're getting themselves in trouble again here. The Saints all over it. Hill. Left it for Owens. This is in the middle of Marvel. Tapped it to Garcia. Butler might get to it first. Taylor trying to work out whether he comes off Ryan. He did. Ryan applied the pressure. Butler's there. This is at the top of the 50 and another ball up. Next goal, crucial. 5:10 to play. Saints lead by 8.
6: Saints ruck. No Saints ruck.
0: No Saints ruck. You heard it. Briggs took it out of the ruck. Why wouldn't you? Towards centre wing, Cadman and Caminiti. Brought it to ground level. Gothard went to ground. Hill kept his feet. Paddled to Silvani. Silvani forward to Garcia. Garcia runs the arc and then found some space. His left foot to half forward. Over the back. Hall couldn't take it with him. Ryan went to ground. Bedford sharked it, got it out. Here's Ashball. again, just blasted anywhere. Opportunity now for Wilson. Angwin fell over. Giants with the ball, Toby Green. Angwin kept going. Stepped out of trouble. Fonte. Free kick's going to go. It's going to be the Saints. Advantage paid. Wanganeen Miller over the top of his head. And the mark taken safe by Ashball.
14: That's the last eight inside 50s to the Saints.
12: Here goes the Giants now. You know what happens, don't you, Daze, when that is the case?
14: Stringer marks it at the other end.
12: They go down the middle. Silvani couldn't quite take it. Caminiti was there to mop it up. Wilkie. And they survive an entry. It's with Stocker at halfback. Gee, there's space everywhere now on this ground. There's some tide, boys. Naz is deep. Mason Wood's got it. He goes shorter for De Cody, who takes the mark. Naz still wants it in the pocket. And Ryan. But everyone else tells De Cody to take a breath and go back and kick the goal. It'll be right on the 50-metre line on the Telstra logo. 33 goals, 30 from set shots. Ooh. He's been in good goal-kicking form the last 6 weeks.
13: If there's a late one on, you'd take it.
14: Well, Sharman is unopposed on this post too if it's a big miss.
13: Yes.
12: They lead by 8.
15: Play on.
12: To get it to 14. Sharman punched it back into play. And it was not a bad option, but Saints weren't onto it. But it opens up the door for the fastest man in the world. He was so fast, the ball didn't come back in time. Ryan, he ran past it when he went to bounce it. Windhager, Hall, junction of the 50 in the boundary line. Smart player.
0: Keep up with it.
12: He was faster than the ball.
13: Bradley Hill, Stevie signals he's going to have a shot from 60 metres.
0: Now the umpire should call play on.
13: We know what happened last week.
0: The umpire should call play on here. To Bradley Hill. Chips into the pocket. The lead comes. He kicks it out of bounds on the full.
14: That's a big miss.
13: They're going to have to throw caution to the wind now, the Giants.
12: They need 2 goals in 2.5 minutes. Ash is going to switch it.
13: Well, we've got Angwin and then Toby Green working really hard.
12: Oh, they've gone short. It's fraught with danger. Owens charges through to Mia miles an hour and gets a ball up inside 50.
0: Staying down at the moment, Owens. Looks a bit hurt. Takes a while to get up. 2 minutes 20. The Giants need to kick 2 goals. Ball up just inside 50 for the Saints. De Koning feeds one back. McRae won't be 15 play on. Garcia's got it 48 out. Top of the square. Wanganeen Miller can't mark it because it's across the boundary line. And a throw in.
13: Should be happy here, St Kilda. Don't necessarily need to get on the move. Put some numbers in. Try and get repeat stoppages in your forward 50. Take some time off the clock.
16: Forward pocket here for the Saints. 2 minutes and change to go in the fourth. Briggs takes the front spot. Hits it forward down in the direction of Ashball. Ashball with a big torp out of the back line. In the direction of Brown, coming across the other way. Sharman, he's behind the ball. Falls to Harvey Thomas. Handball inboard. Coming again was Brown. Turned over here by the Saints. Aaron handball missed by Wood. Bedford gets it working in a phone booth. Gives it out to Callahan. Sweeping handball. Hogan inside forward 50. Where's Stringer? Good defensive work there from Sharman behind the ball. End to end. Now the ball in the Giants' forward 50, a minute 30 to play.
13: Hogan chose the wrong option there. Had Stringer in the pocket, which would have been an easy shot for Jake Stringer. Are there any scars for St Kilda after last week against the Swans in a similar position?
0: All right, Stringer let him know about it that he missed in boundary throw-in. Giants haven't been in attack for a while. Toby Green got the handball out, and as far as Stocker, Stocker pumped one back. Taylor, good mark. He's got Whitfield that he can handball to.
16: He does. Whitfield sending it back inside forward 50. Big pack of players. Out comes Taylor.
13: Cadman.
16: Thought it was the defender going forward. Ball spills to ground. Stringer. Harvey Thomas, left foot across the body. Is missing it out on the full.
13: So yeah, I reckon that was a mark. I reckon Cadman controlled that too. Have to wait for the Harvey Norman replay, but he had a fair piece of it.
0: Wilson wants to go long. He's telling players to get boundary side. He's up against the point post. Long ball in. Briggs was there. Fisted away and the ball's going to be out of bounds. Good result for the Saints. They can set up. 53 seconds to go. They lead by 8 points.
13: Here's the Harvey Norman.
0: 96 to 88. The Harvey Norman replay. Oh,
13: that was a mark every day of the week. And if it wasn't a mark, it was an arm chop. Got away with one there, St Kilda.
16: 8 points of margin, 53 seconds. Half forward flank for the GWS Giants. Coming through Ash from the stoppage. A hack, mung kick inside, forward 50. He goes out of bounds into the pocket. Horrible ball going in. But the good news is the stoppage will come for the Giants. So St Kilda defending tirelessly.
13: Need chaos here. GWS Giants. Everyone on the move. If you don't get a clean one, try and draw a free kick.
16: 44 seconds to play. The margin's still at 8. DeConing down in the direction of Green. Keeps it in. Right foot across the body. Back to a dangerous spot. Top of the square. The Giants have the ball. Hogan taken in a tackle. And the ball will be bowled. Thrown up. 31 seconds to go.
0: They need one here. They need it quickly. Ball up, 20 out. Oliver went through. Might have been tackled out the football. Cadman got it out. Cool play on. Bedford stripped of the football. The Saints get out of the defensive 50. It's a bouncing ball. Ryan Byrne everywhere. Can't get that one. Whitfield, Taylor, dumps it back in. They can take a mark. The Saints, this game's over. It's down to 9 seconds. The boundary line beats them all. And it's a 5-second game.
16: This is a bad entry there from Taylor.
13: Poor entry. It was like he was trying to save the game. But well done to St Kilda. Been very good today. You can hear the crowd now.
0: Boundary throw in. It's going to be a big win for the Saints. They've been challenged. And they've got the job done as the ball goes back in. There's the siren. An 8-point lead to the Saints. And their season is well and truly alive.

Close game all day. Highest margin was about 14 points to the Saints. The Giants kicked the first three goals, led by 17. Liam Ryan kicked six, Cadman four, Sharman four. But in the end, an 8-point win to the St Kilda Footy Club.

0: We'll take it.
1: Good game of footy, Brownie. The Saints good enough in the end, so that was almost the margin from the time the Giants jumped them, and we go down next to the host, the broadcaster, with Saints star Nasai Wanganeemula.
2: Very disappointing. We didn't handle our late game situation as well as we would have liked to, and we were very strong in that review this week, and we brought that into play today.
3: So give us some practical examples of what you learned during the week that allowed you to win tonight and at the end.
2: It was just little things, just the wrap covers, obviously, our body work inside stoppage and how we can all help and help each other and clog up the stoppage to hold in tight and not let them get a chance at it.
3: Naz, I'm really interested in your last 15 minutes. You were tackled, you were frustrated clearly, you went to full forward. Tell us about that.
2: Obviously pretty landed on, I think big Kieran Briggs landed on my leg, so it's pretty sore, been through there, but yeah, I just tried to play it out and help my team get over the line because wanted to win the game, so
3: are you okay?
2: Yeah, he was sweet.
3: Nice, well played today.
2: Thank you, appreciate it.
0: He was very good today, Nasiah. Got his side over the line by 8 points. Liam Ryan kicked 6. 96-88 at Marvel Stadium. The Saints are the winners. 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
0: Big win to the Saints here at Marvel Stadium. 8 points in the end. 14-12-96. The Giants, 13-10-88. Let's get a quick stats wrap from Ashra.
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20: Well, the Saints pressure on their front half, 39 tackles in the front half to the Giants at 17. You look at their pressure rating also in the front half of Red Z. They went at 181 to post their season average at 163. But Wanganeen Miller, his number one rated player, 32 touches, 12 score involvements and one major. Liam Ryan, a career high, six majors for him and for the Saints, for the Giants, I should say. Oliver had 35 disposals and 8 clearances. And 9 out of the past 15 matches, Brownie, have been decided by 8 points or less. As the cliche goes, that is good for football.
0: I nice like cliche. Yep. Thank I you. I love that. Triple MVP award?
21: Yeah, the votes. I'll give an honourable mention to Jack Silvani. I thought he was terrific today. The job he done on Jesse Hogan was outstanding. Intercept marks, and Hogan only kicked that one late in that final quarter. But one vote for me goes to a man who started the game on fire and finished the game pretty well as well. 14 disposals, 4 goals, 9 marks, 9 score involvements. Cooper Sharman, and we'll come back to the rest of the votes after the song.
22: Well, the heartache from last week, getting nutted, and they could sing this one.
23: Oh, when the Saints go marching in. Oh,

0: go. Happy St Kilda, finally.
1: Two votes today goes to Naziah Wanganeen-Malira, 32 disposals, 775 metres gained, 12 score involvements, a goal and a couple of goal assists. I thought he was outstanding, but was well looked after from teammates as well. But best on ground, the man that had not that many possessions, only the 12, but he kicked six goals, and that's Liam Ryan. I thought he was maximum impact today and just got it done for St Kilda, and a PB for him to kick six. Well done, Flying Ryan.
2: Well done to Flying Ryan indeed. Hey, Chew Man, where's that leave the Saints and the Giants with the ladder? It was a big game regardless. The Giants were ahead of them on the ladder right now as it stands.
3: Yeah, Saints will qualify for the wild card round. They're sitting 10th on the live ladder with 6 wins and 8 losses. Giants sitting 11th, 6 wins and 7 losses.
2: What's the percentage difference between them there?
3: Jeez, it's tight. St Kilda 102.4. 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
4: Ooh, we can just sound the 111 Harvey Norman. Robbo is just rounding up Cal Wilkie, and what a season he's had so far. Not only does he play on the best, he just gets stuff off them, like 24, 25, 26 touches.
3: Grouse looking too.
4: Left foot, unbelievable. Get down to him. Robbo, who you got with you?
0: I've got Cal. I've got Cal Wilkie. I tell you why, because the heartache of last week, the side was gutted. You've had to train and get through that mind and body, and then to come out and do what you did this week was exceptional. Well done.
5: Yeah, definitely. It was absolutely heartbreaking last week. It was gut-wrenching. I think I wanted to cry after the game, throwing stuff against the walls. But we played the right way last week, obviously, compared to the Hawthorn, where we were pretty pathetic. So, you know, we had to take those positives out of it. You know, we watched the last 5 minutes of the game, and, you know, we did a lot wrong, in my opinion, and we learned from that. And, you know, it was nice to obviously get the chocolates today. You know, 3 losses. You sort of forget what it feels like.
0: It was tight, though. That third quarter, I think you kicked something like 2-6, 2-7 or something like that. I'm thinking, no, it's not going to roll out again. But you counterpunched. Every time they got close, you actually got a couple.
5: Yeah, definitely. And I think we're trying to take the game on a bit more. And we saw that last week. And we saw it again today. And, you know, when you got Flying Ryan and those boys up forward.
0: How good was he?
5: He's an absolute freak. He's just so smart, so hard to play on. So, yeah, no, it's good. You know, it's just good for the group. You know, last week played so well, and, you know, it's hard to, you know, you can take the positives out of it, but you obviously didn't get the result, and, you know, you just got to front up again and forget all the outside noise and just get back to work and improve your footy. And I felt like we did that a bit today. They got on top in multiple periods when they pinned us in and we couldn't get out of our D50. So, yeah, it's nice to get the win.
1: Cal, we'll get to those match winners in a minute. But another player that played outstanding today back there in defence, done a terrific job on Jesse Hogan, was Jack Salvani. He's having a very good year for you guys.
5: Yeah, no, definitely. He's been huge. Ever since he's come across, we've worked really well together, and you know, they didn't really let me get to Jesse and today, and that's what's so beautiful about having Sauce there. He can just take the best forward and nullify him, and he's been huge this year, and yeah, really glad we got him across.
4: What was Ross's messages throughout the game? It seemed like it was them at the start, and then you guys looked like it seemed like you had it where you wanted it.
5: Yeah, we just a lot of it was coming out of D50. We probably just kicked it to corridor, and then that fueled their handball chains through the corridor, and, you know, not being able to exit and getting pinned, and we were doing a lot right, and that was probably the main message, which was hurting us a lot. So, yeah, third quarter was, you know, a bit of a seesaw, and yeah, it was nice, and same a bit with the last quarter. You know, felt like we got on top, and then they came and put the momentum back on us, and it was nice to be able to withheld, and especially those last 5 minutes after what happened last week.
4: Must be nerve-wracking being a defender late. Like, Cadman was playing pretty good footy. Jake Stringer.

0: you know, Naz can play anywhere on the field. We saw him, obviously, Bedford went to him and he came to half back and produced his run that he always does, but his ability to go forward and just impact, and whether that's in the scoreboard or whether that sends someone up, he's an amazing player.
1: Kel, really appreciate you giving up your time on Sunday afternoon, Triple M footy. Well done. You're in the top 10 at the moment, playing some great football. Have a great night.
2: Don't have a stubby, mate. You deserve it.
0: Yeah.
1: Kel Wilkie, okay, the Maccas moment tonight. It was in the third term. Naziah went bang, and I reckon I called an absolute socks off it.
2: Let's go.
3: Wow.
4: Out now. Play on.
1: So Windhager now gives it to Naziah from 55. A long bomb. Bang. Big play by the Saints. Short and sharp. I liked it, though. Naziah was brilliant tonight, Stevie. What did you think?
5: I thought he was outstanding, and it'll be interesting to see how he pulls up, though, Nath, because we've seen him limping around for the last 15 minutes of that game. He went deep and looked a little bit sore, but he was a very, very good player once again for the Saints again today.
1: Well done to you, Daisy. What about you, Joey?
6: Yeah, thanks, boys.
7: Can they get the job done at home over Stadium?
1: Nice work. The Saints have won by 8 points here at Marvel Stadium. To Ash, the boys in the back row, Jason, little man with a big heart, and Leroy. Bubble them up back in the studio. It's been a big win to the Saints by 8 points. 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
19: Woof, woof.
20: I'm getting a dog.
18: Yeah, we've been talking about it.
21: Right, oh, in my
18: ears. Yeah, it's a loud one, isn't it? Talking about it all week. Lou, thinking of getting herself a dog, we were putting it to the test.
21: Imagine if I didn't even get a job dog.
22: I did actually wonder that. Yeah, I was thinking about that this morning. Like, is it actually...
21: No, well, we just need to move into our new place, and then we've got a backyard, yeah. And then it'll likely be the ball game.
22: Then Tim will join the family.
21: Tim will come.
22: Love the name.
21: Tim the Corgi.
22: And I don't want you to think that I'm trying to discourage you.
21: Oh, you are.
22: Yeah, well, it might feel that way, and for all intents and purposes, it has been that way, but I just want to make sure it's going to work.
21: Tim will be loved.
22: Yeah.
21: I need to make sure that I actually know.
22: I'm on the dog side here.
21: Exactly.
22: You know, I'm their advocate. I'm out for their best interest.
21: No, I understand.
22: Yeah, and we've recorded something on the roof.
21: Yeah, you guys took me up there for some park etiquette.
22: Yeah, which I believe you're going to be able to see on the socials.
21: Socials tonight? I don't think I did too bad.
22: You're okay.
21: I did sort of allude to the fact I'd been seeing you at the park a fair bit.
22: Yeah.
21: Sounded a little bit creepy.
22: Bordered on some sort of, like, distance that you needed to remain from me at all times.
21: Yes.
22: But apart from that, you showed good park etiquette, which is very important.
21: Good. Yeah. I'm happy with that. I pride myself on being able to talk to most people.
22: Yeah, because essentially, you know, having a dog is a lot like being a parent, mm-hmm. and the skills really do translate. And, you know, one day you might want to have a human child. Probably going to call him Tim as well, which is going to be a little
21: Tim
22: odd.
21: Tim the dog, Tim the boy.
22: Yeah, but in order to do that, you've got to make sure you've got the skills right. It's great training ground. With that in mind, there is something with Buzzy I have noticed. I just thought, just to make sure you have all the skills, his back end this morning when he was in the park, I think he's left a little bit behind, if you know what I mean. He's gone, done his business, his Buzzy business, and there are remnants.
21: You want me to wipe his bum?
22: I want you to wipe his bum. So
21: that's your job. It's not my dog.
22: Technically it is, but I just want to make sure you can do it and instill a skill in you that you are capable of. So
21: this feels like Buzzy's not going to want this.
22: No, well, he'll get used to it.
21: Gentle wipes.
22: There are some wipes.
21: Okay.
3: He's lying on the ground right underneath you right now, Louisa.
22: So you just, you're going to have to be gentle here.
16: Hello, Buzzy.
22: Just let him know. Let him know what you're doing.
16: Hello. Where's the bum?
22: Under the tail is probably a good place to start. You won't miss what you need to clean up. Ooh.
3: That's pretty light, Lou.
22: Oh.
3: You're getting a lot of fur there.
22: You can really get in there if you want to, Lou.
16: Yeah, I can see that.
22: Yeah, you're right.
16: Yeah. Oh, my God.
22: Oh, yeah. Okay, the wipes are doing that. Oh. I mean, he actually looks like he might be enjoying it a little bit.
3: Relaxed, isn't he?
22: Yeah. What?
21: That.
22: And.
21: Thanks, Buzzy.
22: Are we clean?
21: Yep. Might be a little bit more still there for you, but most of it gone. Okay.
3: Hang on, where did you put the wipe?
21: In the bin.
22: Oh, yeah. Yeah, that's okay.
21: I suppose we don't want the office to smell like poop. Maybe we put it elsewhere.
22: Sure, but look, there was mild protesting. There was the face changed.
21: Well, it's not if it was Tim happily wipe his bum. It's not my dog.
22: You're getting a corgi. They have very prominent buttholes.
21: Well, that's good. Easy. Quick wipe away.
22: Yeah. But
21: tails are up as well all the time, so easy to clean.
22: Yeah.
21: But easy means, clean Tim's.
22: Yeah, it means that people will be judging you based around Tim's butthole, which is an interesting
21: Tim's
22: situation.
21: Body, okay.
3: All right. Okay. Are you impressed with that? Was that all right?
22: I was actually. You have come a long way in 5 days.
21: I have.
22: There's potential.
21: Dog mum incoming.
22: You might just get there.
3: Yeah, well, let's put it to the test. Further still next, because we have got a quiz, and I feel like if you don't pass this one, Lou.
21: Oh, no. I'm not. Not
3: maybe you're not
21: good
3: allowed
21: at quizzes
3: to get
21: apart from you versus Lou.
22: This is a hard quiz.
17: This is the early drive home with Lou and Jarch.
3: Lou and Jarch for your early drive home. Chris Brown filling in right here on Triple M. And we've been talking dogs. Lou, you thinking of getting one?
21: Yep.
3: We're putting you to the test. But maybe no test greater than this.
22: Mm. Thinking about getting one, but not absolutely locked in yet. Mm. Because if this quiz goes badly.
21: Well, I'm legally not allowed to buy a dog.
22: This is legally binding. It's like getting your L's.
21: Okay.
22: I'll have words with the relevant authorities, mm-hmm. and Tim will no longer be coming to you.
21: I'll be banished from the Welsh Pembroke Corgis.
22: Okay, so quiz, we're after a 50% pass mark, I think.
21: Okay. Yeah,
22: right. Otherwise, the papers will be torn up.
21: Okay. Yeah, I can do that.
22: Are you ready?
21: Mm-hmm.
22: All right, these are just general pet knowledge, things you need to know. Let's go. All right. How many times a day does an 8-week-old puppy poo?
21: 4.
22: I'll give it to you. 3 to 5.
21: Yes.
22: How many hours a day does a puppy need to sleep? Around you? Quite possibly quite a lot.
21: 5 hours?
22: Ooh. Ouch. 18 to 20
21: a day?
22: Yes.
21: A grown dog or a puppy?
22: Puppy.
21: Oh, puppy, I would have said that, sorry.
22: Grown dog, though, 12 to, like, 14 hours a day.
21: God, I wish I was a dog.
22: I need 8 hours at night and 8 hours during the day as well.
21: Okay.
22: So,
21: what if I want to play with Tim?
22: Well, that's Tim's business. He's going to make a decision. By the way, Tim is also my brother's name, so each time you talk about adopting Tim, it gives me a strange, strange feeling deep inside. How many kilograms does a healthy adult male corgi typically weigh?
21: Toby was pretty chunky. 7 to 10.
1: 7 to 15.
19: Sure, it's a pretty wide range, but sure, we'll give
1: yes.
19: that. 10 to 14.
1: Toby, I reckon, was
19: Tim will be
1: 17.
19: Topping out around 25. What is currently the most popular dog name in Australia?
1: That's hard.
19: So, yeah, a hint for you, a female name.
1: Daisy. Poppy.
19: I feel like a lot of...
1: Ariana.
19: A lot of babies in Bondi would be called this as well.
1: Apple. Delilah.
19: Luna.
1: Mm. Oh, yeah, don't like it.
19: No, what have you thought about, like, a lot of people are now doing this funny little thing. If you have a Labrador, you call it Alpha, like Alpha Labrador. Corgi, you could call it Cifa. Might mean other things, though. Cifa Corgi.
1: So, oh, really? Gotcha.
19: Okay, which of these foods is toxic to a dog? Listen very carefully, important information. Is it chocolate, grapes, or onions?
1: Chocolate.
19: It's all of the above.
1: Oh, you didn't tell me that.
19: Onions.
1: I knew that they were bad
19: for
1: them.
19: Little trick question.
1: Grapes are even bad for my guts.
19: How many teeth does an adult dog have?
1: 24.
19: More.
1: 48.
19: 42.
1: 12.
19: What's the fastest dog breed?
1: Kelpie. Oh. Jaguar.
19: Jeez.
1: Jaguar.
19: Tim, I'm getting the breeder on the line. Tim is looking unlikely. How many words can
1: what
19: a dog
1: was
19: learn?
1: It?
19: It was a greyhound.
1: Oh, you duh.
19: How many words can a dog learn?
1: None. Woof.
19: Oh. I mean,
1: oh,
19: sit,
1: you mean like
19: stay?
1: Sorry, us speaking. I thought you meant the dog talking.
19: Oh God.
1: You didn't tell me the answer, did you?
19: No, I haven't.
1: 10.
19: No, a few more. 200. Oh. Final question: do dogs dream?
1: Definitely. Tim dreams about me every day.
19: Tim doesn't exist yet.
1: Yeah, but he will.
19: Yeah, go. All right. It is correct.
1: I think I passed.
19: Oh, I don't think you did. I think you got around.
18: I'm counting three.
1: Cody just goes, she did. No, I got more than three. It was definitely
19: 35%.
1: Cut this break.
19: There is a lot of work
1: to do. Break.
18: Dr. Chris, we're saying no dog?
19: No dog.
18: Okay.
1: That's Tim, not fair.
19: Cancel. Look, there are other ways to redeem yourself, and
1: good.
19: We might just find it later in the
1: good.
19: Show.
18: Okay, all right. Our bingo's coming up next.
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18: Yeah, we do it every Friday, all thanks to our mates at Xero. Tax time doesn't need to be confusing or stressful with Xero. That's Xero with an X.
1: So, Chris Brownie, we have the extra pressure of, you know, Xero helping us out with this.
19: Yeah.
1: And also, Jarch is sort of a bit more musical than you and I.
19: Yeah.
1: And it's a pretty quick turnaround. We've got about 40 minutes.
19: It's a heavy burden.
1: Yeah. So,
19: I'm not going to lie.
1: Yeah, I'm feeling a little bit stressed, but I have faith in us.
19: I believe we can make sweet, sweet music.
1: Your voice went very high, which doesn't...
19: Notice that?
1: Yeah.
19: Slight unease.
1: Yeah. Let's get to know Courtney and get some info about the business.
19: That high voice could be handy for us in our jingle.
1: True. Courtney, how are you?
25: I'm good, thank you. How are you?
19: Hey, Courtney.
1: Great. So you own the Wattle Tree Co., which is a mobile coffee caravan.
25: Yes, I do.
1: Okay, and so you're parked at the same place 6 till 12:30 daily, Kilsyth in Victoria.
25: Correct.
1: Yeah, and what other sort of, are you just doing coffees? What else are we serving at the coffee caravan?
25: Yeah, well, I serve chai and hot chocolate, milkshakes, iced coffees. I do muffins, cookies, toasted sandwiches.
1: Yeah.
25: And, yeah, I have a range of little protein balls as well.
1: Yep.
25: And I have a
1: balls.
25: Specialty, I have a specialty chili coffee, which is five heat levels, which is really, really unique.
19: How
1: chili
19: hot
1: coffee.
19: Are we talking with the level five?
25: Yeah, level five, it's the Carolina Reaper.
1: No.
25: It is super hot.
1: Why would anyone want to drink that? It would burn your mouth.
25: I know, but I've had many certainly take it on and love it. I have a regular that comes daily for a level four long black with four shots, and she loves it. It's
1: I like the idea of the first level. I think that'd be quite nice in a coffee.
19: A little tea.
25: Yeah. A little bit of a hint and then, burn your face off or burn your throat off.
1: And so you move the coffee caravan around, so you're doing markets, weddings, birthdays, anything, and you've had it for about 6 years?
25: Correct, yes. Yep. I started in lockdown in Melbourne's 2020. We all remember that, and it just boomed. There was no cafes, shops, and I lost my job as a travel agent. I was doing that for about 20 years, and I thought, what am I going to do here? And I was homeschooling my three boys, and I thought, I'm going to do a coffee van. So I did it, and it's just been awesome ever since.
1: Amazing. Everyone wants that hot chili coffee to burn their mouth.
25: Yes,
1: so good. Yeah. Now, Courtney, what sort of things would you want included in the business jingle?
25: Oh, I guess the chili coffee's a bit unique.
1: Yeah, definitely. Got that written down.
25: And just, mobile little vintage caravan that I travel around to, you know, sporting events, school events, house auctions, weddings, birthdays. I've got my regular trade in Kilsyth.
1: Okay, we love that. Now, I hear that you like country music.
25: I do like country music.
19: Is that a request right now, Courtney? Would you like a country vibe to it? Is that what you're feeling here?
25: Yeah, I reckon that'd go all right.
19: Yeah.
1: Okay.
25: Yeah.
1: I reckon... We need to get cracking.
19: Do you, just quickly, Courtney, do you have faith in us? How much belief do you have right now in our ability to create the ultimate bingle for you?
25: Oh, 100%. You've got it. Yeah,
1: that's all we need.
25: Sure.
1: Okay.
19: All right.
1: Now, I've just seen in the background of the studio, the Angels are here.
19: I saw them walk through.
1: Yeah, they're going on rush hour. So we might get some help with them. Courtney, you know the band, they sing the song, Am I Ever Going to See Your Face Again?
25: Oh, yeah, I've seen them live a few times.
1: Courtney, yeah, they're going on tour.
19: You might have won the bingo lottery here. Should we try to get some help from them?
1: Yes, let's get some help.
25: That would be amazing. Yeah. I have seen them live and they go off. So, yeah, go Angels theme.
1: Okay, let's go.
18: Well, there we go.
1: Let's
18: John Brewster is walking around here. We'll see if we can get him next and maybe get a little bit of inspo for this bingo.
1: Yep, I'll
18: we'll
1: get him.
18: Hit you back inside the next hour, Courtney, and we'll see how we go.
19: Yeah. And if someone has the level 5 coffee, do they sing what people sing back to Am I Ever Going to See Your Face Again? Is that what they say back to you quite often?
25: I reckon their eyeballs would say it for sure.
1: Thanks, Courtney.
18: We're going to track down John Brewster from the Angels. We'll see if we can do that next right here on Triple M.
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18: Your early drive home, 2 to 4, it is Lou and Judge with Chris Brown filling in. And what are the chances we're talking Bengals and who walks past the studio but Aussie music superstar John Brewster of the Angels?
5: I like you calling me a superstar.
1: You are a superstar.
19: We love all the songs. Obviously that one. The thing is, John, you know how to hook people in because everyone knows that song. You've written some beautiful tracks over the years and everyone knows the reply to that chorus.
5: Not our fault.
19: Yeah.
5: It's your fault.
1: Yeah.
5: It's all you people.
1: Yeah.
5: And we love you all for it because I think it's the great example of a larrikin Australian sense of humour. And our dear Prime Minister's done it.
19: Secret.
5: Yeah.
1: Love that.
5: I think that's great. They should hire us for the AFL Grand Final. Can you imagine?
19: Yeah.
1: Everyone yelling that.
5: And the NRL, by the way, too, because we're in Sydney. Yeah.
1: No, we'll hire you for both. I'll get onto the phone to my people. We'll see what they can do. So, John, we have a business jingle for a lovely lady called Courtney, the Wattle Tree Co. So it's a coffee caravan, you know, that moves around. And so Chris and I have to write it. She likes country music. We're just wondering some tips, you know. Is the key repetition? Is it rhyming?
5: I don't know.
19: I
5: know it's a silly answer, but the thing is, songs come out of doodling. You know, I'll walk around the house and I'll just start doodling on something, and my wife Sue will say, "I like that."
19: Okay.
5: And
1: should we pick up an instrument then?
5: Yeah. Yes. Yeah. Well, that's a good start.
19: Writing this down. Doodle tonight.
1: Yeah.
5: And you know, a lot of our
1: 30 minutes.
19: Yeah, okay.
5: A lot of our songs, you know, started off as just a musical thing and then we sort of fit words into it later. But I really, you know, when I say I don't know how to write a song, in a way I don't, because they just sort of come from somewhere I don't really understand.
1: Okay.
19: You're telling two non-musical people to find inspiration, to find some sort of musical.
1: Perhaps we need a coffee to really get in the mind, because we're writing a business jingle for a coffee caravan.
19: Yeah, I like it.
5: I was thinking when we talked about me coming in here, which we talked about 2 minutes ago.
1: Yeah. And I dragged you in here.
5: And I was thinking, a jingle. I don't know about a jingle. Oh, hang on. I actually did write a jingle way back in the Moonshine Jug and String Band days.
1: Mm-hmm.
5: And it was for South Australia's Golden North Ice Cream.
19: Okay.
5: And they were celebrating 50 years, 50 golden years. And it went something like this, and I'll probably make a mess of this, but it went something like, Let's all give three cheers for 50 golden years. Golden North brings happiness to you, you, you, you. Yep. Ice cream, milk and honey, it's the best for your money. Golden North brings happiness to you. It's like
21: there's the repetition.
19: Yeah, see? And there's the repetition.
5: You, you, you.
21: Yeah,
5: you.
21: I think that's the key for a business jingle.
19: Oh, I agree. Because we've only got, what, 30 seconds
21: yeah,
19: or so?
21: To hook people
19: it's
21: in.
19: It's got to be snappy. But we want people to really want this coffee.
5: Well, if anyone takes that melody that I just sang and changes the words, I'll sue.
21: Okay. We won't be doing that, but, John, we better get cracking.
6: Yeah.
21: Okay. Brownie, I'm writing this bingle.
19: Do we need, like, a writing room? Is that what we do?
21: Yeah.
19: Going doodling.
5: You're asking me. How the hell? I've written a lot of songs, but I don't know how.
21: We'll find a room outside somewhere and see what we can do.
19: I saw you had a guitar.
21: Wish us luck.
5: I've got a guitar out there.
21: Let's get that a go.
5: Yeah.
21: Perfect.
19: Somewhere else where he's going to have a guitar is on the Am I Ever Going to See Your Face Again tour, 50 years on national tour. You can visit theangels.com.au for more info. John Brewster, thank you so much for joining us this afternoon.
5: It's a great pleasure.
19: Yeah. Thanks, John.
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18: Triple M, Chris Brown filling in while Judge's on paternity leave. Lou and Judge for your drive home.
1: We're talking what did you draw on that you weren't meant to, because my partner Lockie drew on the brand new candle he bought me. Just wrote Smith Tech on it for no reason.
19: Just beautiful words of affirmation and love.
1: His own name.
19: That's his love language is Smith Tech.
1: Smith Tech.
19: When I was a kid, I went to a big opening with the family and I crossed out the Premier's name and wrote my own name in the visitor's book.
1: Scribbled it out and wrote Chris Brown.
19: Yep.
1: So yeah, we wanted to know what did you draw on that you weren't meant to? We've got Mark. Talk to us, Marky.
12: Hello, Lou. Hello, Dr. Chris Brown. And Mark the Mad Rabbit from the Shire.
19: Oh, Mark. What an honour and a privilege it is to have you on the show while I'm here.
12: Mate, John Brewster's in there. Mate, I'm 61 years of age now. I was just saying to the lady on the phone. I worked in Sylvania Pub when I was 17.
1: Yeah.
12: Because I stole my brother's licence. He was 6 years older because there was no photos back then.
1: Yeah.
12: Anyway, I saw every Australian band in that pub except Akka Dakka. In the 80s, I don't care what anyone says, as long as my backside points to the ground, we had a plethora of Australian talent, and you can't beat the 80s. And
1: you love the Angels.
12: Yeah. Oh, I love the Angels. I loved everyone. Like, on the Sunday, to be like Mystery Band, and sign was on the corner of Port Aken Road and Princes Highway, Sylvania, and Mystery Band, and I was working there. Michael Hutchins would walk in, so there was a little red phone box, and I'd run down there and say, guess what, Lou, INXS is on.
1: Beautiful. How good's that?
18: The memories.
1: Take me back, Mark.
19: Mark, was it the...
12: I'll take this back, all right. You can't beat it.
19: Was it the 80s where you had your infamous issue with drawing on something you weren't meant to?
12: Yes, it was, Dr. Chris. Yeah. I was about 5 or 6 and I was like Macaulay Culkin the second, right?
1: Yeah.
12: So when you turn left, I'd turn right. So what I did was they bought a brand new lounge suite, you know, like... Anyway, so... It was, I thought, oh, yeah, you know, that colour doesn't really impress me. So I went and got some crayons and some textures and I turned it into a black and red. Yeah.
1: Oh, you cheeky devil, Mark.
19: Which, in your defence, Mark, it was the art of the time. I mean, Ken Doan, he basically was the artist of the 80s and he did that. That was his style.
12: He'd make you just splash it everywhere like bloody Ken Doan used to do.
19: Yeah, exactly. Spot on. And crayon... Possibly one of the hardest materials to ever remove from any surface.
1: Oh, yeah. Sure,
19: so well done, Mark.
1: Gabe.
19: We love your style.
1: What did you draw on that you weren't meant to?
13: We're on holiday in Coolangatta when I was really young, like 4 years, and I was super bored one morning and I brought along my big, big pack of pencils and Mum and Dad went in the room so I decided, stuff it, I'm going to draw on the walls.
1: Gabe, not the hotel walls. I suppose at least it's not your walls.
19: In Gabe's defence, sometimes the hotel artwork ain't the best.
18: That's a good call.
19: He's improvising.
13: Oh, very true. He's it up here and there.
1: Seeing if he wants to be an artist when he's older.
19: Yeah, what was your style, Gabe? Can you define your style of artwork you put into the hotel?
13: 4-year-old's best work.
19: Yeah.
13: Pretty much it.
1: Just plenty doodling.
19: Big colour.
1: Yeah.
19: Yeah.
1: A few balls. Thanks, Gabe. Debbie, what did you draw on that you weren't meant to?
14: Hi there. It wasn't actually me. It was my 6-year-old granddaughter.
19: Likely story.
14: Yep. You know, definitely was. I had bought her some Lip Smacker lip glosses and she had snuck one into her pocket and taken it to school and then asked to go to the toilet, went to the toilet and wrote all over the walls.
1: What was she writing?
14: Well, the principal came in and picked her out and said that asked her if she'd done that and she denied it. what gave it away, she had written her name all over the walls. Because at 6 years old, that's about all that she could write.
1: Rookie era, write the person that you don't like in class's name. Totally. Dob them in.
14: Exactly right.
19: Yeah. We've had a good insight into your childhood.
1: Yeah, dob them in.
19: Blame anyone else you can apart from yourself.
1: Georgia, what did you draw on you weren't meant to?
2: Oh, I was at my boyfriend's place one time, and I just had a post-it there and used a Sharpie to write a funny note on it, and then pulled it away, and it just went fully through to his mum's expensive marble sandstone. It just looked expensive. It was not good.
19: Georgia.
1: Not a great impression.
19: Marble is thirsty too. It just soaks up everything. Yeah. And that ain't...
1: Pretty expensive. Yeah. What did you do? Buy them a box of favourites to say sorry? Did that do the job?
2: A bottle of wine next time I came over. It was only the second time I'd met her as well. It was not good.
1: You can draw on my marble table for a bottle of wine.
2: Sold.
1: Yeah,
2: sold.
1: Done. Perfect. See you tonight.
19: There we go. Hey, coming up next, the top 30 most liked smells in the world have been released. The list is here. We're going to put the both of you to the test. It's Lou and Jarch on Triple M.
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19: 2 to 4 for your Early Drive Home on Freeball Friday. It is Lou and Jarch with Chris Brown joining us in studio. And guys, the 30 most liked smells in the world have been released.
1: I reckon I'll be good at this.
19: A list of them at least.
1: I love my smells.
19: Yeah.
1: What's your favorite candles?
19: I like
1: paint.
19: Fresh paint?
1: Yeah.
19: Doesn't make you like a little lightheaded.
1: Just like a quick smell. Not like hanging out in a freshly painted room, but like a little bit of paint.
19: Yeah, yeah.
1: I think that would be on the list.
19: It should be.
1: Hmm.
19: Yeah. I like dog paws are good. Doggy ears I quite like as well. Dog smells.
5: Dog paws are a bit popcorny, aren't they?
19: Yeah, they're like corn chips.
1: But wouldn't they just smell of like shit from walking on the ground?
19: No, they smell of like corn chips.
1: Oh, I might smell buzzies.
19: Yeah, like it's quite pungent, but kind of, you know, earthy. You know, perfume's meant to have like that earthy, like little sort of pungent-y sort of, yeah, it's that.
1: So it's like a dog perfume.
19: Yeah.
1: Okay.
5: Mm. Let's do this. Let's go head to head. I've got the list here. I want to see how many that each of you can name.
1: Yep.
5: The top 30 most popular smells. Here we go. Louise, would you like to go first?
1: Okay. Super Dolce ice cream.
5: That is not on the list.
19: Surprise. What's wrong with people nowadays?
1: Yeah, God.
19: Fresh bread.
5: Fresh bread is on the list. Number 13.
1: I didn't think of that. A fresh cheer butter.
19: Right, Chris, that's 1 point, Louise.
1: Petrol.
5: Petrol is not on the list.
1: Okay.
19: Like petrol sniffings.
1: Anyway, no, I know. It's not, but like, you know, sometimes you go, oh, it does smell nice.
5: Oh, yeah. Like a highlighter.
1: Yeah.
19: No, a little whiff. Fresh sheets.
5: Fresh sheets. Do you know what? Clean laundry is number 7. I'm going to give it to you. Absolutely. Well done. Okay. All right. So we've got 2-0.
1: Chocolate.
5: Yeah, you've done it. It is on the list. Chocolate comes in at number 8. Well done, Louisa. You're on the board.
19: New car.
5: The smell of a new car is not on the list. That's your first step back.
1: Yeah. Fresh wood. Or just wood.
5: You know what? I'm going to give it to you because there's campfire /
1: That's what my other
5: smoke.
1: One was. I was going to say firewood.
5: Well, but there's also sandalwood. So you're
1: that's
5: kind
1: what
5: of, yeah,
1: one,
5: yeah.
1: Because that's my little
5: okay,
1: elbow
5: right,
1: perfume.
5: Yeah, yeah. You're vaguely,
1: sandalwood.
5: You're in the
1: Santel.
5: Right. You're in the that ballpark.
19: Sandalwood is beautiful. The smell of a beach.
1: Oh, nice.
5: Is there nothing better? Number 5, the ocean / sea breeze / beach.
1: A Vivid or Sharpie.
5: No, a Sharpie is not on the list. What world are you living in?
1: What?
5: It's where you think that would make the 30 most liked smells in the world?
1: Okay, this is not a good start for me.
19: At what point do you call a hotline when someone's 3 favourite smells are petrol, wood, and paint?
5: It's just not a good thing, is it?
1: It's not my favourite. I just thought that, you know, you go to the petrol station and you're like, oh, that smells all right. Or you get fresh wood and you go, oh, that smells all right.
19: Yeah.
1: I'm not going out of my way.
5: This is a list that laundry and the ocean breeze have made.
1: Yeah,
5: I don't think highlighters.
1: I might cross a few.
5: Also in the same list. All right.
19: Okay. New puppy.
5: Okay. So, I mean, it's very topical. Do you know what? It's actually not on the list.
1: Oh. Vanilla.
5: Vanilla is on the list.
1: Yes, I'm back.
5: She's clawing her way back. Well done.
19: Lavender.
5: Do you know what? I'm going to give you the win here, Chris, because that is number 1. It doesn't get bigger than that. 85.6% of people say they love the smell of lavender, their favourite smell in the world.
19: There we go.
1: But not Sharpies.
5: Why? Not Sharpies.
19: Why am I suggesting lavender and you're suggesting petrol? It's...
1: I know that people would go to the petrol station. Some people go, it smells like it's a nice smell. Not like obviously encouraging, go, but like if you're there and you go, oh, there's your petrol smell.
19: It does get deep inside though, doesn't it?
1: Yeah. It's not recommended. Don't do that.
19: Please don't.
1: Yeah.
19: But also,
1: people do.
19: I get you.
1: Yeah.
5: I mean, this is the beautiful mind that you are going up against. If you give us a call right now, 133353 for you versus Lou. You get the 10 questions right. You just beat out Louisa. You go into the movies. The tickets are on us. So give us a call right now, 133353. It is Lou and Jarch for your early drive home on Triple M.
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5: Final chance this week to be taken home a double pass to see Masters of the Universe. Find the power within and see Masters of the Universe. It's in cinemas now. You just got to beat out Louisa.
19: It was not easily done.
5: No.
1: I was very good yesterday.
5: On fire yesterday.
1: I'm even better today.
19: You've been good all week, though. I take my hat off to you. You are very good in this.
1: Thank you.
19: Yeah, you are.
1: Finally, someone respects me and knows that I'm good at things.
19: Your general knowledge is very, very impressive.
1: Okay, I like hearing
19: which
1: that.
19: Which means, Chantel, are you there?
9: Yes, I'm here.
19: Look, I wish you all the very best, but you are coming up against someone who is in the form of her life.
1: And up fast.
19: You are super fast.
1: But I'm yawning.
5: But I'm up fast.
9: Definitely feeling a little nervous.
1: I'm yawning, no, so maybe not.
19: There is hope for you.
1: Let's get into
19: it, Chantel. My only advice is you get in early, Chantel. You get in there so quickly. Even if you just have a hint, you go for it, because Lou will already be there.
1: Yeah, and there's a TV on distracting me, so... Yeah. That's a benefit for you.
19: Going to be your friend. So, obviously, if you win a double pass to see Masters of the Universe, find the power within and see Masters of the Universe in cinemas now.
5: Ooh, double credit. Nice. Thank you. Yeah. Very good.
19: Here to help, guys.
1: Oh, sorry.
19: We're going to put 30 seconds on the clock. Buzz in with the
1: answer.
19: With the answer.
5: Yep. Perfect.
19: And away we go. Are you ready there, Chantel?
9: Yes, I'm ready.
19: Oh, may the force be with you. Okay, here we go. Let's go. What is the currency of Russia?
1: Euro.
19: No.
9: No idea.
1: Rupee. No.
19: Okay. It's rubles. What is the official name of Big Ben?
1: Clock.
9: The Big
1: Ben clock.
9: Big.
1: The London Tower.
19: No. It's Elizabeth Tower. Oh. A Bellini calls for white peaches and what?
1: Two bottles of champagne. Champagne, sorry.
19: No. Oh. Chantel?
1: Orange juice. Champagne.
9: Could you repeat
1: Prosecco.
9: The question?
19: Oh.
9: Rosé?
19: It is Prosecco. How many kingdoms are in Westeros in Game of Thrones?
1: Four. Five.
19: Seven? No. Chantel, correct. Seven. Gnocchi is made from what?
1: Italy. Potatoes.
19: Chantel, correct. Sardinia is in which
1: Italy.
19: Country? I didn't actually finish the question.
9: Same.
19: So, Chantel.
1: No.
19: Sardinia is in which country?
1: Italy.
19: I didn't finish
9: Italy.
19: The question. Correct, Chantel.
5: Done, Chantel.
1: Been there.
19: How many points did the Knicks beat the Spurs by yesterday?
1: Three.
19: No.
1: 12.
19: No.
1: One.
19: Josh.
9: Two.
19: It is one. What is the name for a period of 2 weeks?
9: Fortnite.
19: Chantel, well done. What type of animal is Curious George?
1: Monkey. Chimpanzee.
19: I don't know what happened there.
1: It's a chimpanzee.
9: Monkey.
1: The monkey.
19: Well.
1: It's an ape. It's an ape.
19: I am going to give this one to Chantel. Yeah. Oh, huge.
1: I think she won anyway.
19: Because when your eyes weren't looking at the TV through that, they were looking at the answer sheet.
1: No, it wasn't. Just
19: I
1: the
19: saw
1: mouth.
19: You have a little
1: no.
19: look going on.
1: There
19: was a little
1: only
19: look
1: with ape, because you said, oh, it's not. And then I went, ape.
19: So, Chantel, you got
1: win.
19: That one.
1: Oh, you won anyway.
19: Chantel has smashed it 5-2.
1: Go to the movies, darling.
9: Oh, thank you.
19: Congratulations. Jeez, you played the patient game there, Chantel. Well done.
5: You did very, very well. Coming up next, we have been working on it for the last hour. It is time to reveal our business jingle, our bingle. It's up for you in just a moment. It's Lou and Jarch on Triple M.
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31: Lou and Jarch writing your business a jingle is just the beginning.
5: Just because Jarchy's away doesn't mean we don't bingle, and we bingle hard. We've had 1 hour since we met Courtney at the Wattle Tree Co. We've been working hard behind the scenes. And
19: so hard. So hard.
5: How are we feeling?
1: I'm pretty confident, to be honest.
19: Yeah, are you?
1: Yeah, like, I think we've done pretty well. I don't think... Look, Jarch is phenomenal at the Bengals, but I'm pretty proud of us, guys.
19: Interesting use of the word we and us.
5: Here it is.
1: There's a fair bit of me in this one, but a lot of lyric writing from you. I will say that. Courtney, how are you feeling? Are you confident in us?
10: Yeah, totally.
1: Okay, good.
10: I reckon you've got this,
19: Musically, who are you into? Who do you love musically?
10: Oh, look, I love a lot of country artists, definitely. But yeah, a lot of you know, Aussie artists as well. Heaps. I could name so many, but yeah,
19: so country
10: hard to pick.
19: Country artists that you truly love. Imagine their songwriting abilities, and then forget about those, and then realize that you've got us. Okay, so let's just keep the expectations.
1: We might be your next favourite duo.
19: It's possible.
1: Who knows?
10: Oh, definitely, maybe.
1: Just to refresh everyone listening, you own the Wattle Tree Co. So the mobile coffee caravan. You do hot chili coffees, 5 different levels of heat. You're parked up 6 a.m. to 12:30 p.m. in Kilsyth, Victoria, every day. And we've included a fair bit of this in the bingle.
19: Yeah, and you wanted a country feel to it, didn't you?
1: Yeah.
10: Yeah.
1: So we've tried that. I think we better show you what we've done, Courtney.
19: Are you ready?
10: No worries.
1: Okay.
5: No worries.
1: Let's get into it.
5: We'll come back to you in 30 seconds, see if that's you.
19: All right, here we go. If a copy with a kicks for you,
1: the Wattle Tree Co.
19: We'll do on market days, birthdays, or I do
1: the Wattle Tree Co.
19: We'll do the coffees up to 5. The chili could take your life. They say it's good for health, but you might just shit yourself.
1: And that caravan comes to you at Wattle Tree Co. on socials.
19: The Wattle Tree Co.
1: We'll do. What did you think?
10: That's a classic.
1: Okay, classic, we'll take it.
19: Classic hit? Or
10: it's like funny. It's funny.
1: It's a classic, good. Like Frank Sinatra.
19: Yeah.
1: Okay,
19: yeah.
1: Courtney, that is yours to do whatever you want with. We will flick that over. You can bin it or you can use it.
19: I will be stalking your socials over the next few days to see whether it appears.
1: Me too. Thank you, Courtney. Enjoy that.
19: Great stuff, Courtney.
1: Ciao. Well done.
5: It's such a glowing endorsement. The Wattle Tree Co. will do.
19: I mean, it's there,
5: it's
19: you know?
5: There.
19: It's there, and the coffee, it might just have effects on you, but it's very, very good.
1: I'm happy with it.
19: I love
1: Courtney
19: it.
1: Seemed okay with it.
19: Yeah, she was okay.
1: Yeah.
5: We're wrapping up the show next. It's Lou and Jarch on Triple M.
11: This is the Early Drive Home with Lou and Jarch.
5: 2 to 4 for the Early Drive Home. It's Lou and Jarch. Chris Brown filling in at the end of our final week, guys.
1: No, I feel like it's been a great week.
19: Jeez, it's gone quickly, hasn't it?
1: Yeah, it has. And we've got another whole week next week. Will you be back on Monday?
19: Pending approvals from a lot of different... Yes, I will. Yeah,
1: okay,
19: I will be. Oh, it's been fun.
1: It has been fun.
19: Jeez, I've learned some things about you.
1: I've learned some things about you.
19: God. Jarch did barely scratch the surface when he gave me the tips on things to look out for.
1: Why? What else have you learnt? Too many to name.
19: You have been convinced you are maybe 30 minutes from death with some illness, I reckon 19 times.
1: I haven't been sick today.
19: No, not today.
1: Not yet.
19: But it's always close.
1: Yeah, there'll be something.
19: Always worried about any sign that might indicate impending doom. But you're here.
1: Well, at least I'm looking after my health.
19: You are.
1: We've got some DMs about the cruel prank you boys pulled on me when you said that Justin Bieber had left an anniversary message for Jarch and I's 1 year. People said, falls for it every single time, because that's happened to me about 3 years ago on SCA, on another show I used to work on. But they actually had audio of him, so it sounded like I was going, hi, Justin. They pranked me, being like, you have to interview him. He's the lady who's meant to do it is sick, so your show has to do it. It was so convincing. It was horrible.
19: Yeah, but the thing was, what made that work was the fact that you didn't know if I had a connection.
1: That's what I mean.
19: Yeah.
1: I was like, oh, my God, does someone you know, like, good mate, and he's just gone, happy birthday, Louisa.
19: I mean, I clearly didn't.
1: I know, but I didn't know that. We've known each other a week.
19: Jeez, it made my week.
1: Well, people have said that's so mean. Look at her face. She was so disappointed. I was.
19: I saw a heartbreak before my eyes.
1: The next comment, my heart broke for you, Lou, one day. Bloody hope so. I'm the one less lonely girl forever. I might not be back on Monday, but you two will
19: be. Oh, it's a walkout. Upon consideration of what's happened during the week, when you add it all together.
1: I might head off now, actually.
19: It doesn't look great, does it?
1: Yep. Potentially see you guys Monday.
19: Potentially.
5: Yeah, the headphones are down. All right, there we go.
19: I'll be back. Maybe.
1: See ya.
19: Bye.
5: She actually has gone.
1: Not you two.
19: You look a little flushed. Maybe go to the doctor.
5: Yeah, that's right. And not the Pilates studio, because we know what happens there.
19: I know. Mop in aisle three, please.
5: Yes. She hasn't looked angry. All right. Are we getting out of here?
19: I think we are.
5: Beautiful. Have a great weekend.
19: Enjoy it, guys.
5: We will catch you Monday.
19: Bye-bye.
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13: All the way from Bangladesh, we're joined by good friend of the show, Alex Carey.
14: To Carey, it's wide. He cuts it. Green's got his arms in the air celebrating before Carey has the opportunity to. Alex Carey, a maiden test 100. The pride of South Australia.
15: Round the wicket, Ben Stokes. Full ball, driven, chance. Yes, he's done it.
16: Oh, yeah. He's live from Bangladesh. Well, we say live, Fat, but with the time difference, we've had to pre-record him, so we'll just act as if it's live. But the great man's on the line. Welcome to you, mate.
17: Yeah, g'day, Jim, Rabsy and Billy. I am here in Dhaka.
18: Tell us, what do you do in Bangladesh? It's a bloody big country and a lot of people. What goes on there, mate?
17: Well, I don't think it's a big country, but you're right. There's a lot of people, yeah. So they're all in one spot. It's, we spent a lot of time.

0: together the boys, and it's a young group, so that's a lot of fun. It's I think I'm the oldest, to be honest. So when you've got someone at 19 running around, and I'm in my 30s now, so yeah, it's a unique group. It is a lot of fun. Get down to the ground, train, and then come back to the hotel and sit around. I think a few boys play some Monopoly Deal. We've got a coffee machine up and running, and
1: I think
0: there's a new game on the computer. I think it's called 23-0. Rabsy might know about it.
1: Rabsy, yes, it's an AFL. We've been playing it all day in the office today.
2: What is it?
1: You basically got to pick a team that wins that goes undefeated.
2: Oh,
1: but you get given your team and the decade.
0: Yeah, so anyway, that's taken up this morning.
2: Now, Alex, or Ambassador Alex, we're calling you, because fair to say the last few years, have you cashed in on some ambassadorial ships?
3: Kez?
2: What? Kez?
0: Yes, don't worry. The boys have let me know about it, Phil.
2: All right, then. Good, because I've got some questions for you. If I wanted to buy a cricket bat, what cricket bat would I buy, Alex?
0: Yeah, you'd get a Kookaburra, of course.
2: Yes, beautiful. Well done. Just a nice, easy one to open up. If I wanted some fresh food, I had to find a supermarket, where would I go, Kez?
0: The fresh food people, Woolworths.
2: All right, then. What's your favourite kitchen appliance to make soups and things like that, Kez?
0: It's got to be a Thermomix, doesn't it?
2: Jim, can you believe this? Kez is
4: not even halfway through.
2: Thermomix, fair dinkum.
0: Keep going, Bill. Keep going.
2: Righto, here we go. Now, I need to play a bit of backyard cricket, but I've got to play cricket, but I need my lawns mowed. So if I need a electric robot lawnmower, what would that be, Kez?
0: Oh, the great people at Husqvarna.
5: 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That's why I make mo time, me time. I've built my career on precision and consistency. Why should my lawn be any different?
2: Electric lawnmower, Jim. Can you believe that?
3: No, I cannot.
2: And wait for it, there's more. Yeah. What's your favourite home battery?
0: Oh, I'm not quite right, Billy, but you need solar panels and you need a battery system, so that the great people at Goodwee always talk.
2: Have a listen to this.
6: In cricket, you learn early. The right support makes all the difference. And at home, we rely on Goodwee batteries.
2: Goodwee batteries, Jim. And guess what happened? The neighbours' power went out. So they come across to Alex's house, and they're all in the lounge room playing cricket because he's got all his power.
3: That's got to be it, surely. There can't be any more.
2: Oh, mate.
0: What do I wear on my feet, Bill?
2: Asics, probably, do you?
0: That's right. You got some money.
2: What are you driving?
0: Exactly, a Toyota. I'm stoked.
2: And what else? What about this?
0: In this space,
2: what's your favourite oat milk?
0: Yeah, Smudge will love this one. Oat milk goodness. OMG.
7: Did you know that OMG is the only Australian oat milk that doesn't contain industrial seed oils?
2: Man, Jim, what's going on with your mate over there in South Australia? He wins a couple of Sheffield Shields, and look at him.
0: Yeah.
3: Well, I did one lot of ads in South Australia for radio rentals, and Bluey has never let me forget about it. You've done 10.
0: Minimum 10, I reckon.
2: Oh, jeez.
3: And now, what after this, mate? So how many more games have you got, and then you're back in Adelaide, or what's coming next?
0: We have got two more ODIs, then I'm done over here, so I'll fly back Sunday night, I reckon it is. The boys will stay on, and they've got three T20 internationals. And then we start preparation, really, for the test series up north against Bangladesh. So there's cricket galore. So, that's exciting.
3: It is.
0: South Africa following.
3: Bloody oath, mate. I had a good look at New Zealand. I mean, I know they dropped that first test, but their attack is bloody handy.
2: Mm.
0: Yeah, no, all... international cricket, there's no weak teams, is there, that they all have some serious threats. And, yeah, you look across the next 12 months, every series that's going to be played is going to be tough. As players, we're really excited about the amount that's coming up.
3: Go well, mate. Yes. Finish that series off, and then we'll see you when you get back.
0: Nah, thanks, lads. Thanks to all my sponsors.
2: Alex, the ambassador.
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3: Media file, 1 week song, 1 week file. Mm-hmm. That doesn't matter. There's hours of it. Mm. And Matty has to work very hard to get it back from those hours.
2: Yes.
3: To an amount that we can use within this show. Now, this is easily over 5 minutes.
2: No, it wouldn't be.
3: Raps?
1: 5 minutes and 3 seconds, and there that's half of what Matty
3: half
1: had.
3: Of what he had.
2: Mm-hmm. This is why we rate so well.
3: Do you reckon it is?
2: Yes, probably.
3: Your inability to speak.
2: This is why we're undisputed home of 25 to 54-year-olds.
3: In fact, what I know is I'm on Riverside, of course, down here, and I can see Rabs.
1: Yes,
3: because everyone's got the name underneath their face.
1: Yes.
3: Rabs.
1: Yes.
3: JB.
1: Yep.
2: Yes.
3: Huge fat man.
2: That we can't even huge get Riverside bloody working, and they put up their huge fat man.
3: Huge fat man. That's what it says.
2: Anyway, idiot
3: right,
2: file.
3: Here we go, Rabs. Hit it.
2: Oh. So there you go. Nice little package.
3: A little package.
2: A nice little Kobe or even Cody.
3: Oh my God! What the hell? Idiot files.
1: What's
3: already started, Matty, for next
1: Who's
3: week.
1: Cody or Kobe?
2: Wait, man.
3: Nice little package.
1: He's got a big package. Oh, right?
2: Jim, let me tell you a little story.
3: Yeah, go on. Tell me a story.
2: About a 74-year-old Queensland grandmother, Yvonne Wilson.
1: That would be Yvonne.
3: Yvonne, yeah.
2: No, she likes Yvonne. For years, she received texts and calls intended for rugby league legend Brad Fiddler.
3: Freddie. He can't even
2: Fiddler.
3: Get... It's not Fiddler.
2: So this is what
3: it's
2: happened,
3: not on
2: right?
3: the roof.
2: She traded, Yvonne, traded in her ancient old cell phone for a new model, right?
3: Yes.
2: Technology wasn't her thing, she says. But judging by the sheer number of calls and texters she was receiving...
3: Texters.
2: Did you watch the State of Origin?
9: I did. I must say, half-time, I switched over to the Giro d'Italia.
2: Oh, I was going to ask you about that.
9: Okay, is this me leading you into that? Or
2: No, it wasn't. I didn't know you switched over to the Giro d'Italia.
9: Yeah,
2: the Giro d'Italia. The Mavericks had a night. Even the Mavericks.
3: Oh, no.
2: The Mavericks. The Mavericks. The Mavericks had a good win.
10: And Jack Chris Uncle, one of my best mates, he was there.
2: Chris Uncle?
3: Right. Jack Crisp's Uncle.
10: Chris, Bill. Yeah,
2: I thought his name was Jack Crisp Uncle.
10: Jack. Jack's Uncle.
2: UFC. I love this.
3: UFC.
2: No,
1: how
2: UFC.
1: How did you add two letters to the UFC?
2: Last Wednesday, an Argentinian...
3: Oh, he just snorted in the middle of a word.
2: Jimmy boy, Jack Crisp.
3: Yes.
2: And also Justin Long... Muir. Both qualify for life membership.
1: The favourite is Bob Irwin.
3: Right.
2: Bob
1: Irwin.
11: Irwin Bob.
1: Yeah.
11: Robert, I would have thought.
3: Well, Robert Irwin. I'm not having a go at Robert Irwin. What he does is amazing work, of course, at the farm and everything, but he's not hosting the locals.
2: He'd be very straight. Well, and he'd have a few animals he'd bring out maybe every
3: probably.
2: Time. Bring out a tiger and a python.
3: Tiger. I don't know if he's got a tiger up there.
11: The Logies is going to start with him walking out in a tux, and there's going to be animals on the...
2: Yeah, monkey on his shoulder, a
3: fact,
2: parrot.
3: It's Australian Zoo. It hasn't got tigers.
2: Well, all right, then maybe a lion cat. I don't know.
3: A feral cat.
2: I don't know. Just something. Are you Sam or Samuel?
11: Samuel to my... when I'm in trouble.
2: Because I looked up Samuel Pang, and he's a very good Hong Kong doctor, isn't he? Actor.
3: What the hell's that got to do with anything?
2: I looked it up.
11: Oh, no, Bill.
2: Then a bit of golf tomorrow. Kooyonga?
3: Kooyonga.
2: Well, I haven't been there.
1: Got this right once this week.
2: It's Kooyonga.
3: Kooyonga.
2: Who sings the best Eye of the Tiger?
3: Survivor.
2: Pat Benatar?
3: What?
2: Yes.
1: That's all fired up.
3: What the hell?
2: Same thing.
3: Nothing to do with Eye of the Tiger.
1: Different song.
3: Oh, what is he on about? Seriously. The band's called Survivor Fat.
2: What was your most best sport movie? My most best.
3: Yeah, ask me.
2: Jim or me?
3: No, you. But she cut herself short there. So yes. Clay, one. Lease, one.
2: Righto, here we go. Yeah. Let's get a rig along.
3: Along. Rig along.
2: According. And it's right there. Right out of the front of the White House. So
12: that's the South Lawn. Yeah, it's right on the lawn.
2: Is that where White House Down... Did you see that movie where they drove around the lawn there and shot each other?
12: I didn't see it, but on the way home, I watched
3: it. I'm not sure it was called White House Down.
2: Do you actually think about it sometimes? What will I do after footy? Do you look at the horse racing game? Or are you going to be a plumber, continue your plumbership? Or are you going to get in the media?
13: A plumbership? That's the first I've heard of that.
2: Jim, you ready for this? Switzerland, right?
3: Yes.
2: Fans can swatch the game nice and early.
3: Oh, no.
2: At 5 a.m.
3: No.
2: And let's see who will get the chocolates.
14: That is on fire.
2: And got to get Toberone. I was trying to work in there, but Toberone.
3: Like Roger Federer, you going to put him in there somehow?
2: No, just the Swiss Army knife. And the women's softball, Jim.
3: So these are just Swiss references that mean nothing to the story.
1: Nothing.
3: Yeah.
2: I love their flag.
3: Oh, my God. What do you love about it?
1: What do you love?
2: Actually, I don't know the bunch. Oh, Jim.
3: I didn't mind the swatch it. Like,
2: that
3: was good. Just left it there,
2: That
3: was actually funny. But it's when you then keep sort of searching for Toblerone and Toblerone and then everything else.
1: Short week this week as well. That's six shows worth.
2: Shut up! Yep.
1: Jack Chris Bunkle.
2: I thought it was his mate.
3: Chris Bunkle. Anyway, huge fat man, that's how badly you broadcast.
2: I need a couple of apologies, Jim.
3: Yeah.
2: Because Bob Irwin, by the way, Australia Zoo, guess what they have at the Australia Zoo?
3: A tiger?
2: The tiger temple. So they got tigers there, yes.
3: They haven't got an actual tiger.
2: Sumatran.
3: What?
2: What does that mean?
3: It's Australia Zoo.
2: It's Australia Zoo.
3: We don't have
2: and they've
3: tigers
2: got
3: in Australia?
2: Sumatran tiger temple. Jim, so sorry, fat.
3: No, I need to see an actual tiger.
2: Oh,
3: not a
2: get
3: temple.
2: One. How do I get
3: an
2: this
3: actual
2: up?
3: Animal?
2: And the computer.
3: And what else? You tell me.
2: And there, look, Jim, the tiger temple at the Australia Zoo.
3: View our world-class tiger habitat.
2: There you go.
3: Oh.
2: So sorry, fat.
3: No, that's not true. What else?
2: And White House Down was the name of the movie. Good movie. White House Down. So
3: have you watched it?
2: Yes. I got
3: that's
2: it mixed
3: a lie?
2: Up. I got it mixed up with the other one called Olympus Has Fallen. There's two
3: that's
2: very
3: the one
2: good
3: I saw. Yes. That's got Gerard Butler.
2: Stop helping him. Yeah. But there's two.
3: Does Will understand that you don't help Huge Fat Man? You just leave him.
2: And don't call me Huge Fat Man. I need three apologies now. Three.
3: That's what it says on the screen.
2: I don't care. Huge Fat Man.
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16: And first of all, shout out. 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A big thanks to Automasters for being involved. But it came down to four finalists who had the most votes. And it's time to announce the winner for our 5K Cash for Your Club. Now, of course, the four finalists, they were voting up the wazoo. Oh,
2: busy.
16: They were busy. In fourth place was Wanneroo BMX Club. Great effort. Well done. In third place, Cardinia Netball Club. Yeah, the girls, here if you need.
17: Could have implemented the call centre out of India. That's just an idea next time.
16: Correct. That leaves Melville Junior Football Club and Armadale Gymnastics Club. And the winner by less than 10 votes is Armadale Gymnastics Club! Amazing. Big shout out to the head coach, Alicia. They were phenomenal, Zave, you and I. We actually went there yesterday.
17: Yes, and of course, Automasters, thank you so much. They love getting involved with these community ideas we have. So yes, thank you to those guys, of course. We did go out to Armidale last night, sort of past Uluru and then over to Armidale. Yep. It was unbelievable. Seeing the actual setup out there, I spoke to them about the way they have to bring all the equipment in, put the equipment out. It is a big job by the coaches. It was great to get out there last night.
16: And run absolutely beautifully as well. So many kids and parents there and everyone getting involved. We had so much fun when we got out there yesterday. I'm here with Alicia.

0: And that would mean that we can keep classes running and keep these kiddos in our sport.
1: We do have a surprise for you on behalf of Automaster. Xavier, bring in the chip. You just won $5,000.
0: Thank you so much, and thank you to Automasters as well, and congratulations to all the other clubs as well. Even just you guys putting everyone's names out there has been so good for us, and I hope that it was good for them too. So thank you so much.
1: Kids, how do you feel? You happy to win $5,000?
2: Did you know I used to be an Australian champion of gymnastics?
3: Babe, can you do a handstand?
1: 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Oh my God, why would you do that? You didn't stand me on your back, you psycho.
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5: kids. 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
4: No, not your first attempt.
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8: Here comes Liam Baker.
9: Baker's kicked an absolute ripper. What a shot at goal.
8: Here comes Liam Baker.
9: Baker looking for another shot.
10: I think he's got it.
8: Here comes Liam Baker.
9: Baker, put her in your book.
8: Here comes Liam Baker.
9: Well, that's a Baker's delight.
4: That's safe. That's a pretty good intro, I reckon. We're happy with that, aren't we?
11: It's actually growing on me a bit, yeah.
4: Oh, growing.
11: Growing.
4: Wow,
5: I could picture
11: remember
5: myself.
11: Remember my feedback first day I was there. It wasn't okay. Too good.
5: No, it'll grow on you. I could picture myself at Revolver at 4 or 5 a.m. in the morning, and that comes on, and I'm just bopping away to it. Here comes Liam Baker.
4: Baker's Delight, though. Is that still a thing? Baker's Delight?
5: Yeah, my sister used to.
4: Yeah,
5: I get there. It's at where I shop every day in Woodlands, Baker's Delight.
4: Oh,
6: get
4: lovely.
6: High five below
5: Bakes, really important question for you straight off the bat. There was a study that was done recently, and the study suggests that 50%, so one in two blokes, believe they could land a passenger jet. So just picture the captain has had a heart attack, then the assistant pilot has had a bit of a meltdown, he's frozen on the spot. Shit, what are we going to do?
4: Oh, okay.
5: No, is there a passenger in the plane that believes they could land the flight?
4: Yeah.
5: Now, 50% of men believe they could. Now, off the back of a story today where Wally, a pilot, was flying for 17 years, $3 million without a license.
4: Yeah.
5: He just put his hand up and became a pilot and had no license for 17 years. He just made over $3 million.
4: Nobody checked his paperwork.
11: Is this in Australia?
5: No, Canada. But it could be in Australia, honestly.
11: Yeah.
5: Do you believe you could land a passenger jet, say...
4: When push comes to shove.
5: I don't want you to be a full-time pilot. You're the captain of the West Coast Eagles. Yeah. But the boy, Harley Reid's in the front row. He's got a tear in his eyes. He's nervous.
11: Milan would be scared.
4: Any of your boys scared of flying?
11: Yeah,
4: really?
11: Yeah.
5: We need a captain.
11: A little bumping.
5: We need our captain. They say, is there any captains on board?
4: Yeah.
5: And you're just like, well, I'm a captain.
4: Yeah.
5: Do you think you
12: can get any arrogant pricks who think they can land this big bird?
5: Yeah, honestly.
11: So it's like, if I push the right buttons, it's going to go on the floor, end up on the runway.
4: So hang on a minute.
11: That's a yes.
4: So you think you can land a plane in an emergency when push comes to shove? No, say it.
11: I think I can push the right buttons, yeah.
4: Fantastic. Now, can I just quickly say, just before we got on air, you couldn't even sort out your headphones. There was a bit of a tangle.
5: Well, there's no autopilot button on headphones, is there?
4: Dave,
11: the stakes aren't very high right now.
5: Yeah, the stakes aren't high. I've seen him play on grand final day.
4: You had to come over and assist him on untangling his headphones.
5: Yeah, well, the plane, they don't have cords like that on the plane. You just put them on, you've got your mouthpiece on.
4: 7,000 buttons, though.
5: One says land, I'm sure. Well, thank you,
11: Harley's up the front nervous, you know. I need to take over.
5: You've got to land it for Harley.
11: Yeah.
4: So a few of your boys are afraid of flying then.
11: Yeah, Buddha's a bit scared.
4: Buddha's, that's Milan, isn't it?
11: Yeah.
4: Bo Allen.
5: Harley. No, but Harley's the prize.
11: I think
5: prize
11: Harley
5: possession.
11: Is,
5: we can't
11: yeah.
5: lose Harley.
4: Yeah, but he's scared of the boys losing him in a case of turbulence.
5: No, if the pilots go down, you've got to save Harley first.
4: I'm saying they're legitimately afraid of flying.
5: Yeah, but I'm not worried. To be honest, I'm not worried about them if it goes down. I'm worried about Harley. to be honest. Good morning to Buddha and Bo Allen. We love you.
4: Hey, You've got the bye next week. What are you up to? Do you get to do anything, bit of fun, or just rest, relax?
11: Yeah, 5 days off, I think. Yep. So I'm going down south. There's a big crew going down there. A few going up north, I think. Broome as well. Yeah, the boys are going all over the shop.
5: So down south, a big crew. Do you all stay together, or is it just coincidental that everyone
11: are going down south? A bit of both. Right. Yeah, so I think there's about four of us staying together. And
5: who
11: the girls
5: have you teamed up with? Fridge.
11: Coley, Fridge. Yeah, Owies. Youngies down there as well.
5: Okay.
11: I think Retta might be going down there. There's a few.
5: Who's that one?
11: Rhett Bazo.
5: Oh,
11: and
5: yeah.
11: Then Duggo was saying yesterday he's actually going to Denmark. He was keen to go to Dunsborough, but then he heard we're all going. He's like, oh, no, I'm getting out of there. So
5: very Duggan-like.
11: Yeah, that's all right. Accept the feedback.
5: Hey, Bakes, how good is it with travel and how much West Coast do and, of course, Fremantle do, for North Melbourne to come over and break up that travel cycle you go on? You guys would be pretty happy to see that deal extended, I'd imagine.
11: Yeah. Well, apparently it's going on next year. I thought it was just 2 years, but that's good. But, yeah, we spent a month last year at home and the same again this year. And, yeah, it feels like you're in Melbourne again. It's bloody awesome.
7: 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Triple M.
4: Been getting to know you really well off air and didn't know you had a secret talent. Tell us about what you get up to on the water.
11: Well, it was more, I used to, not as much anymore, but my cousin, as you know, he used to come down to Molloy with us and we used to go barefooting down there.
5: So he's been asking me at school, ask Bakes, because his child's in the same year as mine, same class as my child. He keeps asking, ask Bakes if he's going barefooting. And I thought that meant you're going a bit strange and doing a bit of, like, barefoot earthing, like you're grounding yourself.
4: I immediately thought bare-knuckle boxing. I don't know about that. So,
11: doing all of the above.
4: Mm, so tell us about barefooting, because that's not...
11: Oh, we just grew up water skiing. I actually think it's more common than you think. Yeah. And then, anyway, we just went barefooting, and my old man and, you know, all their my family friends, they used to do it, and then they just taught us when we were younger.
5: So you're just skiing, but you got nothing on you got no slippers on.
11: Yeah,
5: just
11: you sort of start on your ass, and then the boat goes a bit quicker, and then you put your feet in, and then
5: did you,
11: you just hang on for dear life, pretty much.
5: Did Bakes have a little routine? Did you used to do a little one foot up?
11: Nothing like that. My routine was standing up in the prop wash in the middle and then eating shit after that. Yeah. That was the go, so. Yeah. I've mastered that, especially as I've gotten older. But, yeah, like I said, I don't do it that much anymore.
4: When you're starting as well and your legs have a bit of the shakes, like, did that give Britt the ick at all? Or,
11: it probably would.
4: Yeah.
11: And, yeah, you do get the shakes. You used to be able to go for, a few Ks, but after, 500 metres, your feet get a bit sore.
4: This is so fun. We should go barefooting with Bakes.
5: I remember the first time I ever went skiing, I reckon I drank half of Augusta. I couldn't get up. I was just getting dragged with my face under the water, and then you go... And then you put your head down. That was a bit of a nick, I'm sure.
4: Would have been the
5: biggest. And then if we're in Augusta and you're going barefooting, Bakes, can I come?
11: Yeah.
5: And so do you reckon, imagine the boat goes full throttle and it can't move my fat ass. I'm just holding the boat back.
4: You're the anchor on the boat. You're just sinking. You're the Titanic. You're pulling it all down.
11: It wouldn't be the first time, I tell you that. It wouldn't be the first time that happens.
5: It doesn't work, right. Okay. So let's give you a little bit of footy before we let you go. We've done barefooting and can you land a plane? North Melbourne got absolutely smoked on the weekend by Fremantle. They're better than that, but you've beaten them at the start of the year. Big win, actually. I think it was 7-2 down in that game. North Melbourne, you'd expect a bounce back a little bit, but you guys are playing good footy.
11: We've been playing some good footy over the last 6 weeks or so. So, that's good to see. But, yeah, North, I didn't see much of the game. We were playing at the same time, but, yeah, they were obviously
5: Didn't miss a lot, mate.
11: No, I'm sure they would have got a good rev up this week, and Minnie's been strong, and we're going to see a different North than what was around last week compared to this week, so we'll be up against it, but yeah, we're looking forward to it.
5: And the cameras caught you on the weekend. Don't worry, it's not a bad thing. As soon as I said cameras caught, his eyes lit up.
11: Nightclub cameras are.
5: Ruben Jimby, I think, has been your best player this year. He's been unbelievable in fullback. He did a quad. You don't laugh, but if you've had something pop, you know the feeling. You've been shot. The cameras caught you shooting him at three-quarter time.
11: Did it actually?
5: Yeah, they caught you shooting him at three-quarter time. Sad to see Rubes go down. He's had a spectacular year, but I noticed at three-quarter time you were having a bit of fun with him.
11: Yeah. You don't have a laugh about it, but it's pretty funny. Yeah. You know, like the sniper, and he said it himself, but... Yeah, as soon as you saw it, everyone kind of knew. Everyone assumed it was a hammy. Yeah. But, hopefully he's back sooner rather than later, because he's a very important player for us, and we love him out there. But, yeah, we had a little bit of luck at three-quarter time with the sniper there.
5: watching Georgiades and Ruben run, twice they had enormous They are the most athletic players I reckon I've seen go head to head. It was crazy watching them two go at it.
11: Yeah, I know. It was it was crazy watching him chase after him. I was like, I don't know how fast they were going, but it looked bloody fast, and then just seeing him go down like that. But no, Georgiades was
5: they're lightning.
11: Know, yeah, they were going the same pace, and I know Rubes is lightning.
5: Is he the quickest at the club?
11: Oh, I don't know. Near enough, probably.
4: Can I ask? It might be a dumb question, but considering it's North's home game at Optus, is that still kind of good for you guys though? Like, do you still get heaps of Eagles people, and it's Optus Stadium, and it's still like?
11: I'm not too sure. I know we have. Like less tickets ourselves this week, but I'm sure that if the North fans aren't... Exactly. If North fans aren't buying the tickets, then surely the West Coast fans will go.
5: Are you in your rooms? Are you in your change rooms?
11: If I was North Melbourne,
5: I'd kick you out. That's the first thing I'd do. I'd say, no, we've got the rights to the ground today. But I think, Leachy, we've been going back and forth. The West Coast members get their tickets, so there'll be a massive West Coast crowd. So
11: it might not be all the West Coast like digital stuff going on, is that right?
5: No, there won't
6: be. The West Coast Eagles website and socials, and they'll give the exact answer. Yeah. But I don't want to deal with it.
5: No, we've stuffed it eight times this week. Barefooting champ, mate. We wish you all the very best.
4: Barefooting
5: Bakes. I like that.
6: Love it. West Coast taking on...
4: That's your next step.
6: Okay. West Coast taking on North Melbourne tomorrow up the stadium. You can hear it live here on Triple M and the listener app from 2:10. It's on 7 and 7 Plus from 1:30 as well. Bakes, go well tomorrow.
11: Thanks for that. Thanks for having me in.
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6: But right now, can we all please stand by for Seven Perth's brand new newsreader?
11: Wow. Katie Lamb.
4: Thank you. So yesterday I was on national news on Channel 7. It was 12:30.
5: At 12:30 p.m. No wonder I missed it. I had the tea set up at midday.
4: Yeah. Dad missed it too. So did my whole family and so did I. Anyway, so I had to get there. Obviously, Sydney are a couple of hours ahead. So I was doing this all just straight after work. Or I got there about 9:45. I got there. I wanted to be nice and early in order to prep. So I walk into Channel 7 and I go to the security man. Hi, I'm just checking in here. He said, no worries. Who are you going to see? And I said, oh, I think her name's Kim. So I put her in the little system. Well, she didn't pop up, did she? And I've gone, oh, let me check my email. Typed in Jeff. No, he didn't pop up either. I've called Kim. Of course, they're national. So they're in Sydney. They're not in Perth. And she said, okay, let me just call someone from Perth to let you in. I'm awkwardly standing, just me and the security man, for about 15 minutes. Nobody knew I was coming in. He eventually got sick of me, just buzzed me in, but I couldn't get into the sliding doors ahead, so I was in the waiting room to get in the waiting room.
5: So I'll tell you what I did with those security guards. What? Dropped them a box of beer about 12 months ago.
4: And now they just open the doors.
5: The doors just open.
4: Nice. Oh. All right. Good to know. anyway, I did message Ryan Daniels, though, knowing he was there. And I said, hey, any danger of, you know, helping a sister out? You know,
5: I'm
4: come
5: stuck.
4: Down and get me. Didn't hear back. That's fine. Eventually, I got let in. I got taken up to the room. I've walked in and I see Ryan Daniels. What was he doing on his desk? Watching the basketball.
6: Nah, good call.
4: What kind of professional is that?
6: That's research.
4: Not on my watch.
5: That's what he said.
4: He was like, oh, it's just prep. It's just prep.
6: He's the sports reporter. He's the sportsman.
4: He was doing none of the thing. Anyway, he looked at me and said, so do you want me to take you down to makeup? I was like, oh, I've done my own makeup, but that's fine.
5: You need a dust up. You're going to take you down there.
4: Anyway, I ended up getting down there. He dropped me into Studio 2 because he said, well, you definitely won't be in Studio 1. So he dropped me into Studio 2. I all got set up and then we were ready to rock, baby.
5: National audience
4: strap in. And I was I was looking forward to my very first question, but mind you, I was there with Mark Riley.
6: Yes, Mark Riley. And the host was Hugh Whitfield.
4: Hit us with the first question.
24: Federal government has lost its bid to block compensation claims from people held in immigration detention. Riles, let's start with you on this one. The government could now face thousands of claims that people are entitled to.
25: Yeah, and probably will, Hugh. I think on the basis of that High Court ruling.
4: I got a message in my ear saying, Katie, you don't need to go for this long.
5: Okay. Because also you don't understand the question.
4: I also didn't understand what was going on.
6: Lengthy. Okay,
5: cool. That was a lengthy answer to a tricky question.
6: But Mark Riley is a very, like, newsy person. No, like, he's one of the big news people.
4: But thank you, Lord, for Mark. Yeah. Because then they came to me and this is all I said.
26: Yeah, look, it's no surprise that I'm just a small town breakfast radio host here in Perth. I don't think this passes the pub test, to be fair, but, you know, I'm sure if you want me to test it out, I can head to the pub tomorrow, Saturday, and probably Sunday as well, watching the footy.
5: Oh, happy with your own work, but good answer. God. I like that answer, so I good clap job. It.
6: Yeah.
5: Felt like your two co's let you down.
4: Yeah.
5: I would have laughed at that for you, yeah. rather than you laughing at your own gear.
4: Yeah, but I do tend to laugh at my own gear. But I did a quick hop, step, and a jump around
5: that. That was clever.
6: I will mark you down a point for not actually mentioning the Morris, because that would be a perfect opportunity to
4: but
6: do
4: it,
6: so.
4: Because I was on National, I just didn't know. They wouldn't have known the Morris.
5: But they do. It doesn't matter.
4: Cater for a Perth audience.
6: You plug them every single 5 seconds on this show.
5: Surprised you didn't get one. GWM in.
4: Good one with my Havilah H6. Okay, second question. And I love the national anthem.
6: You want to set it up?
4: The second question was whether schools should start singing the national anthem once a week. And I love the national anthem, especially at a big sporting event. Special school assemblies, sure. Do we need to do it once a week? I don't think so. That might be a little bit of overkill, I think. Great point.
5: Good. Great try, though.
4: Oh.
5: Not as lighthearted. It was dry.
6: Okay. Can't be lighthearted at all.
5: I'm giving you an 8 out of 10.
4: How do I moisten it out? What would you have done? Go on.
5: I don't know.
4: Yeah. Oh.
5: I'm not on the national stage, but I gave you an 8 out of 10. Yeah. First answer was 9 out of 10. You're sitting on an 8.5.
4: Okay. The last question was that AI toys are coming out and psychologists are saying it's not very good for your kids.
26: Big time. I mean, what happened to going outside and playing Chasey, 44 home? I had upwards of 65 Barbies. I got to use my imagination. Barbies was the all-time favourite. I had all of the Spice Girls and I had two of Scary Spice. But yeah, look, I think the AI thing, I think it's a little bit crazy for mine. First, they want to take our jobs. Now they want to talk to our kids. I'm not for it.
5: So, I noticed a dual laugh.
6: Yes.
5: And after the dual laugh, there was a bellow.
6: Yes.
5: There was a bellow by Riles.
6: That's a 10 out of 10.
5: That's a 10.
6: That is totally a 10.
4: Yay.
6: Yeah.
5: So, dual laugh gets you to the 9, but then the bellow over the top.
4: Bellow.
5: I think old mate just wanted to be heard, but he went hard.
4: I did go a little bit hard into the Barbies and how I had upwards of 65, went into the Spice Girls, and I had two Scary Spice. Probably minor details didn't need, but anyway, I'm learning. First national stage. Anyway, I do believe it was a raging success because they messaged me afterwards and said, would you be keen to do it again?
5: And you wrote back, no.
4: Busy.
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5: Lammy, feedback's your friend. Yesterday, Mum had some bad medical feedback. So, obviously, she put it in the family chat. I quickly go, well, I'm the favourite. I'll dive on and quickly call her first.
4: Yeah.
5: Only to find out that she'd actually decide to call
4: the actual
5: favourite first and deliver the news to her personally, and then I had to line up in the queue. It was feedback I didn't want, feedback I didn't need, but it's obvious now. That's the clearest way. Bad medical news.
4: Yeah.
5: Need to tell everyone. Who do you choose to tell first?
4: First is the favourite.
5: Is the favourite.
4: Yeah, always. Let's go to Cameron. Good morning, Cameron. Where are you in the pecking order in your family?
1: I've got to be top of the ladder, surely.
5: All right, why?
1: Well, I've actually been in jail.
4: Naughty.
1: But, very naughty. Been many years ago.
5: Yeah.
1: I've come out, been to uni, finished all that.
5: Yeah.
1: And that's been the favourite.
5: Redemption story, Cam. I'm hearing redemption. Why'd you have a holiday in the big house?
1: Hey?
5: Why were you in the big house?
1: Drug charges back in the day. Yeah.
5: And you've just... A story of redemption, I'm hearing.
4: Shawshank
1: Redemption. Yeah, story of redemption, bit of selling, supplying.
4: Oh, God. All right, we got it.
1: I just got uni, got caught, and...
5: Back to the top of the tree, though. Yeah.
4: Did the crime, did his time. Now he's back being mum's favourite. Good on you, Cameron. Thank you. Let's go to Cooper. Where are you in the pecking order?
2: I'd have to say I'm at the top as well.
4: Okay. Well, very interesting. The boys
5: calling. This is making me cry over here.
4: Okay, Cooper, why do you believe you're the favourite?
2: Me and my sisters were away, and Mum would text me every day and call me every day, but wouldn't talk to my sister.
4: Well done. I'll allow it. That's perfect. That's dead
5: clear.
4: Set. Yeah, that's clear.
5: That's like a me situation. It's clear.
4: Favorite. Cooper's the favourite. Let's go to Jess. Where are you in the pecking order?
3: I'm tippity top, I think.
4: Tippity top. How do you know?
3: I was the firstborn daughter.
4: Yes. Helps.
3: First niece. First granddaughter, first great granddaughter.
4: Oh, yes.
5: Yeah.
3: Then gave birth to the first grandson, first great grandson, all of that.
4: Yeah, she's number one seed.
5: She likes shagging, to be honest.
4: With a good advantage, I believe, you had an unfair advantage, I would say, to your younger brothers.
3: Well, Yeah, I mean, you could say that.
5: But you've got to make the most of the situation you find yourself in.
4: I'm not disagreeing with it. Good on you, Jess, and congratulations to you being the favourite.
5: With
4: of
5: the
4: all
5: 87
4: time.
5: Kids, it sounds like.
4: Let's go to Brooke in Joondalup. Where are you in the pecking order, Brooke?
7: Definitely the lowest out of the two of us.
4: Oh, we appreciate your honesty.
5: Welcome to the group, Brooke.
4: It's a safe space.
5: Who's above you and why?
7: Actually, my brother, who's recently gotten out of prison.
5: Oh, yeah.
4: Jeez, maybe you just need to go to jail, Zave, and then come out and you'll be the favourite.
7: Maybe.
4: Okay.
7: Maybe. Yeah, I think it's that they don't favour the independent child. They want the one that always still needs them. That's my theory, and I'm running with it.
4: But you know what? And that is not about. So your brother's been to jail. And is he still in the big house?
7: No, he's just recently gotten out. But my mum spoke to him every day he was in there.
4: No doubt.
5: How long
4: Brooke just having a successful job, just, you know, staying out of crime.
7: Absolutely.
5: Brooke, how long was the brother in there for?
7: 4 months altogether.
5: A long service leave.
7: Yeah, absolutely. A little break from his family.
5: Little break from mum. Thanks, Brooke.
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10: 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It's time for some fun.
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6: Welcome to the best gear of the week. It's Friday Lines. This is a game that Xavier Ellis is dominating at the moment. He leads 9-3.
4: Shame.
6: Huge domination.
5: I think you won last week, though.
6: Yes, you did.
5: Yeah, you're in form.
6: Yes, you did. Now, anyone that heard Wheel of Games this morning at about 6:20.
4: Oh, let's not bring it up.
6: Would know that that was probably the worst game that has been played. So these two are not on good form at the moment.
4: No, we're not.
6: No.
4: It's Friday. It's been a long week.
5: You dragged me down.
6: Now.
4: Well. Calm down.
6: We've had a big morning today. Mm-hmm. We had a huge announcement we made about 30 minutes ago for Cashmere Club, where we had the Armidale Gymnastics Club win $5,000.
4: Yes.
6: So today we're all about the sports movies.
4: Let's go.
6: For Friday lines. So they're all movie lines. So you're going to have to buzz in with your name as your buzzer. So let's test them. Katie.
5: Zave.
6: It's just going Zave again. So these are all just going to be sports movies.
4: Okay.
6: You have to give me the movies, okay?
4: Mm-hmm.
6: Here is your first for Friday lines.
27: You really stuck him, Campbell.
28: Yeah,
4: Katie,
28: love me a little cut.
4: Is that,
6: no.
4: Remember the Titans.
6: Oh, gets tough.
4: What?
5: Well done.
4: What? That's kind of the only sport movie I know.
5: No, I haven't got too many up my sleeve either. Well done.
6: Wow. Katie Lamb.
4: One. I dropped all my papers. I got excited.
6: Bit of Denzel. 1-0.
29: Denzel Washington.
6: Yes.
4: That's a great movie, by the way. You and I both said that was our favourite sporting movie the other day.
6: Number two. Katie leads 1-0.
5: I've had a stroke.
4: Oh, okay.
6: Zave, you need this to stay alive in today's edition of Friday Lines. This is another movie. I need the movie title.
30: Still trying to replace Giambi. I told you we can't do it. And we can't do it.
5: Xavier.
4: Oh.
5: Moneyball.
4: Well done. That was another one in my thing, but I've never seen it. So
5: a good movie.
4: Yeah, okay.
5: A good way to create a premiership team.
4: One apiece. Ooh, the drone. Shivers.
5: The drone makes us extra nervous. I don't think we need extra nerves.
4: Oh, God.
6: Ladies and gentlemen, this edition of Friday Lines is now locked up at 1-1. Xavier Ellis holds a 9-3 lead overall, with a chance for Katie to win 2 in a row and close the gap ever so slightly. This is our Cashmere Club edition. It is movies, sports movies. So I need you to tell me what movie this is.
31: Yeah, what can I do for you, Rod? You just tell me what can I do.
5: Xavier, that is Tom Cruise. Show me the money. That is
6: 5.
5: I've had a stroke.
6: 4, 3, 2.
5: I've done it to you.
6: 1.
5: Done it
6: to you
5: again.
6: Do you want to hear it again?
4: Yeah.
31: What can I do for you, Rod? You just tell me, what can I do for you?
32: It's a very personal, very important thing. Hell, it's a family motto. Are you ready?
31: I'm ready.
32: I just want to make sure you're ready, brother.
4: Okay.
5: You ready?
32: Here it is. Show me the money.
4: Yes. All right, Katie, is that Jerry Maguire?
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4: So I almost don't want to say this, what I'm about to say, Zave, because I know what your response is going to be and I'm going to want to punch you in the face.
5: Don't ever assume anything with me.
4: Okay. A former Air Canada captain.
5: Yep.
4: Jeffrey Wall. Wally, yep. They call him. He's been arrested and hit with the fraud charges after police discovered he has spent 17 years flying massive commercial jets without a valid license.
6: What?
4: Correct, bingo.
5: I'm not sure what you think I'd be assuming.
4: Let me continue and then I'll give you like 10 seconds to be arrogant. So between 2009 and 2025, he has successfully operated more than 900 flights as captain.
5: Yep.
11: Oh, that's the Sydney Harbour Bridge to your left.
15: No, if you just walk over to your right, that is Rottnest Island. You can see Xavier swimming in the ocean.
4: He pocketed nearly $3 million in salary, and he had almost a 27-year career before the airline decided, hey, anybody checked Wally's credentials lately? No, I haven't. Get Susan to do it. Susan walks over, has a little flickeroo through his papers and goes, holy moly.
5: Wally got no license.
4: Wally's got no license and hasn't had it for 17 years. However, he's managed to successfully operate over 900 flights. All right, I'm going to start the timer. Just wait. I'm going to give you 10 seconds to be arrogant.
5: Okay, so 50% of men believe they can land a passenger aircraft.
4: Yep.
5: Ready? The other 50% are idiots. 100% of men can land an aircraft with passengers in it. It's the easiest thing in the world. Wally's just proved it in 17 years without a license. He did flick autopilot on, get on the microphone and go,
15: if you look over to your right, you will see the BHP building, the BHP building. This is a landmark in Perth.
4: They'll tell it to you all that.
15: The time in Perth currently is 9:13 a.m. And the temperature outside is a warm 27 degrees.
4: Wild and woolly weather.
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12: Margo, you wanted to talk sicky excuses. Your kids have been povo. They're not even trying.
4: They're not even trying. You know, like they pretend to be sick. Oh, I don't feel well, Mum. I've got a sore belly. And then by 10 o'clock they bounce back and they're all of a sudden fine.
12: Vicky in Clontarf has got in here. My six-year-old just tried to bore sicky because they said their brother's fart made them feel sick.
5: That's great. That's got to be on the podium so far.
12: Vicky might have won.
4: As a mother of a 12 and a 15-year-old boy who fart a lot, I understand their pain.
12: I used to have a mate in the car if I was driving with him. He just for no reason turned the heater up and turned my seat warmer on. I'd be like, what's going on here? And he'd just look at me with this grin on his face like the Joker at Batman. And he'd done a silent fart. What is it with people torturing other people with their farts?
4: Sometimes, you know, you warn people and you say, oh, I'm so sorry, I need to do a fluff, you know? Or you say, oh, I just farted, sorry. Yeah. I had a girlfriend, she used to deadpan stare you in the eyes.
12: Yeah, that's
4: like,
12: it. That was my mate.
4: I'm farting.
12: Yeah.
4: And I'm like,
5: wow.
4: I don't want to know.
12: Now, what's worse, that or Mara will do them in here sometimes and not know?
4: He just bends over to pick up something. Hold on.
5: Let's get back to what we're talking about here.
12: Sorry. Got distracted.
5: Chucking a sickie.
12: Sorry. Well, so many calls here for you. Evanescence tickets for the best kid excuse to miss school.
4: So we're not home in the mornings, right? Corey and I both out of the house, early starts. So our 4 children, we leave them at home to get themselves up, dressed, ready for school. They get themselves on the buses and off they go. But every now and then, I think they think because we're not there, they can just slip a nice little easy day off school in. Oh, Mum. And they text me and I'm in the middle of doing our show, right? And sometimes I get distracted because they're like, oh, I'm not feeling well, or I don't want to go to school today, or I slept in.
5: It's not hard to distract you, though. But you're right. You sit there dealing with their bloody problems while you're trying to do...
4: your bloody father. But anyway, I got this one yesterday, which I thought was a beauty because they're not even trying to lie or, you know, pretend to be sick or anything anymore.
5: What do you got?
4: Hi, Mum. This is from our 12-year-old Jagger. Hi, Mum. No one has... I just woke up. I'm still in bed. Also, do I have to go to school today and Friday are my worst days? I hate those subjects. Can I please skip today? I promise I will clean the house and my bedroom.
12: Just a pitch at the end.
5: Right, so he's going to do some work, but you don't believe that, do you?
4: But, you know, like it's not even a, you know, I'm not feeling well or I've had a big week with training and I'm tired. I don't like those subjects and I don't want to go today. And I'm just like, I said, sure.
12: Oh, you're encouraging it.
4: My

0: pick one or the other. You can have today or tomorrow.
1: Oh, it's an incentive scheme.
0: He said, today, I'm tired. I'm probably going to go back to sleep anyway. I said, okay, but you have to go tomorrow. Go jump in my bed and shut the door.
2: Oh, God. You're encouraging this behaviour. This is what's happening.
3: That was yesterday. Are you sure that he's going to school this morning?
0: He was honest, at least, you know, and then I was like, oh, I don't really have any reason why you shouldn't go, because I was like, I think since COVID, the value of school for me is, like, just gone out the window. So I'm like, he can clean and learn to do some housework, and then one day he'll be a really great dad or partner.
3: Did he clean? Did he clean?
0: He did. He did, in fact, empty the dishwasher, loaded the dishwasher, put a load of washing on, made his bed, picked up all the clothes in the bathroom. So I was like, I might let him stay home more often.
2: You don't need English or math to be a cleaner. You need hard work ethic, or a housekeeper. You need work ethic, and he's got it. Hey, Maddie,
3: you need to be able to read the back of the bleach bottle, though, and just see how much and measure out how much.
2: Mainly just the do not drink bit. You'll be right. Maddie at Heathwood. Here you go, Margo. I was trying to fake a sickie as a kid. Whacked the thermometer in the microwave because I wanted to convince Mum I had a temperature. Next minute, Mum's calling an ambulance, and I'm in the bath with an ice pack in my head because she thought I was going to die. Yeah. Gabe in Ormo. Kid excuse to have a sickie. What do you got, Gabe?
4: Well, younger, just one day was not feeling like going to school at all. So I'm looking around, found this video on YouTube on tips on how to skip school. And one of them was Gatorade. So going to the fridge, find an orange Gatorade bottle in there.
3: Yeah.
4: And then put it in. Hello?
3: Hello?
4: Hello?
2: Oh, Gabe maybe should have gone to school. What's happening, Gabe?
3: Are you all right?
2: Did he make a bong out of that Gatorade bottle?
3: Gabe.
0: I need to hear the rest
3: marijuana.
0: Of the story, Gabe. What happened to the orange Gatorade?
3: Here he is. Yeah.
4: So, take a sip full and put on my best act on trying to be sick and throw it up in the toilet.
2: Oh.
4: To bring Mum, I'm sick. Mum, I'm sick.
3: Oh.
4: Now I'm out of school.
2: Could be caller of the year, that one.
3: Am I the only one who doesn't know what happened there?
2: I have no idea what happened.
3: Did he drink the bucket of Powerade, had a spew, and his mum was?
0: I know you were right. Off you go.
2: I know for a fact Gabe didn't go to school after that. Ever again.
3: Doesn't need to. You don't have to be smart. And listen to Harry from Carina. He's inspirational for everyone. Harry's having the morning of his life. My 10-year-old son and me have both pulled a Swiftie with the old gastro bug. You can't argue with a gastro bug. So he's off school and I'm off work. We've already watched the World Cup opener between Mexico and South Africa. We've had Maccas for brekkie on the way to the golf driving range. And we'll head to the pub for a palmy for lunch. Get a dog up, you reptiles.
0: Because I am that. That's such nice. Special bonding time, you know, between a father and son. That's really
3: Harry's
0: important.
3: Son's never going to forget that. He's
0: way
3: go.
0: More important than algebra.
3: Oh, can you imagine?
2: Hey, at least you said it right this time.
3: What do you mean?
2: Well, Margot's had a little bit of trouble with
0: algebra.
2: Algebra. I think it's a suburb.
3: It's not important.
0: Algebra.
2: All right, who gets the Evanescence tickets? Is it our very first one?
3: What was the other one with the fart?
2: Yeah, the kid. That was Vicky from Clontarf. The 6-year-old said, I can't go to school today. My brother's fart made me way too sick.
3: Made me sick. Yeah, give it.
0: That's Evanescence.
2: All right. Well done, Vicky.
3: And it allows you to play a fart noise, too.
2: All right, just for you, Vicky.
3: There you go. Oh, yeah, I'm sick ass.
0: Yeah, hang on, though. You need a fart noise for Harry and Karina and his son, who have both got gastro this morning.
3: Oh, you. Triple M Breakfast. We don't often talk religion. We've just talked politics. Now we're going to religion, and they say you should never talk politics and religion on radio. So I'll try.
0: Who are we?
3: Well, did you see?
2: Well, hang on. We're the bloke. We're the show of the bloke who dresses up like a priest sometimes. There's one outfit Marto has, Father Martin.
3: Apart from funerals and weddings, I went to church once in my life for Sunday school, and then, as I've told you before, I discovered rugby league at an under sevens. So
2: that was church.
0: We dedicated a whole day to buying beers for the priests of Brisbane, remember?
3: Oh, the Buy a Priest a Beer Day, wasn't that a tremendous day?
2: What have you got to say, Martha Fart and Father Martin?
3: Did you see? Well, I went there. I once went to Barcelona in Spain.
0: Barcelona
3: in Spain. And I had a look at the Sagrada Familia.
2: Oh, was it sensational?
3: It's the cathedral that Gaudi, you know, the world's greatest architect. There's spires and there's things everywhere.
2: Spires
3: and stuff everywhere.
2: Did you get a sarsaparilla?
3: Jesus, the trouble when you live in Barcelona and you're getting... Anyway, I sound like Albo.
0: The king of Barcelona, of Spain, he had a lisp, right? You have to explain
3: yourself. Is that why they do it?
0: Yeah,
3: I never knew that.
0: Yeah, he had a lisp.
3: Oh, you wander around Spain and everyone's spitting on you the whole time, sucker of succotash.

0: You know, people come back from, you know, when they come back from travel and they like pick up the accent or the dialect and they're like, I've been in Ibiza. Right. You know, in Barcelona, in Mallorca.
1: If you saw it on the news last night, it was beautiful. Oh, why am I lisping with a beautiful? Anyway, it was beautiful. The Sagrada Familia. It's probably the world's, it's now the world's finest cathedral, the world's most beautiful cathedral. Mm. And I just wanted to run the news report over it. It took a while.
2: Antoni Gaudi's masterpiece aglow, more than 140 years since construction began. A celebration of the completion of Sagrada Familia's central spire.
1: 140 years. I believe the CFMEU is involved.
3: Very good. There it is.
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5: Triple M's Political Analysis.
1: That's right, every day people go, well, wonder what they're making of the political scene at the moment. Yeah. Wonder what Margo's thinking about it all.
6: Yeah.
1: Wonder how Margo's... Yeah, people go, I need to hear... Did you see what's going yesterday?
0: I don't think anyone assumes I think anything, Marto.
1: No, I know. But anyway, I saw them on telly.
3: Here's Margot's thoughts of Australian politics.
9: Just the vibe of the thing. It's the vibe of it.
0: That's actually better than what I thought you were going to play. I thought you might play crickets or something.
1: All right. What's that? What's the bloke who's head of the Liberals? Angus Taylor. He's got the dukes up. I'm ready for a fight.
19: There'll be no cover up of seats, and what we're going to be doing is carving up the Labor Party.
1: Got that.
0: I like this Angus Taylor.
1: All right. Well, don't worry, our poodle-loving Prime Minister with the Lisp. He hit back.
20: The once mainstream Liberal Party has become just a fringe party, almost giving up 2 years before an election is held.
1: Oh,
3: it's no float like a butterfly, is it? It'll have to go.
1: Okay, and then Pauline, she's been called a liar that she hasn't got plans. Where are your plans for Australia?
21: Why would I call out the liar, fire the liar, then go and do something like that myself? It would destroy me.
1: That's right. I have no idea what she was talking about.
3: I didn't get that one.
0: Well, didn't Albo say she didn't raise the money and then... Yeah, so she's saying, I'm not going to be hypocritical.
1: All right, we've got to get out of this political analysis somewhere. Yeah. And I was there at the press conference and I put my hand up to Albo and I said, hey, listen, your wife Jody said you've got a tiny willy.
20: Did she, though? Did she? What evidence is there?
1: What evidence is there?
0: What does
1: there? What are you...
3: You were doing so well, and then suddenly Willie's...
1: Did you think it was a proper political analysis?
3: No, well, you were doing pretty good for a bit there. And then,
20: did she, though?
0: There's always hope.
3: Kath told me once she was proud of your career.
20: Did she, though?
1: Did she?
3: Did she, though? Triple M. It's Marto, Margo and Dan. Marto's just reminded me that apparently I put a bet on with his company, Dud Punt, where if you lose... The money that's owed to you. He owed me $100.
1: I owed you $100 on a bet, so I figured I'd put it on a dud punt.
3: Now, when you lose, it's your loss, but if you win, Marto has a wonderful lunch that day.
1: No, it's the owner of Dud Punt's discretion. You bet on South Africa this morning. You had $20 on them. They lost to Mexico.
3: Did they?
1: Of course, you had money on the Broncos last night. Hey, listen to this one, Margo. He's gone a multi. Jermaine Asako, score anytime. Jack Bostock, Connolly Lemelemu. Heavy Farmer, Tom Gilbert. You've been on. Tom Gilbert hasn't scored a try in about two years, and the Dolphins paying $168 to one.
3: Good value.
1: You put $10 on it.
3: Did I?
22: What's gambling really costing you?
3: I have no idea. I can't even remember putting these bets on, Margo. I might need an intervention here. It's a real problem. Don't talk gambling with Tom Gilbert up next, please.
1: No, I won't.
3: Behave yourself.
1: It will put pressure
0: anytime
1: on
0: try scorer. Have you got him in your multi?
1: Yeah. He's paying $9.50. What's this song?
3: It's Frankie Goes Hollywood. Relax, mate. Can you relax on Dud Punt?
22: Gamble responsibly.
0: I'm going to be at the races second weekend in a row, Marto.
3: You've got a problem.
1: It's time for an intervention.
0: I love the races because I love the fashion. You know, fashion's on the field. It's fun. Everyone gets dressed up and wears beautiful outfits and headwear, and it's all so beautiful and elegant at the beginning, and then you walk down onto the grass with the punters at the end.
1: And the boot tape stopped working, and there's bits falling out.
3: Like Marto on the street yesterday when I saw him covered in soot. Get the podcast out and the listener have to hear about that. He looked like Wile E. Coyote.
1: It's the grand final of this is the biggest weekend of the winter racing carnival at Eagle Farm. The GF of Queensland Racing. Get out there and get amongst it.
0: It's Ladbrokes Day too, so of course there have to be a few little bets on. Now, Marto, I'm not going to have you and Kath in the race week where I will be.
1: I've got a couple of horses. Ooh, do not bet on these horses. These are two of mine that are running. Gold Coast Race 6, Harbour Master. Don't bet on that.
0: Isn't that the one that got scratched last week?
1: Yeah, so he's probably been set for a better race. I don't know. Toowoomba Race 3, number 10, Silk Sonic. I only just found out that that's one of those horses.
3: All right, we'll leave you with this. The classic
0: review.
3: Is he
0: racing at Eagle Farm, though?
1: Yeah, but
3: his horses wouldn't be allowed.
1: My horses aren't good enough to attend Eagle Farm.
3: Exactly. They get lost on the way there. Yeah, okay. We'll talk to you Monday. We'll leave you with this. The classic, just anytime Mardo references one of his horses.
2: Too slow. He's just too slow. He's embarrassingly slow.
3: See
2: you,
3: everybody.
2: Being outside his last two, we're giving the benefit of the doubt that he may have improved, but I think he's got slower. I don't think there's enough laps on a race course for him to ever win a race.
1: That's the best.
2: I think he should be, I don't want to swear, but I think he should be f***ed off as soon as we can get an email back from you guys which says, please release me from my pain.
3: Release me from my pain.
1: Gamble responsibly, Triple M.
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3: 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Tanya's going to have a crack. Who's reading?
1: Me.
0: Mardo, these words are awful.
1: Thank you, Margo. Thanks for backing me up. Good luck, Tanya.
3: Oh, some long ones in there. Jeez. Don't do number nine. Look how long that word is. Tanya, are you right to go here?
23: Yeah, I just heard Mardo, so that's not good.
1: Yeah, well, I don't like you either. And I've got to give this... give her an extra 5 seconds, can you?
3: I'll
1: start the clock a little bit late, because they are hard work.
3: Well, I always start it late.
1: All right, Dan, you remember when you used to go to the pub and someone go, oh, I'll have six... Oh, we might get six beers, but no, you'd get... You'd go, let's get in one of those big vessels. Let's get a watt of beer.
23: A pint?
1: No, like a big vessel so you can share them with... you can pour 5 glasses out of this... what is it? It's also used in the kitchen for a lot of things to hold water and things like that. It's a...
3: No.
1: Oh, come on. Also, girls' breasts. Oh, gee, she's got some great whites.
3: No.
1: Jokes. Don't even worry. Jesus. No. You know the forward part of your brain is called the what lobe of your brain? Yeah, that'll do. When you hot up your car, you watt your engine. You make it. Okay, let's push on. When sex isn't very good with someone else, you go, oh, they are an absolute what root.
23: 5, 4, 3.
1: Yeah, this is never going to go well. I'll just tell you because we're not going to get there. Dud root.
3: That's one.
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3: Hey, Margo, I've been promising to tell you about my encounter with Marto yesterday.
0: Yes, I saw the photo. Well, talk me through what happened.
3: I'm walking home from school with Hallie. We live one suburb apart, Marto and I, and his daughter's buyer's advocacy joint is on the street that I walk down with Hallie getting home from school. We sometimes take a left to get off that street, but I look into the distance and I see a grizzly fella loading up a ute covered head to toe in soot. He looked like he'd been shoveling coal on the Titanic.
1: Margo, I had the same clothes that I had on yesterday morning. And it was just a... I didn't realise I'd have been volunteered because Kath works with Hillary sometimes and she apparently said, yeah, Dad can put the new kitchen in your office. I knew nothing about this. So Hilly said, what time are you coming over? I said, what for? And she said, oh, about the kitchen. I said, I had no idea. Okay, so I walk in. Oh, Jesus. I walk in good gear. I had the gear that I wore to work yesterday, which isn't good.
3: Good for you, though.
1: But they were on work jeans and stuff.
3: And when I saw him, have you ever watched it? You've watched the Looney Tunes cartoon, Margo?
0: Yeah.
3: Wile E. Coyote? You know, he presses the plunger and the Acme TNT goes off in his face. Marto looked like this sound effect as a human. His face was covered in black stuff.
0: Well, I didn't know. Like a chimney sweeper.
1: Oh, you said that's exactly. Because I pulled the ceiling down because she said, what's going on up there? And I said, well, I can't tell. I'm going to have to demolish. Well, the office is going full tilt. I've demolished this ceiling and I was covered, completely covered.
3: Well, my daughter said, who's that black man? I said, no, that's Uncle Marlon.
1: Oh, yeah, there was an accusation that I did blackface, but it was an accident.
3: It's unintentional.
1: All right, but. So 2 hours, I was in there for about 2 hours, didn't intend to do any work, and I've come out filthy. I'm tying the load down, because then I had to take the rubbish away. Well, what the hell's that all about?
3: Anyway, so then I see
0: what did we tell you? You had Tuesday off this week.
1: Yeah, I was going to...
0: It was Monday, you overdid it, and we said, is your old fella working too hard?
3: Overactive old fella.
1: My old fella is not working too hard. It's been restful.
0: No, so, you're our old fella who's working too hard.
1: I'm not nailing decks off anymore, but I don't mind...
3: covering yourself in soot, live in the 1920s.
0: Maybe I did. Asbestos up there.
1: I promised.
0: Be careful, Marto.
1: No, there was no asbestos.
0: Okay.
1: I promised not to do any more building work, but what did I? Okay. And then I turn around and I look at this idiot.
3: So, Margo, what's the thing we try and stop Marto doing?
0: Working.
3: Working.
1: What's the thing we try to stop Dan doing, Margo?
0: Buying Lions merchandise.
1: Buying Lions merchandise. Righto. I think the tag was still on it. He he had a new jacket on.
0: New jacket.
1: And he's going, I thought we said you're not supposed to work anymore. And I thought, hold on, you've gone and spent another $180 or something.
3: So Marta and I looked at each other and we just went, I won't tell if you don't. We carried on our merry ways.
0: Are we talking new jacket with a tag from a shop or did you buy something secondhand off eBay again?
1: It's this one. It's a proper one.
0: Oh, proper. Big spender. Yeah.
3: From the Lions shop. It's
0: He's working both the ends of the days and the weekends. He's buying himself new merch.
1: Don't what a loser.
3: Both of us.
9: Triple M breakfast.
3: Is it finally time?
1: We never do this.
3: I bumped into Marto yesterday, Margo. We're going to get to that soon. Walking home, his face was covered in soot. It was a bizarre sight. But I did say to him, hey, do yourself a favour. Go home and watch the KO mini of the basketball. And you said, I'm not watching basketball.
1: I watched the whole game on Tuesday, don't forget. So I went, yeah, that'll be interesting. What happened? You said, wait until you see it. It's one of the greatest games ever of basketball. And you were correct.
3: So we're in the finals right now, Margot.
0: So let me get this straight. There's seven games, and this was what, game four? Because we only just talked about game three on Tuesday. They back it up again.
3: So the San Antonio Spurs had the first two games, and they lost them both. So the Knicks are up 2-0. San Antonio went back to New York, won that one. So
1: it was
3: 2-1.
1: A ripper on Tuesday, 2-1.
3: 2-1. And then they got out to a 29-point lead in game four. You think the game's over.
1: The game was over.
3: And the Knicks claw their way back.
11: Brunson gets it, fires up a three. Shot no good. The chip, it's gone! It's gone!
3: Tipped it in.
11: It's gone! With 1.2 remaining. Yeah. Knicks take the lead.
3: So that 1.2 seconds ends, expires. The Spurs don't get a shot off.
11: That's it! It's over!
1: The greatest comeback in finals history.
0: The vision I saw, because I didn't watch the game, of course, but I just caught someone threw it from a long way away,
1: Tipped it in.
0: And then was that the winning shot?
1: That was to win it.
3: Had
1: it
3: a
1: was
3: shot
1: incredible.
3: Over Victor Wembanyama, the alien's head, missed it. OG tipped it in. Victor missed two free throws leading up to it. It was bonkers.
1: Jerry Seinfeld went crazy. Taylor Swift went crazy.
3: Larry David.
1: Larry David.
0: Detective Olivia Benson, thank you very much, from Law & Order SVU. She was there. Oh,
3: people we don't know went crazy. Go to Central Park. Holy shit, they went crazy. 100,000 people. And this is where I get concerns.
12: On the streets of New York, it was mayhem.
3: They're like jumping on cars.
1: 50 people arrested.
3: They're ripping poles out of the ground.
1: They won.
3: Marto, if they lose from 3-1 down, which LeBron James came back from 3-1 down in 2016, it can be done. New York's been through a lot. New York has been through enough.
0: Did you see them singing in Madison Square Garden, Journey's Don't Stop, Believe It, the whole crowd.
1: Oh, is that their song?
0: Thousands and thousands of them just singing.
3: Travel warning to New York. Go to New York.
1: When's the last time? They won last, 79?
3: 73.
1: 73, so it's like 53 years.
3: Phil Jackson, Kobe Bryant, and Michael Jordan's coach was playing back then.
1: Whoa, okay. 53 years since they won anything. Yeah. Oh, no wonder they're excited.
3: Just be very careful. If you've got family in New York, for the love of God, send them some money and get them out of there. It's going to be a disaster.
9: Triple M Breakfast.
1: Do you remember when our Premier, Big Dave Crisafulli, when he got in, one of his pillars that he ran and we voted for him on was...
3: I've got his actual quote,
1: if you've got it.
3: Yeah.
13: Yep. Doing adult crime, you've got to do the adult time.
1: Yeah, I remember when he said it, and it was a good
0: catchy one.
1: You know what it's led to now is overcrowded youth detention centres.
3: You can't win.
1: And then did you see yesterday? And I feel sorry for these blokes. Like, they've got to look after these shitheads, the biggest young shitheads all have to go to these youth detention centres, mainly because parenting's been poor. And yesterday they said, we've had a gutful.
14: They've been held hostage, they've been stabbed, they've been punched, they have been had their jaws broken, they've been concussed.
1: Listen to how many times. This is the year for youth detention workers.
14: These workers have been assaulted over the last 12 months 387 times.
3: Yuck.
1: It's not good, but thank God I've got a bit of a theory.
3: Uh-oh.
1: Well, no, somebody has to step in here because it's not working, what did Wayne Bennett used to say? The definition of insanity is doing the same thing over and over and expecting a different result. You can't just keep throwing them in there and they're... All right. Australia's a large nation. We don't need these walled edifices. We don't need these buildings with big fences around them and these poor blokes getting bashed up by these little kids who, you know, they can't...
3: So no prisons.
1: All right. Have you ever heard of the Fink Desert? Either the Fink Desert or... Or the or Arnhem Land, it's a fairly tough place. Like, you drop them in the middle of nowhere. In the middle of nowhere.
0: Nauru?
1: And the good... No, not near any people or anything. Right. Just drop them out there. Wish them all the best.
3: So they're going to die, yeah.
1: No. They'll have a tracker.
0: Hunger Games style.
1: If they get out of there, they make their way back to any sort of civilization or they go feral, they're alive, that's great. But they will have a button they can push and they can give up whenever they want to give up and we'll come and get them and then we'll put them in a detention centre.
3: Right.
1: So only the weak ones, but the tough ones, some of these, that's rehabilitation.
0: Survival of the fittest, you reckon?
1: Well, shouldn't it be? Rather than them, why are we giving them three meals a day and having people have to keep an eye on them? Try to survive yourself and they'll learn some really good lessons about themselves and about life.
0: Bit like Alcatraz, you know, how they had the jail out on the island. If you can make your way back to shore, done.
3: Send them to Morton Island. That's
1: we can't send them to Morton Island.
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7: Hello, on this Thursday morning, Roo, Dits and Loz. Loz, you're back.
0: She's back on deck.
3: She's back.
7: Now, I'm hearing tonsillitis.
0: Yeah. Yeah, I sound a bit like Caroline Wilson, actually, this morning.
3: Good, we like
7: this. This is your 1-800 voice,
0: yeah.
7: Isn't it?
0: 1-333-53. Tell us about what you're upset with the AFL.
7: Just chatting off air. Tonsils, get rid of them. They're the one. Tonsils and what's the other one? Appendix. We can do without. Yeah. You don't need them. Yeah, get rid of them.
0: Gallbladder, I think, can go as
7: gallbladder
0: well.
7: Gallbladder, you can do without, of course. Yeah.
0: I mean, I think there's only like three organs we actually need. You don't even need both your kidneys.
7: Right.
0: You can give one of them away.
7: You can.
0: Lose half your liver.
3: Is this medical advice people should be listening to?
7: Oh, yeah.
0: 100%.
7: Yeah.
0: 100%.
7: Well, we'd be a lot lighter if we could get rid of all these things.
0: Lose a couple of kegs.
7: Yeah, that's right.
0: Those useless organs weighing me down. No, I'm okay now. Antibiotics are just an incredible creation, and I'm very grateful. My doctor recoiled when she looked in my throat. I've got naturally quite big tonsils, so when they get inflamed, and it's a weird flex, isn't
7: I've got big tonsils.
0: I've got big tonsils, actually.
7: Really?
0: So when they get inflamed, it's almost like it's like two big boobies with cleavage. They sort of touch in the middle.
7: Tonsils with cleavage.
0: Yeah, it's like they've got a push-up bra on or something.
7: Sexy
3: be
7: tonsils.
3: Careful, Dits, will be looking down your throat.
0: I know.
7: Send me photos.
0: This is wrong. This is wrong. By the way, I just going off script here, is not that we've ever used a script, if you can't tell, but I'm on Dits's mic and I put his headphones on and it's like, how loud do you have these bad boys, Dits? I can hear into the future. This is crazy.
7: Look, it has been, I like the sound of my own voice.
0: Yeah.
7: You really do. Yeah. No, I'm deaf, basically. No, I am. I'm serious.
0: I think you need to get them checked because I nearly blew an eardrum and put them on this morning.
7: All right, Roo, I just want to ask, have you brought in your bottle of wine? Time for you to cough up this morning. You bet with the horny one.
3: I might have.
7: Sorry, not allowed to call him that anymore. The Hornet.
3: I don't want him to listen. I don't want him to hear it.
7: All right.
0: Shoes on the other foot.
7: Yeah. Mm-hmm. Hey, Loz, how much has the wheelie been this morning?
0: It's $12,200. Can you believe it?
7: Do you know last year we gave away $11,500? So this is kind of a mini record.
3: Record territory.
0: It is. Yeah. I reckon it could go off. Like, with one more clue, I feel like it could go off. So
7: fantastic.
0: Mm. Feel like we could be getting close.
3: All right, let's get into it. It'll be happening just after 8 o'clock.
7: Yeah. Roo, Dits and Loz on Triple M.
8: 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It's Triple M Breakfast.
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21: Overnight news.
3: It looks like the fuel excise is definitely finishing at the end of June. So get ready for petrol and diesel to go up approximately 26 cents per litre at the end of the month. So enjoy the next a few weeks, and probably people will start panic buying and probably start stocking up their empty jerry cans that they've purchased when they thought they needed to a few months ago. So
7: I must admit, I haven't looked at the prices over the last couple of weeks. Any idea where we're at?
3: They've dropped down to the lowest they've been for ages. Diesel actually come under $2 for the first time.
0: It was $1.99 when I filled up this morning.
3: Yeah, so
0: there you go. But
3: yep, it's the cheapest it's been for a while, but that will end
0: end
3: of the month.
0: God. Just don't do it.
7: Filled up this morning? Who fills up at 4:30 in the morning?
0: Someone with an empty tank at 4:30 in the morning.
7: Right.
0: That's me. Right. Well, I haven't been really leaving the house because I've been a bit crook, but
7: fair enough.
0: It's not a pleasant thing to do, by the way, that early in the morning. It's a bit.
7: The people you meet at 4:30 at the petrol station.
0: It's just me and a couple of jolly folks hanging around the petrol station. G'day.
9: To be fair, I was in UGG boots and a hoodie, so they probably thought I was
1: standard attire. Tell us about Billy Gates.
9: Bill Gates is testifying voluntarily, according to him.
11: Glad to be here voluntarily to testify, to help with the committee's work. I hope my testimony is helpful to the important work of the committee to find justice for the victims.
9: Yeah, he went on to say that during his testimony that Epstein was basically blackmailing him with the information he had about him, you know, having affairs with various people, and he said all of those people were of age and he didn't know of any illegal behaviour that was going on, but he should never have, you know, consorted with Epstein and rah, rah, rah and all that stuff. All of the same messages that we're getting from all the people on the list. So, but yeah, I don't know whether it's going to lead to anything, but he's testifying. So there you go.
7: He did sound like the fella that would have topped the maths class at school.
9: And
7: the
9: English class.
1: Probably did. Yeah.
9: Proper Dorcas Malorcas.
7: That's what
9: billions of dollars will do. That it'll get you onto an island like that, even though you sound like the professor from The Simpsons.
7: Yeah.
9: It's incredible.
1: Yeah, so listen at school, kids.
9: That's right, yeah. And you could be testifying too.
1: Birth control has taken a bit of a change over the last 10 years. Vasectomy, boys are doing a little bit of work.
7: Yeah, vasectomies have gone through the record levels.
1: Yeah, up 50% in the last 10 years, vasectomies. And birth control pills for the women have nearly halved. Not quite halved, but nearly halved.
9: There you go.
1: The boys are doing their bit.
9: Yeah. It's got to be a relief, surely, for everyone to just have one procedure and then no one has to worry about it after that.
1: Yeah. I think getting the snip's not a bad thing if you're
9: all
1: done
9: finished
1: and
9: you... Yeah.
1: Yeah.
9: It's taking a pill every day, and they can really affect you. I mean, I remember being on the pill and having, like, an emotional breakdown because Dad wouldn't help me with my taxes on the day of the week he said he was going to help. Like, it can really mess with your hormones. Like,
7: what's the connection there?
1: So I can get in your ball snip.
9: Yeah, but that's just a one thing, and then, you know, if you have to take... If you're going through the process of trying to find the right pill, because they can make you crazy. They can make your hormones really imbalanced. And I remember I was like 19 and Dad was like, I'll help you with your taxes tomorrow. And I was like, you said you'd help me today. And I ran out of the house and drove off in a huff.
1: Can you blame the pill on that?
9: Well,
7: What pill were you taking?
9: I think it was called Diane. I mean, different things work for different people. If you're on Diane, I'm not saying get off it, but, you know, it's a relief for some people to not have to take it.
1: Talking about taking pills and making you spin out, a dog called Shelby went for a walk down the park with its owners and started acting a little bit funny after the walk. And the owners thought, this is not right. Shelby's a beautiful little dog. Mm-hmm. So they took it to the vet, and the vet thought, this doesn't seem right. I'm going to do a little bit of exploratory surgery. Found out it ate a bag of heroin on the walk. Yeah,
9: oh
1: so the
9: God.
1: Dog might have been...
9: doing a Jimi Hendrix.
1: Doing a Jimi Hendrix and, spinning out a little bit. Yeah, so this has happened in our suburbs in South Australia,
9: oh
1: if you
9: God.
1: Don't mind.
9: That's terrible.
1: So little Shelby's only a little fluffy little dog.
9: How did it survive a whole bag of heroin?
1: Well, luckily, when they explored, the bag hadn't fully broken up.
9: Okay.
1: So it was only... You know, dipping its toe in the water, so to speak.
7: Expensive habit.
1: Yeah, it would have been a bit more than a can of pow.
9: Oh, it's an expensive thing to lose down at the park as well. If you were that person, that's a...
1: Yeah, so you heroin junkies out there, just don't drop your bags of heroin down.
9: That's very good advice.
1: The dog park.
12: Rude, it's a loss. Triple M.
20: Triple M Breakfast with Rude, Dits and Loz.
9: Now, this is very woo-woo. But it's certified by the CIA, okay? So this is approved for release by the CIA.
1: CIA.
9: And they do all sorts of mind study research, and like, because they have to train people to be able to withstand torture and they're trying to understand the human brain and all this stuff. Anyway, this is a method for, without pain relief, getting rid of your own pain. Okay, right. And it sounds completely bizarre, but I'm telling you, it worked for me on the weekend when I had a migraine. And I saw this on TikTok, and I went, that's bull dust. There's no way it's going to work. And when I was in the pits of my migraine, it came to me and went, what was that bloody TikTok I saw about the method? And it's really simple, and it's really weird, and I don't know how they figured this out, but it worked for me. I don't know if it's a placebo, but what you do is you visualize, you sort of... try and sort of take a few deep breaths, close your eyes, and visualize the area of your body that's in pain and look at it with your mind's eye. So I had a headache, so I was like looking into my own sort of forehead area.
12: Trying to look inside, picture looking inside your head.
7: Yeah, like, how do you start to look inside your forehead?
9: Just if you just close your eyes and you visualize that area. So right. whether you're
12: picture
9: doing
12: a scan on the that you've seen before.
9: Sure, or just like sending your energy, sending your focus to that area. Like, you know, so if you've got a sore knee, just mentally focusing on that area.
7: Am I looking at the skin of the knee or am I going deeper?
12: No,
7: like
12: inside it.
9: I think inside, like right, if you can imagine the nerve where it hurts.
7: The sinews and
9: Yeah.
12: You could have a migraine tomorrow on the first day of your golf trip after a big night tonight. So just
7: There's every chance.
12: Just remember this.
9: So this isn't even the weird bit. The weird bit is what you have to say when you're visualizing it.
7: Right.
9: It's a number, and the number is 55515.
13: Oh.
12: 55515.
13: Not 1333.
7: Sounds like an Adelaide postcode.
9: I know, it does. It does, yeah.
12: Write that down, dude.
7: 55515. Right, I've got this in big, bold letters here now. Don't worry.
9: And this is bizarre, but it worked. So if you're someone who
12: What's the relevance of 555?
9: I don't know. I really don't know.
7: Wait, you just said it to yourself.
9: You say it, you can either say it out loud or just say it.
12: You look inside your head.
7: Right.
9: You visualize the area that hurts, and then you repeat the number 55515. You can either say it. I said it out loud because I felt like I had to. But you can just say it inside your head. If you've got an inner voice.
12: How long did you have to say 55515 and visualize looking inside your head for before?
9: I think I did it about 10 times before I then checked in with the pain. And it had significantly reduced.
12: You know, this could affect the stock market dramatically. Imagine all those massive pharmaceutical companies that have got migraine drugs out that aren't needed anymore.
9: Well, this is why it's so weird that they've released this information, because the CIA's got a bunch of this sort of stuff squirreled away that they'd never release.
7: You were that crook, you consulted the CIA.
9: Yeah, literally. I was desperate, Dits.
7: Wow.
9: Next stop, FBI. Like, that's where I was going.
12: So you'll never have a migraine issue for the rest of your life?
9: Nah, I think you still get them, but you got to do this trick. I don't know if it'll work every time, but it certainly worked this time. And then I looked it up and a bunch of people were saying, it worked for my back pain, it worked for this. I don't know how long
12: Now we don't need pain relief ever again.
13: 1-5.
9: Bizarre. Have you guys got any chronic pain at the moment? Other than me,
7: I wouldn't say that.
9: Don't do it on me. I don't want to disappear.
7: No,
9: I just vanish from the room. But if you're out there, 1-333-53, we're not doing a phoner on this.
12: 1-555-55.
9: Or text 4-888-5-1-0-4-7. If you've ever used it, or if you can try it now.
7: Do you have a trick for pain? Yeah.
9: What's your trick? But this is so
12: other
9: weird.
12: Than Panadol.
9: Other than, listen, I'm never getting rid of the panties.
7: Like, now we are going off on a tangent, like old wives' tales, but I had this friend once, I had bulging headache, massage your temples, I mean, things like that. Have you ever done that?
9: There's a little trigger point in your thumb, just between your thumb and your forefinger, in that sort of meaty area that if you squeeze that, it releases a natural pain relief into your body from the gland in the muscle.
12: I think we're going a bit cuckoo. Okay.
9: No, that really does work, actually. That's not woo-woo.
12: You say
9: 155
12: at the same time?
9: 55515.
7: 1-5. Get the number right,
9: it worked for me, and there were a bunch of people who said it worked for them too. And the CIA, it's an official CIA thing. They do all sorts of mind control
12: experiments.
9: I thought
12: all their stuff was secret squirrels.
13: It was declassified.
9: It was declassified.
7: The CIA. You've looked this up?
13: Yeah, I've looked it up. The CIA Gateway Process documents.
12: 40 years ago,
13: they
12: let this out.
7: I know.
9: They don't want people to know
13: about it. They didn't let it out 40 years ago. This is when they documented it. And then down the line, the documents got declassified later when it was safe to tell the public.
9: There's other things like this. There's other things like this where they use a number for certain things. And it's bizarre that they've done all of this weird mind control research on people and this is what they've done.
12: You've gone down a rabbit hole the last 2 days.
9: Well, I'm telling you, there was no pain down that rabbit hole, so I'll be burrowing back in there whenever I need to.
12: With your tonsillitis pain, does it make that go away?
9: It did help a bit, yeah.
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9: I mean, I don't think it's like it gets rid of everything foolproof. You're going to feel fantastic for the rest of your life. In the same way that a Panadol fades too, but, you know.
12: Okay.
9: There you go. Well, people are calling.
12: Yeah, they're all crazy. Yeah.
9: Welcome my freak shows. Bring in.
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12: Lehman.
36: I'm Anthony Lehman.
7: Ah, here he is, P-Binger's greatest export. Lemo, where are you? Where are you this morning?
37: Oh, g'day, team. I am in Cairns today.
0: It is. Oh, it is nice, nice and warm here.
1: Must
0: looking
1: be.
0: For a top of 30 degrees today.
12: 30 degrees.
0: It is beautiful, Roo, I tell you. And I've got to say this, though. You've got to have your wits about you up here. I played golf yesterday at the Cairns golf course. And I was out on the course playing. I was playing by myself, but it was fairly busy. And after a couple of holes, I noticed everyone else was in carts, like driving carts around the course.
12: Right.
0: And I was like, oh, that's interesting. I'm the only person pulling a little buggy around.
12: Right.
0: And then I noticed that there's quite a lot of water on that course.
1: Oh, my God. Okay.
0: And I started thinking to myself, are there crocs on this golf course? So I tell you what, it is amazing how quickly the root of a tree looks like a croc when you become paranoid about crocs. Anyway, I played 9 holes, and I went into the clubhouse, and I said, do you ever get crocs here? And they go, yeah, all the time. Seats out there.
12: Well, they don't even tell you when you pay your fee.
0: Mate, nothing. I was like, I've got to get a little warning at some point.
12: Yeah, if you hit the ball in the water, maybe just leave that one. Thanks.
0: Don't go looking for it. Mate, I played up at Port Douglas once with a couple of mates, and we were walking out of the pro shop to play, and the guy in the pro shop goes, oh, fellas, sorry, forgot. If you hit it into the bushes on the 1st, 7th, 9th, 12th, 14th, 17th or 18th, don't go looking for it. Crocs are nesting.
12: Crocs are nesting. You don't get a two-shot penalty, you get a one-arm lost penalty.
7: That's it. You know, I always found it makes you hit the ball straight.
0: I'll tell you what, I was hitting them straight as a die yesterday. I've never been in such good form.
1: You know when you hear celebrities like go, oh, I couldn't live in Australia. All the animals are so scary. And you're like, for God's sake, it's not that bad. And then you hear stuff like that and you're like, actually, maybe we are cooked. Like the fact that they let you go out there without a buggy and didn't tell you that there could be a crocodile, that is insane.
0: Yeah, and the course is packed. It's not like people are
1: scared.
0: Running scared from it. So, anyway, I didn't see any, but apparently, and I Googled it this morning. This is what it says. I Googled, do they get crocodiles at Cairns Golf Course? And the answer, yes, crocodiles are a very real hazard.
12: I reckon they're just taking the mickey out of you, Limo. We'll get this young comedian from South Australia. We'll tell him there's crocodiles everywhere.
0: We'll give him a beauty. Hey, on a nicer animal story, though, how exciting, from the 23rd of June, Virgin are allowing pets on flights to Adelaide.
12: Oh, I can't wait for that to happen. That'll be great.
0: Yes. They've already taken over 1,500 pets on flights around the country. I can't wait to take my pet peacock on a flight to Adelaide.
1: I beg your pardon? You kiss your mother with that mouth? What was that? Everyone's got a fur baby now, so they're all going to take their fur baby on the plane.
0: Yes, that's right. A couple of things. The dog has to be able to use the toilet on their own.
12: What?
1: Some men can't even do that.
12: What, you sit it up on a cubicle toilet?
0: Sit it up on a cubicle and put it straight into the toilet.
12: Spread
0: in case
12: your legs, Frankie.
1: That rules out my ex-boyfriend, he wouldn't be there.
12: And all of my kids.
0: I remember once watching a footy, and I think it might have been Membry when he was playing for St Kilda, hit the post from about 2 metres out, and I'm yelling at the TV screen, going, what are you, can't even kick a goal from 2 metres out, you idiot. And my wife goes, you can't even get your wee in the toilet bowl while you're standing.
1: Brilliant.
12: Yeah, good comeback.
1: I think she's
12: 1-0 your wife.
1: She should be writing your material, Limo. That's pretty good.
0: She should indeed. But pets on flights, in case of emergency, a tennis ball falls from the compartment above you.
1: Oh, classic.
0: Right. I'm going to invest in the guy that's now selling little neck pillows for chihuahuas.
12: Yeah, good point.
0: They are going to go off. But here's the twist. In an emergency situation, you have to leave your pet behind.
7: Yes, that's
12: yeah,
7: right.
12: I heard that.
1: What?
0: I'd tell you what, if I was on a flight with our dog and my wife, there is a zero chance she's leaving with me and not the dog. She will push me into the cage and take the dog with her, I guarantee.
12: It's going to be some casualties one day.
1: Yeah.
0: It's going to end in tears. Anyway, pets at Adelaide Airport coming very, very soon, guys.
7: Yeah, good on you, Limo. Enjoy Cairns, mate, and hit that golf ball straight down the middle.
0: All right, I'm looking out for Crocs. Can't see any. All right.
1: See ya, mate.
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6: Ladies, come on.
4: And you could win an easy $250.
12: All right, let's head to Riverton. G'day, Ben.
8: G'day, how you going?
12: Oh, what are you up to out at Riverton?
6: Just about to jump on the tractor, Roo.
12: Beautiful. Oh, what are you spraying or what are you up to?
6: Spreading some fertilizer before some rain, hopefully.
12: Yeah, it looks like there's a good lot of rain coming Monday, Tuesday, Wednesday, so that'll be nice.
6: Yep. Promising, yep.
12: Yeah, good work. What would you do with a little bit of cash, Benny, if you won?
6: I don't know. We've got an anniversary coming up tomorrow, so probably a nice pub feed somewhere, I'd say.
1: Oh, I think that's exactly what you should definitely do. If you've got an anniversary tomorrow and you come into $250, I think it's the right thing to do.
12: All right, Benny. Well, hopefully you can win the cash. You've got a lifeline of Dits and I if you need it, mate, but I'm sure you'll be just fine. Let's head to Angle Vale. G'day, Christy.
8: Good morning. How are you?
12: Good.
1: Great, doll. What's on today, Christy?
8: Well, I'm a lady of

0: up still early for work, so I just wake up and just do a bits and pieces before the kids get up. Yeah.
1: You don't make him breakfast before he goes to work, do you?
0: No. He makes his own coffee and goes.
1: Yeah, that's good.
2: Right.
3: A man can make toast, my God. Yeah. All right. So we're going to ask you a bunch of questions. Buzz in when you know the answer. Use your name. And Christy, you can use me as a lifeline, all right? Ben, you've got the boys.
0: Yep.
3: All right.
1: All right, here we go. Question number one. Which gender wakes up earlier on average?
0: Christy.
4: Ben.
1: Christy.
2: Yes, Christy.
0: Males.
1: What? Ben.
2: That can't be
4: females. Females.
2: Ben, free hit. There you go. 1-0 to Ben.
1: Is that right?
5: Studies out of Harvard Medical School show a woman's circadian cycle is about 6 minutes shorter than a man's, inclining women to wake up earlier.
1: I would have lost circadian an extraordinary amount of money on that.
3: Yeah, because you always say that blokes get up earlier, but no one in my... All the women get up earlier in my life. All the men sort of sleep in a bit later.
2: Okay. Righto. 1-0 to Ben.
3: Interesting. All right. Question number two.
1: What about yourself?
3: Well, it's just me, so I'm the earlier and the later. I'm
5: the girl
3: everything.
5: And the guy.
3: Yeah. I wear the pants and the skirt. What is the surname of brother Angus and Malcolm from AC/DC?
0: Christy.
2: Yes, Christy.
0: Can I use a lifeline, please, Lauren?
6: Lifeline.
3: I think it's Young, is it?
1: It is.
3: Thank God.
2: Good call, Christy. 1-1.
1: Yeah. Well played.
2: Righto, question three. Released in 2017, what was the first superhero film starring a female lead and directed by a woman?
4: Ben.
2: Yes, Ben?
4: Lifeline.
1: Yeah.
6: Oh. Lifeline.
5: Who are you going, Ben?
4: Dits.
2: Now,
3: he knows
2: I'll be honest with you.
5: There's one
2: that springs to mind. It's the only one I can think of. But I would have thought she was a lot earlier than 2017.
1: Just
2: but
1: give I've us got the to answer.
2: Go Wonder Woman.
5: He's the king.
2: I'm surprised. I would have thought that was a lot earlier than 2017.
3: One more correct answer and your breasts will be coming
1: We're
3: in.
1: We're going to have a sex change.
2: I'm lactating. I am.
1: Are you lactating?
2: Yeah.
3: Uh-oh.
1: Mama.
2: As we speak.
1: What hardware chain uses the slogan, lowest prices are just the beginning?
4: Ben.
2: Oh, Ben, for the win.
1: For the win.
4: Bunnings.
2: There it is.
1: Well done. We are smashing them.
3: Only because Ditz is a woman. I think the women are still technically winning.
1: I think we've won about six in a row. Bad luck. Well done, Benny. Have a great anniversary and good luck with your crop, mate.
2: I'm spending the afternoon watching reruns of The Bold and the Beautiful as well.
1: What do you, when you're on the tractor, do you listen to Triple M, do you?
4: Yep, for the morning and then a few podcasts in the afternoon.
3: How good.
2: Right.
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8: I've had a bit of an interesting week. You remember I told you about the bowel testing kit that you get given?
9: Mm-hmm.
8: So, yeah. And I explained to you how I had to go and do a poo test. When you turn 50, you get sent a poo testing kit for bowel cancer. You have to lay a little mat in the toilet.
10: What sort of mat?
8: A poo catching mat. And then you've got to do your poo
10: right
8: on your mat.
10: Yeah,
8: you can hear it hit the mat.
10: Okay. What sort of noise does it make? Good, yeah.
8: Yeah, and then you remember I had to go and get that and put it up in the fridge near the eggs, and then I'd go and take the poster and put it in the post box on the post inside.
9: Yeah.
8: And the postman had to deliver it to the poo testing place. Mm-hmm. And anyway, I got my poo test back, and it said it was positive.
9: For what?
10: Oh, no.
8: It's a bowel cancer test.
10: What?
8: So I got a positive, which doesn't mean I've got bowel cancer, but it means I've got a chance of having bowel cancer, and hopefully it's apparently only a very, very small chance.
9: Because there must have been a little bit of blood or something in there.
8: Who knows? Could be a polyp or whatever. So,
10: right.
8: As a result of that, you got to go and have a colonoscopy, which I am doing tomorrow. I've started my preparation for all of that.
9: You've started already?
10: What do you mean preparation?
8: Well, you got to clean yourself out. You got to fast.
10: Oh,
8: you've got to have all these fluidy things, and all of that. So, and you've got to do all your hospital admissions and things like that, which take forever. And you've got to say, "Have you had any cold and flu symptoms?" And I said, "Yes." So they said, "Oh, well, I'm sorry. You're going to have to go and get tested for all the things because you know we've got people there that are crook."
9: Mm.
8: So, yesterday I had to go and do that. And last night I got my results back, and that was a little bit interesting. So I tested negative for COVID.
9: Mm-hmm.
8: I tested negative for influenza A.
9: Mm-hmm.
8: I tested negative for influenza B.
9: Mm-hmm.
8: I tested negative for RSV.
9: Mm-hmm.
8: I tested negative for human
9: papilloma,
8: metamorphosis, and endophthalmitis, and some other thing.
9: Right.
8: But I tested positive for rhinovirus.
9: Yeah.
10: What the hell is rhinovirus?
8: So I've had.
10: Now, listen, you've had parvo before, you've had dog's parvo. Disease, now you got rhino, buddy.
8: Yeah. So I've got rhino, I've had rhino. What the hell? Mm.
10: What sort of circles do you mix in? Exactly.
8: I'm a wild animal, obviously.
10: You are on the loose.
8: So rhinovirus, of course, I've got this on the couch last night.
9: Yeah.
8: I'm straight onto, you know, my little microphone with the AI.
10: Yeah.
8: What is rhinovirus? It's the common cold.
9: Yeah.
8: It is the cold.
9: Mm. Yeah.
10: I've never heard of this before.
8: Exactly.
9: Have you never
8: I
9: heard rhinovirus?
8: Absolutely peaked when I heard rhinovirus. I thought, my kids thought I had that hunter, you know, that thing that was on the cruise ship.
9: Oh, no. Oh,
10: see, this sounds a lot more, you know, what can I say, devastating than man flu. I mean, this is rhinovirus sounds very serious.
9: It's on all the ads.
8: My wife was giving me a bit of grief about it last night. But anyway, yeah, it is the common cold.
9: Yeah.
10: So I'm going to have to use that from now on because man flu just doesn't sound tough enough.
9: It doesn't sound...
10: You're not going to get any sympathy going, oh, he's got man flu. If I say, I've got rhinovirus.
8: I've got rhinovirus.
10: Yeah. Mm.
9: You've not heard the ads for common cold symptoms and rhinovirus. You've never heard that?
10: No, I haven't.
8: Never heard of it.
9: Oh, yeah. I've had rhinovirus plenty.
8: So I've got rhinovirus, so anyway, I've got to go and get the colonoscopy tomorrow, and I've got to start all that fluidy stuff from this afternoon. So I'm not sure if I can do the show or not tomorrow, because apparently, like, we all know our toilet from here is 50 metres away.
9: You've got to get an Uber.
8: And I have to run past everyone in the sales office.
9: Oh, my God.
8: And I could do this.
9: No!
10: No!
9: You could drop a little bean.
8: So
9: on
8: I don't
9: the
8: know
9: way.
8: If I'm having the day off tomorrow or not. If I have the day off tomorrow, it's because I don't want that to happen.
9: Nobody wants that.
8: Nobody
9: I think
8: wants
9: you should just take the date. Let's
10: we
9: just
10: are
9: say
10: united.
9: You're taking the date.
10: We are united on that front.
9: Yeah.
8: Well, you're in another state.
9: Just
8: anyway.
9: Be me it's, in here.
10: Yeah. Oh no,
8: you could poo on Loz.
9: You're taking the day. You're taking the day. No.
4: 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Triple M.
11: Triple M Breakfast with Roo, Dits and Loz.
9: Now, the nation's been holding their breath collectively, waiting for the new Logies host to be announced, because Sam Pang said no, he's not doing it again. He's
10: That's
9: done
10: right.
9: his time. He's hosted it three times, I think. So
10: he has.
9: It's actually not been easy to try and find a replacement. It's a big job. Mm. It's you know, but finally, this was announced yesterday.
12: Breaking news, Robert Irwin has just been announced as the host of this year's Logie Awards. The 22-year-old wildlife warrior has really become one of the most in-demand stars in the world right now.
9: Now, Dits,
10: this
9: just
10: is an
9: calm
10: AI
9: down.
10: Joke. This is an
9: calm
10: AI.
9: Down.
8: He's the best in the business,
10: right.
8: Dits.
10: Oh, come on.
9: It's best we could do. And I knew you'd be thrilled.
10: The most sincere person in Australia is going to host the Logies. Oh, you're kidding.
9: This is how you reacted, Dits.
10: Oh, you beauty.
9: To when he was announced as the I'm a Celeb host.
8: Robert Irwin. He's going to be the host with Julian Morris. So.
10: Now, will he annoy the whole of Australia or not?
13: Maybe.
10: That's right.
13: He might. Hello, Julia. How are
8: Welcome
13: you?
8: Welcome to the jungle. We've got to watch out for spiders here.
13: Hello. Oh, Julia, please pass the salt. And I have the pepper too. Just while we're having something to eat before we work.
9: Come on. You're so mean.
10: Don't.
9: He's such a nice young man. He's just
10: Wasn't
9: a
10: Cane
9: harmless...
10: Corns available?
9: Oh, here we go.
8: Or Seinfeld.
9: Holster those weapons, Dits, before you get cancelled.
10: Oh, my God. You haven't got him on the line by any chance.
9: No, we
10: please.
9: Don't. And honestly, God we can never that. Have him on. This is the thing, because he's...
10: Yeah.
9: Your other enemies, they're kind of like... Jerry Seinfeld's never coming
10: David
9: on
10: Attenborough.
9: Our show. David Attenborough's never coming. Robert Irwin's a chance.
10: Well, plausible.
9: He'll be doing press.
8: We are joint owners with Channel 7 Triple M, so
9: we might have
8: need
9: to
8: get
9: him on,
8: Dits.
9: We might have to, contractually.
10: Come on.
9: Can you imagine Dits will be suspiciously... sick that day.
10: No, we have don't we have a bullshit filter for the show?
9: Apparently not, because we get by every morning.
10: Yeah, that's right, we do. We slipped through the net, didn't we?
9: Anyway, I think he'll be good. He's a sweetheart and he's harmless.
13: Really?
9: Oh. Yeah. No, he's going to be great.
10: Could you go out with a bloke that talked like that, Loz?
9: Mate.
13: Maybe.
9: I can't. Beggars can't be choosers.
14: Let's go.
15: We're putting our ear to the ground,
16: pounding the pavement,
15: and finding out the real issues around Adelaide.
16: Please welcome to Triple M Breakfast, the voice of the suburbs.
10: Yeah, what is happening out there in the burbs? Let's find out. Good morning, boys.
14: G'day, Rude, it's and Loz. How are you this morning?
4: Good, thank
10: you. Very good.
14: Nice. I want to talk this week about fitness in the suburbs, because you guys like to keep fit and head to the gym, don't you?
8: Yeah, we do a little bit here and there.
10: We go to Keezer, yep.
14: Yeah, well, Roo, what's your regime at the moment? You said last week that you go to the gym.
8: I do. I go to Keezer a couple of days a week, and then I try and do a little bit of aerobic training, you know, two or three times a week outside of that.
14: Very good. Ditz, do you go to Keezer with Roo?
10: Yeah, 2 days a week. 2 days a week. Well, he's at Nord. They've separated us. I'm at Glenelg now. They opened a new one. And then I try to ride my bike a few days a week as well.
14: How are you going in these elements at the moment on your bike, Ditz?
10: I've got the long johns on. I'm very rugged up and wearing gloves and everything. Bloody cold
8: long
10: on the bike.
8: Johns. Yeah.
10: Thermal type things, yeah.
14: Oh. Yeah, like a real athlete. I love that.
8: Ride faster, mate.
10: All right.
14: Oh, dear. Well, you guys are not alone in your quest to keep fit, because everyone in the suburbs is running or they're riding, and nobody is drinking anymore, especially this next generation. Right. They're not going to bars and clubs. They're doing run clubs instead.
8: Run clubs
14: are the cool thing. That's the way you meet people now. You're not going to bars and clubs around Adelaide. You're running. Now, have you guys seen a thing called Strava? Now, you're not on the social media, but have you heard about Strava?
8: No. I've heard it a little bit.
14: Okay, well, this is what people are doing, Ditz. They are running. They're taking their phone with them on their run. And then after their run, they're posting their time, their map to their social media so everyone else can see it. Now, I feel like it's a little bit floggy to do that.
10: A bit look at me.
8: Sounds like it. Why would you post it?
14: Oh, because people want to share how fast they're going and their training and, you know, I know, but they love it. It's all about social media. Now, Roo, I remember you telling me that Tommy was running fast, your son.
8: Yeah, he's doing all right. He come the 18th in the cross country last week up at Oakbank.
14: That is impressive. Right. And I remember you telling me he was running under 5 minute Ks over 25 kilometres or whatever. No, 25 minutes.
8: Yeah,
14: what
8: is it? 5 Ks. He was doing 5 Ks, 6 Ks, 2 Ks, 3. He'd do anything.
14: Anyway, he was running faster than me, so it inspired me. So I went on a run on the weekend.
8: Right.
14: And this is what you do not do to women in the suburbs.
8: Right.
14: I was running, I was fast, and I was proud of myself. I was like, I'm going to be able to tell Roo I have gone really fast, and I'm just as good as Tommy.
8: Right.
14: And there was a woman on the other side of the road waving me down.
8: What do you mean? Like,
14: she wanted me to have a chat with her as I was running.
8: No.
14: And I tried to just give her a polite wave and keep running.
10: Yeah.
14: She kept waving at me, told me to come over.
8: Oh.
14: So I had to stop my run.
8: Oh, no. Did you know the lady?
14: Well, I couldn't see who it was, and then I got closer. She was a woman I went to school with.
10: Right.
14: I was like, I don't want to talk to you right now. Do you feel like that should be a rule? Do not stop people when they're running.
10: Don't interrupt the training session.
8: When you're in a hard run, you just got to yell out, I'm running, I've got to keep going.
14: Yeah, I know. I'm too much of a
10: people
14: pleaser.
10: Nothing wrong with that.
14: Didn't want to stop. Did you hear that Fun Runs at the moment, they're banning headphones and AirPods? You have to go without AirPods because they're saying it's too dangerous because you can't hear what's going on around you.
8: Yeah, well, that's true.
10: Yeah, don't mind.
14: I did nearly cross the road when there was a car coming the other day on my run.
10: There
14: it's
10: you go.
14: Not safe.
8: Yeah, you've got to be aware.
14: But when you go for a walk, Rupert, do you listen to anything in your head or do you just go and listen to the birds?
8: I've dropped off the walking, but I do like just to chill out and think. But
10: I think a slow walk with I mean, is probably okay. You're not going too fast. You're going to do something
8: people
10: dangerous.
8: People walk straight across intersections all the time. Now, whether that's from your AirPods.
10: But what if you're on, like, the linear park or something?
8: Yeah, no, I'm not against it because it's good for making you run faster.
10: Yeah.
14: It is. I don't think I could run without anything in my headphones. I don't want to hear my breath.
8: It's good
14: dying.
8: To think. It's good to have a bit of think to my voice.
14: I know. What do you listen to on your bike ride?
10: Nature. Yeah. On the bike, I think it's really dangerous to have music in, to be honest. I think you do need to be able to hear cars or anyone approaching. So don't listen to anything riding, to be honest. But just, you know, suck it in. The nature, the surroundings. Perv. Do anything.
8: What?
14: Perv, that's a good one. I was running the other day and I was running and it was a slog. You know, some days are just harder than the others. And it was cold. It was wet. I was running along the linear park and then I clocked eyes with a gentleman in his 60s, and I was like, I was going to do my polite hello. He started raising his hands up above his head. And I was like, what's happening here? What's happening here? And he started clapping. He started giving me an applause.
10: Oh, there you go. Bit of encouragement.
14: Do you know what? It gave me another spring in my step. And
8: good.
14: I was like, thank you, stranger, for applauding me. Because you know what? I have made sacrifices this morning to get out of here in the cold, in the freezing, and it made me run faster. So this is my note to people in the suburbs. If people are running past you, give them a thumbs up. It really goes a long way. Maybe clap. Put your hands above your head and give them an applause. God, it felt good.
8: I always do that.
14: Do you?
8: Yep. Keep going. Keep going. That's it. Push harder.
14: Do you know what? People would love hearing that from you too, Ruth. Brownlow medalist giving you a pep up.
8: Yeah, beautiful.
14: I'd be happy with that.
8: All right. Well, if you run around the eastern suburbs, I'll do it for you. Voice.
10: Get on your voice. Well done. Right. Keep running.
14: See ya.
10: Keep
14: Thank
10: running.
14: You.
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1: 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Bo Ryan, Cat and Woodsy. Sydney's longest running breakfast team. Just don't ask how.
6: We made it, Sydney. Triple M have made it to the White House. We have gone global. We have stepped foot in and around the White House. We've done it. We have done it.
7: Good on you. How was it? So have you literally just come back from there? Because what time is it right now?
6: It is 3:30 p.m. in the afternoon. We'll just step you through today. So our body clocks are still all over the shop, but we had to meet downstairs in the hotel at 4:30 a.m. this morning. We met down there. We got on a booked transport to a location. We didn't know where it was, that's when you knew it was real. We had our passports, our phones, bags, and some stuff we needed.
25: Was the bus blacked out that you were on?
6: No, it was more like a car. It took us to a location, a hotel. Then we got on a bus, which then took us down to meet everyone else. Now there was three groups of probably 20, 15 or 20, all different from around the world. And every country had a little bit of representation. Now, from Australia, only people from Australia was us, Matty John Show, and John Bernard Carews and his brother.
25: Oh, the Carews brothers. Wow. They're champions.
6: We were radio, Matty John's was TV, and the Carews brothers were content creators. We get down to where the White House is. By now, it's about 5:30, 5:36, and then it begins.
25: Oh, yeah.
6: All you have is your passport and your phone, three checkpoints out the front. Then we get through, they take your bags, they lay them down, like when you're at customs, and they bring out the dogs, Secret Service. We're looking up, Soprano and I are standing on the steps of, what was that building? We're not really sure. It's like a fake White House. It's like a fake White House in front of the White House grounds, and you can see snipers walking around the roofs, literally every roof in distance.
7: How disconcerting.
6: Four or five buildings around us, there's just snipers and army members walking around, military on the ground. And after about 2 hours, they say, all right, it's time to go in. And we get our stuff back and we start heading up towards the walk from where the entry of the White House was up into the lawns to the claw, the octagon and entry into and around the White House. But before we get in, there's a little bit of drama between a few different people, whether it's journalists and that, and you can see Secret Service coming in and pulling people out, and we're holding our breath. Soprano and I are holding our breath. And you know when you're trying to act like you're not doing anything wrong?
7: Yes.
6: And you look sus?
7: Yes, every time you get pulled over by the cops, yes.
6: And it was 30-something degrees. It's 5:30 in the morning, but we eventually got through. But there's a few people that you know very well and we know very well that didn't get through.
25: Okay.
6: For different reasons. And they've flown all the way from Washington. Some people
25: are we
6: going to
25: reveal this?
7: I reckon tell us a bit later. I have a feeling there's a few stories from your White House adventure.
6: Some people are going to be tail between their legs and maybe never get work again.
25: Put it that way.
6: But not us.
7: Not you guys. Okay. Well, I mean, we've seen some wonderful clips on. You can go to a Triple M Breakfast, our Instagram page. You guys look like you had a lot of fun there, and I cannot wait to unpack it.
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28: Time to test the statistical knowledge of Sydney's Brains Trust with a guy that's the complete opposite of a genius. It's time for Bo Knows.
7: American-themed because Bo is obviously live over there at Washington, D.C. You could walk away with two tickets to Event Cinema's Gold Class for getting this stat correct.
6: The average American eats 35,000 of these in their lifetime. What is it?
25: 35,000. What would that be?
7: Average it out to like 1.1 a day. If going on an 80.
6: Quick maths.
7: Yeah, I'd already done. I'd prepared this earlier. Okay. Yeah.
25: Well, to be fair. First thought when I said 35,000 was like chicken wings, but that'd be more than that. Like that'd be more than one a day. Over there. They
7: yeah, when you average it out, yeah.
25: I'm going to probably say maybe.
6: When they go to.
25: What are those things called? Like they look like donuts. The bread rolls.
7: Oh, bagel.
25: Bagels. A bagel. Yeah, they love their bagels over there.
6: We've been eating them.
25: Yeah.
6: We're getting addicted to them, aren't we, Tony?
25: They love the bagels in America, don't they?
7: They do. They're very good over there, to be fair.
25: Are they? Like, what is it? What's different to them with the bread roll?
7: I think they're just a lot more of them there, so it's like a cultural thing. But then they jam them with, have you seen the amount of cream cheese they whack on?
25: Yeah, man.
7: And it goes up through the hole like a bloody volcano.
25: Is jelly jam over there?
7: Yeah.
25: Jam, okay.
6: They the cheese and the oils and the butters on everything.
7: Oh, man.
6: That's why everything, you could eat a brick. With the amount of cheese they put on it. Oh, this brick's not bad.
25: Yeah. They love cheese over there, don't
7: honestly.
25: They?
7: Honestly.
6: Yeah. All right. The average American eats 35,000 bagels in their lifetime, Woodsy says. Incorrect.
25: Oh, damn. Mm.
6: Have you got it? Have you got the correct number there? Has the producer sent that through?
25: No, they're asleep again.
7: Oh. Yeah.
25: Yeah. Oh, you haven't missed much of the producers here, brother.
6: Haven't missed much.
25: Yeah.
6: Send my love to them as well.
25: Haven't they reached out to you?
6: No.
25: Oh,
6: no,
25: disgraceful.
6: No. I've got the one. Yeah, no, I've got the one. I've got my aux cord and soprano. We don't need anything else. Kat, what do you reckon it is being a Canadian?
7: I reckon, bear with me here.
6: I'm with you.
7: Potato. So you'd eat, averaging out, you wouldn't eat fries every single day, but they eat, every meal comes with some sort of potato.
25: Or carb. They just love
7: carb. So I reckon you're eating on average a potato a day, or over a potato. So 1.1 potatoes a day. Over your lifetime.
25: Mate, their potatoes are massive over there too, aren't they?
7: Oh man, that's it. Everything is just big.
25: And again, they whack in cheese, they whack bacon on it, they just love it.
7: Oh.
6: All right, Kat says the average American eats 35,000 potatoes in their lifetime.
25: Ooh.
6: Also depends. I mean, I don't think Americans live that long, respectfully.
7: I've gone on an 80-year span.
25: Okay.
7: On average. Oh,
25: okay. There's some big units in America, isn't there?
7: There's some big units.
25: Supersize me.
6: Yes, yeah. All right, Sydney, help us out here. And it's Frisky Friday as well, I forgot to add. So we can really just really get down and dirty with this. The average American eats 35,000 of these in their lifetime. What is it?
7: Steve, good morning.
4: Hey, good day, guys. How are you going?
7: Oh, hey, I've got a bit of an American accent.
25: Where are you
7: there?
25: From, Scuba?
6: Where are you from, Steve?
4: Yeah, from Southern California, but I moved there from Texas.
25: Oh, wow. Oh, sounds like a real Texas accent.
6: Thank you. Thank you for your service. What do you think it is, mate?
4: Oh, it's got to be slices of cheese. You can't go wrong. You just slap a couple of slices on there, a bit of mayo, you're good to go.
7: This is outstanding.
25: Is this legit American? Like, I don't even about his answer.
7: Anymore.
25: I just love
7: it's
25: the
7: so
25: accent.
7: Good. Yes.
4: What do you mean, you guys tell me, do you think I'm American or do you think I'm Australian?
25: I think you're American, brother.
7: No, he's Australian. I just heard the Australian then, but... It's a good accent.
4: Yeah. You're absolutely right. I'm from Springcom.
25: That's a great accent, Steve.
7: That was actually very solid.
6: That is fantastic.
25: So what do you say? Cheese slices.
7: Cheese slices, I can tell you.
4: Yeah, cheese slices.
7: Cheese slices.
25: They eat 10 a day of those things.
7: Oh, I know.
6: I actually preferred Steve American, to be honest with you.
25: Yeah, so do I.
7: Oh, have you seen the squirt cheese over there? Have you been in any of the supermarkets?
25: What's that?
7: It looks like a big whipped cream can.
25: Yeah.
7: And it comes out bright orange.
25: Oh, you're kidding.
7: Yeah, people used to put it on crackers.
25: Oh, right.
4: Yeah, it's actually not bad.
7: Mm.
6: That was he's gone back where he lives there. We're going to tell him this, mate. We went to a cafe today after the White House. We're still like that. We're just off our heads. We're excited. Mm. And we went in and we got like a little egg and bacon roll and all these other little like bagels. And we were sharing everything. We were halving everything.
7: Mm.
6: And I walked up and I said, "Hey guys, can I get you to cut this in half?" And they said, "Sorry, we don't have a knife." I go, no, I don't need them. Look, can you please cut it? I'm not going to take the knife. Like, you know, we're here at the White House. No, we don't have one. Everything is just brought in.
7: Oh.
6: And then
25: it's pre-made.
7: And reheated.
6: It's all pre-made. I say, oh, well, can I get some sauce, please, or ketchup? They go, yeah, no, we don't do that.
7: But
6: they did have like three or four bottles of that cheese that you're talking about.
7: The squeeze cheese.
6: Jesus. I was like, I just want this cut in half. So, we just ate it like Lady and the Tramp. Soprano and I.
25: Arm in arm.
7: That is adorable.
6: The burger in each other's mouth went, they tried to kiss me again. All right, let's go to the next caller.
7: Let's go to Jasmine in DY. Good morning, Jasmine.
8: Good morning, team.
7: What do you think
25: is another
7: Yes. Keep going, Jasmine.
8: My answer, I honestly think, like, we have a lot of crumble cookie over here, over there, I guess now.
25: Well done, Jazz. That's outstanding. So, what, cookies?
7: Cookies, you say?
8: Yeah, I honestly think, yeah.
25: Oh, well.
6: Hey, that's correct.
7: It is cookies. Over, like, they're eating on average, so this is an average person, over one a day.
25: Jesus Christ.
6: And they're big cookies.
8: Well, it could be more like, you know, eating three in a sitting.
7: Yeah, you're probably right.
25: Yeah, you know what.
6: And those hash cookies are small, too, that they're selling everywhere.
25: They're only do they go down the right, big man?
6: Yeah, no.
7: Okay. Is this explaining your haircut? Right.
25: Is that why you got reflux?
6: Okay, here we go.
7: You'll understand that reference. You'll understand that reference if you go to our socials, Triple M Breakfast. You'll see all of what Bo is getting up to over there. Jazz, congratulations. You have scored yourself gold class movie tickets thanks to Event Cinemas.
8: Oh, my God.
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6: Overhearing Washington, D.C., and I'm very filthy. I'm not in the studio with our main man, Frisky Friday, Braithen Astor. Welcome to the show, brother.
10: Hello, legends. I'm actually filthy. I'm not over there, but...
25: Yeah. Well,
6: mate, you actually should be.
10: Why?
6: Because we're, you know, KO have turned a lot on for us. They've been very good.
10: Yes.
6: Obviously, they're broadcasting it. We're going to be doing stuff all the way up into the fight, the show, and then going to the fight. But they have sent some representation. They got Matty John's show and a few people here.
10: Yeah, how are they going, by the way? Just a little check-in with them. Little update.
6: Oh, they're on different hours to me. So we sort of work in the day and they do all their sort of stuff at night.
25: Mo's got a surprise for him. He hasn't given it away yet, but something's happened with that crew.
6: Yeah. Right. they had quite a few issues at the checkpoint this morning at the White House.
10: I'm going to keep listening on the way home. Because I want to hear what Maddie's getting up to.
6: Well, it's more what they didn't do. It was more, but other than that, no comment. Sorry, I'm not going to go into it. Hey, mate, beautiful scenes last night for Jai Arrow. Obviously, the game between Souths and the Broncos. I'll be honest, it was a tough watch, man. When he come out, I actually find it really hard to see him, because he's a guy that's so popular, but you could see he was getting really overwhelmed last night.
10: Yeah, there wasn't a dry eye in the stadium and even at home. Like, it's really emotional and hard to watch, you know. Like you said, Bowie, like we all know him well, Jai, and he's such a great guy. And he's been such a great competitor and watching him go through what he's going through with his family, but it's heartbreaking. It's devastating. It's hard to watch, like you said, but at the same time, like, it was pretty special, you know, seeing him walk out and ring the bell, and the support from South Sydney have done an amazing job. You know, they're supporting him so much. They made it about him. You know, it's bigger than the game and it's a real reality check for all of us, you know, just to appreciate life and appreciate the position that we are in. So, it was a beautiful moment, and it was also a sad moment, you know, but South Sydney, well done.
25: Didn't they do a great job on the field? Like, South celebrated him. But then on the other hand, we look at the Broncos, like, where are they at, Braith? Seriously.
10: Yeah. Really good from South. They were desperate. And I think it was a game where both teams needed to win, I think, to make the final. So I think the Broncos, I've been really hesitant to put a line through them and because of the talent they do have and the players they're going to have coming back. But after last night... there's no next man up mentality there. Oof. You know, you can see that. You know, you're looking at even their senior players who struggled last night. Ezra Mamm on the bench, like, you've got a young team desperate to win and you leave Ezra on the bench, says it all to me, because even that first 20 minutes, you need to start fast. 100%. You need to get confidence and belief, which they don't have at the moment. And you've got arguably one of your best players, most influential in attack, which you need to score points against South, and you've got him sitting on the bench, bring him on when the game's over.
25: 100%.
10: Like, that tells me how bad of a situation it is there.
25: And you're a former Origin 5'8 yourself. Mitchell Moses didn't train yesterday. The talk was that he'd get through that session he's in, but they still reckon he's going to be a big chance.
10: Yeah, well, we kind of heard that by Thursday he'd be full contact, and he's not. So it is a worry. I'm not sure where he's exactly at. He didn't take part in the team session. He did his own session on the side again. You know, because of how well Strange went in that first game.
25: There's no pressure, is there, like, to sort of get him in there because Strange was so good?
10: Well, there isn't. So if he doesn't make it through, then, you know, Strange is there. Yeah. So I kind of see what Laurie's doing there. I hope for Mitch's sake he gets through. He deserves it. He's been, you know, 67% win rate at Origin's almost unheard of. You know, he's got it. But again, I have full faith and trust in Strange. So I suppose it's watch this space and see what happens. Look out.
6: Hey, what about, we always get rushed because time flies when you're having fun with our main man. But there's a few, I mean, obviously, Laurie, there's a few changes, right? And Woodsy and I, we were scratching our head the other day about it. The Olakau'atu Dylan Lucas thing, I'm a huge Dylan Lucas man, but I'm biased. Albion Park boy, grew up near him.
10: Yeah.
6: Olakau'atu wasn't bad, and now he's on the outer. Dylan Lucas plays on the left. He's one of the best left-back roles in the comp and informed players.
10: Mm.
6: And now, he's what, do you think he'll play him on the right? Do you think he'll play Dylan and swap Hudson Yellow? What's the call?
10: It's a tough one, this. I've looked at it a bit differently. Like, you know, everyone was in the loss after game one. You know, everyone was saying you got to make changes. You've won the game, but you played shit, pretty much. Now, he comes and makes changes, and then he's copping criticism from everywhere. That's state of origin. Like, Olakau'atu is the best back row in the comp, has been all year. Is he hard done by? Yes. You know, he's the incumbent. But Origin's different.
25: Yep.
10: And maybe they've seen some worrying signs or, you know, movements that they think is a concern heading to Melbourne, where Queensland are going to be desperate. They probably see Dylan Lucas and his fast feet, his fitness, ability to get through the game and cause a bit of havoc there.
6: There you go.
10: You know, and they probably see him suiting their game plan in game two more than Olakau'atu. But Laurie can't come out and say that, you know, because he doesn't want to give away anything to Queensland, and people are probably more pissed off that they haven't got an explanation as to why he's
25: been dropped. I love the riddles that he's talking in. It's better than him saying, we are Queensland.
10: Oh, no.
6: I hated that Casey McGuire got dropped. Right? Didn't get to take the field.
7: Thank you, Braitha Nasta, for joining us today.
10: Is Bo all right, just quickly before I go?
7: Oh, well, he's had a big day at the White House. And
10: what time is it?
6: What do you mean?
25: It's not the screen glitching, it's Bo.
6: Do I look all right?
7: You look fine. No, you've had a big day at the White House.
10: Or something, yes.

0: just back from the White House.
1: Yeah, literally, today was a very significant and iconic day when Triple M and us, Bocat and Woodsy, all went into the White House. Because I used a photo of you guys. So essentially, we've been there.
2: Thanks, brother.
1: But it was a huge day, and the media and press that were all invited. It was only a select crew, and from Australia, there was only us, as in Triple M. There was the Matty John Show, and there was the John Bernard Caruso and his brother. So there's a content creator, radio, and TV, ticking boxes there for sport.
0: Beautiful.
1: We knew there was going to be a little bit of a problem early when you had to bring your passport, and there was obviously a lot of red tape and obviously forms throughout the week and a lot of back and forth and background checks, a lot of Secret Service digging. So you had to get all your ducks in a row to get in. And I get that. It's the White House, right? So as we get down there this morning, there's 2 hours we're waiting there, Secret Service going through all of our stuff. They go through all your forms, and all of it's done online, and your passport. Now, John Bernard straight away and his brother had a problem because they didn't bring their passports down.
2: Ooh.
1: So they just a little, they didn't get the email or something. So the blokes rushed off, come back, didn't get back in time. They missed out on going to the White House. So the poor buggers had come all over here. Boom, they're gone. So they're not mucking around the Yanks. The next situation, when you get to the final checkpoint, Matty Johns' crew, and he had a big crew. He had six people. It was him, a couple of producers, cameraman, and audio. Now, they were going to do a live cross for the Matty John Show because it was at 7:30 a.m. our time, which was literally going to be halftime, I think, for the game in Fox, the Souths versus Broncos game. And then the Matty John Show went straight after it live, as it always does. Now, there was a little bit of a kerfuffle, and I was like, what's happening down there? And you could see there was, you know, some sort of drama. And only three of them walk in.
0: Oh.
1: And three obviously walk away.
2: Uh-oh.
1: The cameraman, the producer, and I think one of the audio guys weren't let in.
0: Oh, now, what happened?
2: What didn't they do?
1: There's a little bit of a miscommunication, and, you know, people, obviously, they're keeping their cards to their chest, but we did a little bit of digging because there's reporters everywhere. They didn't fill out the forms.
2: You're joking.
1: They didn't fill out the forms, the poor buggers. And I get it. Sometimes an email can go into your spam or junk, but you just got to double check everything.
0: No, you keep refreshing your emails for that.
2: Oh, 100%.
1: They had to do the live cross. I don't know if you saw it. I don't know if they did the first one, but Matty Johns did one, I think, on a Nokia 3310.
2: It looked like it, didn't it?
1: The poor buggers. And look, it's one of them ones where someone's going to get in trouble.
0: I was going to say.
1: It's like when you're like, thank God I'm not those guys. Thank God we're very professional. And Soprano does everything for me, literally.
0: Imagine getting back to the hotel and having to wait for Matty Johns and the other three to come back.
2: Mate.
0: And you're sitting in your hotel room with your camera going, oh, Christ, I'm in real trouble here.
2: I should have just checked my email.
1: The poor buggers. When they left, they left the cameras with Matty and that. So Matty and the other poor buggers have got to carry the camera stuff around and all their briefcases. And that held up the checkpoint because they're going through every lens and everything, the canines and the Secret Service. So Matty had to get, he got the rough end of the stick, both ends, because he's carrying everything, but getting no content. So the poor bugger had to bring everything with him. I got a feeling, though, knowing Matty and how he operates, that some people are going to be losing their jobs tonight.
0: I wouldn't be surprised.
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14: I'm guessing the American cities.
15: Give me three words for
14: the American cities.
15: Word
14: for the cities. Bo, Kat and Woodsy's words for the American cities.
0: Yeah, we've tweaked our suburb game a little bit since Bo is live in Washington ahead of the UFC at the White House on our time Monday. So instead
1: Freedom
0: of doing
1: 250.
0: Exactly, Freedom 250. Instead of doing Sydney suburbs,
2: yes,
0: we thought let's do big American cities.
2: Beautiful.
1: I'm really bad at this, considering I'm here in the land of the free.
0: Well, I'll be shocked if you don't get this one.
2: Okay.
0: Okay.
1: A little bit of pressure, great.
0: A lot of pressure. I'm going to give you three words. Guess the American
1: Washington.
0: City to bathe century.
2: Washington. How good.
0: Yep. That's a solid start.
2: What a start.
1: You
2: said you were bad, big fella.
1: I don't know. Thanks for that.
0: Any other ones you want to yell out before I do it?
1: Can I? New Jersey.
2: New York.
0: No, cities.
2: Hey,
1: there is a Newark. There's a
0: New York City.
1: There is a New York City.
0: Okay. I think this one might be a bit hard, but we'll give it a go. Ocean, proximity, hammer.
1: Something close. Something far.
2: Ocean.
0: Close. Start with ocean and I reckon
2: water.
0: You get it.
1: Ocean.
0: Keep going.
1: Pacific.
2: Lake.
1: Sea, Pacific. Ocean. Indian,
0: go back.
2: Pacific.
1: Indian. Indiana. Indiana.
2: Indianapolis.
1: Indianapolis.
0: Yes.
2: Seattle.
0: Yes. Oh. Well done. Wow. So yep. Ocean proximity at and then hammer tool.
2: No, I just thought sea and I just went Seattle. You had no idea the other two.
0: Okay.
1: I thought I was on something with the Indian.
2: No.
0: Yeah. All right, here's another one.
1: Indianapolis. Like that was I was glitching there, guys. Well done.
0: Tin sketchy metropolis.
2: Tin.
0: Tin
2: metropolis. That's sketchy. Superman.
1: Sketchy.
0: Tin.
1: Sketchy.
2: Tin cans?
0: Yeah, okay, go.
2: Can.
1: Tin can.
2: Canada.
0: Sketchy? No.
1: Canada.
2: Sketchy.
1: Canada Bay.
2: Scary? Sketchy. Sketchy. What's Sketchbo? Come on.
1: Canboover.
0: Kansas City.
2: Oh, Kansas City. Chiefs.
0: Kansas
2: no.
0: City. I thought you'd get that.
2: Patty
0: just
2: Mahomes.
0: On an NFL
2: Travis Kelce.
0: Team. Yes.
1: Very good, Kat.
2: Well done. I like that one.
0: 133353. Do you have one? Give us your three words. We will try and guess your US city.
2: Yep.
0: We had some great creative ones yesterday.
2: Really good ones yesterday.
1: I've got faith in our listeners. I do have faith in them.
0: Oh,
1: I had
0: they
1: none
0: nailed
1: yesterday.
0: It yesterday.
1: They came through.
0: Let's do it. Shane, good morning, Shane.
15: Good morning. How are we all?
2: Good, brother.
0: Oh, American accent hey. Again.
2: He's a live wire.
15: Yeah.
1: We're good, what's mate. We're just, he's American. Yeah, right. Is he American?
0: What's up?
15: What's up?
0: All right, Shane, give us your three words. We'll try and guess your American city.
15: Okay. Here it goes. Bloke, cap, switch.
2: He's going to Irish now.
1: What is it?
0: Cap, bloke, cap, switch.
2: Cap's got to be hat.
0: Yeah.
1: Bloke, cap, switch, off.
0: Manhattan. Is that right?
2: Manhattan. Yes.
0: Love it. Oh,
1: very good.
0: That was great,
2: what's
0: Shane.
2: Switch?
15: Yeah.
1: On. I was off.
0: Manhattan.
1: I went
0: on.
2: Off. Oh, I went Manhattan.
1: I'd actually think switch off.
2: Yeah. Good one, Shane.
0: That was outstanding.
1: Is it Manhattan off?
15: Manhattan on.
1: Oh, there we go. There we go.
2: Great one, Shane-o.
0: Very good. Let's good go work, to Shane. Peter in Baulkham Hills. Good morning, Peter.
16: Morning, y'all.
0: Oh, morning, y'all.
2: Morning, y'all. Hey, y'all, Peter, y'all.
0: Everyone's sticking to this theme. It's
2: I love
0: beautiful.
2: It.
1: I love it. I love it.
0: All right, Peter, give us your three words. We'll try and guess your American city.
16: I've got small Coca-Cola.
0: Small Coca-Cola.
1: Diet Coke.
2: I think I know this one.
0: I think I know this one too. You go first.
2: Would a small be a mini? And what would a Coca-Cola be called over in America?
0: Soda.
2: Minnesota.
0: Minnesota, that's great. Is that right, Peter?
16: Yes, nailed it. Well done, sir.
2: Oh, yeah, baby.
0: You know what my head went? Little Rock, Arkansas.
2: Oh, really? What the hell? Where? How'd it go there?
0: Small,
2: oh,
0: little.
1: What?
2: Little? What's Coca-Cola?
1: What are the little people there?
2: Arkansas. Isn't that Batman?
1: Is that where they are?
2: Well, that's
1: Arkansas. Little men in Arkansas. What explain
0: I
1: that to
0: I thought it
1: us,
0: was Little Rock, Arkansas.
2: Oh, geez, where the hell's that?
0: My head went in the wrong place.
2: Yeah, Peter, this is what I've got to deal with, mate. I've got no idea.
1: And you say, I'm good, mate.
16: She lost me this morning.
2: She lost me this morning.
1: Little men from Arkansas. How did you get to that? How did we land there from Minnesota?
2: Kat, you are a sicko. And we love it.
1: Kat, you little sicko.
0: I'm sorry. But anyway, I was wrong.
1: You're into what you're into. You're into what you're into.
0: No, it's just naturally where I... Anyway.
1: It's beautiful.
0: That was a great one, Peter. Congratulations. You've scored yourself two tickets
1: little
0: to go and see Evanescence.
2: Yeah, of course.
16: Oh, seriously?
0: Yes.
2: Yeah, you got a big fella.
16: That is awesome. And I can't do the American accent now. I'm too excited.
0: Yeah, good on you. another great installment. Bo is live from Washington, D.C., ahead of UFC White House this Monday, our time.
1: Yes, literally just come off the lawn of the White House and just told a little brief story. Poor Matty Johns' team got in a little bit of trouble because they didn't fill out some forms and their team got divided. But to be open and honest, as we always are, he wasn't the only one that got up to a little bit of mischief and a little bit of trouble.
2: Oh, look out.
1: So they canned the tour of the Oval Office because, you know, we didn't overstay our welcome, but we used every minute. So they were bringing groups revolving around and we'd been there for the half hour. So, like we always do, we're just trying to push it to get more, you know, have more fun and see what we can do and get away with. So I was doing the goose step down at the bottom of the White House, going up to the stairs, and they're saying, sir, you've got to come off the stairs, throwing cutout balls and short balls to the Secret Service
2: agents.
1: Any
2: Benji sidesteps?
1: A couple of Benji sidesteps, a couple of flick passes, and one guy I could tell I was growing on him.
2: Oh, you wanted
1: a
2: on?
1: A little bit. I was getting a little bit of a, a little smirk on him. Not one of them ones. Well, we'll find out, aren't we? He's just giving me a little smirk. I'm like, this guy, he's my Ian here, right? And we're doing passes. Did a kick catch to him. And I said to Sprano, yeah, kick it back to me. And I was bringing the agent, dropping him under and doing all the plays that you do in footy. And everything is going well. I said, oh, mate, yeah, from Australia. He goes, oh, yeah, right, Crocodile Dundee. You know how they always ask about that, Crocodile Dundee.
0: Yes. Yeah, mate, not a knife. This is a knife.
1: Hey, how you going, mate? And I said, yeah. Hey, do me one favour before we go. Here's the ball. Can you put a bomb up for me?
2: Oh, shivers. In front of how many secret agents?
1: Well, it's there was a three there.
2: Oh, jeez.
1: But when they all touched your ear at the same time, I instantly realised, oh man, you can't.
2: Because theirs is called punt over there, isn't it? It's a punt.
0: Yeah, it's a punt. Yeah, putting up a bomb to them would mean nothing.
2: Yeah, it's a punt.
0: A bomb is a bomb.
1: I know what it means.
0: Yeah.
1: I know what a bomb means to them, especially when you're at the White House.
2: Give us your biggest bomb you've got, brother.
1: Yeah. Put the bomb up for me. So then it got real.
2: Jesus.
1: It got real very quickly. And I'm trying to explain to him, Soprano intervened, and he's very good like that, Soprano, even though he was profusely sweating.
2: No, yeah. It was 30+ degrees for the big man.
1: By that point, and he had 4 Triple M jackets on. He's explaining what a bomb is, and we're trying to show those guys. And then we went over to go see Matty Johns to get them to explain, but I realized half of them have been booted. And we didn't, we were asked to leave, but to be fair, our time was up.
2: Okay.
1: Our time was already up. There was only like 2 minutes left in the half an hour tour.
2: Well, that's all right.
1: But it could have gone either way. It's one of them ones when you do get your phone back and that, where I still feel like they're watching us.
2: Ooh.
0: Yeah.
1: I still feel like they've, and so they should. They've got eyes on everyone. But.
2: Well, I'm sure when you say.
1: It could have got nasty very quickly.
2: When you say you've got a bomb next to the White House, I'm sure they'll be watching you for a while, buddy.
0: Absolutely. Those cameras
1: are. But I didn't say that.
0: You said bombs up. Bombs up is probably worse.
2: Probably not good, man.
0: Yeah.
1: I wanted him to kick a ball as well.
2: Yeah.
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0: Bo, live in Washington, D.C. ahead of UFC White House. This Monday, our time. You've got a big job that you've got to participate in, though, today, your time?
1: Well, yeah, well, tonight it is Thursday. So tomorrow we have we, not me. It's us. Triple M have the opportunity of a lifetime. And I'm not talking about the White House, which we've already done.
2: Oh, yeah.
1: Guys, the press conference is tomorrow.
2: Oh, yes.
1: It's a global press conference because there's a lot of fighters from all over the world. Obviously, we've got French fighters, South American, American, and all different parts of the country in America's represented as well. So the feed will go nationally and then it'll go internationally into whoever provides it.
2: Yep.
1: Right? I have been given the opportunity to ask 1/2 questions live with a microphone at the press conference.
0: Oh my
1: keep in mind,
0: God.
1: This is who we got here. We've got all the fighters, so everyone on the card. Sometimes they have extra fighters down there. They have the commentators. I'm not sure if Joe Rogan is going to be there, but Joe Rogan, I think, will be there for the weigh-ins, which is the day after.
2: Yep.
1: Dana will be there, and Trump is a TBC because Trump has been floating between New York, obviously, and Washington.
2: Yep.

0: You're basically, there's a section in the crowd where they've got a microphone with a microphone stand, and that's the people that get to ask a question.
1: So you would be the one going, hi, Bo Ryan here from Triple M. Yep. Hello, Dana, I'd like to ask you this.
2: Yes.
0: Or you go, I've got a question for you, Dana. Like,
1: yeah.
0: You got to be different, man. If you want to be remembered, you got to be different.
1: Okay.
2: And we want to be remembered. It's like when you went to see Michelle Obama, or when you went to see Meghan Markle. You know, when you're sitting there, they're all on the stage, and there's an auditorium. Woodsy's 100% right. There is a select media crew. We, Triple M.
1: I love
2: through
1: this.
2: Through me, are in this.
1: What are you going to ask?
2: I have the microphone. I don't know, because we're day by day. We're still coming down from the White House
0: and
2: the Secret Service.
0: I've got an idea. If you're going to do something right, you got to make it something memorable. And I remember, I'm a big fan, so I've watched so many press conferences. There's one in particular, the Conor McGregor one back in the day. I never forget it. I've got the audio right here. It's a sensational one. You got to come up with your own chant like this bloke.
3: Jose, are you listening? Jose, keep that belt listening. McGregor's coming for you. He'll do you in two.
0: Listen to him, mate.
1: They
0: love it.
1: I've got an idea.
2: That was the Irish day. That was Jose Aldo and Conor McGregor. There's no Irish here, and there's not that many Aussies.
1: Okay.
0: Right? Who cares?
2: I'm all alone here, gang.
1: Okay.
2: But I'm representing Australia.
1: I reckon I've got an idea. Okay. So, you know how Minns went very viral for doing his Trump impersonation?
0: Oh, sensational.
1: How about you do your best? They're eating our cats. They're eating our dogs.
2: Ooh. Oh, Trump.
1: Yes. Ooh. Can you do a Trump impersonation?
0: The aliens.
1: It'll probably get you kicked out, but it's memorable.
2: I can't really do Trump. Nah. I'm more Bill Clinton.
0: Okay.
2: I do not have sexual relations with Monica Lewinsky. But there's no context there.
0: Jeez.
2: Well, I don't know if Trump's there, guys.
1: It doesn't matter
0: who
1: if
0: cares?
1: He's there. This
0: Dana
1: is about going,
0: it.
1: This is worldwide.
2: You want me to work on my Trump for the next 24 hours?
1: Okay.
2: Because it's literally in 24 hours. It's, 5 o'clock tomorrow. 5 o'clock tomorrow. So we're interviews all day.
0: But why don't we throw it to the lines? Why don't we ask our fans what questions should we ask at the press conference?
2: Great idea.
1: That's not
0: what
1: bad.
0: Great idea.
1: Yeah. 1-3-3-5-3. You've got, what, two questions potentially, but definitely one?
2: He'll get two.
0: He'll get two.
2: And when they're pulling it off me, I'll ask the one that we all want.
1: Okay.
2: That's the second question.
1: 1-3-3-5-3. At the UFC press conference tomorrow, what should Bo be asking?
2: Yeah, the global press conference, it's going to be nuts. KO have given me the opportunity. They're going to throw me the mic. I've got two questions. One/two, I'll take that as two, depending on how close they are to pulling. Because they always have their hands. Have you seen how the people, the fixers and the security have always, they're holding the mic as well? So I'm going to double grip it, and I need your help, Sydney, because I'm representing not only us, the Triple M.
1: Okay.
0: We've got one on the text line for you, big man. Troy from Greystanes. Do a Joe Biden and start asking questions, but not off in between.
2: Oh, do the nod off.
0: Do the nod off, mate. Ask a question halfway through.
2: Like I did on the show yesterday.
1: Yes. I was going to say you are that tired. So
0: like when
1: that...
0: you get your hair cut.
2: When I was getting my hair cut. Oh, and sorry about what I said. You had a Triple M breakfast to check the socials about you guys. I was jet lagged and delirious.
0: You were delirious.
2: You too, Captain Woods.
0: What's your excuse every day in the studio about?
2: That's
1: a good question.
2: That is a good question. That could be my second question.
1: Have you got anything at all that you're thinking that you might ask? Like, you have got two questions.
2: We've got two pages of questions, but I'm a big element of surprise guy.
1: Yeah.
0: Oh, yes.
2: And you guys will be watching it, supporting me.
0: Absolutely. Then I will be.
1: Yeah.
2: I don't mind. Okay, I'll give you one.
1: Okay,
2: I'll give you this. I'm thinking of the shoot, shag, marry always works.
1: Yes.
2: Right? I don't know whether to ask, like, Dana, because if Trump's there, I'm asking Trump for sure.
1: Of course.
2: And I'm keeping politics out of it. I'm not going to say anything about all, get political.
0: Yep.
2: We're here for the sporting event. I'm thinking about, like, asking him, like, it's a shoot, shag, marry. Who would you? If it's to Dana?
0: Who's your three?
2: Shoot one, shag one, marry one.
1: Okay.
2: What
1: are your three,
2: Well, I'll say Donald or Trump.
0: Yep.
2: I'd probably say Melania.
0: Oh,
2: yeah. Wow. Are we in dangerous water there?
1: I like it. What's the third one?
2: I'd probably say me.
0: We know where who's shooting.
1: Yeah, you're shooting. You're getting shot.
2: I can't lose. Why then? I've already been shot by a sniper. You know?
1: Let's go
2: You don't like shoot.
1: I love it. I was actually in my head thinking about what I would do.
0: Yeah, I know.
2: It'll make you think. Shoot, shag, mate. You got me, Joe Rogan, and Trump.
1: Okay.
0: 100%, I'm shooting you straight for the head.
1: I'm...
2: Keep in mind, I am horny.
0: Yeah.
2: But I'm also married.
0: We don't want to be shagged by you.
1: I've already married you pretty much in this show, so I'm marrying you.
0: He's like your brother.
1: Yeah, I'm probably shagging Melania.
0: Ooh.

0: wait, go on. You have my attention.
1: And then the third option, well, the third option kind of speaks for itself from where I sit.
2: But say yes.
0: But say it with your, yeah, don't say it. I don't want to,
1: no,
0: don't
1: I
0: say
1: know.
0: It. We're doing a live show out of Washington.
1: Yeah, exactly. I don't
0: right,
1: want
0: to have everything I need for the show.
1: Already the cameras are swiveling.
0: I have everything I need there. I can't stop. That's great. Okay. Cut that. Get some AI of Kat and Melania on the socials.
1: You've just come fresh off a tour of the White House, our time this morning. Run us through exactly how that went, because it's a once-in-a-lifetime sort of experience.
0: Yeah, and when you say once-in-a-lifetime, I think it's the top, in terms of career and stuff I've done post-footy and all that, not including your wedding, kids and all that, I think it's top of the tree.
1: Yeah.
0: I think this morning was a moment where we were allowed 30 minutes, so to pull it right back, we arrived 5:30 in the morning, got down there, we got sent to a location first, had our passports, Secret Service went through all of our stuff, three checkpoints, and there were three groups of media. We were in the radio, then we were in the / TV, only three representative groups from Australia, us, the Matty John Show, and the Bernard brothers, the Carews brothers. We come through, they lay all our bags out, bring out the dogs, the last checkpoint, get our passports back, get our phones back, and they say, gentlemen, you're allowed in, 30 minutes, your time starts now. Go and do what you want.
2: Oh,
1: wow.
0: So we literally make our way up. It was about a 500-meter walk, 400-meter walk up. Then they've got the octagon set. Literally 20 meters from the White House, right on the, because the White House is up on a hill.
1: Yeah.
0: Like a slow inclining hill. And all around it are the pools and the gardens. They're all sort of boarded up.
2: Really?
0: So you can't look in. Obviously, I jumped up, looked over in there, nice little pools, the rose garden. They would not let me near. They were very protective of that. Pulled
2: out
0: the rugby league
2: ball,
0: did a couple of kicks, goosey, went out onto the octagon. The claw is set up. So even if it does rain, and that's a big issue, I don't think the rain will affect the actual surface and affect the octagon.
2: Well, that was my question.
0: The crowd.
2: What's the claw like? Like, how big is it, Bo?
0: The claw looks like a sling, like when you, the shape of it is like a canopy, like a slingshot.
2: Yeah.
0: It's built like an arm.
2: Okay.
0: It's probably 10 by 10 wide, 10 by 10. And again, clawing over. And there's a stadium built for a few thousand people that feels very intimate. And then underneath that, they were still building like the change rooms and locker rooms, like literally building it as we were there. The White House was immaculate. It was smaller than I thought in terms of size.
1: Mm.
0: Secret Service everywhere. Army walking on roofs, snipers on surrounding roofs, canine dogs around. Like, it is, I mean, look, it's the White House. The thing about it, it was the Secret Service plants and the Secret Service individuals amongst everyone else that I started to notice when people would touch their ear. The security's out of this world.
1: Yeah.
0: But I got to go up on the steps. We didn't go into the Oval Office, unfortunately.
2: I was going to ask about that pen. Did you get the Sharpie?
0: I didn't get the pen.
2: That's okay. It's okay.
0: I was stressing a lot at the start. I just wanted to get in. And then when I got in there, it felt surreal. We got plenty of photos, plenty of content. It's all on Triple M Breakfast. But it just feels like we've been here for like 5 days, Sopranos, 6 days. But it feels like the party is just about to start.
2: Yeah, the boys.
0: The president arrives any moment. We got through unscathed. Secret Service were pretty good with us.
1: I'm surprised they're allowed the ball in. I'm shocked that they let you take the
2: Man,
1: rugby
2: that,
1: ball in.
2: I did that over in Daytona, and I got searched and everything. I wasn't allowed to take a blown up ball in there.
1: They must have. I mean, I guess there's three checkpoints, so they're really scrutinizing everything.
2: I know.
0: But yeah.
1: 30 minutes to be let loose is pretty unreal.
0: It is unreal, and it's the biggest event. It's one of the biggest sporting events in history.
1: Mm.
0: The key is as well, like every single person we see here in Washington, and Washington's a great city too. I really like it. I mean, we've only been in and around the hub here, White House Monument, all the like the touristy things, but everyone thinks we're here for the World Cup because I look like a soccer player.
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0: Just right now, we just come out of the White House, I just spoke about how great it was for us, but it was eventful and I feel really bad for some fellow Australians. The only other fellow Australians that are here. Now, John Bernard Caruso and his twin brother, huge content creators, they forgot their passports this morning.
2: Ooh.
0: And by the time they'd gone back and get it to come back to one of the other checkpoints, they were denied entry. Literally flown all the way
2: poor
0: here.
2: Poor blokes.
1: Yeah.
0: But they got plenty of content. They'll be at the press conference, so they got turned away. The other one, which I said earlier, fellow Aussies, Matty Johns, and he had his crew from the Matty Johns Show and some KO Fox Sports people. They had about six people rolling in with cameras, the big cameras, digicams. They had the whole shebang. Audio guy, producers, the producer for the EP for the Matty Johns Show, all great guys. But they got divided up very quickly from the first checkpoint and got turned away. So they got split in half. Three of them come in, three come out, because they hadn't filled in some of the forms.
1: Oh, no.
0: Prior to this morning that had been sent through White House officials and all the red tape. They didn't do it. Luckily for me, because I don't do email, Soprano had done everything.
1: I was going to say, he's not missing an email.
0: All I had to do was sign it. So they got split up. And you know when you can feel the energy in someone? And we were all right because we didn't have to do anything live. We were just having some fun with it. But I could see the poor buggers ducking and weaving and trying to work out not only how they're going to try and do a live cross, because the Matty Johns Show by then was live. The game had just finished, the Rabbitohs and the Broncos. So poor Matty and his crew were trying to work out, and I think they've got it on their, they did across on their show on one of the boys' iPhones.
1: Oh, you're kidding.
0: But not only that, the poor buggers, the cameraman that got turned away, and they, you know the big TV cameras you bring in, that, a couple of long lenses, they had like, it was like luggage. And that took ages for Secret Service to go through and everything. When the camos and the guys who got kicked out left, poor Matty and that still had the luggage.
2: Oh, geez.
0: So they had to take everything up through and around the White House, but I felt really bad for them. It's only natural to feel bad for people. Like, it's a once-in-a-lifetime opportunity.
1: Absolutely.
0: And it's that's it. Let's get real. That is their job.
1: Exactly.
0: To come over and get it done. And it'd be like me glitching, wouldn't it, Soprano? Oh. I'm talking.
2: Imagine on that far and missing out.
0: It'd be like you not doing everything. It'd be like you not doing absolutely everything for me, Soprano. And that's the key. Coming all the way over here. I'm talking 16 hours to Dallas, layover, 4 hours to Washington. It takes a day to get
2: here. Hey, mate,
0: home.
2: You did rig the hat, the names in the hat. So
1: that's
2: you were
1: it.
2: The lucky one, you bugger.
1: That's it. But the poor bloke, though, well, the three of them that missed out. They're going to be talking about that on the plane ride home, and they're always going to be known probably by Matty Johns as the three that couldn't get into the White House
2: because
1: they missed out, exactly, and they forgot to fill out the paperwork. Let's throw this out there.
2: Yep.
1: 133353, what did you have to miss out?
2: Yes.
1: It could be something really silly as well where you just didn't fill out the paperwork or got to the airport and you forgot your passport.
2: Yes.
0: Yeah. I've seen those. Could be a wedding or something big. You know when you miss, like someone misses a wedding or you're missing...
1: Or birth of your child.
2: Oh, you
1: that'll be a big one. Yeah. Yes. 133353. Bo, currently live in Washington, D.C., ahead of UFC White House this Monday, our time. I had a wonderful tour of the White House, but some weren't so lucky.
0: No, lovely. I had a lovely time, but some people, I mean, look, to be fair on them, it is easy to miss an email and, you know, there's a lot going on. They've had a few big days on the piss or whatever they've been doing. So sometimes you miss out on a couple of things that lead into huge problems. And that was a big problem when you got there in the Secret Service and the White House officials go, where is the last email we sent you yesterday filled in for all of the information we need? They didn't do it. So they didn't get their content. So God bless America.
2: It was funny when you said that because it really sparked my memory of something that I missed out on. Well, it wasn't too bad on my behalf, but it was my lovely wife, Sarah. We actually flew to Gold Coast for a wedding we had up there up north. So you land in obviously Coolangatta Airport.
1: Yep.
2: The wedding was in Byron. Sarah's getting ready. We're just sitting. We actually stayed at the hotel at the airport because we sort of flew in for that one night. Oh. We're going to have the wedding. We're going to fly back the next morning with the kids.
0: Oh, cheap. Nice.
2: Yeah. Oh, you got to do what you got to do, but you know, it's like.
0: You got 100%, bro. I'm feeling you.
2: So I'm just sitting on the couch, on the hotel bed watching TV, and Sarah, she's in her undies and bra. You know when, like, the girls have got their hair clipped up? She's putting the eyelash on.
1: Yep.
2: Is it mascara or whatever it's called?
1: Concealer, here everything. It's a process.
2: So I'm just sitting. I'm so relaxed. I think I was watching the cricket because it was the end of the year. And next thing you know, I just hear this, oh, shit. And I'm like, oh, that's not good. I said, you're right, darling.
1: Eyelash went in the toilet.
2: I said, what's happened, bub? And she goes,
0: go on the next side.
2: Weddings at Byron. I go, yeah, we've said that.
0: Mate.
2: I go, she goes, we're at Gold Coast. I'm like, yeah, what's the big? She goes, they're 1 hour ahead. Shit.
1: Oh, no. So you missed the boring
2: bit. So we missed the ceremony. So we get in the car, we drive down there, and they're literally, the bride and groom are hopping in the car to drive off to get their photos. So we missed the whole ceremony.
1: Oh, good.
2: Which wasn't a bad thing. It was the best part to miss.
1: Honestly.
0: That was a great thing.
1: Oh, you missed the boring bit, and then you can go roll straight into the reception.
2: But the problem was, they realised that we missed it because we rocked up as they were coming out of the church.
1: Oh,
0: wow. And you know what? It's all the effort that you do, and that goes unnoticed, right? And then all they remember is you being late.
2: Oh, it was the best, mate. Yeah. It was the best.
0: Are you still friends?
2: Oh, well. Yeah, they're great friends. Just Sarah's blonde moment. It's all good. Happens to the best of us.
1: Oh, her blonde moment? What were you doing? Sitting on the bed watching the footy?
2: Watching the cricket.
0: Huzzah! Oh. Huzzah!
2: Bowling, Shane.
1: Again. Oh, unbelievable.
0: Bloody Sarah. We just asked Sydney, what did you miss? Like, White House, does it get bigger?
1: I don't think so.
0: Would you miss his mate's wedding? What else have we missed here? Kat, have you ever missed anything?
1: I've missed... Well, I remember when I was tour guiding, we had to go through different border checks, and there was a big one. We'd have to put the bus on a ferry from France to the UK.
2: Oh, yeah.
1: And we rocked up, and you go through passport control. The driver had forgotten to renew his tourist visa for the UK.
2: Oh,
1: so the driver couldn't get on the ferry, but we had to get the bus on the ferry. And so we actually couldn't get the bus. We ended up having to sit there at the at the port.
0: Because you can't park. Yeah. You can drive good.
1: I'll be honest, I can't drive a 52-seater bus.
2: That's a bit harder,
1: yes. So we were in a bit of trouble there.
0: That makes three of us.
1: Jennifer Normanhurst, good morning.
13: Morning, how are you?
1: Good. What did you miss with a bit of a logistical nightmare?
2: Johnny.
13: Yeah, haven't lived it down to this day. So my best mate, we're in high school, this was like 25 years ago. She's having a wedding. She's the eldest of eight, so she couldn't be in the wedding party, but she's like, can you bring my flowers? So we left early. We're up in Hornsby. The wedding's down in Barrel. That's where her family grew up and all the rest of it. And so we picked up the flowers. We're on time, and then it's just back before Google Maps on your phone. My partner at the time couldn't read a map to save his friggin' life. We ended up at Sydney Airport doing laps at Sydney Airport because he missed the turn off to go down south to Barrel. So I'm getting phone calls going, the flowers. She needs a flower. She needs a bouquet to walk down the aisle. Oh. The flower girls are here. Where are you? And I'm like, I don't know. So we got there about 2 hours late. The only wedding I've missed of my friends. And when we finally got there, because everything had already been shut down, they had to go to the park, and they've got like these little pictures in the park with all these lovely flowers, and her wedding photos of her with no flowers. She had no bouquet to throw. She had nothing. So, and to this day, anytime anyone's late, like, well, you're not as late as Jen was that day. And I'm like,
2: Jenny.
1: At least, as they say, do something badly, you never get asked again. So
2: that's it.
1: You have no more respect. Exactly, you can just go there and drink.
2: Good on you, Jenny.
1: Good on you, Jen. That's a wonderful story.
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15: Our next guest is Australian sporting royalty.
16: Shervington's got them, blitzes them, he's back.
15: And while he's famous for his athletics outfit, he swapped tights for a suit. Please welcome one of the most likable blokes in TV, Matt Shervington.
0: Yeah, you can catch him every morning on Sunrise, and he'll be front and centre for the Commonwealth Games in Glasgow, baby. Please welcome to the show, Shervo, Matt Shervington.
17: Oh, yes, good to be here. Number one breakfast radio show.
2: We have
17: the country now, is it?
1: We'll
17: give you
0: it's
17: that.
0: It's like number one TV show with a breakfast show together.
2: Yeah, with a breakfast.
1: That's it.
2: Yep. We're just people falling around each other. That's exactly right. That's
0: it. Does it feel like a bit of a homecoming when you do, you know, come doing stuff for the Commonwealth Games?
17: Oh,
0: I mean,
17: I
0: you
17: it.
0: Do this. This is your bread and butter, right?
17: Yeah, 100%. It's like you guys and footy and having the idea of this is my space, this is my true love. The great thing about this Common Games is track and field is absolutely flying. It's a whole mirror of.
2: Are you disappointed Gaz not running?
0: What's happening there?
17: Yes and no. So he gets to do juniors. So he's going to the under 20 world champs, which is his last chance to do that. He's going to have a chance to do Comm Games again, right?
2: Okay.
17: We know that. So he's going over to Oregon in the US, and it's literally the week before. So really hard for him to be able to back up and do the same thing.
1: Have you been around him much? It feels like, from an outsider, his confidence and his character is spot on for success.
17: He's a great kid. Ipswich grammar, local kid, still training out of Brisbane.
2: Good on him.
17: So the story goes, he finished school last year, and in year 12, the year 12s, the prefects and stuff, they come down and greet all the kids each morning.
1: Mm-hmm.
17: And all the prefects are down there, you know, a dozen of them or whatever. And there's, you know, Johnny saying g'day to everyone. And then there's this long line of kids lining up to see Gout and just shake his hand and say good morning every single morning. That's the respect that he has at school.
1: Wow.
17: And that's flowed on to his professional career. Mm. He's got a real level head about him. He's super excited about how far he can go, but not getting ahead of himself. The sky's the limit for him, though.
0: You're a very busy man, but not only do you Sunrise, you a wonderful job. Would you do a podcast sort of a la Stefanovic?
17: A la Stefanovic? Probably not. The idea of a podcast to me is something more kind of science-driven, like on the edge of like elite performance or something, where you delve into, you know, how people can get better and faster and fitter and stronger and all that sort of stuff. I'd love to do something like that. Don't have time at the moment.
0: Yeah. But you don't need to leverage your Seven deal at the moment either.
17: We're good.
2: Shervo, in this studio right now, I get prime spot of the TV, right? And one thing I noticed last week, you were off the social, you were using some old like little Nokia type phone. You did a detox on your on what, the smartphones?
17: Yeah,
2: is that right?
17: I've thrown it in the ocean. It's gone. It's missing.
0: Smart.
2: What was it like having a week with no apps?
17: Do you know what? There are multiple levels of grief, apparently. The first one is denial. The second one is anger. Then it's bargaining. That's then right. It goes to depression. Yeah, and then it goes to acceptance. The whole idea of technology and an evolution of technology is to allow for convenience. So all of those things that you become used to in terms of paying for stuff, transferring money to your kids, you know, being able to look at your calendar, all that sort of stuff, you just disappear.
2: You couldn't do
17: it. And, like, literally, this archaic thing that I had, the Gordon Gecko phone from the 1980s, all it really does is answer phones.
1: Oh, I have to say, though, the photos are shocking.
2: Oh, man.
17: The 1.3 megapixels.
1: Yeah, anyone that sent a dick pic like earlier than 2000 is safe.
17: Some people need it.
2: Yeah, exactly right.
0: You are not one of them. Right? He's got the whole
17: I'm just going to say this. It's very hard to frame it when you don't have something to look at. You know what I mean?
0: I'll frame it for you.
2: There's a will, there's a way with both.
0: Hey, we love seeing you, mate. You are incredible. Back at home doing the Commonwealth Games. Good on you, man.
17: Yeah, Comm Games are awesome. Of course, you can catch the Comm Games July 24 on 7 across all screens. You'll see a lot of our Aussie athletes live and free, and can't wait to get stuck in.
1: Thank you so much, Shervo, for popping
17: by. Good on you guys.
2: Thanks, Shervo.
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27: I'm getting a dog.
25: Yeah, we've been talking about it.
1: Right
25: oh,
1: in my
25: yeah,
1: ears.
25: It's a loud one, isn't it? Talking about it all week. Lou, thinking of getting yourself a dog. We've been putting it to the test.
1: Imagine I didn't even get a job dog.
2: I did actually wonder about that this morning. Like, is it actually...
1: No, well, we just need to move into our new place, move into our backyard, and then it'll likely be the ball game.
2: And then Tim will join the family.
1: Tim will come.
2: Love the name.
1: Tim the Corgi.
2: And I don't want you to think that I'm trying to discourage you.
1: Oh, from, you are.
2: Yeah, well, it might feel that way, and for all intents and purposes, it has been that way, but I just want to make sure it's gonna work. You know?
1: Tim will be loved.
2: Yeah,
1: I need to make sure that I actually know
2: I'm on the dog side here.
1: Exactly.
2: You know, I'm their advocate. I'm out for their best interest.
1: No, I understand.
2: Yeah, and we've recorded something on the roof.
1: Yeah, you guys took me up there for some park etiquette.
2: Yeah, which I believe you're going to be able to see on the socials.
1: Socials tonight? Yeah. I don't think I did too bad.
2: You're okay.
1: I did sort of allude to the fact I'd been seeing you at the park a fair bit.
2: Yeah.
1: Sounded a little bit creepy.
2: Bordered on some sort of like distance that you needed to remain from me at all times. But,
1: yes.
2: But apart from that, you showed good park etiquette, which is
1: okay,
2: very
1: good.
2: Important.
1: Good, good. Yeah. I'm happy with that. I pride myself on being able to talk to most people.
2: Yeah, because essentially, you know, having a dog is a lot like being a parent, mm-hmm. and the skills really do translate. And, you know, one day you might want to have a human child. Probably going to call him Tim as well, which is going to be a little
1: Tim
2: odd.
1: The dog, Tim
2: yeah.
1: the boy.
2: Yeah, but in order to do that, you've got to make sure you've got the skills right. It's yeah. great training ground. With that in mind, there is something with Buzzy I have noticed. I just thought, just to make sure you have all the skills, his back end this morning when he was in the park, I think he's left a little bit behind, if you know what I mean. He's gone, done his business, his Buzzy business, and there are remnants.
1: You want me to wipe his bum?
2: I want you to wipe his bum. So
1: that's your job. He's not my dog.
2: Technically it is, but I just want to make sure you can do it and instill a skill in you that you are capable of. So
1: this feels like Buzzy's not going to want this.
2: No, well, he'll get used to it.
1: Gentle so wipes.
2: There are some wipes.
1: Okay.
28: He's lying on the
1: Buzzy.
28: Ground right underneath you right
1: in.
28: Now, Louisa.
2: So you just, you're going to have to be gentle here.
29: Hello, Buzzy.
2: Just let him know. Let him know what you're doing.
29: Hello. Where's
28: yep.
29: the bum?
28: Where's the bum?
2: Under the tail is probably a good place to start. You won't miss what you need to clean up. Ooh.
28: That's pretty light, Lou.
2: Oh.
29: Oh, God.
28: You're getting a lot of fur there.
2: You can really get in there if you want to, Lou.
29: Yeah, I can see that.
2: Yeah, you're right.
29: Yeah, oh, my God.
2: Oh, yeah. Okay, the Sorry, wipes are doing that. Oh, I mean, he actually looks like he might be enjoying it a little bit.
28: Quite relaxed, isn't he?
2: Yeah. What?
1: That.
2: And.
1: Thanks, Buzzy.
2: Are we clean?
1: Yep. Might be a little bit more still there for you, but most of it gone. Okay.
28: Hang on, where did you put the wipe?
1: In the bin.
2: Yeah, that's okay.
1: I suppose we don't want the office to smell like poop. Maybe we'll put it elsewhere.
2: Sure, but look, there was mild protesting. There was the face changed.
1: Well, it's not if it was Tim happily wipe his bum. It's not my dog.
2: You're getting a corgi. They have very prominent buttholes.
1: Well, that's good. Easy. Quick wipe away.
2: Yeah.
1: But tails are up as well all the time, so easy to clean.
2: Yeah.
3: But easy clean Tim's.
10: Yeah, it means that people will be judging you based around Tim's butthole, which is an interesting
3: Tim's
10: situation.
3: Body there.
10: All right.
25: Okay. Are you impressed with that? Was that all right?
10: I was actually. Technique? You have come a long way in just a, 5 days.
3: I have.
10: There's potential.
3: Dog mum incoming.
10: You might just get there.
25: Yeah, well, let's put it to the test. Further still next, because we have got a quiz, and I feel like if you don't pass this one, Lou.
3: Oh, no. I'm not. Not
25: maybe you're not
3: good
25: allowed
3: at quizzes
25: to get
3: apart from you versus Lou.
10: This is a hard quiz.
11: This is the early drive home with Lou and Jarch.
25: Lou and Jarch for your early drive home. Chris Brown filling in right here on Triple M. And we've been talking dogs. Lou, you thinking of getting one?
3: Yep.
25: We're putting you to the test. But maybe no test greater than this.
10: Mm. Thinking about getting one, but not absolutely locked in yet. Mm. Because if this quiz goes badly.
3: Well, I'm legally not allowed to buy a dog.
10: This is legally binding. It's like getting your L's. Okay. I'll have words with the relevant authorities, mm-hmm. and Tim will no longer be coming
3: to you.
10: I'll
3: be banished from the Welsh Pembroke Corgis.
10: Okay, so quiz, we're after a 50% pass mark, I think.
3: Okay. Yeah,
10: right. Otherwise, the papers will be torn up.
3: Okay. Yeah, I can do that.
10: Are you ready?
3: Mm-hmm.
10: All right, these are just general pet knowledge, things you need to know. Let's go. All right. How many times a day does an 8-week-old puppy poo?
3: 4.
10: I'll give it to you. 3 to 5.
3: Yes.
10: How many hours a day does a puppy need to sleep? Around you, quite possibly quite a lot.
3: 5 hours?
10: Ooh. Ouch. 18 to 20
3: a day?
10: Yes.
3: A grown dog or a puppy?
10: Puppy.
3: Oh, puppy, I would have said that. Sorry.
10: A grown dog, though, 12 to, like, 14 hours a day.
3: God, I wish I was a dog.
10: I need 8 hours at night and 8 hours during the day as well.
3: Okay.
10: So,
3: what if I want to play with Tim?
10: Well, that's Tim's business. He's going to make a decision. By the way, Tim is also my brother's name, so each time you talk about adopting Tim, it gives me a strange feeling deep inside. How many kilograms does a healthy adult male corgi typically weigh?
3: Toby was pretty chunky. Mm. 7 to 10.
10: Ooh.
3: 7 to 15.
10: Sure, it's a pretty wide range, but sure, we'll give that.
3: Yes.
10: 10 to 14.
3: Toby, I reckon, was
10: Tim will be
3: 17.
10: Topping out around 25. What is currently the most popular dog name in Australia?
3: That's hard.
10: So, a hint for you, a female name.
3: Daisy. Poppy.
10: I feel like a lot of...
3: Ariana.
10: A lot of babies in Bondi would be called this as well.
3: Apple. Delilah.
10: Luna.
3: Mm. Oh, yeah. Don't like it.
10: No, what you thought about, like, a lot of people are now doing this funny little thing. If you have a Labrador, you call it Alpha, like Alpha Labrador. Corgi, you could call it Cifa. Might mean other things, though. Cifa Corgi.
3: Gotcha.
10: Okay, which of these foods is toxic to a dog? Listen very carefully. Important information. Is it chocolate, grapes, or onions?
3: Chocolate.
10: It's all of the above.
3: Oh, you didn't tell me that.
10: Onions.
3: I knew that they were bad
10: little
3: for them.
10: Little trick question.
3: Grapes are even bad for my guts.
10: How many teeth does an adult dog have?
3: 24.
10: More.
3: 48.
10: 42.
3: 12.
10: What's the fastest dog breed?
3: Kelpie. Jaguar.
10: Jeez.
3: Cheetah. Jaguar.
10: Tim, I'm getting the breeder on the line. Tim is looking unlikely. How many words can
3: what
10: a dog
3: was
10: learn?
3: It
10: was a greyhound.
3: Oh, you duh.
10: How many words can a dog learn?
3: Nuns. Woof.
10: Oh. I mean,
3: oh,
10: sit,
3: you mean like,
10: stay.
3: Sorry, us speaking. I thought you meant the dog talking.
10: Oh, God.
3: You didn't tell me the answer, did you?
10: No, I haven't.
3: 10.
10: No, a few more. 200.
3: Oh.
10: Final question. Do dogs dream?
3: Definitely. Tim dreams about me every day.
10: Tim doesn't exist yet.
3: Yeah, he will.
10: Yeah, go. All right. It is correct.
3: I think I passed.
10: Oh, I don't think you did. I think you got around...
25: I'm counting 3.
3: Cody just goes, she did. No, I got more than 3. It was definitely 5.
10: 35%.
3: Cut this break.
10: There is a lot of work to do.
3: Break.
25: Dr. Chris, we're saying no dog?
10: No dog.
25: Okay.
3: That's
10: Tim,
3: not fair.
10: Cancel. Look, there are other ways to redeem yourself, and
3: good.
10: We might just find it later in the
3: good.
10: Show.
25: Okay, all right. Our bingo's coming up next.
11: The early drive home with Lou and Jarch.
25: Getting it towards your weekend, it is Lou and Jarch on Triple M. It is time for this.
12: This is Jingles.
0: Lou and Josh, writing your business a jingle is just the beginning.
25: Yeah, we do it every Friday, all thanks to our mates at Xero. Tax time doesn't need to be confusing or stressful with Xero. That's Xero with an X.
3: So, Chris, Brownie, we have the extra pressure of, you know, Xero helping us out with this.
10: Yeah.
3: And also, Josh is sort of a bit more musical than you and I.
10: Yeah.
3: And it's a pretty quick turnaround. We've got about 40 minutes.
10: It's a heavy burden.
3: Yeah. So,
10: I'm not going to lie.
3: Yeah, I'm feeling a little bit stressed, but I have faith in us.
10: I believe we can make sweet, sweet music.
3: Your voice went very high, which doesn't...
10: Notice that?
3: Yeah.
10: Slight unease?
3: Yeah. Let's get to know Courtney and get some info about the business.
10: That high voice could be handy for us in our jingle.
3: True. Courtney, how are you?
12: I'm good, thank you. How are you?
10: Hey, Courtney.
3: Great. So you own the Wattle Tree Co., which is a mobile coffee caravan.
12: Yes, I do.
3: Okay, and so you're parked at the same place 6 till 12:30 daily, Kilsyth in Victoria?
12: Correct.
3: Yeah, and what other sort of, are you just doing coffees? What else are we serving at the coffee caravan?
12: Yeah, well, I serve chai and hot chocolate, milkshakes, iced coffees. I do muffins, cookies, toasted sandwiches.
3: Yeah.
12: And, yeah, I have a range of little protein balls as well. Yep. And I have a specialty I have a specialty chili coffee, which is five heat levels, which is really, really unique.
10: How
12: chili
10: hot coffee. Are we talking with the, like, the level five?
12: Yeah, level five, it's the Carolina Reaper.
3: No.
12: It is super hot.
3: Why would anyone want to drink that? It would burn your mouth.
12: I know, but I've had many certainly take it on and love it. I have a regular that comes daily for a level four long black with four shots, and she loves it. It's,
3: I like the idea of the first level. I think that'd be quite nice in a coffee.
12: A little tinge.
3: Yeah.
12: A little bit of a hint and then, burn your face off or burn your throat off.
3: And so you move the coffee caravan around, so you're doing markets, weddings, birthdays, anything, and you've had it for about 6 years?
12: Correct, yes. Yep. I started in lockdown in Melbourne's 2020. We all remember that, and it just boomed. There was no cafes, shops, and I lost my job as a travel agent. I was doing that for about 20 years, and I thought, what am I going to do here? And I was homeschooling my three boys, and I thought, I'm going to do a coffee van. So I did it, and it's just been awesome ever since.
3: Amazing. Everyone wants that hot chili coffee to burn their mouth.
12: Yes.
3: So good. Yeah. Now, Courtney, what sort of things would you want included in the business jingle?
12: Oh, I guess the chili coffee's a bit unique.
3: Yeah, definitely. Got that written down.
12: And just, mobile little vintage caravan that I travel around to, you know, sporting events, school events, house auctions, weddings, birthdays. I've got my regular trade in Kilsyth.
3: Okay, we love that. Now, I hear that you like country music.
12: I do like country music.
10: Is that a request right now, Courtney? Would you like a country vibe to it? Is that what you're feeling here?
12: Yeah, I reckon that'd go all right.
10: Yeah.
3: Okay.
12: Yeah.
3: I reckon... We need to get cracking.
10: Do you just quickly, Courtney? Do you have faith in us? How much belief do you have right now in our ability to create the ultimate bingle for you?
12: Oh, 100%. You've got it. Yeah,
3: that's all we need.
12: Sure.
3: Okay.
10: All right.
3: Now, I've just seen in the background of the studio the Angels are here.
10: I saw them walk.
3: Yeah, they're going on Rush Hour. So. Yeah. We might get some help with them, Courtney. You know the band. They sing the song. Am I ever going to see your face again?
12: Oh, yeah, I've seen them live a few times.
3: Courtney, they're going on tour.
10: You might have won the bingo lottery here. Should we try to get some help from there?
3: Yes, let's get some help.
12: That would be amazing. Yeah. I have seen them live and they go off. So, yeah, go Angels theme.
3: Okay, let's go.
25: Well, there we go.
3: Let's
25: John Brewster is walking around here. We'll see if we can get him next and maybe get a little bit of inspo for this bingo.
3: Yep, I'll
25: we'll
3: get him.
25: Hit you back inside the next hour, Courtney, and we'll see how we go.
10: Yeah. And if someone has the level five coffee, do they sing what people sing back to, am I ever going to see your face again? Is that what they say back to you quite often?
12: I reckon their eyeballs would say it for sure.
3: Thanks, Courtney.
25: We're going to track down John Brewster from the Angels. We'll see if we can do that next right here on Triple M.
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25: Your early drive home, 2 to 4, it is Lou and Judge with Chris Brown filling in. And what are the chances we're talking bingles and who walks past the studio but Aussie music superstar John Brewster of the Angels?
16: I like you calling me a superstar.
3: You are a superstar.
10: We love all the songs. Obviously that one. The thing is, John, you know how to hook people in because everyone knows that song. You've written some beautiful tracks over the years and everyone knows the reply to that chorus.
16: Yes, it's not our fault.
2: Yeah.
7: It's your fault.
1: Yeah.
7: Yeah. We it's can't all say you that. People.
1: Yeah.
7: And we love you all for it because I think it's the great example of a larrikin Australian sense of humour. And so, and even our dear Prime Minister's done it.
2: See, right.
7: Yeah.
1: Love that.
7: I think that's great. They should hire us for the AFL Grand Final. Can you imagine?
2: Yeah.
1: Everyone yelling
7: that. And the NRL, by the way, too, because we're in Sydney. Yeah.
1: No, we'll hire you for both. I'll get onto the phone to my people. We'll see what they can do. So, John, we have a business jingle for a lovely lady called Courtney, the Wattle Tree Co. So it's a coffee caravan, you know, that moves around. And so Chris and I have to write it. She likes country music. We're just wondering some tips, you know, is the key repetition? Is it rhyming?
7: I don't know.
2: I know
7: it's a silly answer, but the thing is songs come out of doodling, you know. I'll walk around the house and I'll just start doodling on something and my wife Sue will say, I like that.
2: Okay.
1: And Should we pick up an instrument then?
7: Yeah. Yes. Yeah. Well, that's a good start.
2: Writing this down. Doodle tonight.
1: Yeah.
7: And, you know, a lot of our
1: 30 minutes.
2: Yeah. Okay.
7: A lot of our songs, you know, started off as just a musical thing and then we sort of fit words into it later. But I really, you know, when I say I don't know how to write a song, in a way I don't because they just sort of come from somewhere I don't really understand.
1: Okay.
2: You're telling two non-musical people to find inspiration, to find some sort of musical.
1: Perhaps we need a coffee.
2: Yes.
1: To really get in the mind because we're writing a business jingle for a coffee caravan.
2: Yeah, I like it.
7: Well, see, I was thinking when we talked about me coming in here, which we talked about 2 minutes ago.
1: Yeah. And I dragged you in here.
7: And I was thinking, a jingle. I don't know about a jingle. Oh, hang on. I actually did write a jingle way back in the Moonshine Jug and String Band days.
1: Mm-hmm.
7: And it was for South Australia's Golden North Ice Cream.
2: Okay.
7: And they were celebrating 50 golden years. And it went something like this, and I'll probably make a mess of this, but it went something like, let's all give three cheers for 50 golden years. Golden North brings happiness to you. Yep. Ice cream, milk and honey, it's the best for your money. Golden North brings happiness to you. It's like
1: there's the repetition.
2: Yeah, see?
1: And there's the repetition.
7: You.
1: Yeah, I think that's the key for a business jingle.
2: I agree, because we've only got, 30 seconds or so?
1: To hook people in.
2: It's got to be snappy. But we want people to really want this coffee.
7: Well, if anyone takes that melody that I just sang and changes the words, I'll sue.
1: Okay. We won't be doing that, but, John, we better get cracking.
7: Yeah.
1: Okay. Brownie, I'm writing this bingle.
2: Do we need, like, a writing room? Is that what we do?
1: Yeah.
2: Go and doodling.
7: You're asking me. How the hell? I've written a lot of songs, but I don't know how.
1: We'll find a room outside somewhere and see what we can do.
2: I saw you had a guitar.
1: Wish us luck.
7: I've got a guitar out there.
1: Let's get that a go.
7: Yeah.
1: Perfect.
25: Somewhere else where he's going to have a guitar is on the Am I Ever Going to See Your Face Again tour, 50 years on national tour. 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John Brewster, thank you so much for joining us this afternoon.
7: It's a great
1: you,
7: pleasure. Yeah.
2: Thanks, John.
7: Yeah.
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12: Lou and Judge.
13: Triple M, Chris Brown filling in while Judge's on paternity leave. Lou and Judge for your drive home.
14: We're talking what did you draw on that you weren't meant to, because my partner Lockie drew on the brand new candle he bought me. Just wrote Smith Tech on it for no reason.
15: Just beautiful words of affirmation and love.
14: His own name.
15: His love language is Smith Tech.
14: Smith Tech.
15: When I was a kid, I went to a big opening with the family and I crossed out the Premier's name and wrote my own name in the visitor's book.
14: Scribbled it out and wrote Chris Brown.
15: Yep.
14: So, we wanted to know what did you draw on that you weren't meant to? We've got Mark. Talk to us, Marky.
16: Hello, Lou. Hello, Dr. Chris Brian. I'm Mark the Mad Rabbit from the Shire.
15: Oh, Mark. What an honour and a privilege it is to have you on the show while I'm here.
16: Mate, John Brewster's in there. Mate, I'm 61 years of age now. I was just saying to the lady on the phone. I worked in Sylvania Pub when I was 17.
14: Yeah.
16: Because I stole my brother's licence. He was 6 years older because there was no photos back then.
14: Yeah.
16: Anyway, I saw every Australian band in that pub except Akka Dakka. In the 80s, I don't care what anyone says, as long as my backside points to the ground, we had a plethora of Australian talent, and you can't beat the 80s. And
14: Yeah, you love the Angels.
16: Yeah. Oh, I love the Angels. I loved everyone. Like on the Sunday, it'd be like Mystery Band, and someone was on the corner of Port Aken Road and Princes Highway, Sylvania, and Mystery Band, and I was working there. Michael Hutchins would walk in, so there was a little red phone box, and I'd run down there and say, guess what, Lou? In Excess is on.
14: Beautiful. Week. How good's it. That?
13: The memories.
14: Take absolutely. Me back, Mark.
15: Mark, was it the...
16: I'll take this back, all right. You can't beat it.
15: Was it the 80s where you had your infamous issue with drawing on something you weren't meant to?
16: Yes, it was, Dr. Chris. Yeah. I was about 5 or 6, and I was like Macaulay Culkin the second, right?
14: Yeah.
16: So when you turn left, I turn right. So what I did was... They bought a brand new lounge suite, you know, like, anyway. So it was, I thought, oh, yeah, you know, that colour doesn't really impress me. So I went and got some crayons and some textures, and I turned it into a black and red. Yeah.
14: Oh, you well, cheeky devil, Mark.
15: Which, in your defence, Mark, it was the art of the time. I mean, Ken Doan, he basically was the artist of the 80s, and he did that. That was his style. Mate.
16: He'd make you just splash it everywhere like bloody Ken Doan used to do.
15: Yeah, exactly. Spot on. And crayon, possibly one of the hardest materials to ever remove from any surface.
14: Yeah.
15: Sure, so well done, Mark.
14: Gabe.
15: We love your style.
14: What did you draw on that you weren't meant to?
6: We're on holiday in Coolangatta when I was really young, like 4 years, and I was super bored one morning, and I brought along my big, big pack of pencils. And Mum and Dad weren't in the room, so I decided, stuff it, I'm going to draw on the walls.
14: Gabe, not the hotel walls. I suppose at least it's not your walls.
15: In Gabe's defence, sometimes the hotel artwork ain't the best.
13: That's a good call.
15: He's improvising.
6: Oh, got to spice it up here and there.
14: Seeing if he wants to be an artist when he's older.
15: Yeah, what was your style, Gabe? Can you define your style of artwork you put into the hotel?
6: 4-year-old's best work.
15: Yeah.
6: Pretty cool. Much it.
14: Just plenty doodling.
15: Big colour.
14: Yeah.
15: Yeah.
14: Few balls. Thanks, Gabe. Debbie, what did you draw on that you weren't meant to?
11: Hi there. It wasn't actually me. It was my 6-year-old granddaughter.
15: Likely story.
11: Deb. You know, definitely was. I had bought her some Lip Smacker lip glosses, and she had snuck one into her pocket and taken it to school, and then asked to go to the toilet, went to the toilet and wrote all over the walls.
14: What was she writing?
11: Well, the principal came in and picked her out and said that asked her if she'd done that, and she denied it. What gave it away? She had written her name all over the walls. Because at 6 years old, that's about all that she could write.
14: Rookie era, write the person that you don't like in class's name.
15: Totally.
14: Dob them in.
11: Exactly right.
14: Yeah.
15: We've had a good insight into your childhood.
14: Yeah, dob them in.
15: Blame anyone else you can apart from yourself.
14: Georgia, what did you draw on you weren't meant to?
12: Oh, I was at my boyfriend's place one time, and I just had a post-it then, used a Sharpie to write a funny note on it, and then pulled it away, and it just went fully through to his mum's expensive marble sandstone. It just looked expensive. It was not good.
15: Georgia.
14: Not a great impression.
15: Marble is thirsty too. It just soaks up everything.
14: Yeah.
15: And that ain't...
14: Pretty expensive. Yeah. What did you do? Buy them a box of favourites to say sorry? That do the job?
12: A bottle of wine next time I came over. It was only the second time I'd met her as well. It was not good.
14: You can draw on my marble table for a bottle of wine.
12: Sold.
14: Yeah,
12: sold.
14: Done. Perfect. See you tonight.
13: There we go. Hey, coming up next, the top 30 most liked smells in the world have been released. The list is here. We're going to put the both of you to the test. It's Lou and Jarch on Triple M.
0: The Early Drive Home with Lou and Jarch.
13: 2 to 4 for your Early Drive Home on Freeball Friday. It is Lou and Jarch with Chris Brown joining us in studio. And guys, the 30 most liked smells in the world have been released.
14: I reckon I'll be good at this.
13: A list of them at least.
14: I love my smells.
13: Yeah.
14: What's your favourite smell? I love candles. I like paint.
15: Fresh paint?
14: Yeah.
15: Doesn't make you like a little lightheaded.
14: Just like a quick smell. Not like hanging out in a freshly painted room, but like a little bit of paint.
15: Yeah, yeah.
14: I think that would be on the list.
15: It should be.
14: Mm.
15: Yeah. I like dog paws are good. Doggy ears I quite like as well. Dog smells.
13: Dog paws are a bit popcorny, aren't they?
15: Yeah, they're like corn chips.
14: But wouldn't they just smell like, shit from walking on the ground?
15: No, they smell of like corn chips.
14: Oh, I might smell buzzies.
15: Yeah, like it's quite pungent, but kind of, you know, earthy. You know, perfume's meant to have like that earthy, like little sort of pungent-y sort of, yeah, it's that.
14: So it's like a dog perfume.
15: Yeah.
14: Okay.
13: Mm. Let's do this. Let's go head to head. I've got the list here. I want to see how many that each of you can name.
14: Yep.
13: The top 30 most popular smells. Here we go. Louise, would you like to go first?
14: Okay. Super Dolce ice cream.
13: That is not on the list.
15: Surprise. What's wrong with people nowadays?
14: Yeah, God.
15: Fresh bread.
13: Fresh bread is on the list. Number 13.
14: Didn't think of that. A fresh cheer butter.
13: Right, Chris, that's 1 point, Louise.
14: Petrol.
13: Petrol is not on the list.
14: Okay.
15: Like petrol sniffings.
14: Anyway, no, I know. It's not, but like, you know, sometimes you go, oh, it does smell nice.
13: Oh, yeah. Like a highlighter.
14: Yeah.
15: No, a little whiff. Fresh sheets.
13: Fresh sheets. Do you know what? Clean laundry is number 7. I'm going to give it to you. Absolutely. Well done. Okay. All right. So we've got 2-0.
14: Chocolate.
13: Yeah, you've done it. It is on the list. Chocolate comes in at number 8. Well done, Louisa. You're on the board.
15: New car.
13: The smell of a new car is not on the list. That's your first step. Step back.
14: Fresh wood. Or just wood.
13: You know what? I'm going to give it to you because there's campfire /
14: That's what my other one smoke. Was. I was going to say firewood. Well,
13: but there's also sandalwood. So you're
14: that's
13: kind of yeah,
14: one,
13: yeah.
14: Because that's my little elbow
13: right,
14: perfume.
13: Yeah. You're vaguely sandalwood. You're in the right. You're in the ballpark.
15: Sandalwood is beautiful. The smell of a beach.
14: Oh, nice.
13: Is there nothing better? Number 5, the ocean / sea breeze / beach.

0: world are you living in?
1: What? It's
0: like, where you think that would make the 30 most liked smells in the world.
1: Okay, this is not a good start for me.
2: At what point do you call a hotline when someone's three favourite smells are petrol, wood, and paint?
0: It's just not a good thing, is it?
1: They're not my favourite. I just thought that, you know, you go to the petrol station and you're like, oh, that smells all right. Or you get fresh wood and you go, oh, that smells all right.
2: Yeah.
1: I'm not going out of my way.
0: This is a list that Laundry and the Ocean Breeze have made. Yeah, and I don't think highlighted.
1: I might cross a few of them.
0: Also in the same list. All right.
2: Okay. New puppy.
0: Okay. So, I mean, it's very topical. Do you know what? It's actually not on the list.
1: Oh. Vanilla.
0: Vanilla is on the list.
1: Yes, I'm back.
0: She's clawing her way back. Well done.
2: Lavender.
0: Do you know what? I'm going to give you the win here, Chris, because that is number one. It doesn't get bigger than that. 85.6% of people say they love the smell of lavender, their favourite smell in the world.
2: There we go.
1: But not Sharpies.
0: Why? Not Sharpies.
2: Why am I suggesting lavender and you're suggesting petrol? It's...
1: I know that people would go to the petrol station. Some people go, it smells like it's a nice smell. Not like obviously encouraging, go, but like if you're there and you go, oh, there's your petrol smell.
2: It does get deep inside though, doesn't it?
1: Yeah. It's not recommended. Don't do that.
2: Please don't.
1: Yeah.
2: But also,
1: people do.
2: I get you.
1: Yeah.
0: I mean, this is the beautiful mind that you are going up against. If you give us a call right now, 133353 for you versus Lou. You get the 10 questions right. You just beat out Louisa. You go into the movies. The tickets are on us. So give us a call right now, 133353. It is Lou and Jarch for your early drive home on Triple M.
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0: 2 to 4 for your early drive home on Triple M with Dr. Chris. It's Lou and Jarch. You final chance this week to be taken home a double pass to see Masters of the Universe. Find the power within and see Masters of the Universe. It's in cinemas now. You just got to beat out Louisa.
2: It was not easily done.
0: No.
1: I was very good yesterday.
0: On fire yesterday.
1: You've I think I'm even better today.
2: You've been good all week, though. I take my hat off to you. You are very good in this.
1: Thank you.
2: Yeah, you are.
1: Finally, someone respects me and knows that I'm good at things.
2: Your general knowledge is very, very impressive.
1: Okay, I like hearing
2: which
1: that.
2: Which means, Chantelle, are you there?
4: Yes, I'm here. Oh,
2: look, I wish you all the very best, but you are coming up against someone who is in the form of her life.
1: And I'm fast.
2: You are super fast.
1: But I'm yawning.
5: I'm fast. I'm definitely
4: feeling a little nervous.
1: I'm yawning, no, so maybe not.
2: There is hope for you.
1: Let's get into
2: My
1: it, Chantelle.
2: Only advice is you get in early, Chantelle. You get in there so quickly. Even if you just have a hint, you go for it, because Lou will already be there.
1: Yeah, and there's a TV on distracting me, so that's a benefit for you.
2: Going to be your friend. So, obviously, if you win a double pass to see Masters of the Universe, find the power within and see Masters of the Universe in cinemas now.
0: Ooh, double credit. Nice. Thank you. Yeah.
2: Very good.
0: Here to help, guys.
1: Oh, sorry.
2: We're going to put 30 seconds on the clock. Buzz in with the
1: answer.
2: With the answer.
0: Yep. Perfect.
2: And away we go. Are you ready there, Chantelle?
4: Yes, I'm ready.
2: Oh, may the force be with you. Okay, here we go. Let's go. What is the currency of Russia?
1: Euro.
2: No.
4: No idea.
1: Rupee. No.
2: Okay, it's rubles. What is the official name of Big Ben?
1: Clock.
4: The
1: Big Ben clock. The London Tower.
2: No, it's Elizabeth Tower. Oh. A Bellini calls for white peaches and what?
1: Come on, say champagne. Champagne, sorry.
2: No, Chantelle.
1: Orange juice. Champagne.
4: Could you repeat
1: Prosecco.
4: The question?
2: Oh.
4: Rosé?
2: It is Prosecco. How many kingdoms are in Westeros in Game of Thrones?
1: Four. Five.
2: Seven? No. Chantelle, correct. Seven. Gnocchi is made from what?
1: Italy. Potatoes.
2: Chantelle, correct. Sardinia is in which
1: Italy.
2: Country? I didn't actually finish the question.
4: Same.
2: So, Chantelle.
1: No.
2: Sardinia is in which country?
1: Italy.
2: I didn't finish
4: Italy.
2: The question. Correct, Chantelle.
0: Done, Chantelle.
1: Been there.
2: How many points did the Knicks beat the Spurs by yesterday?
1: Three.
2: No.
1: 12.
2: No.
1: One.
2: Josh.
4: It is one.
2: What is the name for a period of 2 weeks?
1: Fortnite.
2: Chantelle, well done. What type of animal is Curious George?
1: Monkey. Chimpanzee.
2: Oh, I don't know what happened there.
1: It's a chimpanzee.
4: Monkey.
1: It's a monkey.
6: Well,
1: it's an ape.
6: Oh.

0: I am going to give this one to Chantelle.
1: Oh, yeah. Huge.
2: I'm actually one anyway.
0: Because when your eyes weren't looking at the TV through that, they were looking at the answer sheet.
2: No, it wasn't. Just
1: I
2: the
1: saw
2: last
1: you have a little look going on.
0: There was a little
2: only
0: look
2: with eight, because you said, oh, it's not, and then I went eight.
0: So, Chantelle, you got that one.
2: Oh, you won anyway.
0: Chantelle has smashed it 5-2.
2: Go to the movies, darling.
3: Oh, thank you.
0: Congratulations. Have a great one. Jeez, you played the patient game there, Chantelle. Well done.
1: You did very, very well. Coming up next, we have been working on it for the last hour. It is time to reveal our business jingle, our bingle. It's up for you in just a moment. It's Lou and Jarch on Triple M.
4: The early drive home with Lou and Jarch.
1: 2-4 for your early drive home on Triple M. It is Lou and Jarch with Chris Brown filling in right now. Time for this.
5: Business jingle.
6: Lou and Jarch, writing your business to jingle is just the beginning.
1: Just because Jarchy's away doesn't mean we don't bingle, and we bingle hard. We've had 1 hour since we met Courtney at the Wattle Tree Co. We've been working hard behind the scenes. And
0: so hard. So hard.
1: How are we feeling?
2: I'm pretty confident, to be honest.
1: Yeah, are you?
2: Yeah, like, I think we've done pretty well. I don't think, look, Jarch is phenomenal at the bingles, but I'm pretty proud of us guys.
0: Interesting use of the word we and us.
1: Here it is.
2: There's a fair bit of me in this one, but a lot of lyric writing from you. I will say that. Courtney, how are you feeling? Are you confident in us?
7: Yeah, totally.
2: Okay, good.
7: You've got this, Courtney, for sure.
0: Courtney, like, yeah. Musically, who are you into? Who do you love musically?
7: Oh, look, I love a lot of country artists, definitely. But yeah, a lot of you know, Aussie artists as well. Heaps. I could name so many, but yeah,
0: so you country
7: hard to pick.
0: Country artists that you truly love. Imagine their songwriting abilities, and then forget about those, and then realise that you've got us. Okay, so let's just keep the expectations.
2: We might be your next favourite duo.
0: It's possible.
2: Who knows?
7: Oh, definitely, maybe.
2: Just to refresh everyone listening, you own the Wattle Tree Co. So the mobile coffee caravan. You do hot chili coffees, 5 different levels of heat. You're parked up 6 a.m. to 12:30 p.m. in Kilsyth, Victoria, every day. And we've included a fair bit of this in the bingle.
0: Yeah, and you wanted a country feel to it, didn't you?
2: Yeah.
7: Yeah.
2: So we've tried that. I think we better show you what we've done, Courtney.
0: Are you ready?
7: No worries.
2: Okay.
1: No worries.
2: Let's get into it.
1: We'll come back to you in 30 seconds, see if that's you.
2: Woo!
1: All right, here we go.
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2: We'll do. What did you think?
7: That's a classic.
2: Okay, classic, we'll take it.
0: Classic hit? Or
7: it's like funny. It's funny.
2: It's a classic, good. Like Frank Sinatra.
0: Yeah.
2: Okay,
0: yeah.
2: Courtney, that is yours to do whatever you want with. We will flick that over. You can bin it or you can use it.
0: I will be stalking your socials over the next few days to see whether it appears.
2: Me too. Thank you, Courtney. Enjoy that.
0: Great stuff, Courtney.
2: Ciao. Well done.
1: It's such a glowing endorsement. The Wattle Tree Co. will do.
0: I mean, it's there,
1: it's
0: you know?
1: There.
0: It's there, and the coffee, it might just have effects on you, but it's very, very good.
2: I'm happy with it.
0: I love
2: Courtney
0: it.
2: Seemed okay with it.
0: Yeah, she was okay.
2: Yeah.
1: We're wrapping up the show next. It's Lou and Jarch on Triple M.
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1: 2-4 for the Early Drive Home. It's Lou and Jarch. Chris Brown filling in at the end of our final week, guys.
2: No, I feel like it's been a great week.
0: Jeez, it's gone quickly, hasn't it?
2: Yeah, it has. And we've got another whole week next week. Will you be back on Monday?
0: Pending approvals from a lot of different... Yes, I will. Yeah,
2: okay,
0: I will be. Oh, it's been fun.
2: It has been fun.
0: Jeez, I've learned some things about you.
2: I've learned some things about you.
0: God. Jarch did barely scratch the surface when he gave me the tips on things to look out for.
2: Why? What else have you learned? Too many to name.
0: You have been convinced you are maybe 30 minutes from death with some illness, I reckon 19 times.
2: I haven't been sick today.
0: No, not today.
2: Not yet.
0: But it's always close.
2: Yeah, there'll be
0: You're
2: something.
0: Always worried about any sign that might indicate impending doom. But you're here.
2: Well, at least I'm looking after my health.
0: You are.
2: We got some DMs about the cruel prank you boys pulled on me. And you said that Justin Bieber had left an anniversary message for Jarch and I was 1 year. People said, falls for it every single time. Because that's happened to me about 3 years ago on SCA on another show I used to work on. But they actually had audio of him. So it sounded like I was going, hi, Justin. They pranked me being like, you have to interview him. He's the lady who's meant to do it is sick. So your show has to do it. It was so convincing. It was horrible.
0: Yeah, but the thing was, what made that work was the fact that you didn't know if I had a connection.
2: That's what I mean.
0: Yeah.
2: I was like, oh, my God, does someone you know, like, good mate? And he's just gone, happy birthday, Louisa.
0: I mean, I clearly didn't.
2: I know, but I didn't know that. We've known each other a week.
0: Jeez, it made my week.
2: Well, people have said that's so mean. Look at her face. She was so disappointed. I was.
0: I saw a heartbreak before my eyes.
2: The next comment, my heart broke for you, Lou, one day. Bloody hope so. I'm the one less lonely girl forever. I might not be back on Monday, but you two will
0: be. Oh, it's a walkout. Upon consideration of what's happened during the week, when you add it all together.
2: I might head off now, actually.
0: It doesn't look great, does it?
2: Yep. Potentially see you guys Monday.
0: Potentially.
1: Yeah, the headphones are down. All right, there we go.
0: I'll be back. Maybe.
2: See ya.
0: Bye.
1: She actually has gone.
2: Not you two.
0: You look a little flushed. Maybe go to the doctor.
1: Yeah, that's right. And not the Pilates studio, because we know what happens there.
0: Oh, no. Mop in aisle three, please.
1: Yes. She hasn't looked angry. All right. Are we getting out of here?
0: I think we are.
1: Beautiful. Have a great weekend.
0: Enjoy it, guys.
1: We will catch you Monday.
0: Bye-bye.
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19: 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The roads are slippery at Blacktop Road near Williams Road, and in Keswick at South Road near Stirling Street. It's down to 40 for eastbound travellers around ongoing works. You can make hospitals a happier place for sick kids by making a tax-deductible donation to Starlight by June 30 at starlight.org.au, because happiness matters. That's the latest traffic on Adelaide's 104.7 Triple M.
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20: Morning, I'm Michaela Savage. Support for One Nation continues to surge in the polls. The party winning the primary vote in the latest Resolve poll on 29% compared to Labor's 28%, while voters have picked Pauline Hanson as the preferred Prime Minister over Anthony Albanese. The Reserve Bank Board meets today ahead of tomorrow's rates decision. Economists at all the big four banks reckon the RBA will leave things on hold at 4.35%, giving mortgage holders a bit of a reprieve. Let's not blow it. That's what Donald Trump has said on social media this morning after an Israeli strike on Beirut. The US president says it shouldn't have happened, particularly so close to a peace deal being agreed to with Iran. Trump wants all sides to stand down. And celebrations have continued overnight after the Socceroos' stunning 2-0 win over Turkey. The Aussies claiming victory in their first World Cup group match in Vancouver. The Socceroos now beginning preparations for their clash with the United States in Seattle on Saturday.
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20: An 8-point win for the Saints over the Giants to wrap up round 14. St Kilda snapping a 3-game losing streak to climb back inside the top 10. Meantime, Ross Lyon is rubbish talk. The game time should have been shifted to avoid clashing with the Socceroos.
21: But I like the attitude. We're the AFL. We're a Saints home game. Our people will come. Last time we played GWS up there, there's probably 3,000 people with no Socceroos game on. So I'll take the 17.
20: And the Suns are facing a potential $50,000 fine from the AFL after clocking up their fifth umpire contact offence this season.
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7: I'll be damned if I let some other bastards steal it, that's for sure.
6: Premier Peter Malinauskas.
8: Oh, another great positive announcement for South Australia and Adelaide yesterday. It's been extended by 3 years. Premier, welcome. Good morning. This is fantastic. But I've got to ask, what's been the hold-up? What was the stumbling block?
9: Oh, there was a few things, to be honest. It's, put it plainly, we believed we were in a better bargaining position this time around than what was the case a few years ago. And, you know, I've got a responsibility to exploit that as best as we can in the interest of taxpayers. And, you know, we just held the line on a few things. And as it stands today, I'm really glad we did. And now we've got a good outcome. So I would have loved to have been able to finalise the deal before this year's gather round. It just would have made sense. But we couldn't get what we wanted at that point in time, so I was happy to hold out, and it worked out okay.
10: Pete, tell us about the sort of opening ceremony, if you want to call it that, with all the teams and their players going through the streets. Tell us how that'll work.
9: Okay, so this is one of the new things that we sort of, this was one of the sticking points, and we got there in the end. So the thing about Gather Round is you've got 18 teams in one city at one time. That's what makes it special. But we never actually bring those 18 teams together at any one point for the fans to engage with. So we're going to have a parade. It's going to think about the grand final, AFL grand final parade in Melbourne on steroids. Think about AFL grand final parade / Christmas pageant, for instance. It's going to be on the streets of the city. It's going to be 100% free. It's going to be at around about 4 o'clock-ish on the Friday before the Friday night game, so after school, notwithstanding it'll be school holidays most years. And we just want everybody be able to come and enjoy a parade where all of the, like, every single star in the AFL and the coaches, they'll all be there. So it's a new concept. It just sort of adds another reason for someone to travel to gather around, so they can, you know, if they've got a ticket to the footy, they can still enjoy all the free stuff that goes around it. And this is something that we wanted the AFL to do, and they've agreed, and now we're there.
10: Well, the Christmas pageant gets a few 100,000 people in the streets. The AFL Grand Final is one of the great things on the calendar, so this should be good. But it comes at a bit of a cost. I heard 10 players, $5,000 each, $50,000 a team, times 18. That's $900,000 just for player payments. Who pays that?
9: Well, that's the AFL's responsibility. So we have a contract with the AFL, and then they have to deliver the players. And that was one of the sticking points.
8: Right.
9: Those numbers, I'm not too sure if those numbers are actually quite right, but I don't know what they are, because that's an agreement between the AFL and the AFL Players Association, and that's their responsibility.
10: Yeah. Okay, well, that's good.
11: If you're not someone who cares about AFL, this doesn't touch you personally, you don't watch the games, you don't go to the activations, explain to them why this has been good for our state, why we want it so badly, and what are the quantifiable ways that it's actually benefited us?
9: Okay, well, The principal motivator from the government's perspective is actually the money, right? It's the economic benefit to the state. We got in on this early before it was, before it had ever happened before, and then we've built it into something that now generates year on year well over $100 million. It now cracks $100 million every year. And, like, it's not just the fact that hotels are full. The hotels are full with everyone paying premium rates.
11: Yeah.
9: And while that's a source of frustration for many, that's all money coming from outside of the state's economy into it, let alone the restaurants and everyone having a drink and going out into the regions, which is an area that we want to continue to grow. So it is all about the economic benefit. And if that wasn't there, we wouldn't have the interest that we do. I mean, it's great. But the one thing I'd say that's even more powerful than that and the economic benefit, which gets measured, right, because you measure the number of people coming in on planes, the airport tells me how many people come through the turnstiles and everything else. We know how much people pay and how many rooms are booked. We can measure all that, but there's something that's even more valuable again than all of it, and that's the power of the platform to shine a light on everything we've got here in South Australia. Yeah. We've got the fastest growing economy in the country, and by the end of Gather Round, you know, I'm hoarse and everybody else by just being able to talk about our state. And that has completely reimagined the way the rest of the country thinks about South Australia, and we are seeing capital inflows outside of Gather Round on the back of that, and that's invaluable.
10: Yeah, it sure is. Hey, just quickly before you go, Mally, we've had the Barossa Park, we've had up at Mount Barker, we've had an oval. Is there going to be a new oval down in McLaren Vale or the Fleurieu Peninsula?
9: Maybe, but there's nothing in the contract that obligates us to deliver it. So we keep our options open, but as it stands, that's not likely in 2027.
8: All right, Premier, we know you've got to go. Thanks so much for taking our call this morning.
9: My pleasure.
8: Very, very, very exciting for South Australia.
9: Cheers.
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12: 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Flowing through Hillbank, the roads are slippery at Blacktop Road near Williams Road and in Keswick at South Road near Stirling Street. It's down to 40 for eastbound travellers around ongoing works. You can make hospitals a happier place for sick kids by making a tax-deductible donation to Starlight by June 30 at starlight.org.au, because happiness matters. That's the latest traffic on Adelaide's 104.7 Triple M.
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2: Get 30k cash back with Weeks Homes. 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
3: The top four things we learned this week.
2: Short week.
4: It's a short week.
3: Number four. Last week when Tex Walker came in, we learned the boys don't pay for stuff.
5: Can't remember what they charged.
6: So you never paid?
5: Don't you start that. About paying for stuff.
6: Because Ditsa does that very well.
7: My gang meals.
6: Oh, I pay my
7: gang meals.
3: And this week we learned, not only do they not pay for stuff, but they should be getting paid more.
8: Butters has been offered 18 million.
5: I reckon there should be more players on that type of money.
8: Yeah.
5: I'm telling you. Even like back when you guys were paid, you wouldn't have been paid enough.
8: No.
5: I don't think that we get paid enough in the AFL. And it's probably,
9: I don't think commentators get paid enough. I mean, we present the game. Yeah. You know, we bring it to the people.
3: I know. It's a sad story. So I've opened a GoFundMe for Rude Dits and Tex.
2: Number three.
3: Sometimes on our show, we get a Captain Obvious.
10: We work for PGH Bricks.
6: They make bricks there, do they?
10: PGH Bricks. So they don't make potatoes.
11: Oh.
3: Captain Obvious! And sometimes we get jokes that don't land.
12: Dolly Parton's husband of many, many years.
6: 60 years.
9: Dolly Parton, who sleeps on her back.
12: Yeah, okay. There we go.
6: Tits.
13: Tits jokes that didn't quite land.
3: This week, when Ditz was talking about his golf trip, we got one of each.
9: Yeah,
6: how does the golf work today?
9: Well, hopefully just hit them down the middle. Loads
12: golf work.
6: Is it serious?
9: Loads of, yeah, of course it is. Yeah, no, we're playing for big stakes.
12: Big stakes.
9: Someone bought
12: T-bones
9: me for $300.
12: Or?
9: I'm
13: steak jokes that didn't quite land.
3: Number two. Loz's wheelie bin of fortune is running, where you guess what's in the trash to win the cash.
12: Toss something in the wheelie bin. You got to try and guess what it is.
14: Is it a tin of Serena tuna?
15: Canned pineapple.
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3: With each incorrect guess,
9: goes up $200 every time there's an incorrect answer.
3: The jackpot amount goes up by $200. So now we have a new game. Guess the jackpot amount for Loz's wheelie bin. And our first contestant is Loz.
9: How much now?
12: Wheelie bin, it'll be 3,800.
9: Okay.
3: It's all right, Loz, you get another go.
12: There is a bunch of cash to be won, $9,200.
6: 800.

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1: All right, come back tomorrow and have a go.
0: Wheelie bin has gone over 2K. It's $10,200.
2: Yeah.
0: Is that
2: 10
0: correct?
2: Grand.
0: Yes. 10.2.
2: 10.4.
0: 10-4.
3: 10-4 there, Goldie Wang. This is Robert Ducky. What's your 10-20? Over.
4: One day later.
2: Goes up to 10,600 at 10 o'clock this morning.
0: Or 800. Is it, how much is it now?
5: It's up 200.
2: Yeah, 10,600.
0: Oh, yeah. So I was thinking about Tuesday.
5: You worry about what's in the bin, I'll tell you how much.
0: This segment really cruelly highlights how bad I am at that. Yeah. Anyway,
5: let's get
0: about
5: up.
0: That's right. What's in there?
1: Number one, we've learned recently that in a Battle of the Sexes quiz, Ditz is helpful as a lifeline for the female-skewed questions.
0: Name a brand of tampons.
6: Lifeline, please. I'll go Ditz.
1: Libra.
2: Am I right? Matt. Well done, Matt. Well played. Which fashion designer founded the brand Chanel?
7: Love one. Ditz.
2: Is it Coco Chanel?
1: And this week, his hot streak continued.
2: Is butter a carb and you go, Glen Coco, are quotes from which iconic 2000s movie?
8: Christy.
2: Yes, Christy.
8: Last one.
2: Oh, bloody.
8: Come on, Ditz. You got it.
5: Oh, Ditz.
2: I actually think I know this.
5: Oh.
2: Is it Mean Girls?
5: Oh, how did you get that? How have you done that?
2: Thank you.
5: You're a weirdo.
9: I'm sorry that people are so jealous of me, but I can't help it that I'm popular.
1: Four things we learned this week.
0: Wow.
5: Your dad will be proud, Ditz.
0: Ditz.
2: I'm just reading Women's Weekly here at the moment.
0: Chris Titmar, more like it. Bloody hell.
5: Christine Titmar.
0: That's your service.
2: I've got new idea. I've got all of them here.
0: Lifelines ahoy.
10: Oh, there you go.
0: Well done, Ditz.
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1: 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Slowing through Hillbank, the roads are slippery at Blacktop Road near Williams Road. If you're heading through Glendora at South Road near Glengarry Avenue, speeds have dropped to 40 in both directions with one lane out around ongoing works. 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That's the latest traffic on Adelaide's 104.7 Triple M.
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3: it's Monday, June 15. Good morning, I'm Sean Maynard. Well, the Socceroos are off to a flying start at the World Cup, knocking off Turkey 2-0 in Vancouver. Adelaide young gun Nestori Irinkunda opened the scoring with a brilliant strike. He was named man of the match. Connor Metcalf sealing it late, with Australia's defence holding strong ahead of a clash with the US. A man's been reported after allegedly setting off a flare at the World Cup viewing site at Memorial Drive. The 29-year-old's been banned from major events for 3 months and will face court at a later date. Police have arrested a man following alleged assault at Brighton. Emergency crews called to a commercial road home just before 8 yesterday, where a 62-year-old man was treated for non-life-threatening injuries. A 53-year-old man refused bail and faces court today. Support for One Nation continues to surge. If the polls are anything to go by, the party winning the primary vote in the latest Resolve poll on 29% compared to Labor's 28%. Voters picking Pauline Hanson as the preferred Prime Minister over Anthony Albanese.
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3: Another weekend, another narrow loss for Port Sydney, edging out the Power by 3 points on Saturday night. The Swans trailed at the final break before kicking the 5 last quarter goals to 93-90. The results putting Sydney equal top of the ladder. Port slipping to 4-9. Collingwood next on the calendar, away on Saturday night. The Crows, they'll be back home hosting the Demons on Saturday. Arvo looking to bank another win through the back half of the season. And a fifth place for Oscar Piastri in Barcelona as Lewis Hamilton took his first win for Ferrari, his 106th, to extend his all-time record.
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3: Showers developing 20 in Adelaide today. Rain tops at 20 forecast tomorrow, again on Wednesday. And Lols' Willie Bin of Fortune returns this morning. Guess what? She's thrown out for your chance at $13,400. Your next chance to win around 8 this morning with Rue, Ditts and Loz on Triple M.
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25: Hello everyone, Monday morning, how was your weekend?
26: Monday morning and we're all back in the studio.
25: Yeah, today. We're all back, we're all united. United as one.
26: That hasn't happened for over a week, has it?
25: No, that's right.
24: I was sick and then...
26: Ditts was away.
24: Ditts was away and then Rue, you were having a colonoscopy.
26: Yeah. So, yeah. We should have a group hug.
25: Maybe not.
24: HR wouldn't like that, I think.
25: Yeah,
24: right, yeah. HR, definitely. Yeah.
25: I mean, there's more to life than sport, I know, but what a sporting weekend.
26: Yeah. Unbelievable.
24: I know.
26: It's cranking.
24: Massive.
25: And there's more to come.
24: Soccer, obviously. NBA. It was just
25: pubs
24: massive.
25: Were charged. Footy. Pubs were Footy, absolutely obviously. Packed.
26: UFC today.
24: Yeah.
26: Massive. Just keeps going.
25: Yeah,
26: we'll
25: all right.
26: cover it all.
25: What here else on is Triple M? What's happening that's not sport? Anything? Or?
24: You want to do a little bit about what not to say in the bedroom, Ditts, which I'm very interested to hear.
25: Yeah, no, I've done a survey.
26: That's a sport.
25: Yeah.
24: I mean, Shazza Dittmar, which is technically still sport.
26: Yeah. Wheelie bin's not sport.
24: Wheelie bin's not sport.
26: And it's a record.
25: $13,400.
24: I know.
26: You've got a rumour, Mr. Dittmar.
25: I've got a rumour.
26: Sport related?
25: About our beaches.
26: Oh.
24: And Clue today, isn't it? We've got a clue today.
0: Well, you're in control.
25: Right.
24: Yeah.
25: New clue. Just before 8 o'clock this morning.
24: Yeah.
25: Brilliant.
24: The Illuminati controls this segment, Roo, not me.
0: You're waking up with Roo, Dits and Loz live around Adelaide.
26: It's a light show in Adelaide.
0: 12 degrees in the city with showers developing at a top of 19. You are on Triple One. Good morning.

0: It's 10 past 6 on the dot with Roo, Ditz and Loz for your Monday morning. 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
4: Pauline Hanson's popularity continues to rise now, the preferred PM.
5: Resolve Political Monitor polling for our colleagues at the Sydney Morning Herald and The Age. For the first time, finding Pauline Hanson is now first choice for the top job. Her party, One Nation, also inching ahead of Labor on primary votes. The Coalition recording its lowest ever result.
4: Now, the interesting thing is you've pointed out several times, Loz, that the way it works at the moment, she can't be PM. So she's going
6: to
4: change the way.
6: No, she'd have to be re-elected in a different part of the political system.
4: Yeah, that's right.
6: But she may want to try and do that.
4: Yeah.
6: Or just stay as a sort of figurehead of a sort of movement and someone else actually be the, you know, or join the coalition or I don't know. There's the,
7: it feels like she'd have to be or Angus Taylor would have to be, wouldn't it?
6: They join. Yeah, she'd have to go down that road. I don't know. It's complicated, but yeah.
7: She's polls popular.
6: She's definitely popular.
7: This is sad. I've been bungee jumping before. It's scary enough at the best of times because you get up there and you look down and you go, what the hell am I doing way up here? Oh, I did it in Bali on a footy trip and the person before me didn't jump and I had a couple of blokes behind me and I couldn't be the weak one to pull out. So I thought, well, I'll do it. And I remember just looking out and taking a big swan dive and just...
6: I don't know how people do it.
7: Nah. Yeah.
6: I'm not even scared of heights, but that is, to me...
7: Yeah. So I did it and I bounced up and down and threw up when I was bouncing up and down
6: because
7: I was on a footy trip.
6: That wasn't good.
7: Anyway, I survived and I ticked the box. But this poor girl over in Sao Paulo, is it?
6: Yeah.
7: They threw her off. She'd been posting all stuff on social media in the lead up to it about I'm going bungee jumping today, blah, blah, blah. And 21-year-old, beautiful-looking girl, they threw her off without connecting the rope, if you can believe it.
4: The rope wasn't connected. Can you believe that?
7: And obviously, you know, the rest is history, but very, very sad.
6: Oh, that is everywhere. Sickening.
7: So six people have been arrested.
6: How do you make that kind of mistake?
7: Yep. Well, you just assume everything's
4: unforgivable,
7: done,
4: yeah. Incredible.
6: Well, I don't assume everything's done, but I sort of believe them when they say... You know what I mean?
7: Like it's a production line when you do it. Like there's people there. You just
6: got so many.
7: And
6: checks.
7: When you're that person, you're panicking about just your own stuff. So you can see how it happened. But
4: yeah, indeed. Reading this morning, it's been announced about the $2 billion redevelopment of the MCG.
7: When's it starting?
4: Soon. But what they've done, they've announced the design company $2 billion deal.
7: Just because there's chat that could be even $3 billion.
4: Yeah, it's a lot of money.
7: And that's not. That's only one stand.
4: Yeah, but
7: it's not the whole joint.
4: My question is, does it need it?
7: Well, they continue to say it's a little bit outdated. It's been there for quite a long time, that Great Southern Stand. And they want it to be the best stadium in Australia because they get a bit antsy when Adelaide's got the best reputation. And
4: now
7: Perth have got a new one.
4: Hobart are getting one.
7: Hobart might get one. And... all of a sudden, the MCG's the oldest ugly duckling.
4: Okay.
6: But does that actually matter? When you go into the footy, do you go, I would have gone to the footy, but that stand was slightly outdated. Yeah,
7: well, when Waverley was Waverley, they probably stopped going, and Footy Park was Footy Park. People did stop going. And then when you have Adelaide Oval, they started going.
4: Yeah.
7: So
4: might be something in it.
7: It'll make the stand.
6: Like I get the renovation.
7: You get an extra 5,000 people there and all sorts of stuff. So
4: just finally talking about stadiums, I found this amusing. Coming
7: anyway, Melbourne are broke, so good luck.
4: Yeah,
7: whoever's going to be paying for
4: it. So the government, the World Cup on in earnest. There are some funny stories that come out of it. Anyway, organisers very happy when Japan play. Apparently, their fans clean up after themselves.
6: Yeah.
4: So when they leave the stadium, they have this theory, leave it the way you found it.
6: Yeah.
4: So they clean up.
6: They are the most respectful people on the planet. And, completely, my friend Angela went there recently and she said, I felt just rude for existing. Because, I'm just sort of like, they're just so polite and so, you know, and they just, yeah, they clean up after themselves.
4: So don't need cleaners. Don't need spotless to come in That's afterwards the, after the, you know, tournament and clean their...
6: That was like our family. It, pick up everything. Don't leave anything behind.
4: Yeah, so always invite the Japanese.
6: Yeah, there you go.
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8: 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Slowing through Hillbank. Roads are slippery at Blacktop Road near Williams Road. If you're heading through Ottawa, Para Road near Barton Avenue, it's down to 40 in both directions around ongoing works. And the same too in Plimpton at Marion Road near Glengull Terrace, also dropping to 40 in both directions. 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That's the latest traffic on Adelaide's 104.7 Triple M.
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7: Do you stare into it, Ditz, or do you turn around?
5: Just beautiful. Oh, no, I'm with my back to it.
7: Yeah.
5: Yeah.
6: I want to do shower thoughts in this segment. I'm just pitching an idea live right here. Because, you know, Reem, thought we could do every morning a little shower thought. And Jared had one the other day. Morning, Jared, our producer.
24: Good morning. Yeah, this one. Have you ever thought it's funny how your feet smell and your nose runs?
6: Oh, that's a great shower thought.
7: Feet.
5: Oh, love
6: feet
5: it.
6: Feet smell.
5: It should be the other way around, Ruth.
6: It should be the other way around.
7: Oh, God.
6: Shit, and your brain... Thinks Jeez. Sometimes.
5: Reem are going to use that, you know.
6: Yeah.
5: That's going to be their next slogan.
6: And when your feet smell, what do?
5: Yeah.
6: You have a hot shower in your Reem bloody hot water.
5: I love it.
0: It's Rude, it's a Loz. All thanks to Reem. You are waking up with those guys. 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

0: Socceroos, the World Cup is here and Australia has started their campaign in the best way possible. We'll cover all the highlights from their incredible game against Turkey in Overnight Sport in 5 minutes with Reed. It's a Loz.
1: 6:25, good time in the morning to do an educational chat. Reading this morning, sex journals.
2: Whoa!
1: Sex therapists have released...
3: This is what you do in your squash.
1: That's
3: trip,
1: it. I've been away with 16 blokes for 4 days. Four things not to say in the bedroom.
2: Oh, okay.
1: I'm just giving
3: from a bloke's perspective.
1: It
3: or
1: just
3: either?
1: Says in the bedroom. Don't,
3: okay.
2: Don't start asking questions. No. You haven't even heard them yet. Yeah. Oh God.
1: First one. Are you done yet? Don't ever say that in the bedroom. Apparently.
3: Yeah.
1: I think that would probably be her, wouldn't it?
2: So, yeah.
1: Are you done?
3: I've been taken advantage
1: of. Oh.
3: Yeah, she, my wife, yeah.
1: Right, okay.
3: So, yeah.
1: All right. Here's a segment.
3: Disgusting.
1: Here's a segment from her.
3: I feel abused.
1: Right.
2: Abused.
1: Oh, wow. The second thing, don't say this, sir.
2: Oh.
1: Why are you breathing so heavily?
2: Oh.
1: Apparently that's a no-no.
2: Yeah, because it can start to sound like an Alsatian.
1: But I would have thought it means you... Putting them into
3: crack.
1: It, you actually care.
3: Yeah.
2: There's a difference between, you know, naturally exerted and
1: or is,
2: you
1: my
2: need
1: God,
2: to
1: is
2: get,
1: he about to die?
2: You need to get an EKG.
1: Yeah, exactly. Don't die on me, for God's sake.
2: Yeah, please. Let's roll over before that happens.
1: There was a famous Prime Minister did that.
2: Matthew McConaughey's dad died mid-coitus.
1: Yeah.
3: Died doing what he loved.
1: This one, I think, self-explanatory. Is this your first time?
3: Never heard that.
1: Well, you got the trainer wheels on.
2: It's hard this break because you can't comment on it without
1: incriminating yourself.
2: Yeah,
3: you got to incriminate yourself.
2: Yeah, well, no, I've never been asked that.
1: And this one, last one probably goes back to number two as well. Is this amount of sweat normal?
3: Prince Andrew, he's never heard that.
1: Prince Andrew does not sweat.
2: He doesn't.
1: Yeah. So there you go. Four things that you don't say in the bedroom.
3: Wow, did you get that out?
2: I
3: of
2: could
3: the
2: add
3: weekend.
2: About 50 things to that.
1: Oh, please do.
2: Well, there's the famous.
3: Give us your top three.
2: Well, there's the famous. Is it in yet? You know, that's the classic.
1: Please,
2: well, that's the joke.
1: Yes,
2: you know, you never say that.
1: Yes.
2: You know what? I'm not going to add any more.
1: No, please give us another one.
2: No,
3: not out yet.
2: I'm acting.
0: 0488 51047.
2: Yeah,
0: send them through.
2: Send them through.
0: It's Rude, it's a Loz. 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
5: 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Investing carries risk. Slowing through Hillbank, the roads are slippery at Blacktop Road near Williams Road. You're heading through Keswick at South Road near Stirling Street. Speeds are down to 40 for eastbound travellers around ongoing works. Watch out speed cameras, Pym Street, Dudley Park and River Road in Harndorf. 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That's the latest traffic on Adelaide's 104.7 Triple M.
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6: Morning, I'm Sean Maynard. A man's been arrested after a stabbing at Murray Bridge. Now, emergency services were called to Bess Street just before 8:30 yesterday, where a 22-year-old man was taken to hospital in a serious condition. An 18-year-old local refused bail. He'll face court today. A drink driver faces court too after a crash at Ridge Haven, a Ford Ute allegedly slamming into an SUV at Hancock and Mill Roads just before 1 p.m. Now, police say the driver returned a reading of 0.314. That's more than six times the limit. Construction started on a new $155 million high school at Eyre in Adelaide's North. A Year 7 to 12 campus will cater up for up to 1,300 students, and the school set to open in 2028. The Reserve Bank Board meeting today ahead of tomorrow's rates decision. Economists at all the big four banks reckon the RBA will leave things on hold this time around at 4.35%, giving borrowers a bit of a reprieve from yet another rising bill to pay.
7: Give me fuel!
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6: Showers developing 20 in Adelaide today. Rain tops at 20 forecast tomorrow, again on Wednesday. And Loz's Willie Bin of Fortune returns this morning. Guess what? 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Your next chance to win around 8 this morning with Roots, Its and Loz on Triple M.
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11: As we know, a dream start for Australia in the World Cup of Soccer, beating Turkey 2-0. Let's relive the goals.
10: Over the top, here's Nestori. Great first touch.
11: They were two very good goals, Roo. Irukunda, of course, our boy from Adelaide United on the world stage.
12: We weren't meant to do it, were we?
11: No, that's
12: they're
11: right.
12: One of the dark horses to win it, aren't they?
11: Oh, I don't know about winning it, but they're good.
13: They were highly rated.
12: Yeah, I said they're a dark horse.
11: Highly fancied, yeah. And our coach took a lot of risks with the naming of his team. You know, a lot of debutants in the side.
12: 10. How many in the soccer team?
11: 11 on the field.
12: Bloody hell.
11: Mm.
12: So why is that? We got no good older fellas at the moment.
11: No, I don't know.
12: No, seriously.
11: Look, he knew the 11 he wanted to settle on, and he got it right. Tony Popovich, the coach. So we play the United States Saturday. Now, that will be huge. Obviously, the whole nation over there getting behind them. So that's a big, big game.
12: We're going to have a chat to Tommy Orr a little bit later on, former Socceroo.
11: That's right, we will.
12: What does that mean? That's what I want to know. Do you know what it means, the win on the weekend? Does it
7: do this, this
11: still,
7: weekend?
11: Still going to win a couple of games.
12: Yesterday, the win, does it...
7: So it just puts us in a really good position, but we've still got two games to go. If we lose to
12: the
7: US,
12: to another stage,
7: yeah, yeah, exactly, yeah,
11: yep. There you go. Another heartbreaking loss for Port Adelaide on the weekend, going down to Sydney by 3 points. Let's hear from the coach, Josh Carr.
13: You know, we fall short again. You can put that on the list of, you know, close games for the year, but you know those close games that come against quality teams and probably just shows a little bit of a gap, you know, in the big moments between those guys at the moment and where we are.
12: That's a good result. We said it would be close. So I didn't think it would be that close, but Port Adelaide should have won, could have won, should have won, whatever you want to look at it. They had plenty of shots. They'd won the clearances. They played really well, so it's a great result. For Port Adelaide fans that want to play finals, it's a bad result. For Port Adelaide fans who want to get back up the top of the ladder by getting all these kids in the draft and everything, it's a great result to lose but contend with the good sides.
11: All right, looking forward, the Crows are home to Melbourne on Saturday at the Adelaide Oval. Port Adelaide away to Collingwood Saturday night at the MCG. Cricket Australia, big hurdle they face today. The Players' Union are saying they won't back selling off the Big Bash League teams as franchises. So that's going to be played out today.
12: Right.
11: Lewis Hamilton won the Formula One Grand Prix in Barcelona. It's his first win since joining Ferrari. 106 wins he's had in total. It's not bad. Oscar Piastri finished fifth. And I think the world knows this too, but the New York Knicks, they are still celebrating in the city of New York after becoming NBA champions. They beat the San Antonio Spurs. That's our look at sport.
7: Yep, all thanks to Weeks Homes. Get 30K cash back with Weeks Homes. Your dream home is closer than you think. And speaking of sport, tomorrow, Tex Walker joins us live in the studio for the first time since their epic victory last week.

0: Dits and Loz, just over an hour away from getting your next clue for what's in Loz's Wheelie Bin of Fortune. We are playing for a record-breaking amount of $13,400. Could this next clue be the one to unlock it at all? Make sure you stay tuned all morning with Roo, Dits and Loz.
1: Oh, I'm getting asked everywhere about it, Loz.
2: I purposely kids didn't leave my house this weekend.
1: Everywhere.
2: Well, I can't tell anyone.
1: No, you can't.
2: You know? And the thing is as well, they don't want to know. They think they want to know, but they love the quest of it. You know, that's what it's actually, it's the chase.
1: Our house is a roller coaster pretty much all the time. There's always something happening with eight people in the household and kids and all that sort of stuff. But we've had a dog for 9 years called Sunny, and bought a collie, getting on a little bit. A great dog.
2: I think they get better with age, border collie.
1: Falling in love with a dog. Probably. I'm not really a dog person or an animal person, but I love little Sonny, and I thought, I reckon it needs a little companion. And they can start teaching the little companion a few new tricks. And so when Sonny's had enough, the little one can take over as the dog of the house and keep the postie honest and anyone who comes in the front gate. So organised a mate who's a farmer over on the Eyre Peninsula to find a breeder, and he brought a dog over and surprised all the kids, and they thought it was Christmas and everything's good. Named it after a long, heavy debate, and we settled on Cisco, which was what Tommy was going to be called, but got talked out of it by the Triple M listeners, which is all good. I think that was a good decision. Anyway, something bad happened leading into the long weekend, and I've never experienced it before. I had a dog called Patch when I was a little, probably 5, 6, 7 year old, and I can still remember when that got run over up at Wakery. And that was the last dog I ever owned after that, or had. But anyway, I was inside the house leading into the long weekend, and you know when you step on a dog's foot and you go, well, I heard that noise go for about 10 seconds, which 10 seconds is a long time when you count them slow. And I knew, oh no, something's happened to you. So I race outside, see the dog laying under under the trailer, go over there. It was breathing, its tongue's hanging out. Oh, God, this does not look good. And anyway, it's been run over, got kids screaming. I'm in full panic mode thinking, what's going on here? How bad's this dog? What shall I do? Get one of the kids to bring a little mat, its dog mat, over, put it in there. Its body's not moving at all, but it's still alive. I think we'll have to take it to the vet. So we drive it to the vet. One of the kids has to carry it into the car, which is not a great experience for a kid to witness.
2: No, darling.
1: Drive to the vet, which driving when you've got a, you know, something that's living and dying or about to die is a little bit of a challenge as well. Not dissimilar to driving a pregnant woman to a hospital when she's about to give birth. Get it there, give it to the vet. Vet has a look. Vet comes back out and says, I think your dog's no good, so we have to put it down. So you go through that. I haven't been through that before, especially with a kid standing next to me. So that was a horrible experience. And go home, you've got six kids screaming and crying and a wife. And
2: it's
1: a dad.
2: So traumatic.
1: I consider myself reasonably experienced in, you know, animals dying and bits and pieces, and it even bloody shocked me, to be honest. It's not a great experience
2: horrible.
1: To go through. So then the vet says, you know, we can leave it here, we can cremate it, we can do all that, just like the voice of the suburbs went through when her dog died. So it was leading into the long weekend. I didn't have time. I said, can we just leave it here? So he said, no dramas at all. So I left it there for the weekend. Had to go and pick it up last Wednesday, dig a big hole in the backyard. We had the burial, so it's next to the cat and the other dog in the backyard. So we've got a bloody dog, pet cemetery in the backyard now. And then Nick had organised to go and get another dog. A mate of his grandma is a breeder at Snowtown, and they drove up and got a new puppy on the weekend.
2: Oh, that's good. So
3: what did you get? Same?
1: Same boy. Yeah, yeah.

0: Jet Black.
1: Jet Black. That's a great name.
0: So we got a new puppy.
1: Sunny and Jet. It's like sun, you know, dark and the light. There you go.
0: And yeah, so hopefully we can keep this one alive and keep it in the gate and all of that. So we've had a roller coaster.
2: Yeah, indeed.
1: So tough, but I think there's so many families who've had that awful experience of it happening in their own driveway, and it is just traumatic. And
0: 1 minute, everyone's sort of normal and happy in your family, and then next minute,
1: life changes like that.
0: You got a dog dying and everyone screaming. It was a full-on thing to go through, but yeah, anyway,
1: part
0: just thought I'd share it with you.
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6: 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Slowing through Hampstead Gardens at Northeast Road near Wellington Street, down to 40 for outbound around ongoing roadworks, and through Plimpton at Marion Road near Glengulla Terrace, dropping to 40 through there in both directions around works as well. Speed cameras, Pym Street, Dudley Park, and along the Port River Expressway through Gill. 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That's the latest traffic on Adelaide's 104.7 Triple M.
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0: Did you get on my tip on the weekend?
2: I did. Thank you. Thank you very much.
0: Have you got it there, Hamish? Have a listen.
19: Brevitas from Layla. Brevitas, Layla, they're the two. Brevitas, Brevitas. Beat Layla.
0: Last to first, $12. Yeah.

0: Thank you very much.
1: Beautiful.
0: I am on fire, officially. Someone please put me out. You can win $250 with Battle of the Sexes. How good would that be to start off a week? We'll do that in about 15 minutes. But it's, what's your second cousin doing ringing? Shazza Dipper.
1: Oh, no, please.
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0: It's 6:54, Rude, Ditts and Loz waking you up. Big hour on the way. A brand new clue for what's in Loz's wheelie bin of fortune is incoming. $13,400 is what we're playing for this morning. Could this clue be the one to unlock it all for you? Keep it locked. That and more on the way after 7 o'clock.
1: Jazz and Dimmer. Down the back. Shields Jewellers. 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Just like me footy tips. Never wrong. Good on you, Shields.
2: Oh, she rings in every Monday without fail. Port's biggest fan, Ditts' second cousin, Shaz Adipmar. Shaz, how'd you cope with another 3-point loss this time to Sydney?
1: Aussie. Fellas, what? We did it. Everyone has jumped on the bandwagon. I see them. Bandwagon is everywhere. But I've said it all along. Yeah. I've been with them from the beginning. The beautiful game, I call it. The beautiful game.
3: Yeah.
1: And it's the only game for me. Soccer, that's it.
3: Yeah. Look, we're all very happy the Socceroos beat Turkey 2-0. You've never mentioned soccer before, Shaz. We want to talk about Port Adelaide.
1: Port? Sorry, never heard of him. Not ringing any bells. Are you kidding? I'm always going on about the red cards and the diving and those corrupt FIFA dogs. I mean, it's just what we care about in my house. It's the same with my kids. They love it. Jason, Horn and Francis. Sorry, I mean Papovich, Irukunda and Metcalf. They all love it.
3: Yeah, right.
1: I'm just so surprised we got the win, fellas, because historically Australia doesn't have a great record against the Turks away from home.
3: No.
1: Just a little World War II joke.
3: Yeah, I'm with you.
1: Good one. Did you remember you were there live?
3: Yes. Yeah. Gallipoli, yeah.
1: Yeah.
2: Come on, Shed. What about the Port game, though? What did you think of that, about that?
1: Oh, all right, yeah. Okay, fine. I'll talk about them. These soul-crushing fortnight defeats are just... They're becoming as regular as my Centrelink payments. Mm. It's like clockwork. Payment lands Friday, Port lose Saturday, Sunday, I'm out of money and broken-hearted. I can't cope with it anymore.
3: I can imagine.
1: I'm devastated.
3: Look, you would have been pleased to see Adelaide had a big win against the Bulldogs in Melbourne Thursday night.
1: Yeah, they're good. They're good, Rupert. Well done. They moved that ball so quick. Never seen them play so fast. I think I've got my finger on why.
3: Mm.
1: I've worked it out. They're just so much more aerodynamic without the drag from Tex Walker's ears slowing them down.
2: Oh, that's not nice.
1: Oh, well, that was a good one, yeah. But you remember what happened in finals last year, don't you, Rue? It's like I always say, don't hatch. Hang on. Let me get this right.
3: Yeah.
1: Don't count your hatching chickens before your golden goose gets the early worm, or you'll be up Shit's Creek in the top paddock.
3: Right. Yeah, I got you now. I think we understand what you're doing.
2: The Premier announced a new gather-round deal, which will have a parade run through the city. Do you think that's a good idea?
1: Gee, this Premier, he loves a parade, doesn't he? Yeah. We got the Christmas pageant, now the gather-round parade, and let's not forget everyone's favourite parade, the parade of ramped ambulances backing out of the Royal Adelaide Hospital.
2: Yes.
1: That one's year-round.
3: Yeah, all right. Yep. Look, do you think this gather-round parade could be as good as the Christmas pageant?
1: I'm sure it'll be great, Ditts. I'm just trying to work out who's going to be Santa Claus. I mean, could be Riley Thilthorpe with his big beard, or Andrew Jarman would be good. He's certainly the right size for it. Maybe it's Jack Lukosius, because he only rocks up once a year as it is, so he'd be great.
3: Oh, don't.
2: Gee whiz.
1: Bang! Shaz is on!
2: Yeah, she sure is. All right, Shaz, that's enough. You have a good week, and follow the Socceroos. We'll catch you next week.
1: All right. Oddie. Oi.
3: Righto.
1: Shaz and Dimmer. Down the back. 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
13: Good morning, I'm Sean Maynard. Police are hunting two men after a carjacking at Gillers Plains overnight. A man threatened by masked offenders, one allegedly armed with a machete before his BMW was pinched from a car park. Now, the car is still missing and anyone who saw anything is urged to contact Crime Stoppers. Police have taken action after a flare was discharged in a crowd at Adelaide's World Cup live site late yesterday as the Socceroos beat Turkey. The 29-year-old Glenelg Northman was hit with a three-month ban from major venues and will be summons to court. A man's off to court today after an alleged assault at Brighton. Police saying a 62-year-old victim was taken to hospital after the incident at a commercial road address just before 8 a.m. Now, a 53-year-old from Adelaide refused police bail. Donald Trump has condemned an Israeli attack on Beirut, saying it shouldn't have happened, particularly so close to a peace deal being struck between the United States and Iran. And US singer-songwriter Oliver Tree, best known for his Aussie hit Miss You, has died in a helicopter crash in Rio de Janeiro. He was 32.
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13: Plenty riding on this weekend for both SA clubs. The Crows and Power facing some big tests on Saturday. Adelaide back at home taking on Melbourne. Adelaide Oval with selection pressure building as Mark Keane pushes to return. But the Crows with some momentum. Meanwhile, Port Adelaide heads to the MCG under lights to face Collingwood, looking to bounce back after yet another tight loss to the Swans. North Melbourne forward Paul Curtis. He was offered a 3-match ban for a dangerous tackle that left West Coast's Hamish Davis concussed. The first quarter incident saw Curtis lift Davis in a front-on tackle before the defender's head hit the ground.
7: Boost Mobile's end of financial year deals work harder than a tradie's accountant at tax time. 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
13: Showers developing 20 in Adelaide today. Rain tops at 20 forecast tomorrow, again on Wednesday. And Lol says Willie Bin of Fortune returns this morning. Guess what? She's thrown out for your chance at $13,400. Your next chance to win around 8 this morning with Roo Dits and Loz on Triple M.
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19: Hello everyone on this Monday morning, Roo, Dits and Loz.
20: How'd your golf trip go, Dits?
19: Yeah, had a good weekend, very good weekend, but happy to be home.
20: You got on the podium out of 16 blokes.
19: Yeah, I am the worst golfer in summer.
20: You come third?
19: Yeah, third.
20: And the winner was a redhead as well.
19: That's right, we're dominating.
20: Nice. What happened?
19: Yeah, world domination. That's well, it's good. Winter. We're no good in summer.
20: Right.
19: We come good in winter.
18: You said you were playing against a few people playing off scratch, so they're, you know, decent skill level.
20: Oh, handicap event.
19: Yeah.
18: Yeah.
19: I'd like to tell you all about it, but maybe another day.
18: Bit of scratching going on.
19: That's right.
18: Itching and scratching.
19: Yeah. Imagine 16 blokes in a house all staying together.
18: I try not to imagine those sorts of things if I want to sleep at night.
19: You know how we said earlier, the Japanese turn up at the World Cup and clean up after themselves? Yeah, 16 ex-squash players don't.
18: Yeah, that's...
19: It was a pigsty. Anyway, let's move on. You've got a clue for us in this hour.
18: I do. For the Wheelie Bin of Fortune, we've got another clue. We're going to start ramping things up, I think. Because we've only got a couple weeks left before we take a little break.
19: 13,400 this morning.
18: We need to get rid of it.
19: Yeah.
18: It's got to go.
19: Good amount to win.
20: All right. We'll look forward to that later on. Ditz has got a rumour. We've got what we learnt coming up. But right now, it's Battle of the Sexes. If you want to have a crack at the opposite sex and win $250 cash.
19: My rumour is about our beaches. There's something going on.
20: All right. $250 for Battle of the Sexes. Call now.
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0: It's 7:12 as you wake up with Roo, Dits and Laws live around Adelaide for your Monday morning. Your 50k no repeat workday back from 9. 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
4: Oh, let's head to McDonald Park. G'day, Steve-O.
5: G'day, Roo. How you going, mate?
4: Yeah, good, mate. What's happening?
5: Ripper. Oh, you know, just living the dream. Back at work now.
4: Where's McDonald Park?
5: Bunnings on Curtis Road there. Just.
4: Oh, yeah. Mono Park.
5: Anglevale.
4: Yeah, right.
6: Okay. Beautiful.
7: What do you do, Steve-O?
5: Truck driver for the Hallett Group. Love it.
7: Good on you, mate.
4: Concrete.
5: No. Yeah, aggregates and supply to the plants.
4: Beautiful.
5: Yeah.
4: Good on you, Steve-O. Good luck, mate. $250 up for grabs. You've got a lifeline. You can use Dits or myself, whatever you choose.
5: No worries. Thank you.
4: Good luck. Well, let's go to Flinders Park. G'day, Elodie.
8: Hi, how are you?
4: Good, Elodie. How's your day going?
8: Yeah, all good so far. Haven't heard a phone call.
7: You've got some big news, haven't you? What's happening?
8: Well, it hasn't happened yet, so we're waiting.
4: For what?
8: For a baby.
6: Oh!
7: Now, is this the first one?
8: No, it's the third.
6: Okay.
8: So I have to look after the other two.
4: Right.
8: How's that going? Do you like doing that, or not? Yeah, they're good fun, but it's a lot of work.
4: Yeah.
7: Well, they'd be excited.
6: That's exciting. That's beautiful.
8: Very exciting.
6: Wow. New baby.
7: All right.
6: Love that.
7: Now, you've got a lifeline. Yeah, you've got a lifeline.
6: I've got Elodie. Yep.
8: Yep, okay, thank you.
4: All right, here we go. Question number one. Which gender takes more selfies?
8: Elodie.
7: Yes, Elodie.
4: Elodie.
8: The females?
4: Yes. Yep, think so.
0: I think nine times more.
7: Bloody hell.
4: I can't get enough of themselves.
7: That's a smashing, isn't it?
4: Yeah. Whiz.
7: I've got us covered.
4: Far out.
6: Sometimes it's just to see how much you've aged. Just wanted to check my ring. All right, question number two. What does GPS stand for?
5: Steve-O.
8: Elodie?
7: Yes, Steve-O.
5: Global Positioning Service.
0: Sorry, jumped the gun. I thought he had it there.
4: Oh, let's not.
7: Hang on.
4: Let's give Elodie a go.
0: No more, sorry.
4: GPS, what does it stand for, Elodie?
8: Laws.
6: Oh, God. Lifeline. I'm trying to figure out which one's not right in that, because they're... GPS is Global Positioning System.
7: Oh, okay. Good guess.
6: Sorry.
4: Come on, how did you get that?
6: Because I know.
7: Two one. Right, how often is it recommended that you change your bed sheets?
8: Elodie,
7: this is for the win.
8: Every week.
7: Every week.
4: Elodie, sweet.
7: Well played, Elodie. Right, what are you going to do with 250?
8: I'm going to go out for dinner once all this is happened.
7: Good on you.
4: All this shenanigans is over.
6: Yes.
4: Don't spend it on nappies.
6: No.
7: The girls have had a rare win, Roo.
4: Yeah, well, you gotta give them a chance.
6: Rare win. My God.
0: It's rude. It's the Lost Battle of the Sexes returns. This time tomorrow morning, it's Triple M.
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11: 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Delays through Glander at South Road near Glengarry Avenue, down to 40 in both directions with a lane out around Works. And in Keswick, Works 2 along South Road near Stirling Street, eastbound affected there, speeds also dropping to 4. 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That's the latest traffic on Adelaide's 104.7 Triple M.
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6: Big rumour.
5: Yeah, he's got a big one about our beaches.
7: No, I have. Sorry. I thought you were going to move on. Yes, no, I have. Yeah. I can confirm I've got a rumour about it.
6: Now, if anyone else has got a rumour, 1-333-53 when we ask for it. And we're going to give away $500 today as well.
4: That's right. Adelaide's most listened to segment. Not too far away as you wake up with Roo, Dits and Loz. What we learn up next, it's Triple M.

0: It's 7:25 as you wake up with Roo, Dits and Loz. Not too far away now from dropping your brand new clue for what's in Loz's Wheel of Been a Fortune. We are playing again at 8 o'clock this morning for the massive amount of $13,400. Keep it locked.
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2: Did you learn something?
3: What did we learn?
4: Been keeping you up to date with my sort of private life, I guess, with my health at the moment. I had to have a kidney stone removed about a month ago or whatever when they go through the eye of your old fella, which is not much fun to look forward to. And now they went up my bum on Friday.
2: Okay.
4: Because I had the poo test for bowel cancer and tested positive, which is not something you want to receive in the mail. But anyway, did that and...
5: Not for cancer.
4: Well, that's what they say. You got a positive test. You do a bowel cancer test.
5: But it's positive for signs of something going on, but not necessarily cancer. No, I just don't want to scare people. Just the way you said it sounded like you said I tested positive for cancer.
4: Well, that's what I thought I did, but so positive for the bowel cancer test. Anyway, that's how I didn't read it properly, but I read that and then spoke to the doc and he said, well, you're going to be fine. You should be fine. 9 out of 10 is going to be okay. So we need to go and do a colonoscopy. So you book that in and do all of that, which I did on Friday, and they found a polyp and they removed that. Which they say if you remove all your polyps, you're next to zero chance of getting bowel cancer, I'm led to believe.
5: So hopefully. The polyps are what lead to it pretty much.
4: Yeah, I think so.
5: Yeah.
4: So I think that's sort of what they want you to do to eliminate the chances. If you have one, or some people have heaps.
6: Several, yeah.
5: Those are.
4: I heard one person had 90.
5: 90?
6: Really?
4: Had to do two ops.
6: Really?
5: My goodness.
4: Yeah, so I did that. Got
6: so
4: through,
6: they, woke up. They cut it out? Is that what happens?
5: They take a little snip, they snip it, don't they?
4: I don't even know how small they are. Okay. I've done no research, which is pretty poor. But anyway, they get rid of it, and then I guess they get a test for it and stuff. But and I have to go back every 5 years.
6: Okay.
4: For a colonoscopy. I was next to a guy who I've become quite friendly with, who was having his 10th. He started getting them when he was 40. He's now 70. There was other people in there who I won't, reveal what they've been through, but they've been through all different sort of experiences, some good, some not so good. But one of the best things about having your colonoscopy is, or any operation, is waking up in recovery with all these other people and getting to eat a sandwich.
6: The Sanger, I know, because you're so hungry, aren't you? You haven't been able to eat for a while.
4: Haven't eaten for a couple of days.
6: That first sandwich... Magnificent.
4: You turn into dog man a little bit. And I bowled the sandwich over and then had a nice little scone after. They must have known
6: and
4: I love scones.
6: Wow.
4: And I bowled that over it. Yeah. And then I said to the nurse as she went past, you haven't got any more, have you? So she had another sandwich and another scone and a couple of coffees, and then I waited for my wife to answer the phone, which she didn't because she was at a 50th, having a lot of fun while I'm sitting in there with my butt getting plugged.
5: Managed
4: to get a lift home after a while.
5: How good's food when you're actually hungry? I mean, it's amazing.
6: Beautiful.
5: I learned a little bit about the female monthly situation cycle. So... You know, some people would suggest that at different times of the month, women can become moody.
6: No.
5: Or...
4: never experienced.
6: Never said that before, no.
5: Well, there's a very good reason. So during the second half of the cycle, during the luteal phase, which is just before, you have your period, your testosterone and estrogen drop by about 50 to 80% in one weekend.
6: That much?
5: 50 to 80%, and they're your feel-good hormones.
6: Yeah, right.
5: So... That is a significant drop. Just for just for comparison, men's testosterone and hormones, those hormones swing between 0.4 and 2% in an entire year.
6: Oh, really? Oh.
5: So for you to experience that level of mood alteration, you'd have to be alive for 125 years.
6: Mm.
5: And you'd have to age that quickly in a short period of time to experience that. So it is to keep the house together, keep your mood stable, keep everyone happy.
4: God, you got it tough.
5: Anyway, it's
6: now
5: actually hard.
6: Now we know those actual stats, why don't we just move out for a few days?
5: We'd love that.
4: That would probably...
6: Everyone's a winner.
5: But you're taking the kids with you.
6: Right.
4: Okay.
6: Oh, well, you move out then.
5: Actually, I'm not kidding. I'm certain there'd be women all over the planet go, great, I'll have an Airbnb for a week.
4: Little granny flat out of that, that'd be enough.
5: Leave mum alone.
6: It could be as simple as
5: Where are the scissors? Dad, he can answer that question.
4: So that is a big number.
6: That's a huge number.
4: Yeah,
5: 50% to 80%.
4: That explains it.
6: Yeah.
5: I'm telling you guys, if you could feel the feeling of being hollowed out from the inside, like your entire, every feeling in your... Every good feeling.
4: What about
5: in
4: the
5: your
4: feeling
5: brain?
4: We have to put up with?
5: Who? If you, okay, your so you're hormones about to say are stable, you don't so care. You can just no.
6: That's what I'm saying we should saying, just have a rest for a few days.
5: When someone else is going through something,
6: pack a bag.
5: It's not your problem; it's theirs.
6: A couple of pairs so, of jocks,
4: but it's everyone's.
5: All right,
4: and we're all going to work together and be happy.
5: There is a risk of me being in the 50 to 80% dip right now if you want to keep pushing me.
4: Yeah, we've worked I'm that out. That's okay. Yeah.
5: You've worked it
4: There's
5: out and still you're
4: risk.
5: Talking.
6: This segment,
5: right.
6: is,
4: always a
6: segment isn't called
4: So you
6: State
4: go to the
6: obvious.
4: Studio next door or do you want us to go there?
5: I would love to go into the studio next door.
6: Righto.
5: At okay. another radio station. What's yours, Dits? Go.
6: All right, just a quick one.
5: Love to hear it.
6: I've got a quick one for Canadian Kath this morning.
5: Oh.
6: But she would already know this. Do you remember when you told me that when phones, mobiles first come out, the noise it made when you got a message was more, your mum went, that's Morse code.
5: Yeah. SMS. Yeah.
6: SMS. That's right. Mm-hmm. Yeah. Similarly, something I read over the weekend, Beethoven's Fifth Symphony, right? Like that. It's Morse code.
5: What for?
6: The letter V. Right, three dots and a dash. And they used it in wartime for V for Victory.
5: Did they develop
6: Beethoven's
5: that
6: Fifth
5: after...
6: Symphony? Well, they had to, because he did that, what, probably in the 1700s.
2: Yeah.
5: I didn't know how old Morse code was.
6: Yeah.
5: So they chose Beethoven's...
6: Canadian Capital text you in a moment.
4: How did you not find that out on a Scottish trip?
6: I was just reading. Because we are intelligent. See, we're not footballers. We're not footballers,
4: Rick. Going betting on the races and gambling on
6: Yeah, they're all mathematicians. Golf. They're very clever.
5: On your golf trip with 16 blokes.
4: That's so it. One bloke brought that to the table, did he? Or?
6: I can't quite remember in my fuzzy haze of what happened.
5: He said, you'll never believe this.
6: I know. Yeah. Wow. We weren't exactly playing Beethoven, but somehow I've come away with that fact.
4: This is how they said
5: Beethoven,
4: they won the
5: movie
4: war.
5: About the dog,
6: See if Kath messages in.
5: All right, she will.
6: That was the... Sorry, can I hear it one more time?
2: Yeah.
6: Please. Dot, dash. Here we go.
2: We've won the war.
6: There you go.
2: Theoretical was. What we learn, all thanks to Weeks Homes. 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
25: 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Flooring through Hillbank with slippery roads at Blacktop Road near Williams Road. Eastbound travellers expect delays at South Road near Stirling Street down to 40 around ongoing roadworks and in Ashford Works 2 at Anzac Highway near Grove Avenue. 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Exclusions apply. That's the latest traffic on Adelaide's 104.7 Triple M.
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27: Morning, I'm Sean Maynard. New figures show our hospital system under growing pressure, with emergency department visits up more than 50% since 2012. Now, that's despite Adelaide's population rising far less, with ramping and 000 calls also surging. A teenager sees the magistrate today after a stabbing at Murray Bridge. A 22-year-old man rushed to hospital after the alleged incident at a Bess Street home yesterday. Pauline Hanson now appears to be Australia's preferred Prime Minister, according to a Resolve poll showing support for Hanson surging to 33%, ahead of Anthony Albanese on 29%, One Nation also winning the primary vote. A pilot and 11 passengers have died after a skydiving plane crashed in the US state of Missouri. They'd been preparing for a jump when the plane went down, and Australia couldn't have asked for a better start to the World Cup, beating Turkey 2-0 in their opener in Vancouver. Adelaide's Nestor Irinkunda start on debut with a sensational first goal, named Player of the Match.
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27: All eyes turn to Saturday footy with both Crows and Power facing crucial clashes. Adelaide hosting Melbourne at the Oval on Saturday afternoon, with four players creating a selection squeeze for coaches. Mark King, one of those knocking on the door to return. Port Adelaide facing a tough road trip to the MCG, tackling Collingwood on Saturday night, chasing a response after falling short against Sydney. And one of world sports' longest droughts is over, with the New York Knicks winning their first NBA title in 53 years, beating San Antonio in Game 5 to clinch the series 4-1.
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27: 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Rain tops at 20 forecast for tomorrow and again on Wednesday. And Loz's Willy Bit of Fortune is back. 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
1: Like Roodits and Loz, Ream is Aussie tough. Oh. Ream, over 80 years manufacturing in Australia.
2: 7:41 it is, Roodits and Loz. It is rumour time.
3: We've got to give away our $500 for rumour of the week. We had this anonymous text a little while ago.
4: I've got an anonymous text from someone on the text line. This one's a bit morbid, actually. Very morbid indeed. We've removed the names of the places these are, but right. An Adelaide cemetery we're going with has mistakenly buried three people in all of the wrong plots.
3: What?
4: So they've all been swapped around into
3: the
4: wrong plots.
3: I understand that, but that's incredible.
4: I know, this has all happened very recently, and now so the coroner's going to need to apply to exhume the deceased and lay them to rest in their correct places.
3: Okay. Do we have the date, Hamish, or not?
2: Yep, that was on the 5th of June.
3: Okay, so that's 10 days ago, and then we got it confirmed on Channel 7 last week.
5: 7 News can reveal the Salisbury Cemetery has apologised to a grieving family after laying their loved one to rest in the wrong place.
6: Yeah, rumour confirmed.
4: So it wasn't sad. Exact.
3: No
4: so
3: winners.
2: Close enough.
3: Close
4: it was
3: enough.
4: Close, so. But yeah, we don't want to say it was three people. It was, no, it was the one person.
3: Just
4: so.
3: The one at this stage. Yeah. And $500 for that anonymous text. That's yep. All as simple as it is. 0488 51047. If you've got another rumour you want to drop, you can do that on the text line, or you can ring on 133353. We also had another rumour on Friday, didn't we?
4: Aussie rock royalty icons Powderfinger could potentially be reuniting for a one-off show in Brisbane.
2: You're kidding.
4: Wow. Yeah.
3: Yeah, okay, we love Powderfinger here on Triple M. That would be huge. Give us a call if you've got one. Ditz has got one, but if you can knock him off, you can win $500 for Rumour of the Week.
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0: Not too far away from chatting to Donald Trump. Or someone who sounds a lot like him.
1: He turned 80.
0: Really? Yes, that's right. On the back of his big birthday bash at the White House. So,
1: when's that happening?
0: I think that's happening today. So we will chat to him. The birthday event is happening today. But we'll chat to Donald Trump tomorrow. Make sure you're listening.
1: Really?
0: This time tomorrow.
1: That's great.
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3: A few weeks ago, I dropped a rumour about our Adelaide beaches. I reckon it was early April.
1: What about the dolphins?
3: Have we got that there, Hamish? This morning's rumour is both alarming and very sad, I reckon, for all sorts of reasons. So I've been sent some photos here by someone that we know. Three dolphins have washed up on West Beach dead this week. Three different occasions. Now, I don't know if this has been swept under the carpet or no one's just bothering to report it or news services aren't interested, but I certainly think this is a real big local story. Now, we've known about the algal bloom situation for over 12 months. Clearly, it's not improving. So I think that was in April at some time. I haven't got the exact date.
0: That was the 21st of April.
3: There you go, 21st of April, late April. What I can tell you this morning is it hasn't improved at all. Mm-hmm. And in fact, in recent days, more dolphins have washed up on our beaches.
1: What?
3: Now, this is a bad look. If you're walking along with your dogs, you've got your kids down the beach or whatever. I mean, we love our dolphins here. Mm. And they're one of our treasures, I reckon. To see dead dolphins washed up. One thing to see a small fish washed up.
4: Yeah.
3: That's alarming. You know, that is.
4: Or many of them.
3: Or many of them. That's alarming in itself. Mm. To see dolphins dead. So I'm led to believe in recent days, Henley Beach and Howlett Cove, there have been dead dolphins washed up on the beach. And for some reason, we are sweeping this under the carpet. And when I say that,
1: what do you mean sweeping?
3: Well, there's no media reporting of it at all. And I'm wondering why. Like, what are they doing?
1: I'm probably sick of hearing about it.
3: I reckon dolphins are a bit different, as I said, to the odd calamari or...
1: there's a million dolphins out there.
3: You reckon?
1: Yeah.
3: Okay.
1: When you go out fishing and you can see there's not like 10 dolphins out there. There are a stack of dolphins in the ocean.
3: Okay.
1: But it's still not good to have them dead.
4: It's not normal for this many to wash up.
3: No,
1: we'll usually have none.
4: Yeah. Mm. So something's going on.
1: So what you're saying though, Dits, is the water's still, there's still issues with the water.
3: I'd say so. If that's happening, there's got to be something wrong.
1: Mm. Yeah.
3: And, I would just ask the question, what's being done about it? Now, very easy to sit here in the cheap seats and say,
1: they don't know anything. They're waiting for the weather to do it.
3: That idiot that came from Canberra and said, no, it's not a problem. You haven't got a problem over there. Well, I say, if this was, like, look at the hullabaloo today about Coogee Beach. Because it happens on Coogee Beach, then it's a massive national story.
1: I know, they're not doing anything about it, are they?
4: But is there anything we can do?
1: That's right.
3: Throw more money at it to actually find out what the problem is and the cause. And they refuse to say it's a national issue or a disaster.
1: That is about funding.
3: Because it's about funding.
4: Yeah.
3: I think it really is a national disaster.
4: Yeah.
3: Entire Southern Ocean here.
4: It spreads, but it pertains to the climate of the water. It's not going to just go anywhere. It's, for whatever reason, our water systems...
1: Tidal.
4: It works well. I mean, you know, it's a perfect environment for it. So,
1: So there's more dolphins dying still.
3: Yep. That's what's
1: happening. Well, you can't catch a calamari anywhere.
3: No.
1: Well, not anywhere, I should say. In a lot of areas, there are none. Anyway, it's not a good thing.
0: No, but a rumour is a rumour, and we want yours. 133-53. Give us a buzz. Still taking calls for another hour, or 0488-51047 is the text line. You can get involved there as well.
1: New bin clue next.
4: Yeah.
0: Do not go anywhere. Keep it locked. You are on Triple M.
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0: in Stirling Street, down to 40 for eastbound travellers around ongoing works, and in Plimpton at Marion Road near Glengull Terrace, also down to 40 in both directions around works as well. 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T's and C's apply. That's the latest traffic on Adelaide's 104.7 Triple M.
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10: All right. 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Are you ready to hear it?
11: Yeah.
10: So far we've had tariff, yellow, 100%. We've had two audio clues. We've got them there.
12: What an extraordinary kick from Jason Ackermanis.
13: Well, I got my 10-year anniversary coming up.
10: Okay. This one I think is going to change a few people's direction.
14: You've said that before.
10: No, yeah. But have a listen.
12: Jonathan Brown, oh, he loves it off the boot. He's got eight.
10: Jonathan Brown loves it off the boot. He's got eight.
12: Jonathan Brown, oh, he loves it off the boot. He's got eight.
11: Whoa. So am I focusing on Brown? Am I focusing on eight?
14: Another Queenslander. Another football.
11: Brisbane.
14: Another
11: Lion.
14: Kick.
10: We've had
14: Acker,
10: we've had Brownie, we've had Sean William Scott talking about his anniversary, we've had Tariff, we've had Yellow, we've had 100%, and they all point to what's in my bin. But there you go.
14: There you go.
10: We'll do a guess at 8 o'clock.
14: All the phones are lighting up. They know what it is.
10: Well, a bit after 8, actually. We're running late, so
11: Yeah.
10: There you go.
11: Coming up next, we're going to talk to former Socceroo Tommy Orr about our boy Nestri Irukunda and the Socceroos.
15: Start on the big stage yesterday, kicking his first goal at the World Cup. That's up next. It's Rudits and Laws. Triple O.

0: It's a Loz on Triple M. It's 8 o'clock on the dot. Big hour. Still to come, we play for $13,400 with Loz's Wheelie Bin of Fortune. We just dropped a brand new clue. If you missed it, here it is.
1: Jonathan Brown. Oh, he loves it off the boot. He's got 8.
0: Yep, so work that into your guess and get ready to play again after 8 o'clock.
2: The Socceroos team were written off before the World Cup even began.
3: I don't recognise any players. I think their best player is Iran Kunda. I'm Iran Kunda.
2: Now someone might have to eat humble pie.
1: Oh, my word!
2: With a World Cup update, please welcome a man who's played for the Socceroos 28 times and even kicked a couple of goals himself. Please welcome to Triple M Breakfast, Tommy Orr.
4: Oh, Tommy, they know about Australia now, don't they?
5: Oh, mate, thanks for having me on.
4: Oh. Now, tell us, how good was this win? How strong or how good are Turkey?
5: Well, I think Turkey was widely tipped to be the number one team in the group. They have so many technical kind of stars playing at the highest level. So I think for the Socceroos, this is kind of the game where everybody thought it's a free hit. If you can get even a draw out of this game, it kind of sets you up nicely going into the tournament. So when you look at it like that, yesterday's result and performance, I mean, you couldn't get more of a dream start than that.
6: What's it like kicking a goal? I see you've kicked one in a qualifying game. What's it like? What would they be feeling after putting one through in the back of the net?
5: Well, obviously amazing. I mean, scoring at a World Cup is just a different thing altogether, though. I think, you know, obviously Nestor Yerenkunda and Connor Metcalf yesterday, both their first appearances in a World Cup. So, you know, to start like that, and just I think that moment will not only be something they'll remember for the rest of their life, but also for the rest of this tournament. I think we had probably had a lot of nerves going into yesterday with a lot of young players, and I just think it just calms everyone down. They know they can play at the level now. Now it's just about doing it again next week.
4: So the Turks said that they would beat us quite comfortably. Then afterwards, their captain said, yeah, we were still the best side. We dominated, but they got lucky twice. How did you see it?
5: No, well, I think that, you know, that they have a lot of players who like to have the ball and play with possession. And I think that the way we defended against them, you know, desperately, body on the line, tactically, I think Popovic got it right. And that's where they lost the game. So, you know, his comments, I think, might have been lost in translation a little bit. Because I think he was more talking about we were the ones that had the ball. But at the end of the day, that's not what's important, obviously, in a game of football. It's about the end score. And, you know, I think we even created a few extra moments where we could have even scored a couple more goals, I think.
4: Yeah. We play the USA on Saturday. How strong are they?
5: They are very good. I think that, you know, they have a lot of pressure going on them going into this tournament. But in the first game, I think they've been the standout team so far. You've got to say, along with Germany this morning, I think just the athleticism they have, Pochettino, their coach, very high-profile coach, he has them absolutely humming. And I think that that's going to be a very difficult game because, you know, if they started slowly, I think there would have been a lot of pressure on them going into the Socceroos game, but they were equally, if not more convincing than the Socceroos were. So they're going to come in full of confidence, and it's going to be a very different game, though. I think that they're very athletic, and I think it's going to be a very like-for-like in terms of profiles of players. So it could be a very tight one, I think.
4: All right, a lot was said about the coach Popovic and his selections. Do you go with the exact same side? Would you make any changes?
5: Yeah, well, I think that, you know, it's going to be a very different game, like I just said. So I think that you look at their first game, the US, they have players like Christian Pulisic. You know, he plays in Milan. He's a world-class talent. I wouldn't surprise me if he changed, tweaks one or two things, potentially even in the midfield, even just for fresh legs. Because the amount of work that the boys got through yesterday just to keep them out, it was absolutely incredible. And, you know, emotionally as well, I think, like I said before, it's their first World Cup for a lot of these boys, and just the emotional toll a game like that can take out of you, it wouldn't surprise me if he makes one or two changes going into the second game.
6: When's the next game, Tommy?
5: It's Saturday morning, so 5 a.m. kickoff against the US. That is the one you do not want to miss.
4: Yeah. Tommy, thanks for joining us, mate. Exciting time for the Socceroos and for all of us. And in fact, that's 4:30 Adelaide time. So if,
6: Saturday morning.
4: 4:30 a.m. here Adelaide time. So a lot of people will be getting up to see that one.
6: Beautiful.
0: Right, it's a Loz Triple M.
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15: 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Slowing through Plimpton at Marion Road near Glengull Terrace, down to 40 in both directions around ongoing roadworks, and to Ottawa at Kapara Road near Martin Avenue, down to 40 in both directions through there as well. Watch out for speed cameras at South Power Road, Kersbrook, and along South Terrace in Wingfield. 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That's Adelaide's latest traffic on Adelaide's 104.7 Triple M.
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17: Morning, I'm Sean Maynard. Police are appealing for information after a violent car theft at Gillers Plains. Two masked men, one allegedly armed with a machete, nicked a BMW from the car park of the local shopping centre last night. The driver unhurt, the suspects, the vehicle at large. A man will face court after allegedly letting off a flare at the World Cup live viewing site at the tennis centre on War Memorial Drive yesterday. Adelaide star Nestori Erankunda helping power the Socceroos to a first-up win over Turkey. A man's been reported for drink driving after a crash at Ridgehaven. Crews called to a Ute SUV collision just before 1 p.m. No one was hurt. The 33-year-old driver allegedly blew six times over. Ahead of the Reserve Bank's rates decision tomorrow, board meetings kick off today. Experts from all four big banks think the RBA is likely to give mortgage holders a bit of a break from the rate hikes after three in a row. And let's not blow it. That's what Donald Trump said on a social media this morning after an Israeli strike on Beirut. The US president says it shouldn't have happened, particularly so close to a peace deal being struck with Iran.
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17: All eyes on round 15 after the Crows and Power split the results in round 14. Sydney's win over the Power, putting them equal top of the ladder. Port slipping to 4-9. Collingwood next on their calendar. They're away on Saturday night. The Crows back home hosting the Demons on Saturday afternoon, looking to bank another win through the back half of the season. At the World Cup, Germany came away 7-1 winners this morning. Japan, they came back to salvage a 2-2 draw against Netherlands and a fifth place for Oscar Piastri in Barcelona. 41-year-old Lewis Hamilton took his first win for Ferrari, snapping a near two-year drought, his 106th win to extend his all-time record.
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17: Showers developing and 20 here in Adelaide today. Rain tops at 20 forecast for tomorrow and again on Wednesday. And Lozzie's Willy Bit of Fortune is back. 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
1: Adelaide, the greatest city in the world. 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
5: 8:14 it is on this Monday morning. Coming up shortly, I know I've already talked about the Socceroos a lot, but we're going to ask people listening, do you know Nestori Iraconu? Did you go to school with him? Did you play with him? Were you in his junior team? Goal. Have you ever kicked a soccer ball with him? We want to find out a little bit about this kid who has, grown up here in Adelaide. Yep. Unbelievable. And scored on the world stage.
6: Set the pubs and everywhere on fire yesterday. Lounge rooms all across Australia. So that's great. We've got the wheelie bin guest coming up in about 5 minutes as well for $13,400, a record of the wheelie bin. Mm. Breaking news across the globe, I guess, that apparently a peace deal has been reached between US and Iran. Everyone's saying it at the moment. Pakistan, where they were the guys that were going there to try and sort it out over the last month or so. Everyone's saying it. They reckon it's going to be signed on Friday. And they're talking about in Switzerland. What have they got to do with it?
7: They don't have anything to do with anything, and that's what they've got to do with it. So they are neutral. They're just completely neutral country. They don't get involved in any conflict. I don't even think they were involved in the Second World War, were they? They just don't pick sides, so they don't have any...
6: So you go there to do a deal, everyone feels safe and happy?
7: They're very frequently asked to host negotiations for peace deals and things like that, because...
6: So we've heard of ceasefires. I've heard of that about the last 30 or 40 times from everyone. So this is different, is it? A peace deal?
5: Yep. Should be the end.
6: Should be?
5: If they shake hands and agree.
7: Look, they're broken, but... It happens, but for as long as we possibly can get some peace out of it, that'd be great.
6: Mm-hmm.
7: Yeah.
6: Well, that's what they're saying on the news right now, but let's try and win some cash with the wheelie bin. If you want to have a crack at it, 133353. If you know what's in Loz's wheelie bin, $13,400 up for grabs.
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0: Do you know Irukunda? That's the question we're putting to you after our local legend scored on the big stage at the World Cup yesterday. We're going to put the call out in 5 minutes here with Roo, Ditts and Loz on Triple M.
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2: We're wheeling it back out.
3: I've been getting DMs from strangers.
4: Yeah, that's right. We dropped a new clue this morning, and it was this.
5: Jonathan Brown, oh, he loves it off the boot. He's got eight.
4: Now, that combined with the rest of the clues, you have to go to the listener app to hear those. We don't have time this morning, but that points to what I've chucked out in my wheelie bin. Who have we got in the line there?
6: David from Hewitt. Hello, David.
7: Hey, yeah, he's going, guys.
6: Very good. Now, have you been listening right from the start with all these clues?
7: Yeah, sort of. Right from the start, but
6: that's all right.
4: That's all right. Let's have a hear of what you think it is.
7: Well, I think it's a empty Sunraysia fruit juice pouch.
6: Right.
7: Or bottle.
8: Wow. Okay.
6: And please explain why.
7: Well, the Sunraysia logo is yellow. Okay. 100% tariff. I'm not quite sure on whether it's something to do with the juices tariff on. What else? Oh, the Jason Ackermanis. He's from the Sunraysia region.
8: He was. Grew up in Mildura. What about Brownie?
7: Yeah. Brownie, that one sort of threw me a bit. But
8: he likes fruit juice.
4: Yeah.
0: Yeah, let's go with that.
4: He could do. All right, are you correct? Let's find out.
8: For $13,400.
4: I'm sorry.
8: Bad luck, Dave.
4: Unfortunately, that's not it, Dave, but thanks for calling. Keep trying. Even just getting through is a miracle.
8: It is a miracle.
6: So is Leeton in Sunraysia?
4: Leeton?
6: Yeah.
4: In Sunraysia?
6: Yeah, Sunraysia is a district and area.
4: I actually don't know.
6: Leeton. Okay, but it mustn't be then, because that's where your family, your dad's from.
4: Yeah, dad's from
6: so
4: Leeton.
6: When he said Sunraysia, I thought, hello, is there something you do with this?
4: Yeah, maybe. Hang on.
8: I thought Leeton was in New South Wales.
4: I'm not going to speak anymore.
6: Yeah, so where's Sunraysia? Is that more Mildura?
8: Oh, yeah, Victoria, that area? I would have thought.
6: Okay. So ignore that. I was just asking a question.
8: Well, depends if it goes across the river. Anyway, 13,600 at 10 o'clock. It'll be 14,000 tomorrow.
4: I just have one point to make. Mm-hmm. He said 100% tariff there. 100% and tariff are different.
6: Two separate clues.
4: Yes. So I don't want to mislead anyone.
0: That doesn't mean anything.
4: That doesn't mean anything. Just it's clarifying. Just that they are separate. So don't lump them together. They're separate clues.
0: All right.
4: There you go.
0: You can see all the clues and incorrect guesses on the listener app. Get well acquainted with that before we play again at 10 and 1 here on Triple M.
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10: 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Slowing through Hillbank around slippery roads at Blacktop Road near Williams Road and in Ashford at Anzac Highway near Grove Avenue, there's some ongoing roadworks causing some delays. To Woodville South at Woodville Road near Simpson Street, down to 40 for outbound travellers. 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That's the latest traffic on Adelaide's 104.7 Triple M.
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6: 8:28, it is Rootsits and Loz. Very, very exciting over the weekend for a young Adelaide boy to score on the world stage.
26: Over the top, here's Nestori. Great first touch. Nestori, Rikunda! Oh, my word! It's a Nestori moment in Vancouver!
6: And it was a great goal. Not just a goal, it was a great one.
8: Strong. Amazing. To keep his legs, he had about four guys around him. He's got a low centre of gravity.
4: Yeah.
8: Stumpy little legs, but... Yeah. Just unbelievable goal.
6: Now, we know he grew up in Parafield Gardens.
4: That's wild.
6: We think he went to Parafield High School, but someone might correct us.
4: Yeah.
6: I know he played his junior soccer at Adelaide Raiders. That's the Croatian club out at Jepps Cross. So, did you go to school with him? Did you play soccer with him? Do you know him? Please let us know. 133353.
8: Isn't his best mate in the team?
6: Yeah, that's right.
8: How's that?
6: Yeah, I know.
8: From Adelaide.
6: Two boys from Adelaide.
4: So crazy.
8: How many people from South Australia in the team?
6: Yeah, that's not there were five in the squad.
8: Five in the squad, that's unbelievable.
4: Now, just to give you an example, Jared, our producer, did this phone a years ago with Carl Chalmers, and they got phone calls from the hairdresser, from, you know, his first girlfriend, you know, things like that. So if you know him just briefly, this is your time to shine. This is your time to brag about knowing him.
6: Yep.
4: The bloke who won us the match. Yep. So there you go.
0: And we'll send you to see the Crows take on Melbourne this Saturday at Adelaide Oval. Tickets at ticketek.com.au.
6: That'll be a big game.
0: But give us a buzz. Yeah, absolutely massive clash that one shaped up to be, for sure.
8: 8-point game.
0: 8-point game, as they say.
6: Please explain that.
0: Please don't. We don't have time. But give us a call. 1-3-3.
8: You can go 4 and stay the same and you can go 4.
0: 1-3-3-5-3. Give us a buzz.
8: An 8-point difference.
0: Do you know Irukunda? Whatever the connection, get involved. It's Triple M.

0: It's Rooted to Loz on Triple M. And it was another heartbreaking loss for Port Adelaide over the weekend, but no one was more shattered than Shazza Dittmar, their biggest fan. She's going to join us in 5 minutes.
1: All right, we're asking the big question this morning, Dix.
2: Yeah, Nestri Irinkunda scored over the weekend, a boy who grew up here in the northern suburbs. It's actually his background, Loz, is quite amazing. His parents were from Burundi in Africa. Mm-hmm. They went to a refugee camp in Tanzania where he was born.
1: Yep.
2: And then they came out here as refugees, and he grew up in the northern suburbs of Adelaide. It's been a heck of a journey, it really has. And now he has scored for Australia in the World Cup.
3: Over the top, here's Nestri. Great first touch, Nestri.
4: Oh, do you know Nestri? Let's go to Craigmore. G'day, Peter.
5: G'day, how you going, Rude Dits and Loz?
2: Very good, thanks, Pete. How do you know Nestri?
5: Well, let's go back to when he was in under-10s at Powerful Gardens Soccer Club there. My stepson and ex-partner and I, we put our kids through that club, and Nestri and his brother Joseph, when they first played, we were their chauffeur for a season and a half.
4: Oh, good on you.
5: Yeah. Picking them up every morning on a Saturday, take them to the shops, get them a Powerade, shoot out to the games.
4: Oh, good on you, Peter.
5: Yeah, got to meet his father, Gideon, and to see him go forward into his career. It's just fantastic to see.
4: What was he so like as a little under 10?
5: Oh, mate, I tell you, he was grease lighting on the pitch.
4: Is he quiet? Is he confident?
5: Mate, he was, how could I put it? He was like a Ronaldo doing the juggling on the pitch. And, you could just see he was a natural at the game then.
1: Yeah,
2: you can't on your pick it up.
1: You must be so proud. Yeah, that's so awesome.
4: Yeah, and it takes a lot of people like Peter kids to sport that aren't as fortunate as others. Let's go to Prospect. G'day, David. How do you know Irinkunda?
6: Good morning. Yeah, I'm a teacher at Powerful Gardens High School.
4: Oh, yeah.
6: Look, a big shout out to the PE faculty there who run the soccer program. I'm an art teacher, but they really took Nestri under their wing. They really looked after him, mentored him. He was a bit of a rat bag around the school. He was a bit naughty, yeah, but
2: what was he like at art? Could he draw or not?
6: Well, he would love to chat to the other kids in art. But the PE faculty really would take him out, would mentor him, settle him down, get him out of trouble, and keep him at school. That was the most important thing. The most important thing was to keep him at school. And we're so proud of him. The school is immensely proud of his achievement because he's come a long way.
1: That is awesome.
4: Not all kids are the same, are they? You've got to treat them differently.
1: An art teacher shouting out the PE department is very rare in my experience.
4: Yeah, exactly.
2: Well, can you believe this? Current Adelaide United coach Ayrton Andreoli's on the line. Ayrton, good morning. How exciting.
7: Yeah, very exciting. Exciting times. I'm so proud of football, and great opportunity for us, and especially seeing some of those young boys that we know doing so well. It's a dream coming through, yeah.
4: How long have you known him for, Ayrton?
7: I've known Nessa for a long time. I think the first time I came across was in the end of 2019. Started from there. Mohamed Touré was also part of our, development programs as well. So we know these kids for a long time, and it feels like things went very quickly, though, to see them perform in the World Cup yesterday, and then especially with Nessa scoring that goal was something very special.
1: Did you see the spark in him and the talent from the beginning, or is this something that sort of he's had to work really, really hard on, or was it always there inside of him?
7: I think he was always there. I said this many times. I guess part of my job was always looking for talent, trying to spot young players. It was part of the job that I did every day. When I saw him, see something special, something that other players don't have, something that strikes you straight away. Say, oops, this guy here's got a couple of things that you haven't seen around too often. But then in the end of the day, it's up to him, to grow through that and go through all the tough moments and difficulties that football can bring, when you go to the higher level. So I think he's done that well, and he continues to mature, continues to grow. And I think if he continues to go this way, he can actually end up, fulfilling all the dreams that he had as a young kid. I'm so pleased and so happy for him.
2: Good on you, Ayrton. Thanks so much for talking to us. Ayrton Andreoli, the coach of Adelaide United. And just a reminder, this young boy was at Adelaide Raiders, the club's called. They're out at Jepps Cross, yep. And that's where he started. And Ayrton saw him and took him all through the programs at
0: Didn't
2: Adelaide
0: United.
2: Didn't
0: he start United when he was about 15?
2: Yeah, right? Yeah, young boy, yeah. So
1: it's, amazing.
0: That's incredible.
2: Yeah, it is.
0: Incredible.
2: Yeah, great story.
0: Brit, it's a Lodz Triple M. When the wheels
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5: 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Flowing through Hillbank around slippery conditions at Blacktop Road near Williams Road and in Keswick at South Road near Stirling Street, down to 40 for eastbound travellers around ongoing works. Works 2 through Woodville South at Woodville Road near Simpson Street, down to 40 for outbound there. 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That's the latest traffic on Adelaide's 104.7 Triple M.
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6: Morning, I'm Sean Maynard. Well, Adelaide hospitals are facing record demand with emergency department presentations jumping by more than half in just over a decade. Ambulance call-outs and ramping, they're climbing too, putting added pressure on the system. The state government says winter is expected to stretch services even further. Court today for a man who's been arrested after a stabbing at Murray Bridge. Crews called to Bess Street yesterday, where a 22-year-old man was taken to hospital serious. Anthony Albanese is no longer the preferred Prime Minister. Pauline Hanson is, or so says a Resolve poll, 33% of voters picking the One Nation leader, compared to 29% for Albo, 22% were undecided. Hanson's party also coming out on top in terms of the primary vote for the first time, just 1% ahead of Labor, though. Meantime, public hearings kick off today as part of the Senate inquiry into Labor's tax changes. And US singer-songwriter Oliver Tree, best known for his Aussie hit Miss You, has died in a helicopter crash in Brazil. He was 32. Checking Triple M fuel watch unleaded, sitting at around $1.59 a litre this morning, at diesel averaging around $2 a litre.
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6: 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Rain tops at 20 forecast for tomorrow and again on Wednesday. And Loz's Willy Bit of Fortune is back. 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
2: Oh, just recapping the Socceroos' magnificent win over Turkey. Two incredible goals.
3: Over the top, here's Nestori. Great first touch. Nestori, and good now! Oh, my word! It's a Nestori moment in Vancouver. Metcalf opens up beautifully. Oh, why? Nikola Metcalf.
2: There you go. David Bashy, a good Adelaide boy, calling the action there.
4: He's a great caller.
2: He is. He does a great job. Other games being played all this morning and, in fact, now as well, Rude. Germany beat Curacao 7-1. So they've started with a bang. Yeah. Netherlands and Japan are 2-2 draw. That would have been a good game. Sweden-Tunisia play at 12 at noon today. On live at the moment, Ivory Coast and Ecuador. 12 minutes in, it is 0-0. Over the weekend, another heartbreaking loss for Port Adelaide, going down by 3 points to the Swans. Here's the coach, Josh Carr.
5: You know, we fall short again. You can put that on the list of, you know, close games for the year, but, you know, those close games that come against quality teams, and probably just shows a little bit of the gap, you know, in the big moments between those guys at the moment and where we are.
4: Yeah, Swans were second, the Crows are sixth, Bulldogs eighth, Hawthorn fifth, all close losses, and obviously West Coast Eagles as well. But they're around the mark, Port Adelaide, and doing really, really well. In some ways, it's a good thing because you'll get a better draft pick next year, but for the people who want to play finals this year, it's obviously pretty bad.
2: Yeah, good experience as well for a lot of the young players in the Port side, I reckon. I've found this year that they've shown fighting qualities. They're not,
4: it's a complete
2: they're
4: change
2: not falling
4: to the
2: away.
4: Last few years.
2: That's right. They're not falling away,
4: it's
2: are they?
4: It's a good change.
2: Now, the Crows play Melbourne Saturday afternoon at the Adelaide Oval.
4: Fourth v 6. So we'll speak to Tex tomorrow. Tex could be back. Rankin could be back. And Keane got through another game on the weekend for the SANFL. So we'll find out with Texan tomorrow about that.
2: Port Adelaide play Collingwood at the G, MCG Saturday night.
4: Good time to get Collingwood.
2: Yeah,
4: maybe. It was a good time to get Sydney.
2: Yeah, maybe.
4: Well, they got injuries. Collingwood.
2: Yeah.
4: So it's a good time to get them.
2: Yeah, Lewis Hamilton won the F1 over the weekend. It's his first win of the season, or since joining Ferrari, actually.
4: Yep, and the New York Knicks are the NBA champions for the first time in 53 years after defeating the San Antonio Spurs in 5 games in the NBA Finals.
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2: Oh, she rings in every Monday without fail. Port's biggest fan, Ditzer's second cousin, Shazza Ditmar. Shaz, how'd you cope with another 3-point loss this time to Sydney?
3: Aussie. Oi, oi, oi. Aussie. Fellas, what? We did it. Everyone has jumped on the bandwagon. I see them. Bandwagon is everywhere. But I've said it all along. Yeah. I've been with them from the beginning. The beautiful game, I call it. The beautiful game.
4: Yeah.
3: And it's the only game for me. Soccer, that's it.
4: Yeah. Look, we're all very happy the Socceroos beat Turkey 2-0. You've never mentioned soccer before, Shaz. We want to talk about Port Adelaide.
3: Port? Sorry, never heard of him. Not ringing any bells. Are you kidding? I'm always going on about the red cards and the diving and those corrupt FIFA dogs. I mean, it's just what we care about in my house. It's the same with my kids. They love it. Jason, Horn and Francis. Sorry, I mean Papovich, Irukunda and Metcalf. They all love it.
4: Yeah, right.
3: I'm just so surprised we got the win, fellas, because historically Australia doesn't have a great record against the Turks away from home.
4: No.
3: Just a little World War II joke.
4: I'm with you.
3: Did you remember you were there live?
4: Yeah. Gallipoli, yeah.
2: Come on, Shed, what about the Port game, though? What did you think about that?
3: Okay, fine. I'll talk about them. These soul-crushing fortnight defeats are just... They're becoming as regular as my Centrelink payments. Mm. It's like clockwork. Payment lands Friday. Port lose Saturday. Sunday, I'm out of money and broken-hearted. I can't cope with it anymore.
4: I can imagine.
3: I'm devastated.
4: Look, you would have been pleased to see Adelaide had a big win against the Bulldogs in Melbourne Thursday night.
3: Yeah, they're good. They're good, Rupert. Well done. They moved that ball so quick. Never seen them play so fast. I think I've got my finger on why.
4: Mm-hmm.
3: I've worked it out. They're just so much more aerodynamic without the drag from Tex Walker's ears slowing them down.
2: Oh, that's not nice.
3: I thought that was a good one, yeah. But you remember what happened in finals last year, don't you, Roo? It's like I always say, don't count your hatching chickens before your golden goose gets the early worm, or you'll be up Shit's Creek in the top paddock.
2: The Premier announced a new gather-round deal, which will have a parade run through the city. Do you think that's a good idea?
3: Gee, this Premier, he loves a parade, doesn't he? Yeah. We got the Christmas pageant, now the gather-round parade, and let's not forget everyone's favourite parade, the parade of ramp ambulances backing out of the Royal Adelaide Hospital. Yes. That one's year-round.
4: Yeah, all right. Yep. Look, do you think this gather-round parade could be as good as the Christmas pageant?
3: I'm sure it'll be great, Dits. I'm just trying to work out who's going to be Santa Claus. I mean, could be Riley Thilthorpe with his big beard, or Andrew Jarman would be good. You know, he's certainly the right size for it. Maybe it's Jack Lukosius, because he only rocks up once a year as it is, so he'd be great.
4: Oh, don't.
2: Gee whiz.
3: Bang! Shaz is on!
2: Yeah, she sure is. All right, Shaz, that's enough. You have a good week, and follow the Socceroos. We'll catch you next week.
3: All right. Aussie. Oi, oi, oi.
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9: 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Flowing through Hillbank around slippery conditions at Blacktop Road near Williams Road and in Keswick at South Road near Stirling Street down to 40 for eastbound travellers around ongoing works. Works 2 through Woodville South at Woodville Road near Simpson Street down to 40 for outbound there. 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
2: Yeah, Benny from Manopara said, look, Dorse's third goal from outside 50 was pretty good.
28: That's a turnover and a bad one. Dawson pounces. He's 52 metres out for his
1: star. 8-1-49-2-1-2-8. It's all happened in 25 minutes, and it's being led by the skipper. What a player.
2: Bang. Ben from Manopara. You have got a Thomas Farms $100 meat tray for that.
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3: 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During that game. 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
0: That's amazing.
4: Mm. Loz to be calling from footy soon on Triple M.
0: Special comments, Loz.
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2: Not just doing footy commentary, but Loz also talking about females' hormones.
15: During the second half of the cycle, during the luteal phase, which is just before, you know, you have your period, your testosterone and estrogen drop by about 50 to 80% in one weekend.
3: That much?
15: 50 to 80%, and they're your feel-good hormones.
3: Yeah, right.
15: So feeling
2: what about
15: in
2: the
15: your
2: feeling
15: brain
2: we have to put up with?
15: When someone else is going through something,
3: pack a bag.
15: It's not your problem. It's theirs. There is a risk of me being in the 50 to 80% dip right now if you want to keep pushing me.
2: Yeah, we've worked I'm that out. That's that, okay. Yeah.
15: You've worked it
2: there's
15: out and still you're
2: risk
15: talking.
4: This segment,
15: right.
4: Isn't,
2: always a risk.
4: Segment isn't called
2: so you
4: go
2: to the studio next door, or do you want us to go there?
15: I would love to go into the studio next door.
4: Righto.
15: At another radio station. They pushed me. Pushed me to the brink.
2: Put her on the mat, Dits, and then we get slapped in the face.
15: Yeah.
2: Honey, Jeff and Lozzie.
15: A road we want to travel, is it?
0: All right, let's move on. This morning's guess at what was in Lozzie's wheelie bin.
6: Well, I think it's a empty Sunraysia. Fruit juice pouch.
4: Right.
6: The Sunraysia logo is yellow. What else? Oh, the
2: Hacker?
6: Jason Ackermanis. Mm. He's from the Sunraysia region.
2: He was. Mm. Grew up in Mildura.
6: Right.
2: All right. $13,600 in about 54 minutes. We live in.
15: And we dropped a clue this morning as well, so you can check it out on the app and hear all of those, the Listener app, hear them all together.
2: All right, have a great day, everybody.
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0: Steve Winwood, good times and greatest hits here on Adelaide's Triple M. It's Keegan with you. Led Zeppelin, 1971, released Stairway to Heaven. And then a couple of months later, February 1972, they hit Memorial Drive here in Adelaide. And they weren't impressed with how much we talk.
1: Why don't you be quiet about the noisiest people, really? Well, just shut up a bit.
0: And shut up we did. As a song like Stairway to Heaven, it demands respect. That's exactly what I'm going to do now.

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1: G'day, it's Roo, Dits and Loz for breakfast.
2: Loz's wheelie bin is back.
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0: Santana, Rob Thomas on your home of good times and greatest hits. Caitlin, Upper Hermitage, Keegan from Adelaide's Triple M, just doing a quick survey, a very strange survey. Do you have a bin near you at the moment?
1: I do not have a bin.
0: Right, well, if you've got rubbish, where do you put it? Like, and hopefully not on the floor.
1: I'll have to walk out to the bin.
0: Oh, so you do have a bin. Plot thickens. Where's the bin?
1: Bin is out the front.
0: Sounds confusing. If you guess what's in Loz's wheelie bin, you can score yourself $13,600. Chance to guess coming up after 10 this morning with a brand new clue as to what's in it sitting on the listener app. Triple M.